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0: Vasu, the hot hand, tries to create space, attacks the lane instead, and gets the and one! Sabrina Ionescu! Another timely bucket!
1: Sabrina's going to get buckets when you need her to get buckets right there. 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And the Liberty get the 95-94 victory over the Sky, the last game before the WNBA All-Star break. It's game night here on ESPN Radio, the all-new ESPN app, SiriusXM Channel 80, and tune in. 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He's Emmett Golden. I'm Q Myers. And I would say, Emmett, that girls run the world all night tonight as this is the final night before the All-Star break. A lot of teams were in action. The Liberty and the Sky. The Sky is not a great team. We know their overall record's not very good. They're scrappy. They usually find ways to hang around games. They did in this one. But at the end, stars show up when they matter the most. Sabrina Ionescu, 29 points, 4 boards, 4 assists, scored 9 of the last 10 points in the last 56 seconds of the game. And the Liberty get the dub.
2: Yeah, balling. You know, you can – that's what makes superstars superstars. You can depend on them, you know, in big moments and late in games. And you've – I mean, she's built a career on being dependable. That's why she's one of the brightest stars in the WNBA.
1: The Liberty had a 10-1 run in the last 56 seconds. 9 of those points, again, came from Sabrina. Their consecutive 12-point comeback wins. They defeated the Wings on July 20th. They're just playing some good ball at this stage of the game, and you know that they're a good team. Consecutive wins for the first time since their 8-game win streak, going all the way back from May 27th to June 17th. It's third straight win now with that victory over the Sky. So that's

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12: A lot of these guys are putting a lot in, and they're working extremely hard. 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
13: I think he's the best and most talented returning quarterback in the SEC. Look, I love what Arch did the last six games of the year. But when you look specifically at Trinidad Chainless's playoff run, that really put him on the map.
14: The question this year is, how does he handle it when he throws a pick six? Chambliss told me that he feels like he's mentally prepared to go through some adversity.
15: There's always conversation about QBs. There's always conversation about teams in the SEC that have an opportunity to win it all when it's said and done. This year, the darling, Ole Miss and Trinidad Chambliss. It's game night here on ESPN Radio, the all-new ESPN app. SiriusXM Channel 80 and TuneIn. 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He's Emmett Golden. I'm Q Myers. The big conversation following the college football season, Emmett, was, is Trinidad Chambliss going to be allowed to play another year of college football?
16: Right.
15: Right? I mean, yeah. there was a back and forth on if he was even going to be eligible. When it's all said and done, he is. Now, as SEC media days were rolling on and Ole Miss was being talked about, there's a lot of conversations about he very well might be the best quarterback that's returning to school this year, which is funny because we all know, as you cover an NFL team, I cover an NFL team, a lot of the conversation has been, this is going to be the best quarterback draft upcoming because of all the quarterbacks. And now we're hearing Trinidad Chambliss is potentially the best quarterback in college football this year. And I don't even know where he would qualify as far as the NFL draft.
16: Yeah, yeah. You know, he obviously is a good quarterback. How long has he been in college? Like 6 years, if I'm not mistaken?
15: Well, he was at you know, JC originally.
16: Yeah, right. And then, you know, kind of moved up in there and you know, we talked about the NCAA not having any power. This is one of the examples of them not having any power as he took it to court, and here he is. There are

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8: A walk-off homer in the bottom of the 14th inning. 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
1: From opening day.
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8: 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Giancarlo Stanton and the American League with one swing has tied it up.
9: 457-foot home run. 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
8: 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Leaping and he caught it. Out of here. Mookie Betts, Shohei Ohtani.
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1: 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One of the main aspects of the design, the architecture

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0: soccer uniforms, which are their country's flag, the infectious rowing cheer, and the inestimable superstar Erling Haaland have captivated the world. And you just have to know that it is killing the Swedes to watch their overlooked neighbors take a bow on the biggest stage of them all. If you see any Norwegians this week, bring them to Doublebee's. Actually, if you see any non-Norwegians, bring them to Doublebee's too. Because who wouldn't love the deliciousness and deals you find at Doublebee's? Doublebee's. It's where you gas it, grab it, and go. That's Doublebee's.
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5: 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Kansas City Chiefs unveiling its first renderings for a new stadium in Kansas that's set to open for the 2031 season. One of the main aspects of the design, the architecture firm in Kansas City says that the $3 billion fully enclosed dome will feature a ceiling that's translucent and it'll be loud. 70,000 seats. Built with the intention of amplifying crowd noise, a request that the team has heard from several season ticket holders in multiple surveys. It was back in 2014, Arrowhead regained the Guinness World Record for loudest stadium after fans in Seattle broke that record. And the Kansas City Chiefs want to maintain that and take it back with their new stadium. To New York, new coach John Harbaugh had a message for rookies in their amphitheater meeting setting.
6: Welcome, man. Good to see everybody here. You excited?
7: Yes, sir.
6: A little nervous?
7: Nope.
6: A little nervous, man. Yeah. Nervous? Excited, nervous, you know? Nervous like before a game almost, Mason. Good to see kickoff. I'm standing up here in front of the New York Giants. The New York Giants. It's the New York Giants sitting in this room. The New York Giants. Wow, it's an honor. It's an honor to stand in front of this room right now. And I know those coaches back there feel the same way, right, coaches?
8: Sergio.
6: It's an honor, man. We've been working, haven't we? We've been working early, we've been late, getting ready for today. Today. Sitting in this chair, this seat, getting to work, getting started, our beginning. Because this is where it all begins, together.
5: Heartfelt message from the Giants' new coach, but did it really come across that way earlier on ESPN Radio on Amber and Ian?
9: Did he just talk to his brother, Jim? Because that sounded more like a Jim Harbaugh than a John Harbaugh. That was very high school-y. I'm telling you, that took me back to high school. That's what that did. I cringed. I cringed when I watched it, and I was cringing when I listened to it, because when you watch it, you see the players, like, zoning out, like, what? Yeah, we know we're the New York Giants, coach. I mean, I just...
10: Yeah, but they aren't rookies. This is a welcome to NFL. This is, officially here. You're playing for the New York Giants. You're not just playing for anybody. You're playing for the New York Giants. That's what he's trying to do.
9: I know.
10: And I get it. In that moment, all your dreams have come true. You are officially here. You are officially part of not just any organization, but the New York Giants.
9: Not the Jets.
10: Exactly. Now, does that resonate the same with everybody in that room when a lot of them were very young the last time the New York Giants were great? I mean, they were alive, obviously,
9: you
10: during
9: saw
10: Eli
9: the look
10: Manning.
9: On their faces?
10: But it was a while ago now, and we're talking about young dudes. So does the New York Giants brand resonate with them the same way? I don't know, but they are there and they're rookies. And so I can understand what he's doing. See, you and I had the

0: Check. Can you hear it?
1: One, two.
2: Oh, my God.
1: Check.
2: It's early.
3: All right, folks, enjoy the show. Stay tuned. We're going live.
1: That was it.
4: Starts now with David Basil.
1: Here.
0: Present.
1: I can barely hear it, Raj. Let me tell those people something. Shut up. More juice. More juice.
0: You're getting it.
1: No, there it is. There it is.
0: Radical Mississippi Queen.
1: Double R?
0: Doo-doo-doo.
1: What's up,
0: Rainwater?
1: Doo-doo-doo.
5: He is a horny old man.
1: All right. All right, you 609ers. You know what to do right now. Move it, move it, move it. Let's go. Mama, mama, mow.
6: Hit that guy on that. Move it! Move it! Move, move, move!
7: Well, only Jesus is perfect.
8: Over Albuquerque on a jet to the promised land. USA! USA! USA!
9: To the Golden State. When the pilot told us in 13 minutes he would...
10: This river don't go to entrance. You done taken the wrong turn.
9: Taxi to the terminal zone.
1: All right, first Los Angeles, here we go. Come on, Double R.
0: Los Angeles.
1: Very.
11: Oh, Big Joe.
1: Wow.
12: What an asset you are to our show.
11: Strength and honor.
13: I did not have sexual relations with that woman.

0: Ah, here we go. One more time. Ready? Los Angeles. Very nice. Very nice. Now, now. All right, let's get this show on the road. Good morning, everybody.
1: Let's go.
0: There we go, Roger. Appropriate song to start the day. Thank you. Well, that's like an old cut.
1: I hope we hear that a lot this year.
0: Yeah, that sounds like that's straight from the field. Pop. It is 7-Eleven here in Tampa, 6-Eleven there in Arkansas. Glad you're with us. I'm David Basil, along with Trey Shepp and Randy Rainwater, the legend Double R here with us back in the studio. Our man Roger Scott, producer Christian Weaver, and Big Joe Klein. Good morning, fellas. Good morning, fellas. How are y'all?
2: How about y'all? Listen, it's the last day. Yeah, How you feeling?
0: We're good. We're glad. We're ready to take care of business. There's four teams. Arkansas will be here, of course, shortly with Coach Silverfield. Then you got LSU, which, you know, with Lane Kiffin, it'll be quite the buzz. You got Steve Sarkisian with Texas, and then Jeff Lebby with Mississippi State. We're going to get Coach Silverfield right at 7 o'clock. And after we're done with him, Quincy Rhodes is going to step in with us. John Daly is making the trip down from Clearwater.
2: That's awesome.
0: He's going to hang out with us. So the thing we're looking forward to is watching the reaction on people's face when he walks down the middle of this thing. Because it's like, is that John Daly? What is he doing here?
2: What is he doing?
0: But he hasn't had a chance to meet Coach Silverfield. He wanted to do that. Joe, have you had a chance to meet Coach in person yet?
3: No, I haven't.
0: Okay, He yesterday, Randy, were you there yesterday at the – no, you were doing your show.
3: Yeah, I was on the air.
0: Yeah, it was a little bit tardy. Yeah, we had a little scrum thing going over there with all the local. They do this every year where they give the local media a chance to have some access to the three players and to Coach. So, and then obviously we get Coach Silverfield today. But I know he's tired of answering questions. He'll have to do it again today. Then I watched some of Summerall at the guy at Florida, who was another one of those American Conference coaches. But we mentioned this stat quite a bit, of the three, Summerall, Golish, and Silverfield. Silverfield had the best record against all of them. I think it was 6-1. So, again, what does that mean now? Nothing really, but it did show that he beat those guys head up. When he was at Memphis. But American Conference represented very well.
1: Yeah.
0: Got Eric Morris, too, over at Oklahoma State.
1: Apparently Memphis had the biggest NIL budget, too.
0: Is that right? Is that the story? Well, they do have the Smith.
3: FedEx.
0: Yeah, they have FedEx. I don't know what that would be compared to Arkansas. They did ask him, but somebody yesterday asked him, did you think that you had enough money for NIL?
1: But also asked him about having to be a fundraiser now, too, as a head coach.
0: Yeah, he's just part of the job. Yeah, part of the job.
1: Isn't that the job of the athletic director?
0: Not anymore, man. Not anymore. Joe.
1: Oh, so what is the job of the AD?
0: Well, the AD is supposed to do it too, but now the coaches are expected. They call Joe. They call the and Roger, this. You got the head coach calling donors and going, I need $1 million. We need $1 million because we got to pay players. I mean, and to the point where it's even after about a specific player. Got a receiver, it's going to cost $500. Now, I'm not saying that about Ryan, but it has happened, and I know he's made personal calls, and I know of other coaches that have called and said, I got a receiver, I need $500,000. Or, of course, very, very documented Frank Fletcher with Bobby and
1: Taylor
0: was his guy. Yeah. Joe, have you spent any time down in Tampa? Do you know this area very well at all?
3: Not very much. I went to the bowl game. My sister-in-law lives in Bonita Springs, which is kind of halfway between Naples and Tampa, so I've been down there a little bit, not really. No, I haven't.
0: So yesterday, Bill Vickery, of course, has a place down here. We've hung out. I think he'll be coming back by today as well. And so he took us to Ybor City, and Ybor City was the
1: you.
0: What did I say?
1: Us.
0: Oh yeah, you. Yeah. Well, you guys were busy, you guys were busy. It is the cigar. It was the cigar capital of the world back in the 1900s, just because of the pipeline to Cuba. And anyway, so he's a cigar smoker, so we walked in there. But we ate at a restaurant that's 120 years old.
2: Oh, wow.
0: It's called the Columbia, I think Columbia Cafe or Columbia Restaurant. And they still had a lot of the same things that the way it looked, wow. I'm sure. It's been a long time since I had, real Cuban food. And, Joe, I don't know if you know what a Cuban is. I'm sure you've heard of it. But it was It was what you sort of expected a real authentic Cuban to be, that they've been cooking it in special bread the way they do it. And they even had, what was it, fried something that, again, you can look at it and go, this is not what we normally got, because it's been around 100 years. So
2: that's incredible. Anyway, that was, did you? Well, I think we have some audio from y'all going there.
4: Do you want to play rough? Okay. Say hello to my new friend.
2: I don't know what Victor was doing. I don't know what that means. So, did you have a cigar? Did you get the cigar?
0: He did the cigar. I did not.
1: You did not?
2: You didn't even play with it?
0: No. No, I didn't. I did not play with it.
2: Okay. I thought you were going to at least chew on it or do something like that. Okay,
0: I was thinking about doing that, and I just they were actually, there's one cigar place, they were rolling them right there.
2: Impress them for you right there. Absolutely.
0: Yeah, both of them were Cubans that were doing it, and they just sat there. They could barely speak English, and they just looked at us like, dude, you know, we're doing our job. We, okay, you looked at us long enough. And so it was a really cool, that area down there. Matter of fact, I'm showing what is the sangria? Is it sangria? Is it the drink sangria?
1: Yeah.
0: So that's one of their specialties. They've had
1: how was it?
0: It was good. You know, it was whatever the ingredients were, the recipe, that's, it's been there forever. And then you see the picture that it's in.
1: Yeah, that's cool.
0: Yeah, anyway, so.
1: I'm glad you got to experience that. That's awesome.
0: Yeah, you know, this area, Joe, this is, you think about it, it's got 3.5 million people, and daily them live in Clearwater. But it's a highly populated area, second next to Miami. It doesn't feel like Miami. It doesn't feel, you know, like Miami is probably double the size that I would think. But, you know, our head coach, Ryan Silverfield, is a Florida guy. So I'm going to talk to him about that when he comes by. And, Joe, I guess when you were playing ball, back when you were playing the NBA, what was there? Did
3: Miami?
0: You had the heat, that's it? Yeah. I guess so, right? Yeah. Did you play much down here at all, or you remember?
3: Yeah, I remember playing in the old Miami Arena. It was in the middle of the ghetto. I mean, it was. You know, not very impressive place.
0: We've talked about it, Randy. There's a lot of sports activities here when you think of the colleges and the pro franchises and, you know, Jacksonville Jags, Miami Dolphins, you know, the Tampa Bay Rays, Miami Marlins.
1: Lightning.
0: Yeah, the Lightning.
1: Stanley Cup champions.
0: Yeah. Yeah. Yeah, I mean, and then not even talking about all the colleges. You know, we talked about that with Bill yesterday. It's a lot of money coming through. And by the way, Joe, I don't know if you can see where we're at, but we're right on the water, you know, inside of the bay. So, but Double R, you've been doing this for a long time, but not has he ever, like this last couple of years, where he's been up here from 6 a.m., Joe and Roger, till 7 p.m. I mean, full days, buddy.
5: After we got off at 8 o'clock. Not 7 o'clock, 8 o'clock.
0: That's
5: after we got off at 8 o'clock.
0: That's right, yes.
5: We grabbed a bite to eat, Trey and I did. And by the time we got back to our, whatever that thing's called, apartment, it was 9:30.
0: Yeah, I know.
5: And I'm like, where did they go?
0: I know.
5: You know, it's time to go to bed. And especially getting up at 5 o'clock in the morning.
0: Club D was quiet.
1: It was quiet.
0: I think they were closed.
1: I think Basil closed it down because when we could not find David when we were done with the show yesterday.
5: Yeah.
1: And so we were worried. And so we went to eat, and then we got back to the condo apartment, and we still couldn't find him. We're like, well, is he here? The front door
5: was
1: unlocked.
5: The front door was unlocked.
1: Yeah, the front door was unlocked. Wow. And so it was unlocked. When we got back, it was unlocked.
0: I was there.
5: And I saw some guy hanging out by the front door who was in this black vest, had all these kind of spikes on his pants,
3: there
5: and I'm thinking,
3: there we go.
5: Did he come out of our apartment?
2: Oh, wow.
5: Oh, my.
0: Yeah, I don't know what they're talking about. All I know is that
2: Well, neither do I.
1: Well, so we finally sat down in the kind of living area, turned on the TV, watched a little bit of TV, and then all of a sudden we start hearing footsteps up above us. And so then we knew, okay, David's alive. He's here. He saved. Didn't answer our text where are you?
5: Trey, it wasn't footsteps.
1: Well, that's true.
5: You'd hear one foot. Then about 2 seconds later, you'd hear another foot finally hit the floor. Huh? And we knew that Chester was upstairs.
0: I had some swelling activity.
1: Swelling?
0: Going on. Yeah,
5: gun smoke.
1: Swelling activity. That's what they call it now, Roger.
0: My knee is, my repaired knee is swollen up today for some reason.
2: Well, because you've been on it a long time, dude. I mean, it's bound to happen.
0: Someone says here, if you want to be a part of the show, 661-1037. Someone says, yikes on Brandon Marcello going hard after Razorback fans yesterday on the zone. Feels good to be in Los Angeles now, though.
1: One thing he did say is that if you want rosters, that competing for national championships now in college football, $50 million a year.
3: Yeah, I mean, did he go hard? Do y'all really think he went hard?
0: I mean, I didn't hear him.
1: No.
5: I didn't hear him either.
1: Joe, you were on yesterday.
3: I thought it was.
1: Arkansas didn't have $50 million to play with this year.
3: I don't think he dogged them. I think

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1: Yesterday at SEC Media Days, Ryan Silverfield, Sutton Smith, Quincy Rhodes, and Caden Kittler arrived and did a few minutes of media before they take the stage today. Among the things new head coach Ryan Silverfield spoke about was the lack of success at Arkansas over the years.
2: Last year has absolutely zero to do with what we're moving forward. I understand, like I said, we limited retention from staff all together and players, but ultimately those players that chose to come back, I think, are the ones that are going to help us make a difference moving forward.
1: For more from Coach Silverfield, stay tuned to The Buzz. 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
5: Today we get to enjoy lower humidity and a little bit cooler high temperature. Just a high of 90 today. Normal high is 92. It'll be mostly sunny, so a pretty pleasant day. Tonight, increasing clouds, a low 73. Tomorrow, it becomes mostly cloudy, a little more humid, with a high of 93. I'm meteorologist Pat Walker for the Buzz Radio Network.
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13: We've talked about pooping and lawns. 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
16: My man.
4: They call him Big Joe from Slater Mow. He is a 7-foot man, muscle and meat. One of the leading scorers in Razorback history, Big Joe led the Hogs to an amazing 75% winning percentage, including a historic win against number one Michael Jordan and North Carolina. He captured Olympic gold, then added an NBA world title with MJ and the Chicago Bulls. Big Joe actually played with as many NBA teams
16: counting?
4: As Tom Brady won Super Bowls. But who's counting?
13: Yeah,
4: he loves
13: boy!
4: Westerns and worships Barry Manilow. Now representing Corky's Ribs and Barbecue, Joe Culline.
16: Yeah!
17: All right, great to have Big Joe in the house.

0: and as well as Double R here, and awaiting the arrival of John Daly. I think Trey's going down to get him. I can see, Randy, that Peter Burns and Chris Doering are doing their SEC Network show. They've been doing that every morning. And
1: is that suit pink? Jacket pink?
0: I think it is. You know, I don't know about you, Randy. Every time we've turned the corner, Feinbaum has been doing hits with ESPN. Yeah, I mean, this is all about generating content, you know, for whatever social media. Their broadcast. We mentioned the four schools today: LSU, Arkansas, Texas, and Mississippi State. I was looking at LSU. You know, under Brian Kelly last year, they go 9-4. You know, obviously the year he was fired. Before that, 10-3 and 10-4. That was not good enough. Isn't that funny?
1: That's amazing.
0: 10-4, 10-3, 9-4.
1: Well, given he's got to go 16-0, and 16-0 to hang on to his job.
0: And then I forgot, looking back at Orgeron wins the national championship in 19. He goes 15-0 there, and then he goes 5-5 and 6-7. But man, I tell you, you look at throwing our record. Wow, it is just it's been a tough road for Razorback
1: brutal
0: fans. Yeah. And also, you got Texas. You know, Steve Sarkisian will be here. You know, Joe, it's of all, you know, we were talking about star power in this league. And I think it's the nature of the transfer portal, too. I mean, it used to be you would almost have every team you would know, a player, at least one, on every team. But, you know, the only one I really recognize is Arch Manning on a lot of these teams, because you had transfer
1: players. Well, Trinidad Chambliss.
0: Yeah, that's right. Trinidad Chambliss. That's right. That's another one. But not many. The 16 where you got
1: Gunnar Stockton.
0: Gunnar Stockton, the quarterback at Georgia, yeah. And so, but you just don't have, because you know what? Very few players are sticking around, you know, 3 or 4 years.
1: Well, look at Carson Beck just a year ago. He left Georgia to go to Miami. Why? M-O-N-E-Y.
0: Yeah.
1: I think he either $5 or $6 million last year for Carson Beck.
0: Yeah, it's great. And, of course, they say, you know, Chambliss is making
1: $5 or $6 million.
0: Yeah, $5 or $6 million. It's just crazy. And then who was it I was listening to today? It was some coach that said they had 72 new players. Jeez. It was Neil Brown, I think that's his name. He took the place of Morris at North Texas. They got 72.
1: But players. Think about Oklahoma State. They have 85.
0: Is that right?
1: 85.
2: Yeah. Nathan Brown even made a comment about it, even what he's.
0: Yeah. Well, yeah. Right, Roger. Now UCA has got 42, mm-hmm. which is big for them. I mean, I guess it's just the nature of what
2: that's
0: it is.
2: Where we are now.
0: Yeah, but I'm just saying, you come to a place like this when in our minds, when you look at the three Arkansas players, you got Caden Kittler, who was our center. You know, we had him on the show last year, Roger. Yep. He was a transfer in from UCF. Remember, Central Florida would go under Gus. And then you've got Sutton Smith, who was, you know, hadn't even played a snap yet. And he was at Memphis with Coach Silverfield. And then you got Quincy Rhodes Jr. Quincy is the unicorn. You know, he's been here, you know, every year.
1: But it took money to keep him here.
0: It did. Yeah.
1: You know, the interesting thing about, though, when you start looking how these rosters keep evolving, is it expanded when the revenue share kicked in to 100. Now, the SEC kind of did this gentleman's agreement where 90 was going to be the number. I don't know if they'll continue to expand it out to 100, but you could actually have 100. And a lot of, obviously, programs are taking advantage of that by continuing to add to their roster. You know, it used to be, what, 85? That was the old number?
0: Yeah.
1: And now it's kind of moved up to 90 or maybe even 100 in some cases. But, yeah, but they're all on scholarship now, or can be. That's the other thing. They all can be on scholarship now. We basically were supposedly doing away with walk-ons, but they're still walk-ons.
0: How are our cameras looking there, Raj and Christian? We got seven. Can you see double R, double R?
1: Oh,
2: no,
1: let me
2: see
1: set
2: double
1: up.
2: R. Can't see double R.
1: I was trying to take a nap, Raj.
2: That's okay, buddy. That's all right.
0: Test, make sure, because I know John will be coming here a second. Joe, you should see Randy. He is at his best fighting weight ever. He's lost 30 or 40 pounds down to 165.
3: Marathon.
0: He's very impressed. Of course, you know, today was in the
1: Democrat. That's the equivalent of Joe's thigh, right thigh.
0: Saw a nice article today in the Democrat Gazette, Roger. I'm sure you saw it. Moses Moody.
2: Yeah.
0: He's got all the events. He started yesterday, and we'll be at the golf tournament tomorrow at Maumelle Country Club, and Steph Curry's coming in. Have you been around Steph very much at all, or Moses much, Joe?
3: I've been around Moses a little bit when I was doing games a little bit for Arkansas. Yeah, great. You know, everything I've been around him and his family, they are great people. I mean, I enjoyed watching him play at Arkansas. I thought he was just as smart a basketball player as you could ever see. For a freshman. And then, his family's they're solid. I think what you're seeing is a culmination of that, you know, the family and him, the giving back and the people wanting to help and come in and do things for him. And, they're good people.
0: He made a great point in the paper today, Moses Moody did. He said, you know, when I was growing up, I didn't get a chance to see LeBron. I didn't get a chance to see any superstar that came to my town. So he said that was one of his motivations to try to get Steph here, you know, or, you know, Draymond Green or whoever. He just said, you know, every once in a while but maybe it hasn't been. When's the last time we had an exhibition game by an NBA squad? Back to that.
1: Lakers.
0: Derek Fisher. I mean, there's no reason. There's really no reason to have that happen, I guess. But he makes a valid point. Let you go to Memphis. You can go over to Memphis and watch it. So he was just saying I was trying to give.
2: There's a lot of Razorbacks in the. When's the last time Portis came and did something like that? I mean, you know, you've.
0: Yeah, yeah.
2: I mean, not to say that they have to. I'm just saying that, I mean, there's.
3: I know Bobby does some things not quite as.
2: On the open, on the public?
1: Visible,
3: yeah.
2: And I'm not saying he should or should. I'm not saying that. I'm just to your point, Badge, you got me to thinking. I mean, we talk about all the other NBA players and other athletes that are all over the country in big league.
0: Here's our man. He's wide awake, wearing his Razorback shirt. What's up, brother? How are you? You make it? Good to see you, man. Love you, buddy. Hi, Anna. Give me a hug. Good morning. Good to see you. People go, John make it on time? John's an early riser. He's a professional.
2: He might be at the Hard Rock and still going to call us.
0: Yeah, I thought maybe, John, that you might go to Hard Rock last night and try to get
4: him. No, not last night.
0: One of the reasons. Hey, buddy, how are you doing? Good morning.
4: Good morning, everybody.
0: Yeah, I get to see you twice this week. Yeah, we had
4: That's
0: lunch.
4: Right. Yeah.
0: Yeah, I had no idea that you guys love chili so much. Roger, Joe, I swear to you, they knew every menu item. They didn't have to look at the menu. At least, like, you got stock in chilies. You just like it.
4: Hooters menu, chilies menu, you know.
0: And that's actually, too, that's how you met Anna years ago was Hooters.
4: Yeah.
0: Her affiliation with Hooters. She was a superstar with that company. And you still had pretty good relations with them up till recently, right? You still were doing
4: that? No, I'm still with Hooters. Yeah, okay. I still carry the bag and everything.
0: Yeah,
4: so.
0: And Little John does, too, right?
4: Well, he did, yeah. He did. He's now just signed with TaylorMade, and he's doing his own thing now. But, Anna started Hooters, the original owners, in 83.
0: Yeah, a lot of people are shocked to know that y'all are down here. That didn't know that you guys had lived in here. But Anna, you've lived down here. You were born and raised down here, right?
5: Yes.
0: Yeah. Yeah.
6: She said she wanted to listen back.
0: Oh, look, I'm sorry.
5: It's early.
0: Yeah.
5: Where's my coffee?
0: Greek community. Big Greek community that not many people realize.
5: Turpin Springs.
0: Yeah, and you said it's the
5: largest sponge capital
0: Joe,
5: in the world.
0: Joe, Roger, listen. I told them. I said, what did you say? They go, the largest sponge capital in the world. I said, sponge. Yeah.
5: Yes.
0: And so this is where the majority of sponges come.
4: Yeah.
5: And they migrated, all the Greeks migrated over and landed in Turpin Springs. That's why it's the largest Greek capital. And it's
4: so that's two high schools that you're not going to hear a different.
0: Okay, yeah.
4: Darnell Sandlinger.
0: Yes. It's the Sponges.
5: We're the Spongers.
0: The Spongers.
5: Tell me that's not crazy.
0: What is the image of the mascot?
5: It was a big, huge guy, like in this canvas thing with the sponge, like a diver helmet, and he had sponges all over his body.
0: So, y'all meet down there how many years ago? Did y'all meet down there?
4: We met in 01.
5: Forever ago.
0: Yeah. Yeah. Roger. You remember that Anna was the part of John that just settled him in. I can help
2: 100%.
0: Him. Director, right?
4: Well, hey, hang on. It works both ways.
0: Yeah, she's a fireball too. So yeah, you guys have been down here. Love it down here. And she'll have your home in Darnell.
4: Yeah, it's just great coming down here in the wintertime. Usually this is weird that I'm here in July, but a little shoulder problem, so I can't fly. I didn't go overseas. I've been here for 13 years, 15 years.
5: Well, because you had your office in Orlando, And then when we got together, I merged it together, and we ended up in Clearwater, where I live.
0: Yeah, and that's the 20 minutes north of here somewhere. I mean, it's amazing how many notable cities.
5: It's on
0: cities.
5: The water. You can go by boat right here on your back porch.
0: Roger,
5: here.
0: I was telling them my dad was a fast pitch softball player and pretty good out of Panama City back when guys did fast pitch. And I mentioned the Clearwater Bombers. Clearwater Bombers were the number one fast pitch softball team in America.
5: Hooters was a big sponsor
0: and you guys
5: Bombers.
0: Knew the Clearwater Bombers were.
5: Yes.
0: Yeah. Of course, now it's women, you know, women playing fast pitch. And the reason you want to be here, John, you had a chance to meet Coach Silverfield in person. You've been communicating with him by phone.
4: Yeah, talked to him on the phone a few times. Yeah,
0: just gave you an opportunity maybe to hang out with him today. We're going to have him here probably in about 15 minutes, and then we'll also have Quincy Rose Jr. And have you had a chance to meet Quincy before?
4: No.
0: Yeah, he's an Arkansas kid, North Little Rock, one of the few that stays, you know, he's been there. Is it his senior year, right? Is he a senior?
7: Yes.
0: Yeah, fourth year?
7: Yeah.
0: I think that's right. Yeah, one of the very few in this day and age where you get a kid that stays of a full 4 years.
1: Yes.
0: Of course, we had to pay him. We had to pay him when Coach Silverfield got here, and you know, that's fine. That's the nature of it. Yeah.
6: I want to get his thoughts. John, when we were walking up, your thoughts on Radio Row.
4: It's pretty cool.
0: You've never been to one of these. I'm sure. Now you also too. You got a connection with your buddies with Lane Kiffin, and you and Kiffin were texting back and forth. And he's going to get here around the same time that Coach Silverfield is, and he will do his. You know, there's Louisiana stations over here. Yeah. You know, there's more Arkansas stations here that Coach Silverfield would hit. And then you got Feinbaum. You got SEC Network shows, and so it'll be interesting because there'll be a buzz. So apparently, maybe you and Kiffin are going to do some Feinbaum together.
4: Well, I don't know if I'm going to have time. I don't know what I think. Paul goes on, what, at 3?
0: I think it's a little bit before that. I think it's 2.
6: Well, they might record something.
4: Because we got things to do. But I love Paul Feinbaum. Listen to him. He's funny.
0: Yeah, I give him credit. The dude has made a heck of a career, you know, out of being – he can get at you.
4: Oh, yeah.
0: Yeah, he can get at you. Even at the touchdown club, he's actually – took shots at our sponsors, you know. He didn't care.
6: Yeah.
0: I mean, all in a fun way. All right, so when we come back, we're clear of that top hour break, correct, Raj?
2: Well, we will get out early for the top of the hour break. We'll get out early in that way.
4: Raj.
5: Hi, Roger. Yeah. Where's Roger?
2: Hey there.
4: Roger. Big Joe Klein.
0: Roger Joe Klein. Back in Little Rock, yeah.
5: They didn't get picked for this trip?
0: No, they didn't want to come party with the kids.
2: No.
6: The Corky's Lear is in the hangar.
5: He is missing a trip.
8: It's under maintenance. We're doing maintenance on it right now.
5: Maintenance. Yeah.
0: Well, hey, that's the other big news today. Corky's coming to Tampa.
8: Here we go.
6: Yeah. John Daly. Let him get
8: John
6: so started.
8: John Daly's going to run it for me.
0: All right, do not go away. We'll be right back live from Tampa, SEC Media Days.

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4: This is the Pigskin Preacher, bringing you the word. The Norwegians are a rather cheeky bunch. They claim Sweden has one thing Norway doesn't have: good neighbors. Their incredible soccer uniforms, which are their country's flag, the infectious rowing cheer, and the inestimable superstar Erling Haaland have captivated the world. And you just have to know that it is killing the Swedes to watch their overlooked neighbors take a bow on the biggest stage of them all. 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
8: Hey everybody, this is NFL Hall of Famer Dan Hampton, and I love hanging out with Paz and the boys on The Buzz. Tune in every morning so you can get the news just like I do.
9: All right, got a short segment here. John Daly hanging out with us as we wait the arrival of Ryan Silverfield. Jacob Hester, I was telling him, guys, Jacob Hester just walked by. He has a show down in Baton Rouge with the quarterback, Flynn, right, Trey?
10: Yeah.
9: don't know if you remember him, John. And, Flynn was a guy, I think he ended up going to Green Bay, I think, as a quarterback.
10: Yeah.
9: Yeah, LSU, right, to Christian? Yeah.
10: Yeah, and then he went to Seattle, and he was supposed to be the starter. He got a big contract, but Russell Wilson was a rookie and took his job.
9: Yeah, so those guys played on that in that triple overtime loss to us. When we beat them and they come back, we beat them with McFadden. Well, I got that wood. And then they come back, still win the national championship that year, even with that late loss.
11: And then we fired Houston after that, right?
12: Yeah, that's right.
9: Yeah. Yes. Did we fire him or did he quit? I think he quit.
11: He got pushed out.
13: Yeah.
9: Today I'm an Ole Miss rebel.
13: And then you had Reggie Herring coach in the bowl game.
11: Yeah.
13: That year.
9: Someone says, leave it to Baz to find the sponge capital of the world. Who knew about the spongers? 661-1037. My mother's listening, and she loves the fact that Anna is Greek. My mom she loves the Greek culture. So I'm going to tell you, she is a pistol. You do not want to get in the way of Anna in anything. She is she goes under.
12: Furthermore, not any Greek woman. Yeah. Not any Greek woman. You don't want to piss them off, I can tell you that.
9: Now, you told me, too, you've got, not only do you have the bar in Nashville, the John Daly Bar in Nashville, you have a bar here in Clearwater, right?
12: Well, the family does. His family does. It's called The Bridge. It's been around since 37.
9: Pull the question to you. 1937?
12: Yeah. And then we had Bar Rescue. They came down.
9: Yeah, how about that, Raj and Joe? That Bar Rescue. So it's out there somewhere. You did it like, what, 6 years ago?
10: Was that John
12: Taffer? Seven, 8 years ago, yeah.
9: Yeah, what's the guy's name, Christian?
10: John Taffer.
12: Taffer.
10: Yeah.
9: Yeah, what was that experience? Were you in it?
12: Yeah, I was just sitting in a Suburban. Looking at everybody, how he kind of starts the show, reads people, how they're doing the business and stuff. And
9: yeah.
12: Anna's sister is a pistol in this mess.
9: Well, he gets pretty confrontational, right? It was the real deal, did he have a new makeover for the bar?
12: Yeah, it looked beautiful. So
9: you didn't change the name though, right?
12: No, kept the name. They don't very seldomly they change the name. They just bring that culture, so it's more of the boats and the shrimp boats and stuff.
9: Yeah,
12: so
9: Roger, how in the world do we not see the episode of that? I mean, I don't know how
14: we
9: missed that. Yeah, but anyway, busy. You said your bar in Nashville is going well?
12: It's doing really well. Yeah, it's doing great. And like I said, the bridge is about, you can get about full capacity, about 85 people. It's a karaoke bar.
9: Gotcha. Yeah. Well, and then, of course, in addition to Joe Klein announcing, Corky's here in Tampa will be announcing the Corky's in Nashville.
11: Yeah.
9: Nashville,
11: absolutely.
9: Tennessee, right?
13: Just put one out in every city, Bass.
9: Yes,
15: I think so. I think he wants to combine it. From what I understand, he may call it D's Corky's. I don't know.
9: Have you heard, John? That's what we're staying next to. It's called Club D's.
13: Club D's,
9: and it's got a. It looks like the Village People guy on the door, on the glass door, painted, and it's
13: two drink minimum.
11: Is it really a two drink minimum?
15: Yes.
9: Only dudes coming in and out of there.
15: Says it on the door.
11: No way. You got a two drink minimum.
15: Two drink minimum.
13: It says it on the door.
11: Why the hell would you go in there?
13: I don't know. Ask Baz. He did.
9: Yeah, it was.
11: So Baz, you were there. You were there. What? A minute and a half.
9: We knew pretty quickly. I think Roger, when he Googled it or whatever, because I think our VRBO is next to a gay bar.
12: The question is,
15: no, Trey did. I had no idea what was going on.
13: I Googled it and I said, "You realize we're staying next to a gay bar?"
12: Well, the problem. The max?
9: Okay,
12: 60 max, good boys.
9: And by the way, too, Joe, I don't know if you know, but John is killing it on your sponsorships, man. You got Good Boy Vodka, which is really going well. Dunkin' Donuts recently, Big Ass Fans, and more. And it seems your popularity, even though you're not playing as much golf, is big as ever.
12: No, it's been fun. Kingsford had doing Hard Rock commercial coming up. Been with Hard Rock Casino here for a couple years anyway, and we just re-signed that. So yeah, it's fun. Having a lot of fun. The Good Boys really doing our new golf packs.
9: Well, I give you credit. You
12: are killing it.
9: You get out there and hustle. You make the appearances, and I've seen some of the lines that you sign autographs, which is a lot to do. You know, and then you've got your clothing line, you got your golf carts that you endorse.
12: Yeah. Street Rod's doing real well. So yeah, everything's clicking.
9: Yeah,
13: I love the loudmouth.
12: Yeah.
13: You can spot it from anywhere.
12: Oh yeah. Well, you know, the cool thing about loudmouth, you can dress in the dark, you're going to match. As long as you have a solid shirt, you're going to match.
9: That's right.
13: Can we get some loudmouth Corkies? combos there. Maybe, hey, put the Corky staff in Loudmouth.
12: Yeah, you could. Yeah.
9: We're going to take an early break and come back and have Coach Silverfield on with us here in just a second. So, yeah, if you want to be a part of the show, 661-1037. If you got a question for Coach or for John, John's hanging out with us, co-hosting the show with us.
15: That is awesome.
9: Yeah, he's going to co-host. Listen, we have to come all the way to Tampa to get you to co-host. Only guy we're missing is Gruden.
12: That's
9: we should have called Gruden. Maybe we'll do it during a break. Maybe after we get through with Coach, we'll call him.
12: Yeah, we'll give him a call.
9: All right, do not go away. 661-1037. It's 7:50 here, Tampa time, 6:50 back in Arkansas.

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3: A young Arkansan is making history. Sawyer Ray is the first Arkansan to be voted president of the American Legion Boys Nation Conference. The conference has been around for 80 years, and Ray is a senior at Fayetteville High School. He beat out 99 other high school delegates from around the U.S. by running on ideas of expanding access to health care in rural areas, education reform, and lowering the cost of living. Ray believes it's his generation's obligation to come together to fight for the changes they want to see. Congratulations, Ray. And looking ahead, the Little Rock Zoo is temporarily closing next week due to the expected extreme heat. The zoo announced it will be closing starting Sunday, July 26th, and will reopen the following Sunday. They say protecting staff, guests, and the animals come first. For the Buzz Radio Network, I'm KARK's Gary Burton Jr. Have a great day, everyone.
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5: It's going to be a beautiful, fantastic day. Lower humidity, temperatures actually a little bit below normal. We will hit 90 this afternoon with a mostly sunny sky, but much cooler than where we have been. Tonight, partly cloudy, a low of 73. Tomorrow, mostly cloudy and a high of 93. For the Buzz Radio Network, I'm meteorologist Pat Walker.
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12: Oh my goodness me!
0: Here are David Basil.
13: He's got Vincent Ontaverano out.
0: Roger Scott.
14: I don't know Chicken Big Bay Ball Wall.
0: And Justin Moore.
14: That's how a pro chef would tell you to eat it.
15: All right, it is 6:58 Arkansas time. John Daly hanging out with us today. Wanted to come by and see Coach Silverfield, who just walked up. And we just had a phone call with John Gruden. Go ahead and put the headset on, Coach. We just had a phone call with John Gruden that I wish to goodness we had a recording of. Oh, my gosh. See, that we had to bleep out about 15 words. Good morning, Coach. How are you?
16: Good morning, guys. Appreciate you having me on.
15: Gruden said to tell you hello and best of luck to you.
17: Best of luck to you.
16: Yeah, he's a good one. He's a guy that, you know, I've known through the years. I coached against him a long time ago. Obviously, he was a head coach and had a lot of success, but he's been great to us over the years.
15: Yeah, he's over there at the American Conference doing something today. And he's down here. He lives down there. So does John. And he just said, yeah, problem is Cal taking all the blanket money, is what he said. No comment.
16: I love Coach Cal. I'm keeping quiet on that one.
15: We'll visit with Coach Silverfield here for a few minutes. I see Quincy Rhodes looking good, man. Looking like $1 million in that suit. John wanted to see you. You guys hadn't had a chance to meet face-to-face, right?
16: No, and give John credit. He's been absolutely fantastic, you know, just from reaching out, just checking in, saying, hey, whatever I can do, I support you. And to me, that means so much because he's a legend. I mean, yeah. And a legend not only for Razorbacks in the state of Arkansas, but throughout the entire world. And so for me, like, I don't get giddy much, but, I've met some people over the years, like, this is exciting for
15: right,
16: me. Like,
15: right.
16: I canceled the press conference. Me and John are just going to go hang out the rest of the day.
15: Coach, he is a international superstar. I mean, and he's bigger now than he was when he was winning
17: I'm
15: majors.
17: I'm a diehard Hog, man. I always will be.
15: He loves it. And you know what? He's consistent. We have him on every week, and he always makes his call on time. He's a professional, and he's getting his check, too. he's getting paid.
17: I ain't in this for that.
15: Now, Coach, I don't think I've heard anybody mention, you know, this is your neck of the woods. You were right down the street at Jacksonville Bowls back in the day, right? Yeah. Born and raised in that area?
16: Born and raised in Jacksonville, Florida.
15: Yeah.
16: And, you know, had the opportunity one time coach at Jacksonville University, now defunct football program. I had nothing to do with that, so don't blame me.
15: Yeah.
16: I was at UCF for a couple years and then got, you know, small family down here in Tampa as well. But, listen, it's good to be back. Obviously, home is now Fayetteville, and that's where we plan to be for a long, long time. It was great, and especially when you told me JD would be joining us, absolutely fired up.
15: Yeah, the you've answered every question. I mean, does it feel like, I mean, man, you're just ready to get to the game, man? You've been you've had the 5,000 yeah. interviews, and you got something today you got to do. But I bet you're ready to quit with the talking and get with the playing.
16: I think that's part of it. I think anytime you take over a program, right, the first 8 months have been nothing but hectic. But it's been great. A lot of excitement, enjoyed it. Got to meet a lot of people. You know, hit the ground running with fundraising, hit the ground running with trying to put together staff, roster, all the things that come apart, trying to meet as many people across the state as I can within our region. And those are all things I enjoy. But, man, nothing is better than let me put my cell phone up. Let me take off this tie. Let me go put on my shorts and my T-shirt, whistle around my neck, and somebody leave me alone for 2.5 hours so I can go coach. And that's what, you know, that's what I got into this thing 28 years ago to do, was truly coach, to pour into these guys. And I'm one of those psychos I love. Yeah, I wish training camp still had 2 days, 3 days.
15: Yeah, it's funny you mentioned that yesterday. You were talking about how short of a camp you have. Now, back when I played, when John and I were in school together, you had 2 days. Matter of fact, Coach Holtz had 3 days one time. And now you don't have that luxury anymore. You have very few days. You don't have the practice days. And so you got to get it all in when you can. And these players got to learn away from standard practice too, right?
16: No question. I always throw, I can't. Yeah, they roll their eyes when I say, back in my day, you know, we walked uphill twice in the snow, you know, and practiced five times a day and wore leather helmets. They roll their eyes at you, and now they think one practice back-to-back days is, what are we doing here?
15: I know.
16: Sensitive to that, but it's been good. But just how do you teach? Those are the other things, right? When you have limited time, how do we engage them better in meetings? And this day and age, right, some guys are auditory learners, some guys, you know, hey, you got to do more walkthroughs, some guys learn better off an iPad, some guys got to go draw up on the board, and how do we maximize that time? I think so much of it is this summer with OTAs, with meetings, how can we get better and better so we're not sitting there and saying, oh, we had a short training camp, we're not ready for the season. No excuses, no explanations, we'll get it done.
17: But now you got to say, hey, earn your money, kid.
15: Well, is that a different
17: get your
15: dynamic?
17: Shit together and let's go. But before that, you're worried about them getting to class.
15: Right.
17: All this other stuff, which you still have to do. But now you got to get that level. It's like, hey, I'm paying you.
15: Do you use that as something like are you guys got to the point where if you're not here by this point, you get a fine? Or have you gotten to that level yet?
16: You know, the positive is with this current roster is we haven't had to
15: worry about it.
16: Now, if that's becoming, then I think you have an issue within your culture. But you're exactly right. It is different, right? You're coaching guys who are making no money, and you got in trouble for giving them a piece of bread out of your refrigerator.
17: Yeah, exactly.
16: You know, the NCAA come down crack on you. Yeah. Did you give them a half a piece of bread last year?
15: Yeah.
16: Did while you're saying.
17: Well, they were paying them $1 million to play.
15: That's right. I did want to mention, too, back in the studio, Coach, my co-host Roger Scott is there, and also Joe Klein. Have you had his mention? Joe was an All-American center for the Razorbacks, played in the NBA for about 15 years, won a world championship with Michael Jordan with the Bulls. But Joe, you still there? Just want to check in.
18: I'm here. Absolutely.
15: I don't know if you've had a chance to meet Joe or not.
16: I have not.
15: He's a great guy, good buddies with Coach Cal.
16: Oh, good.
15: Yeah, he was on one of Cal's team for what, Joe, about 5 minutes?
18: Yeah, I was with Cal with the New Jersey Nets, man, in 97, 98.
16: Oh, wow.
15: So one of the reasons I bring that up, too, I've noticed that you've had a chance to interact with some former players, Felix Jones and others, Peyton Hillis, and you embrace that, which is always a good idea for a guy who's, you know, sort of an outsider, hadn't been here, embrace the guys like Daly and me and you've really done a good job of that.
16: Well, I think that's important. When I got here, and again, not to talk about the past, but one of the things people said was former Razorback players didn't feel engaged, you know, and I think that's my job. And people say, well, it's not the heck of a job. I disagree. I think my job is to engage with former Razorback players, because I want you guys to always feel part of this. I have so much respect for the history of the entire Razorback athletic program, from every sport, from golf to basketball, to football, to everything that's occurred prior to me getting here. But the players that played, you know, football at Arkansas, I want them to know that we respect them, we love them, and they're still part of our program. We stand on the shoulders of those guys, you know, and I mentioned that, David, when I first got here, one of my first interviews with you, I was just, before we even started talking about the job, I wanted to just say thank you for what you did for our program, and you're always welcome. And we hired a guy named Bray Cook,
15: who's a
16: former player that's a director of alumni relations, which they hadn't had here within our football program. I'm paying him directly just so he can bring back Razorbacks. Guys from Steve Atwater to Darren McFadden to guys that recently played. I think it's so important to involve those greats.
15: Thanks, Coach, for saying that. I appreciate that.
17: The thing is, once you're a hog, you're always a hog.
15: Yeah.
17: And you're right. And thank you, because I'd love to see Atwater again come to a game or something, to see these guys again.
15: Well, it's nice when you have a coach that says, man, we want you here. And, you know, I tell you who was one of the best ever, that was Barry Switzer back in the day. He was Oklahoma. Man, he wanted every ex-player to come and be a part of it. So I commend you for that. Let's talk about the three players that you brought. You brought Quincy Rose Jr., you brought Sutton Smith, and Caden Kittler. Interesting mix. You got Caden Kittler, who was at Central Florida the year before. He starts all the games at center. You got Seth Smith, never played a down until, you know, he's played for you, but not Arkansas. And you got Quincy Rhodes, who's more like the traditional guy that we don't see anymore. He's been here all his career.
16: Yeah, let's start with Quincy Rhodes Jr. He's a guy, I mean, and what's unique on all three of those guys, if I've had a long-term relationship with him. Maybe the national media doesn't care, but it's important to me. So Quincy Rhodes, right, obviously North Little Rock kid, born and bred, had opportunities. People threw a ton of money at him. You know, this season said, hey, you need to transfer. And, you know, the kid said, you know what, once I got the job, and that kid announced that he was staying during my press conference.
15: Yeah.
16: I mean, how cool is that?
15: Yeah.
16: So a guy that's been loyal, a guy that's been a part, obviously a big-time player as well. And so, you know, with that long-term relationship, I was his first offer out of high school. And so we've kind of known each other for a long time, which is really unique. And then we talk about Sutton Smith, same deal. Sutton committed to us as a junior in high school. Throughout his career at Memphis, people, SEC schools reached out to him, hey, you need a transfer. He said, I'm not doing that. I trust the system. I believe it. Arkansas fans, unfortunately, know him for the long run versus them in the game. So they're quite pleased to see us bring him over to this side of the river and be a part of what we're doing here. Tremendous young man that I think the SEC is going to be, wow, this kid's pretty damn special. And then Caden Kittler. Caden actually took an official visit to us at Memphis out of high school. So I've known Caitlin for 6 years. And, you know, a center, a guy that's a leader of the offensive line, I thought was important to have. So a unique mix. People said, well, why not a quarterback? We're still working on that battle. But really love those three. They're leaders. I've got great confidence in what they're going to do on and off the field.
15: Yeah, Caden was our weekly call, Coach. We've been, since NIL started, we contract with players at PAM, and he was our call last year every week. Really sharp guy, impressive. Let's talk about the schedule real quick. You know, today you got Lane Kiffin in here with you today. You got Steve Sarkisian. You got Texas, LSU. You know, starting the season, you got Utah, Georgia. I mean, it is, you know, welcome to the SEC, Coach Silverfield. I mean, you know, how do you approach the, you know, for example, I know there's people complaining about the late start time of Utah, early start time of Georgia. Is, you know, are you planning for those kind of things now, knowing they really have to be smart on how we manage our time for those early weeks?
16: Absolutely. And listen, I know what we're getting into in the SEC, and then obviously playing at Utah, one of the toughest places to play out there in Salt Lake. That's great. That's we don't back down from anybody, right? I mean, we got a gigantic chip on our shoulder. We're going to come out swinging. I can promise you that. And so I want our players to have that same attitude. Put the ball down. Let's go play right now. You know, if they ask us to play at 6 a.m. or midnight, we're ready. But we're actually, throughout training camp, we're actually going to prepare for things like that. We have, you know, our first game is a 3:15 kickoff, so our first scrimmage is at 3:15. Try to get them out in the heat in the stadium.
15: Right.
16: Then we're actually having a 9:15 at night scrimmage in the stadium, get underneath the lights, because that's going to be the exact same time as when we play Utah. So get them out under the lights. Get them, you know, hey, this is what an all-day deal feels like. Put them through that prep, and then no different than we're going to have 11 a.m. Scrimmage as well, you know, to just prep for the Georgia game. So just in their brains, getting the guys prepared from a physical and mental standpoint for what it's going to look like early on.
17: We're at altitude.
15: Oh, Utah.
17: It's great. I can smoke more cigarettes than higher altitude.
16: And the ball goes a lot further.
17: The ball goes a lot further.
15: If you just joined the show, visiting Ryan Silverfield, also have John Daly here. Got a couple more minutes, Coach. We'll let you go. You know, for me, I've always felt like a team takes on the personality of their coach. You know, when I played for Coach Holtz, there were things that he did and expected, and sort of that's where we play. Coach Hatfield was the same way. Do you feel that way? And if so, what's going to be the personality of this team, you think?
16: Yeah, I think it's a big part of it, right? You ultimately want the players to take on what you've been preaching, the culture that you're trying to push every single day. And I do want them to take on my approach to it. And I think this, more than anything, like when Razorback fans watch us take the field, they're going to see a team that plays with a lot of passion, a lot of damn energy, that's disciplined. It's a bunch of tough asses that go out there and play with relentless effort. And if we get to see that every single Saturday, you know, we're going to look up at the end of the fourth quarter, however long they ask us to play football, and we'll like the end result. We're going to certainly make steps in the right direction. You know, from a talent standpoint, that's our job to continue to assemble and get them to play at a higher level and to assemble rosters year after year that can compete at the highest level. But, man, I want when people watch this, well, those dudes are playing like their damn hair's on fire.
15: Yeah.
16: And I think if we can provide that for Razorback fans, we'll sit there and say, man, we got a chance every week.
15: Yeah, I remember watching, being at the Memphis game, watching that game and saying, wow. I remember telling Trey, I said, I want our defense to play like Memphis's defense.
17: No
15: from an effort standpoint. Even though you were down, you fought back. So, yeah, and I think it sounds like you've got a great response from the fans. You know, they're hungry. They've been through a tough time. I mean, and you want that. You want the high expectations, even though you got the toughest schedule in America. But you feel the fans really wanting to have some success with you.
16: I love it. And listen, and throughout my career, this is my 28th year of coaching. And, you know, when you coach in the NFL, yeah, you want to win for the fans. You want to win for the franchise. And, you know, the play. Here, there's such a sense. And listen, at all my previous spots, you want to win for fans. But here, you sense it. Like, from the minute I stepped off the plane, it's, man, we got to win for the fans.
15: Right.
16: Screw running for Ryan Surf. Yeah, you win for the players. But, yeah, man, this is a place the fans are so passionate. They're so hungry for a winner. I love the fact that there's high expectations. I want that. I mean, who shouldn't? We have the highest expectations for ourselves within our own program. Right. But I love the fact that the fans are hungry. They're saying, man, go out there and do this and get this accomplished. And we believe that's what you want.
15: Yeah. Well, Coach, you know, Justin Moore is one of our co-hosts. He's actually going to a concert. He would be with us this morning. He did that concert for free. He's in your corner. You got John Daly in your corner. You got Joe Klein back here. So, you know, we're a station of Razorbacks. We're the Razorback station in Central Arkansas. Appreciate you understanding the value of that and taking time to jump on the show with us. And I know you got a busy day. You have any objective today other than don't say anything that's going to be repeated, you know, for three months?
16: We don't want to make headlines in the ESPN tonight. You know, like there's that fine line.
15: Yes.
16: How much coach speak can you do where people don't vomit? You know, it's like, okay, this guy's a damn broken record. But also don't want to be on the headline.
15: Right.
16: And, you know, Kyle jumping down my back said, you said what?
19: Summerall said he was going to throw the podium yesterday. You could just go up there and destroy it.
16: So, yeah, maybe I just start the press conference by just throwing the podium.
19: There you go.
16: Let's get this thing started. No words. Just throw it and be like, okay, questions?
17: Bobby Knight chair works.
15: That's right. Well, Coach, we'll let you go. I know Kyle's looking. He's got to take you to the next stop. Appreciate it, as always. Good luck. We'll see you here. We'll see you at the Touchdown Club.
16: Absolutely.
15: We'll see you at the Touchdown Club. So
16: appreciate you guys having me on. Guys back home, appreciate you guys, and look forward to many, many great conversations.
15: Yeah, thanks, Ryan Silverfield. All right, there he goes, head coach of the Razorbacks, Ryan Silverfield. We'll get Quincy Rose Jr. here in just a second. Said all the right things. Yeah, he's right. Just got to make sure at some point you don't say something that comes back to bite you for the next 3 months. And what do you think, Joe? What do you think, Raj? Sounds like he connects on about every interview he does. He's been around long enough to where he knows what to say. And I love the fact what he was talking about, the kind of team he expects. What he said, tough asses? Is that what he said?
20: Yes, I believe.
15: Yeah,
21: he said tough asses.
15: Yeah. I don't mind that at all.
21: No.
15: Yeah, there's Ken Kittler has no socks. Look at him. He has no socks on.
20: Is he wearing loafers? What's he wearing?
15: He's wearing loafers and the no socks deal.
20: Really?
15: Everybody's seeing John now. People are starting to see that. What's John Daly doing down here?
21: Yeah.
15: I like it.
21: It's awesome.
15: 661-1037 if you want to be a part of the show. Somebody says, don't say left lane, hammer down, or smile. Don't worry about that. Hogs defense, I hope, are junkyard dogs this season. Let's see. Please let him know that we can't take a timeout before the opening kickoff. Yeah, I don't think I would be shocked to see any of that happen this year with this team. Someone says, Sut Smith is on SEC now, doing a great job. Here comes Quincy. Look at the I don't know, Raj and Joe, if you can see the cameras when he sits down. Look at the necklace that he's got on. It is more than the cards, Joe, that we owned back in the day. I would think from
18: NIL, baby.
15: Yeah, I mean, I know, very nice. You know, Quincy. Yeah, have a seat, buddy. You know who this guy is, Quincy? You know who this guy is? All right. We're a little bit older, so I don't know.
18: Santa Claus.
15: He's a golfer. Quincy Rhodes Jr. joins us. Good morning, Quincy. How are you?
22: I'm doing well. You?
15: I'm telling him, well, listen, we got Big Joe Klein back in the studio.
22: I said, hey.
15: Yeah,
17: I don't know. It's these two big boys, man.
15: I know. Well, listen, I'm looking. This looks like a John Daly necklace. Roger's back in the studio, too. Can you see his necklace?
20: Not very good.
15: No. You can't see it. It's just did you have that
21: the
15: made?
21: White background.
15: Did you have that made in Arkansas?
22: Great. This was made somewhere in this area.
15: It's right, somewhere special.
22: Yeah.
15: Well, ladies, listen, congrats on being here. It's a big deal. You get invited. You know, you've been here at the university for several years now. You're sort of the unicorn. Yeah. You know, most guys don't, you know, maybe not stick around 3 or 4 years, and you've done that. And Silverman was bragging on the fact that at that press conference, you made up your mind. And I'm sure there was some money involved, too, but you made up your mind you want to stay.
22: Yes, sir.
15: And you motivation for that, was it the Coach Silverfield or just that you're a Razorback, always a Razorback?
22: A little bit of both. My decision on Stan dictated who we brought in because, again, like, I take my future serious, and I wanted to know that I had the right guy to help me lead, to help lead me in the direction of, you know, success, and let alone, like, be in a position to where I could help myself and my family. So that's what played a big part of my
15: decision. You and KJ Jackson both on that day of the press conference, I think, said you were coming back. And so a lot of high expectations for you, right. You know, I think you were second team all SEC, first team on some polls. And do you have that personal expectation you'd like to have? Obviously, your best year individually you've ever had. You have a certain goal, how many sacks, how many hurries that you'd like to get this year, that kind of thing.
22: I'm gonna always shoot for the stars. My dad always told me, like, never settle for less than your best. So I kind of, you know, I was doing that. So I settled for 8-9 last year. So I kind of cut myself short. So I had multiple people telling me aim for 15. So if I can get 15, that'd be cool.
15: That would be outstanding.
22: Yeah, that'd be cool.
15: So. Yeah, you are playing against some of the best players in America in the SEC. And so, and you got them, you know, Georgia, LSU, Texas. It's not like you're playing against easy teams to be able to create those kind of stats. And is that something you take personally? You know that you're playing against the best tackles in America?
22: Yes, sir. You know, they say the SEC is like a minor, smaller league of the NFL, and you know, being able to compete against those guys weekly allows me to, you know, build my confidence and showcase my talents for the next step of life. Because, you know, if I can do it against them, you know what I'm saying, the difference between college and SEC is, those are grown men, and, you know, they've experienced thousands and thousands of players like me. And then, you know, you get those guys who I go against every Saturday who experience, you know, 4 to 3 years of people like me. So everybody's style is different. Just learning how to adapt to everybody's playing scheme.
15: You had some good numbers last year. The defense as a whole did not. So it was a disappointing performance overall. I know that's something you'd like to see change. What about your new defensive coordinator and the new personnel you had? You think you guys can turn the corner from where you were last year from a results standpoint?
22: Yeah, I definitely think we can. Coach Roberts, he has done a great job of, you know, getting the right guys to fit his scheme. And Coach Silverfield has, you know, done the same thing as well. And I really can't complain. Coach Silverfield and Coach Roberts has the scheme of, you know, putting me in different positions to where I can also be successful as well. So we just went to Saturday.
15: You know, Seth Smith is here, and if I'm remember correctly, on this 65-yard run, you went upfield a little bit, and he cut up underneath it, didn't he? You guys ever talk about that play?
22: Yeah, we did. I kind of got a lot of criticism on that play, especially from like social media or whatnot. I tend like to zone everything out, but like, a lot of people don't know. Like, again, it's a collective. Sure. It's a team.
15: It's a team thing.
22: We all have assignments.
15: That's right.
22: So on my assignments, I was supposed to take a specific person, and somebody else was supposed to pick him up.
15: Gotcha.
22: You know, that was also real. I'm not throwing nobody under the bus.
15: It's great that you have him over here. I mean, he was the guy, watched him play last year, that they were scrappers and came back and got it done. That's the kind of play. And then Caden Kittler's here with you. We talked to him. He's a solid guy, too.
22: Right. I definitely agree. Both guys work hard. You know, they've earned everything that they have. Yeah, well, I'm expecting big things from them as well.
15: Anybody you got circled on the schedule that you look forward to really playing more than somebody else? You got the toughest schedule in America, most people say. But is there one team that you really look forward to this year that you're looking forward to playing?
22: I'm going to say this, like, I fear no man and I fear no team. So.
15: Yeah. Well, listen, I know you don't fear, but is there one you'd really like to kick their butt more than another one?
22: I'm going to tell you this. Anybody can get it.
15: Okay.
22: They got. I'm not going against them. They're going against me. So.
15: Okay.
1: There you go.
15: All right. I like that. Well, you know, of course, you do the Sunday show on Fishing Arkansas. Right. Big Sarge.
22: Big Sarge
15: loves
22: Sarge
15: you.
22: My guy.
15: Yeah, and you love to fish. You love to do the outdoors thing. Have you been doing that this summer up in Fayetteville? You've been down North Little Rock or what?
22: A lot of the fishing and outdoor stuff I do is back at home because it's more southern, it's more areas and lakes, body of water and all that stuff. And, you know, up living in NWA, Northwest Arkansas, is more like channels, creeks, smaller rivers, and that's fly fishing territory, smallmouth, and all that stuff. So you really can't get into, like, the good fishing up in NWA, not unless somebody want
15: to
22: help me
15: out. Well, I'm about to say, listen, we know about NIL, so there's nobody that's got more endorsements than John Daly. He's got every – I can see a Ranger boat, something, a Quincy Roads Ranger boat. Yeah. Yeah, I don't know who your agent is, but you need to start doing those deals now,
22: I was
15: right?
22: Say,
1: Johnny Morris, you listen to their Johnny Morris, we gotta get our man here.
15: Yeah, you got to. I mean, you're a largemouth bass guy, right, for the most part. Okay,
22: so that'd be a blessing. Like, to be honest, I always wanted a nice boat, and I know my plans eventually were to get within the next year or two, especially after being done with collegiate football and having more money to, you know, go spend things on.
15: Yeah.
22: Spend more money on things that I like, you know. That would definitely be a purchase of mine.
15: I think I did see a nice new car, right? Did you get that? Is that right?
22: Yeah, I did.
15: Okay. I think I saw. I can't afford that car, man.
22: I drive a Hellcat Red Eye jailbreak.
15: Yeah.
22: I've always been into cars.
15: 700 horsepower in that? No,
22: I'm probably like 1,100, 1,200.
15: Is that right? Okay. Jeez.
22: So I'm waiting on all my parts to get in, but right now I'm at 880. I just replaced my supercharger on my car because my old supercharger, my blower to my car had ate itself because it was like overspinning with the stuff that I had did to it. So my mechanic at Hiwassee Motorsports in Hiwassee, Arkansas, have bought me the Kong 2650, if y'all know what that is.
15: No, we have no idea what you're talking about.
22: I would have to say all the video, but oh, boy. Okay,
15: so you got to be careful, though, with all that speed and power, right? Yeah.
22: I don't, believe it or not, like, I don't see how people get in trouble for speeding because, you know what I'm saying, I got too much to lose. But just hearing it, hearing the motor, just hearing the ground shake, it's just like.

0: Yeah, I think, Trey, you're Central Arkansas.
1: Yes, sir.
0: You know, we don't have as many players coming out of Central Arkansas
1: right.
0: than back when I played. I mean, you remember, Joe, we would have 12 guys from Little Rock Central and all that. So is that something that you do take pride in? You
1: know,
0: North Little Rock High School, right?
1: Yes, yeah, sir. I definitely do.
0: Yeah, one of the few Central Arkansas guys we have.
1: I definitely do. It means a lot coming, you know, from Little Rock because, again, like, we have to get it out the mud. Everything we do back at home, we got to grind for it, and nothing was easy, especially, you know, growing up in that area. And, you know, like I said, I give God all the glory. And, you know, I was fortunate to have my dad in my life, so he kept me grounded. He knew what he wanted for me at an early age. And my family, they always supported me. That's really about it.
2: Quincy, I have one question for you. Do you think that this team is taking on Ryan Silverfield's exuberance, his fire, his passion? Because I think fans last year didn't think that Coach Pittman had a lot of that. Do you think that this team is kind of reflective of your head coach?
1: From last year or now?
2: Right now.
1: Oh, we don't have no choice. Like, the standard is the standard. And, you know, if you don't want to embrace the standard, go out the door. And, you know, for me, I'm due for a win, if you get what I'm saying. So I'm grinding every day, you know, in the D-line room, trying to help out the guys. And, you know, they help me too. I'm in there with Coach Wilk and Coach Kanji. You know, they have done a great job of preparing us and getting ready for the season.
0: Well, Chris, we'll let you run, man. Good luck. We'll see you, obviously, every weekend. Proud of your success and hope you have a really, really big year this year.
1: Yes, sir, appreciate that.
0: Yeah.
1: Thank you.
0: And we'll hear you on Sundays on Fishing,
1: yes,
0: Fishing Arkansas.
1: Yes, sir.
0: Big
1: yes, sir.
0: Yeah.
1: Yes, sir. Yes, sir. Yes, sir.
3: No, NFL, man. Come
0: yeah,
3: on.
0: Yeah, listen. Yeah, listen. We'll talk to you soon. Thank you.
1: Okay, thank you.
3: Thank you for your loyalty, too, bro.
0: Yeah, let's do a picture real quick. We got to take a break, don't we, Raj? Yeah,
4: we do. We don't.
0: Take a break. We'll be right back from SEC Media Days. Don't go away.

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0: The Red Sox played a doubleheader against the Orioles yesterday. In Game 1, they extended their win streak to 15 games by beating Baltimore 6-3, matching their team record, which was set in 1946. They were unable to surpass that record in Game 2 as the Orioles ended the streak by winning 5-1. After the win streak, the Red Sox firmly sit in the wild card race in the American League. In the minors, the Arkansas Travelers will play again tonight at Dickey Stevens Park. Radio coverage can be heard on 106.7 Buzz 2. And at SEC Media Days, it's finally Arkansas's turn to take the stage, along with LSU, Mississippi State and Texas. 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
4: Today, we get to enjoy lower humidity and a little bit cooler high temperature. Just a high of 90 today. Normal high is 92. It'll be mostly sunny, so a pretty pleasant day. Tonight, increasing clouds, a low of 73. Tomorrow, it becomes mostly cloudy, a little more humid, with a high of 93. I'm meteorologist Pat Walker for the Buzz Radio Network.
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0: We'll also talk to Zach Gillum from Oaklawn, get some odds over the weekend, and we'll give you a round of I Did Not See That Coming. 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
7: All right, it is 7:30 there in Little Rock, Central Arkansas, 8:30 here in Tampa. Back in the studio, our man Roger Scott running the board, making the music happen.
8: Yeah, making it happen, spinning the tunes, yo.
7: Christian Weaver is there as well. And Big Joe Klein in studio. Joe, what's happening at Corky's? What do we need to know, my friend?
9: Oh, man, we got cold refrigerated air with cold with cold beer, great barbecue, great other items.
10: Really we can idea.
9: We can bring it to you, pick it up, drive through, cater it. And you won't beat the price, man. 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
8: is there a drink minimum?
9: It's a drink maximum.
8: Drink maximum. Okay. All right.
9: You have, when you sit at the bar, we call it the John Daly rule. You have to have 8.
7: You have to have 8.
9: Or we shoot you.
7: Yeah, that's it. Two Corky's locations, North Little Rock and West Little Rock.
9: Give us a call, man. We can do whatever you want done for a better price than anybody can do it, and you won't be sorry.
8: It's getting tough these days, ain't it?
9: You ain't lying.
7: Going to ask you guys, all right, so you got the four schools today. We've already had Ryan Silverfield on and Quincy Rhodes Jr. So Arkansas, LSU, Mississippi State, and Texas. Of those two, let's just go ahead and say it, LSU or Texas, if you had to pick – you're only going to get one win between the two.
10: Yep.
7: You're picking us. Would we rather beat LSU or would we rather beat Texas?
11: LSU for me. Mm.
7: Joe, Raj,
9: I go way.
8: I'm Southwest Conference guy.
9: I go back to. I've been hating Texas a lot longer than I've been hating LSU.
10: Yeah.
7: I wonder if that's a demographic thing. You know, Christian's 30
11: it's an
7: and
11: age.
7: Christian.
11: Yeah, it is. Yeah. I don't like Texas, but they're not. They weren't a rival in my lifetime.
7: Yeah,
11: like we barely ever played them.
7: Yeah, that's right.
11: Oh, that's right. We played LSU every Black Friday as a chump.
7: I definitely think it's a demographic issue, and you're right. You're right. We hated LSU for anybody in the last 30 years. That's how long the Boots have been around. That game, that day after Thanksgiving day is always, and usually they've been good games, crazy games, and so there's a good history, and there's not much Texas history at all. That's exactly right. What's interesting, Texas is the higher-ranked team this year. You know, everybody's talking about Lane Kiffin and LSU, but, you know, Texas is the higher-ranked team. A lot of polls, they've got them in the top five. So
8: that's got to be all is how much of that is on Arch.
7: Yeah, well, and they finished strong last year, Roger. I'm trying to see if pull up the end of the season last year. Okay. They finished stronger. Let me look here. Because Arch did not start off well. Matter of fact, I think they probably got some momentum playing us.
11: That first game, they didn't do anything against Ohio State. They got
7: And they still had a chance to win that game, Christian. They blew it there at the end. Now they've got Ohio State coming to their place. So and Texas, you know, Texas is not, you know, they've had a little struggle bus, you know, after Mack Brown left. Can you remember who the coach was, Joe, after Mack Brown?
9: McWilliams.
7: No, Roger. Christian.
9: Hold on.
7: I'll give you a hint. Charlie Strong is correct.
11: Oh, yeah. Okay.
8: Yeah. Wow.
7: Charlie Strong.
11: I thought there was somebody in between them.
8: No.
7: Isn't that crazy?
11: And was it Tom Herman after that?
7: Tom Herman after that.
9: It's
7: funny. You know, we were talking about schools like Florida yesterday. Everybody's, I mean, some blue bloods have really gone through some struggles, including Texas. And think about the 3 years with Charlie, and we like Charlie. He's an Arkansan. So the 3 years under Charlie Strong, 6-7, 5-7, 5-7.
9: Ooh.
7: Yeah, that's that. So then they hired Tom Herman. He's 7-6 that first year, and then he gets them to 10-4. And I'm thinking, okay, he's going to get that thing out. You know, he's one of our Brawls Award winners that I was always very impressed with. I said he'll get that thing back on track. Goes backwards, 8-5, 7-3, and they fire him. Sarkisian comes in first year. That's when we beat the crap out of him. Remember that was COVID year. 5-7 that first year. Goes 8-5 2 years ago, and then last year goes 12-2. So, and I was going to look real quick to see the end of the year.
9: A&M,
7: yeah, they won like seven in a row.
9: Yeah, they had bookend losses. Then they Ohio State and then A&M, right? A&M beat them. Did A&M beat them? Texas beat A&M,
11: who
9: right?
11: This?
9: Who were their two losses? Did they beat A&M or did they lose to A&M?
7: Let me look.
9: I think
7: quick
9: they beat A&M because it was A&M was undefeated and then lost to Texas, I think.
7: So by the way, here's Sark's record: 5-7 the first year, 8-5 the next year. He goes 12-2. Crap, sugar, I forgot about that. 2024, he's 13-3, goes to the first round of the playoffs and loses. And then last year, they're 10-3. And Joe, as you were talking about, they lost to Ohio State the first game, and then lost to Michigan in the bowl game after that. They did lose to A&M. No, they beat A&M. Joe, this past year.
9: Who's the other loss?
7: They lost to Georgia.
9: Oh, okay.
7: They lost to Georgia. Yeah, Georgia Florida. Them. Yeah, Georgia, Florida, and Ohio State. What's that?
9: Yeah, Georgia thumped
7: killed
9: them.
7: Yeah,
9: killed them. And then the Florida loss is what cost them the playoff. That was
7: that's right. Loss. That was an ugly loss when not a very good Florida team.
9: Yeah.
7: But the point that my sort of overall point is that, man, these blue bloods, man, we've struggled.
9: Jeez.
7: And but we haven't won championships as recently as these other schools. So it's even more irritating to these schools that are within shot of having national championships. You know what I'm saying?
9: Yeah.
7: It's today, of course, the star of today will probably be Lane Kiffin, because I'll give him credit. He's willing to say anything. He doesn't really care.
8: Right.
7: He may be the only
8: one that does that. Right.
7: I think you're right. No, I think he is. And if you're Silverfield right here, if you're Silverfield, you're right. You just don't want to say anything that calls you.
10: Yeah. Nothing that will, make national headlines. And your boy is out there having a smoke break, but he's got media all around him asking him questions.
7: Oh, is that right?
10: Oh, yeah. He's holding his own round table.
8: I hope you get some pictures of that, Trey.
10: Yeah.
8: That'll be awesome.
7: Yeah, he's one of a kind, man. I tell you, it's funny. He is, you know, he's done the movie stuff. I mean, he's better known now than he was back when he was playing. And he walks, he got this, you know, they got that Santa Claus beard where you can't miss him. And so it's
8: he's
7: just
8: never slowed
7: very
8: down.
7: Good.
8: He's,
10: no.
8: He's
10: coming back.
8: He's grinding every day.
9: Did he have his loudmouth gear on?
7: No,
9: the beard with the loudmouth gear is it's awesome.
7: What is it?
8: I have a couple of those shirts.
7: Oh, one of his sponsors is here. Who is? Oh, Spongers. Oh, it's the Spongers. we've learned a little bit about the yeah, but you're right, Roger. He's always on the darn go.
8: It's amazing. Yeah.
7: Now everybody, now the other members of the media.
10: Yeah, Ron Slay.
7: Yeah. No, I was not a sand lizard. I was a dolphin. He was the sand lizard.
10: Yeah,
7: he's from a radio station up the road. What's up, buddy? Were you there talking? You doing some media talking out there?
12: Yeah, well, I had a cigarette. I had to have a cigarette. This is great. I can do this every year as long as I can smoke. It's perfect.
7: How often do you need to smoke? What's the routine for you?
10: We're gonna time the breaks out for you.
12: Too many.
7: Roger used to. I mean, I remember Roger was a smoker. Roger, every segment you had to go out top of the hour you would smoke.
8: Oh, that's right. Hot box. You got a hot box.
7: I remember telling Roger, I said, "Man, he's beaten cocaine, but he can't beat cigarettes.
12: I can't beat him."
7: Yeah, and Roger, I never thought you would. I just thought Joe. I just said, "Man, he's you know, I mean, you think beating drugs would be the number one, but he I said this guy thinks got you." Got you controlled, and you finally whipped it, Rod.
12: Oh, everything's hard to beat, but cigarettes are probably the hardest.
8: They are, because they're legal. You can do them anywhere.
12: They relieve stress.
8: They relieve stress. They do a lot of those things. You just couldn't take you out of. Go do a line every top of the hour.
12: Hey, let's put it, if I ever did cocaine, I'd be dead.
7: Oh, my God.
12: And I'd be anorexic, so.
7: Ana, do you
13: smoke? No.
7: No, okay. Do you try to get him not to smoke?
13: We've doctor and I have tried to cut him back, not quit, because, you know, you've got to take it in baby steps.
7: Yeah.
13: And with the bladder cancer, his doctor, Dr. Boyle, said the same thing. He says, that's the main cutback that you have to do to deal with that, and he slowly. So at the first diagnosis, right, John was really serious. So he was like on the timer. Okay, I'm going to have one every 30 minutes. Okay, 30, then he 45. Went 45 minutes, and one every hour, and he's freaking pacing all over the place. I'm like, just have your damn cigarette. You're wearing a hole in the floor.
8: What do you smoke, John?
12: Marlboro Special Select, but last checkup I had, Doc says, "Listen, if you don't get on this, you're going to be peeing in a bag." I said, "Thank God, when I'm sitting on a slot machine, I ain't got to get up." You got to make it funny somehow.
13: No, bad burn.
7: Roger, what did you smoke, and what was the most you smoked at the time?
8: Oh, I don't know if you go through a pack a day easy.
7: Okay.
8: Yeah.
9: You look like a menthol guy.
8: I was a Marlboro Light guy. I was a Light guy. No.
7: Well, one of the things that Roger does, y'all, that I think is really cool, the money that he used to spend on cigarettes, he puts into a bowl every day, right, or a jar every day, right,
8: yeah,
7: Roger?
8: Yeah, big old water jug, yeah.
7: So
8: ten
7: how
8: bucks,
7: much?
8: 10 yeah, bucks a day is what I put
7: 10
8: in
7: bucks
8: a jar.
7: A day.
8: 10 bucks a day. So you take that out, 70 bucks a week, 240, what is that, 140, 280 bucks a month. Yeah.
7: Yeah.
8: So I've
7: been doing
8: that
7: for 10 years, right? Wow. Right, 15
8: longer
7: years.
8: Than that.
7: So, right,
8: yeah,
12: he
8: yeah.
12: quit smoking and everything.
7: Yeah, I know.
8: Yeah,
7: wow.
8: I sure did. Sure did.
7: So, John, we asked.
12: Well, now you put 10 bucks away, that's a pack of cigarettes.
8: Well, that's what it is. That's it.
13: In John's defense, it looks like he smokes a lot more than he does because what it is, he'll light one up, he'll take a couple drags.
7: Yeah.
13: And then he puts it out.
12: Yeah, I never smoke a full
13: cigarette. Smoke a full cigarette.
8: Well, and that's the thing. Every time we see you on a video or something like that, that's what it shows. It shows you lighting up and doing that. So we know
9: Roger did the same thing, but he wouldn't throw them away, John. He would cut off the end and put them back in.
8: Yeah. You put a little bit. I put it in your ear.
9: Put it in his ear.
8: Chew on it later. And then I'd use the filters and I'd make little burn
12: houses. Like my brother, when he runs out of tobacco chew, he takes my cigarettes and takes stuff out of it. Dips off.
7: Let's ask John the question we asked everybody a second ago. So LSU is here today with Kiffin, your buddy, and this Sark is here with Texas. We got to play both of those. If you could only have one of those as a win, is it beating LSU or beating Texas?
12: I'm gonna go to our. We've always had that very cordial. You know, we respect Texas. But we want to beat them. I got to go Texas because we played them a lot more than
7: that's what
12: LSU.
7: We were talking about. There's a much bigger history.
12: There's a respect
7: there
12: now. The team over here to my right shoulder, not so much.
7: Yeah.
12: I won't mention names, but
8: LSU.
12: We haven't beaten them.
8: No, we haven't beaten a lot of people.
12: We haven't beaten the Aggies.
8: No. And I don't mind Kiffin. I like Kiffin.
10: Beat them in the bowl game with Pitt, or in the at AT&T Stadium with Pittman when they won all four trophies that year. That's the last
12: time. That's the first time we beat them in the
14: right
12: in the
14: down.
10: I think it's like listen, we can't, 1-13.
7: John, we can't beat
9: Bielema would probably still be our coach.
7: Yeah, he would be.
9: If he could have beaten
10: A&M, he'd still be the coach. You're right, Joe. Yeah.
7: We can't beat Missouri either. Oh. We can't beat Missouri or Texas A&M. We've beat them like twice in 10 years. I mean, let me go back to Kiffin real quick. That's Joe screaming.
12: Coach Kiffin, I love him.
7: Yeah, when did you connect with him?
12: Well, you know, he was at Tennessee. The thing is, his dad.
7: Yeah, Monty.
12: Monty was Coach Gruden's guy.
7: Yeah, so y'all met.
12: I got to meet them, and I met Lane when he was a little younger.
7: Yeah.
12: But we had him. Man, I was ready. I was playing Jim Furyk's tournament in Jacksonville a few years ago. Hunter called him to say, you're going to get on the plane, man. We're going down to, he's coaching that smaller college down there. And I said, yeah, I can do it. And about 30 minutes later, he called me, Lane took a little bit more money from Ole Miss. He's not going to be our coach, man. For about 5 seconds, I was so livid because I thought we had him. And I tried my butt off. Me and Hunter, we really worked it. I mean, I wanted Lane to come to Arkansas badly. And, when he kind of got that extra little bit.
7: A couple hundred thousand, Jimmy Sexton squeezing.
12: Yeah. Well, of course, that's what Jimmy's job is.
7: That's right.
12: You know, but that hurt a little bit, and then I saw what he's done at Ole Miss. Lane's a winner.
7: Yeah.
12: Everywhere he goes, he's a winner.
7: Yeah.
12: And you can't.
7: I think he's got better since those early mistakes of his career when he was really young with the Raiders. You learn. You know, and I think he learns the SEC. He's learned a little bit about that. And I'll tell you the other one, and Gruden, just listen to Gruden. Could you imagine if we had Gruden as our coach? Good Lord. It would be, back to the Cal thing, Joe. He would be the football version of Coach Cal. Is what he would be.
12: He would be the Lou Holtz.
7: The
12: motivator. I mean, just sit on the porch, have a few beers with Coach Gruden, and you feel like you can walk through a concrete wall.
7: Joe.
9: When he walks in a room, it gets your attention.
7: I don't know if we told you. So John calls John Daly calls Gruden during a break. So he puts him on speaker, and he's dropping the F-bomb about every third word. But he was like, he said, listen, Coach, we thought you might have a chance. And he said, it doesn't matter. He said, Coach Cal's taking all the blanket money for basketball. He said, that wouldn't happen if I was there. I tell him to go find his own blanket money. It was
10: classic. It was good. Too bad we didn't have it recorded.
7: I know. It would have been so good. Listen, are we ready for another break? I'm all mixed up on the breaks. You need to go to break now?
11: Yes. Everything's normal now.
7: Okay, good. All right, thanks for the work back there in the studio. If you missed earlier, Ryan Silverfield was on with us. I'm sure Christian will be posting that, as well as Quincy Rose Jr. And I was impressed. I think both of them did a good job. They'll be all over the place here over the next hour or so. And what time does Ryan get in the big room, Trey?
11: 9:30, right?
7: That's it, 9:30.
11: Our time.
7: Yeah, 9:30 Central Time. That's right.
11: We'll get some of that for a little bit.
7: Yeah, we'll take some of that live, sure will. And we also have Melinda Mayo. And we'll come back, wrap things up with Joe. Special guest co-host today, John Daly, hanging out with us here in his neck of the woods, right up the street, right up the road in Clearwater. Don't go away. It's 7:45.
15: We've talked about pooping and lawns. We talked, we made fun of International Women's Day.
7: Yes.
15: Right?
16: Welcome to the big leagues, John.
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22: 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Don't go away.
23: This river don't go to entry. You done taken the wrong turn.
7: Wait, what is that, Roger? What's that from?
8: Well, today is Ronnie Cox's birthday.
7: I saw that, yes.
8: Yeah, that's from Deliverance.
7: And it said, oh, that's what it was. Yeah, okay,
8: we're just
7: I got you.
8: We're just floating down to Aintree. This river don't go to Aintree.
7: Ronnie Cox was really good in that. And, of course, he also, what else do we know him from, Roger? It's The Longest Yard, right?
8: You know what? I don't know. I really can't give you a ton of Ronnie Cox. I just know that.
7: Let me see here.
13: Can we call and wish Little John a happy birthday?
7: Sure. Yeah,
13: that would be fun.
7: Yeah, I've got his number here. I'll send it to Christian, and we'll do that. We'll do that. Coming back at the top of the hour. How old is he today?
13: 23.
7: Okay, 23. Wow.
13: Can you believe that?
7: Yeah. Yeah, he's. By the way, if you hear John in the background, Tom Murphy's coming over here. Tom Murphy's doing a little interview. From the Democrat Gazette. Yeah, that's what they do here. You know, they any content that they can find, they see John over here, and that's why they're asking. So, yes, we're on there. No, you're fine. You're good. Raj, I was going to say it real quick. It was, where's it at here? Ronnie Cox. So, Total Recall. That's what he was with Arnold Schwarzenegger.
11: I think he was in Beverly Hills Cop, too.
8: Oh, you know, that's it.
7: Yes, he was. Beverly Hills Cop. That's exactly right. He was the captain. Christian, that's exactly right.
8: Christian, this is for you, then.
24: What an asset you are to our show.
8: Very good. Joe, you know, this is Joe's last segment, Baz.
7: Yes, yes, it is. Joe, today's all. Yes, go ahead, Joe.
9: Hang in there. You're going to miss me.
7: Joe, yeah. Today is the birthday of Philip Seymour Hoffman. John, welcome back. You know who Philip Seymour Hoffman is?
9: Oh,
7: you know
9: yeah.
7: what?
9: Absolutely.
7: What movie do you think of when you think of him?
12: Well, you said Beverly Hills Cop, right?
7: Different guy. That's Ronnie Cox. That's
12: Ronnie Cox.
7: Philip Seymour Hoffman.
9: Yeah. I think of the when he was a bad guy in Mission Impossible.
7: He was a great bad guy.
8: Great bad
7: he
8: guy
7: was...
8: in Mission Impossible. I can't help but think about him being in Big Daddy's pockets instead of a woman.
9: And also yeah. remember him with the,
12: oh, didn't,
9: the
12: yeah,
9: Mark
12: he
9: Wahlberg movie.
11: Oh, with Boogie Nights.
8: Yeah, yeah, yeah. Oh, no
7: Boogie
8: God,
7: Nights,
8: Scotty.
7: He was great.
8: Oh, what a character.
9: He was a little weird in that one.
11: Talented yeah.
7: He was in Twister. He was in Twister, too.
8: Twister, sure.
12: He was the one he was a journalist in.
7: Let's see here.
11: Capote.
7: That's right. Capote. That was, yeah. he was really,
11: he
7: did a
11: writing,
7: really good job.
11: In Cold Blood at that time, I believe.
7: I think you're right. It's also the birthday of Gary Payton. And, Joe, that was during
9: the
7: your
9: glove.
7: The glove. John, I don't know if you remember. What's that?
9: Are we best friends?
8: We're best friends.
7: So if you remember the big dance, John, Gary Payton came out and said that, you know, that he
11: Last
7: sort
11: dance.
7: Of handled. What's that?
11: Last Dance.
7: Last dance that he sort of handled Jordan, and he did keep him below his average. But then when Jordan, they showed Jordan the clip of Gary Payton doing that, he just laughed out loud. Joe, obviously, that Jordan didn't agree with that. What do you say as somebody who was there during that era?
9: Who got the W?
7: Jordan got the W. That's right.
9: If you handle somebody, you beat them. That's all I can say.
7: Yeah.
9: You don't handle somebody and lose. If you handle somebody, you beat them.
7: That was one of the funny. That was one of the funny pieces out of The Last Dance was that that was the only one where somebody came out and said, "Yeah, he did hold him 10 points, but I think below his average." Yeah, he didn't like that either. Also, I was going to mention Danny Glover's birthday today. Of course, we know
12: Danny
7: him with Mel Gibson. How old do you think?
12: Gone Fishing with him and Joe Pesci was the funniest movie ever.
7: Rod, you see how old he is?
8: I did not.
7: Yeah, take a shot.
8: 80.
7: 80 is correct. Give that man a prize.
8: Wow. Can
7: also,
8: I get a Corky's? Dinner for two?
9: Absolutely.
8: Thank you, Jeff. Thank you, buddy.
9: Just take it out of the 45 gift cards you already have.
8: Thank you. Thank you.
7: Oh, by the way, Roger, will you help me today, you and Christian? We've got to walk downstairs and get the Corky certificate for our cave.
9: And
7: best
9: Christian, when they don't do that, Christian, do what you always do. Send me the address to the people who got promised the Corky's gift card that I didn't promise to the station, and then I'll send it to them.
8: Yeah.
7: We
12: did some ads in Memphis with Corky's back in the day.
7: Did you hear that? John did Corky's endorsements? Because you have a connection with Memphis.
12: Yeah, it's just a picture of me with... You know, rub all over my face, eating the wing. Or something.
7: Yeah, Joe. And Joe, you also knew that Daly and Cal and Mike Miller had a bar together. Did you know that, Joe?
12: Yeah, it's called Field on Bill for a long time.
7: It's called what?
12: It was called Field on Bill.
7: Field on Bill. Okay.
12: Field on Bill, yeah. It's right across from the FedEx Forum there.
7: Yeah. John and I, we were talking over lunch of the day. You've had some really good experiences with the restaurant bars, and you've had some bad ones.
12: Yeah.
7: You know, we were talking about something, and it's all about who you do business with, who you trust. And
12: yeah, me and Coach Cal, Mike Miller, John Cicini, who I'm the godfather of. John Cicini ran the Horseshoe there under Jack Binion.
7: Okay.
12: And then I can't remember the guy's name that started Backyard Burger. It was us five, and we were thriving, then Hurricane Katrina just killed
7: us. Yeah. The circles of friends and business owners that you have is pretty extensive.
12: It's pretty cool.
7: I mean, you're sitting there telling Quincy Rhodes you're going to go, hey, listen, I'll get you set up with this president.
12: Come on. You just got to talk to Johnny, you know.
7: I love
12: to talk to Morris.
7: I love to Raj was talking the other day. He said, yeah, we got a request for this. They'll pay you this much. And, I mean, the requests are coming in, and they pay well for your time, and but it does take a lot out of you. It's a drainer. But again, the good boy is probably the one that's got the biggest success story for you. Just the impact that thing's having.
12: Yeah, it's big. You know, we hit the top 10 in the market of RTD sales. So we are killing it.
7: Yeah.
8: Well, your social is killing it too, John. Yeah. You're all over.
12: Well, our
8: the
12: new
8: place.
12: Golf packs. Oh my God, our new golf packs. It's got a transfusion, a water hazard. It's got the original, and it's got a screwdriver in there that is so delicious.
8: John, you said you're not going to Europe because of your shoulder. What's wrong with it?
12: I got bursitis and arthritis built up in it. I couldn't even lift it after Saturday's round at Akron.
8: What do you do for that? What are they telling you have to do for that?
12: Not a whole lot. There's not a lot. And, you know, the worst thing a doctor could always tell you. You know, you have to talk to him. I'm going to need another surgery. He goes, not yet. That three-letter yet means in the future I will.
7: It's coming. Yeah.
12: You know, all my injuries and surgeries all are. I'm eating up my arthritis so bad.
7: Joe, thanks for coming in today, buddy.
1: Guys, thanks, Joe.
9: It was fun.
12: Great talk to you, Joe.
9: Say, JD, give me a holler when you're in town.
12: You got it.
7: All right, buddy. Joe Klein, the
8: Joe
7: one
8: Klein,
7: and only.
8: Joe Klein, everybody. He's a great dude. Got up here before the show started, sitting around, hanging out.
7: The All-American. All right, we'll be back in just a minute.
12: Roger, Joe could probably palm you in his right hand, can't he?
8: He does. He does every – I can't wait. Why is your shirt off?

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4: A young Arkansan is making history. Sawyer Ray is the first Arkansan to be voted president of the American Legion Boys Nation Conference. The conference has been around for 80 years, and Ray is a senior at Fayetteville High School. He beat out 99 other high school delegates from around the U.S. by running on ideas of expanding access to healthcare in rural areas, education reform, and lowering the cost of living. Ray believes it's his generation's obligation to come together to fight for the changes they want to see. Congratulations, Ray. And looking ahead, the Little Rock Zoo is temporarily closing next week due to the expected extreme heat. The zoo announced it will be closing starting Sunday, July 26th, and will reopen the following Sunday. They say protecting staff, guests, and the animals come first. For the Buzz Radio Network, I'm KARK's Gary Burton Jr. Have a great day, everyone.
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6: It's going to be a beautiful, fantastic day. Lower humidity, temperatures actually a little bit below normal. We will hit 90 this afternoon with a mostly sunny sky, but much cooler than where we have been. Tonight, partly cloudy, a low of 73. Tomorrow, mostly cloudy and a high of 93. For the Buzz Radio Network, I'm meteorologist Pat Walker.
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17: Okay, it is 9:06 Eastern Time, 8:06 Central Time back in Arkansas. We're here at SEC Media Days. Great to have Joe Klein.
18: Sure
17: great
18: is.
17: To have Joe Klein early this morning.
18: Yep.
17: I appreciate him and Corky's. And Roger and Christian are holding down the fort back there. I'll be back tonight, and Roger will be at Maumel Country Club for Moses Moody's golf tournament, along with Steph Curry. And
19: Is that the tournament you're doing?
17: John Daly joined us, been hanging out with us, along with Trey Schaap. Yeah, Moses got the golf tournament at Maumel Country Club, and Steph's going to be out there playing. And have you had a chance to meet Steph Curry, been around him?
19: I haven't. I know he loves golf. He's pretty good at it.
17: Yeah, I was going to say pretty good. And of course,
20: John will be back in September.
17: Yeah, your tournament. Yeah.
20: Duke and Hazard.
19: Duke and Hazard.
17: You still have spots open for that, right?
19: A few, yes.
17: How do people find that? To call Ken? Maumel. Is it Maumel, right?
20: Maumel Country Club.
17: Same place where Moses is playing tomorrow. Yep. Roger will be out there on the course tomorrow. I do want to thank, and John was nice enough to say, even though he normally does on Tuesday with us, Honda of Russellville wanted to thank them, and they are the number one Honda power sports dealer in Arkansas and the third largest dealer in the U.S. So HondaOfRussellville.com is the website there. 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And so we'll do it with John. We'll let John participate with us if we can throw that open out there and let's rock and roll with it. 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
17: All right, we're going to also, too, here in a few minutes, we're going to call Little John, hopefully, and say happy birthday to him. Christian, I've sent you and Raj his number, so we'll, let's knock out this game first. What are we playing for, Christian? What is John going to help somebody win?
18: We got a four-pack to go see the arena football team. And
21: nice!
18: It's called the Arkansas
21: four-pack
18: Lions.
21: Of good boys. Love it.
17: Oh, what? Okay. Well, then, listen, John may throw that in there if somebody wants that. 661-1037 if you want to play. In honor, we've got the number for Little John. We'll see if he answers. Where is he at this morning?
21: He just texted me. He's in favor.
17: Okay, good. And he's 23.
21: Yeah.
22: Wow.
21: 23.
17: Yeah, I know. Where's the time? I remember him with just a little bitty.
23: Little shit, not Little John.
17: That's okay.
23: Hey, I can say that because we have lived it.
17: Yeah, he's
23: a good boy.
17: We won't get in trouble with that as much if it was a F-bomb.
23: No, so I'm not going to do that.
17: No. 661-1037, let me know if we get a contestant, Raj.
22: We do.
17: Okay, let's go ahead and get it.
22: We've got Aaron on the phone. Aaron, how are you?
24: I'm doing great, good. There we go.
17: All right, so, John, this is the way this thing works, Aaron. And so I'm going to throw out a piece of information. And it's either fact or it's a piece of crap.
21: Oh, boy.
17: And so we're going to get your opinion and Roger's opinion and Christian's opinion. We'll ask Trey, too. And then the caller can either go with what you guys say or go with his own fact or crap. So he's got to get 2 out of 3 to win the four-pack of Arena League tickets. Okay, you ready, Aaron?
24: Yes, sir.
17: All right, here we go. Don't blur it. Just let the guys give you their answer. The dance scene for the ending of Footloose was originally in slow motion, but test audiences felt so cheated that the studio paid $250,000 to reshoot that scene just 6 weeks before the movie opened. Roger, is that fact or crap?
22: I just went down a rabbit hole on all things 6 degrees from Kevin Bacon and saw where that was indeed a fact.
17: So he thinks it's a fact. John, do you know if that's a fact? Or you think it's crap? What do you think that is? Because I could be lying. I could be making something up. Roger could be too. What do you think?
21: I'm going to say fact.
17: Okay, Trey?
20: Fact.
17: Christian?
18: Did you say 250 million?
17: 250,000 to reshoot that scene.
18: 250,000. I'm going to go crap on it.
17: He's going crap. All right, Aaron, what are you going? You going to go with Roger, Trey, and John, or you going to go with Christian? Fact or crap?
24: I'm going to go fact.
17: All right. The dance scene for the ending of Footloose was originally slow motion, but test audiences felt so cheated that the studio paid $250,000 to reshoot that scene just 6 weeks before the movie opened. Is a fact. You are correct. I never knew that. Can you imagine how bad that would be if it was in slow motion?
22: Yes.
17: No wonder.
20: That would be awful.
21: Yeah.
22: It's
21: the thing is, I'm thinking the 250, everybody thinks it's a lot of money, but you got to pay the actors. You got to pay them to come back in. So
17: yeah, I guess
21: that's the only reason why I said fact.
17: Yeah,
21: you got to pay them.
17: That would have been a terrible idea. That's why they screen tested it. Nobody liked it. All right. You only have one more to go to win the prize. Here
22: we
17: go.
22: Good luck, sir.
17: There are 42 buildings in Manhattan, in downtown Manhattan, New York, that have their own zip code. Fact or crap, John Daly? 42 buildings in Manhattan that have their own zip code.
21: I'm going to go crap.
17: All right, Roger Scott.
22: 42 buildings that have their own zip codes.
17: Yes.
22: That is a fact, and it's based on the fact of air space. It's because of the height of it.
21: Okay.
17: Okay.
20: That's crap.
17: That's right.
20: Roger's explanation was crap.
17: Yeah, Trey, fact or crap?
20: Crap.
17: Christian, what do you think?
18: I don't know if Roger's explanation is right, but I think it's a fact.
22: It's a fact. It's a movie Burlesque. They bought airspace. You can have that.
17: Aaron, what do you think? Is it fact or crap?
24: I'm leaning towards fact. Seems like I've heard buildings have their own zip code. I don't know if it's 42.
17: All right, here we go. There are 42 buildings in Manhattan that have their own zip code. Is a fact. You are going to the Arena League. Good job.
20: Wow.
17: Good job.
20: I would never know.
17: Yes.
21: 42. I think maybe 20.
20: Yeah.
17: How about that?
22: Yeah. Thank you for listening to us, Aaron.
17: Yes. Thanks to Arkansas Municipal Equipment, Daniel and Vanessa Allison, when it comes to anything recycling, refuse, they can help you out. They can get it done. Call them today. And also, they have the great Highway 270 grill. So thanks to them. Congratulations, Aaron. We'll come back and play a little match game a little bit later. John Daly is here with us if you haven't figured that out. People are starting to see that you're here. They're like, what? What are you doing here? Tom Murphy just interviewed you. I forgot you came down for the Outback Bowl.
21: Mm-hmm.
17: Did you feed the team pizza or something?
21: Yeah, we were down here. Jimmy's right here, my Perky's Pizza, the John Daly Pizza. We fed him, and thank God Jimmy brought enough product. Those boys
17: It was a lot.
21: But we enjoyed it, getting to hang out with Pittman and seeing all the guys. It was awesome.
17: And I mentioned, too, by the way, that the pizza is going to be, the John Daly Pizza is going to be, hey, Alyssa, the John Daly Pizza is going to be at the new place. It's Alyssa Lang from SEC Network.
21: Yeah, yeah.
17: Downtown, at the new the piano bar, Roger, that that's going in, that's over in the River Market, that now it's going to be in North Little Rock next to Simmons Bank Arena. I see a sign for John Daly Pizza.
21: We were going to have it during the SEC basketball here, and something happened where, I don't know, Jimmy didn't understand it, but I think the league had their own pizza or whatever. I can't remember. Yeah. But
17: wow. I just forgot you had you got pizza. We were talking about all the things that you have.
21: Yeah.
17: It's just,
0: do you not have?
17: You got cigars. You got cigars.
21: Yes, John A. Cigars.
17: I bought like
21: 50. We got the long game, the short game cigars. Yeah, we're out of New York.
22: Okay.
17: I bought like 50 lighters, John Daly lighters that I still have. I wanted to give away as prizes.
22: Where are they?
17: They're at my house.
0: I need
17: to get that
23: merchandise.
17: I know. Anna's in charge of that.
23: Outside of Augusta, you can get it on johndaly.com or thedailyvibe.com.
17: Awesome. Yeah, there's so many things.
23: Know that there's something that he's not in.
17: Yeah, that's what I'm saying. Which is great. Hey, maximize your name and image for sure.
23: Well, it's fine.
21: 22 states with the THC. It's pretty good.
17: Yeah. Raj, let's try calling Little John here. And wishing him happy birthday, Chris, if you've got that number.
22: He's working on that as we speak.
23: Did you want some samples of the John Daly stuff? I can bring it.
17: Yeah, sure. Yes. Yeah, let's do that. I bought some stuff to give away on the show.
23: We can give it away. We have some of the collection.
17: Yeah.
23: I don't know if that's legal to give away.
17: The THC. Oh, look. So you're 22 states?
23: Yes.
17: Yeah.
21: Yeah.
23: There's this new product that only John has right now. It's amazing. Remember the Listerine strips that you would put in your mouth? They dissolved. These are the THC. They're 20 milligrams, and they dissolve
0: in
23: the.
0: Oh my!
23: He made
0: word.
23: It a chocolate flavor, and they have a cherry flavor.
0: Wow!
23: And it fits in your wallet, and you just go and.
17: Anna, you keep up with all this.
0: Wow!
17: Yeah.
0: She's a busy person.
17: Do you have a nickname? Like Anna the Greek?
23: Lion Tamer? I don't know what you're talking about. No, that's John's nickname. Don't repeat it.
21: Well, some people call her Hurricane. I call her just Tornado.
17: Okay.
21: She never stops.
17: Yeah, I can.
23: And I come in like crazy.
17: No,
23: I don't stop.
17: We were working on some things, and I'm like, okay, now. You're gonna have to back off a little bit.
23: Oh, I know.
17: That's okay. Hey, listen, you have a great
23: Raging
17: personality.
23: Raging guns.
17: That's okay. Let me know if you've got him there.
22: I think we have him here.
17: Let's go to the Hodges Glass Little Rock Glass Hotline and talk to John Daly II. Are you there, John?
1: Hello, hello.
17: Hey, happy John. Birthday,
21: happy
17: buddy.
21: Birthday,
23: happy
21: son.
23: Birthday.
22: Oh, happy birthday, Johnny.
1: Thank you.
17: 23 years old, and we can't believe we remember seeing you.
1: It's my Jordan year, baby. Come on now.
17: Oh, it's a Jordan year. Okay.
0: I like it.
23: Oh,
0: I like it.
23: Jordan year.
21: He wears the Nikes, man. He loves the Jordan
17: shoes. That makes sense. Yeah. We were saying, John, that we can't believe you're 23 because we would come up and do our shows, with Tommy back in the day at your dad's golf tournaments, and you were just like 5 years old running around, and it's hard to believe that you're 23
22: Wearing nothing
17: now.
22: But a hand towel.
17: Hey, it looks like things are going well. Started your professional golf career.
1: We're trying. We're getting there. That's for sure.
17: What's up? What's up next? What's on the agenda for the rest of the summer as far as playing goes?
1: I'm playing in Boise Corn Ferry event, and then I think I'm going to Scotland for a DP event.
17: Oh.
1: Here in the next couple weeks, which would be pretty sick.
17: Yeah, your dad's super popular over there.
1: Yeah.
17: What was that? Say that again.
1: I go, besides that, just baking off exemptions right now. I gotta find NIM status.
17: What's the best part of your game, John, right now?
1: I'd probably say putting. Putting or my driver. My wedges are getting better, but I'm rolling the flat stick pretty good right now.
17: It's amazing how much he sounds like you. I guess everybody tells you that. So, yeah, and what's it like, John? Do you embrace, you like the you know, hey, there's the son of John Daly. Is you get tired of it, or is it, hey, you wear that as a badge of honor just because of your dad's greatness?
1: I mean, I just think it's how anyone else would view their, I guess, father or their dad. I mean, it doesn't really affect me. I've been used to it for a long time. And, no, I mean, I think it's fun. It's cool. And we have a blast with it.
17: Yeah, it's crazy. He and I were in school together, and I think his popularity is bigger now than it was when he was playing golf. He's endorsed every product that there's to mankind. There's nothing.
23: Well, and he's grown his beard, he's rebranded himself.
17: That's true. That look is definitely
21: well. Like Little John in Puerto Rico, you know, he led for six holes in that tournament.
17: Yeah.
21: Bay Hill was going on. The TV ratings were so high.
17: Yeah.
21: But Sidney, who was the old tournament director in Puerto Rico, said what a great job he did. He didn't miss one autograph, one picture. And
17: You raised him right for that. And John, you're sharp and smart to do that. Well, we just want to wish you happy birthday, man. Happy 23rd.
23: What's in the books? What's the plan for the birthday? What's your plan?
1: I'm going down to see Uncle Jamie in China. They're gonna cook a little bit, and then I'm playing in Moses Moody's golf tournament tomorrow.
17: We'll see you tomorrow. We're gonna be there on the with the show at number 13, Raj. Is that where
23: you
17: we're
23: need
17: be?
23: To come see them on
17: yeah,
23: the show?
17: Yeah, make sure and holler at us as you come by.
1: Oh, sweet. So,
17: that's gonna be cool. Yeah,
1: there's gonna be some cool people out there, so I'm looking forward to that. That's gonna be fun.
17: Yeah, they were making the point, John, was that Steph Curry's going to be playing, and Steph's a really good golfer, right?
21: Yeah,
17: he can hit it straight and hit it long.
21: It's
17: so.
21: This new league they're doing. I think.
17: Oh, there is? There's a new one?
21: Yeah, it's a new league that he started.
17: Okay.
21: It's pretty cool.
17: Okay. All right, John. We'll look for you tomorrow at the golf tournament then. Happy birthday.
1: Appreciate it. Thank you.
21: Happy birthday.
1: All right, love you.
17: Good.
23: Sounds like we just woke him up.
17: He sounds like you, man. That's crazy how much
23: he does.
17: Isn't that funny? He's going to be there tomorrow.
21: Yeah.
17: Yeah, it makes sense that, I guess, would they have overlapped at all? I guess they wouldn't, would they?
20: Overlap, what do you mean?
17: In school.
20: Him and Moses?
17: Yeah. Because Moses was one and done.
20: Maybe.
17: Four?
20: No, I don't think they would have.
17: This was his fourth or fifth year at U of A, Little John.
23: Because of COVID.
21: It was his fifth.
17: So it's his fifth. And so
23: they overlapped.
17: Yeah. Moody, you sure Moody wouldn't have been a,
20: yeah, maybe
17: a freshman?
20: Year.
17: They were a freshman together?
20: They might have been.
17: Yeah, maybe. Obviously, that's the.
20: Y'all are going to be on the 13th hole out there?
17: I think that's what
20: Acree
17: said.
20: You don't want to be out there. That's where the wind just does not blow.
17: Okay.
20: It's going to be nasty.
21: Hot and humid. Yeah.
17: Well, you know, we did the show with you and Ken inside the clubhouse, but Acree said, no, we're going to bat on the. We're going to be outside. So I said, all right. I don't know how you get power out there. Hey, one other thought, too. I was looking at our Middleton Eaton Air text line. Oh, here's one. How cool. John and I share the same birthday. That's. Who's that from the 501-283? Happy birthday. Someone said, if Silverfield wants to make a splash, take JD with him to the big room and let him dismantle the podium. What's going on with the whole podium dismantling talk?
20: Well, so yesterday, John Summerall, new coach at Florida, like an alarm on a phone started going off. And he said, if you were in my meeting, I'd kick you out of there. And he goes, I'm about to throw this podium right now. You know, so. That's where
17: started,
20: that came about.
17: I got you. Yeah, Lane Kiffin.
20: And that sound clip is back at the station, by the way.
17: Gotcha. Lane Kiffin getting ready to hop up on
20: here. He's on there now.
17: He's up there now. Let's just punch in real quick to see. No?
20: Yeah, he's supposed to be. I don't know why he's not there.
17: We walked in there a second on the big room. I was just showing John where Feinbaum's show is. And Coach Saban, saw him over there. I don't think Feinbaum's out there yet, but Coach Saban's out there. Somebody brought up a good point. We were talking about, John, the blue bloods that are having problems, like Texas has been through, you know, some tough times. Florida has been through some tough times. And somebody put a message to us that said quite a few blue bloods that have been down recently, like Nebraska. Boy, Nebraska. I mean, remember Nebraska, Roger?
21: Oh, yeah.
17: Yeah, I mean, they were always a top 10 team, and they have been bad. Matter of fact, they've had like four or five coaches, it seems.
21: Well, were they in the Big 12?
17: Yes. I think, yes.
21: And now they're the big.

0: said that too.
1: It's going to hurt. It's going to hurt a couple of our teams. I think it's. I know it's the SEC and it's money and yeah. You know and it's.
0: But it really hurts you in the playoffs because it's another loss, conference loss, and it could not. I mean, yeah. you're eating your own. I mean, you're yeah. It's
2: we're going to expand to 24 at some point. Then it probably won't matter as much.
0: Yeah, which I don't like either. No, I mean, I just 24 is too much. 24 is too much. Oh, but crap! But that's what is this the
2: we're
0: second year? 12?
2: The regular season meaningless. Well,
0: that's right. Yeah, that's right. That's
1: exactly.
0: Right.
1: And then what's the basketball going to 74 now or 70?
2: 76, right?
0: Are they 76? Yeah. Yeah. Yeah.
1: Yeah. So is it really about the sport or is it just
2: it's
1: to
2: just
1: me?
2: About
1: it
2: money.
1: Like it's money.
0: About the money. It's about
3: money.
0: The money.
3: Money. Yeah. Yeah. So the NCAA tournament, you'll have Dayton and Wichita.
2: Oh, wow.
3: Will be
2: two
3: the sites
2: marquee destinations
3: of those, you know, first couple of games.
0: If you just joined the show, the voice you hear is John Daly hanging out with us. And we'll give credit, as you say, thanks to Honda of Russellville for this extended edition of John. John and Anna live right down the road at Clearwater, which is about 20 minutes from here. And, of course, we're in Tampa early in the day with Bill Vickery. Early in the week, Trey, we're over in St. Petersburg, which is a beautiful area there. We'll be back in Little Rock. I'm probably going to miss my flight. I'm going to tell you right now, Roger, my flight's at 12:30.
2: Mm-hmm.
0: You don't think so?
3: No, I think you got it.
0: Yeah. Yeah, we'll see. But anyway, great to have John hanging out with us and got to have lunch the other day. And I found out that John loves chilies. Both of them, you knew the manager came over, they got an order wrong. It was before the whole entire management came over to apologize because they got something wrong. And you guys knew exactly what needed to be done. Someone says here, Little John sounds like Big John about 1 million cigarettes ago. There you go.
1: 2 million.
0: Let's see here. Someone says, how do we get John in the main room, ask a question when coach is on the podium?
4: That would be classic.
3: You should go in there now, raise your hand and ask Kiffin a question.
0: That would be funny, or let Kiffin see you. Someone says, Gruden and Cal together at U of A could be like Bear, Bryant, and Rupp at UK revisited. That would probably be about the truth. Somebody said Ronnie Cox was in RoboCop. I don't remember that.
2: He was, yeah.
4: Okay, I don't remember.
0: Yeah, I do. I do not remember that as well. What time is Silverfield on stage? We said 9:30 Central. Trey.
3: Yep.
0: We'll do a little bit of that. Someone says basket. You could get Little John for the Touchdown Club. Well, really, we do football. But you know, you guys have been. You guys came to Gruden. Have you been to another one? Was that it?
1: Maybe back in the day, I think I've been to one when it was it was a lot smaller. You built this thing up big.
0: Well, thank you. It's a lot of great people, a lot of great sponsors, and boy, bringing in Gruden was great. You're the one who helped make that connection.
4: Showed it.
0: Roger got announced that I did lose one yesterday. I lost a well that I was hoping I would get.
3: You did lose?
0: I did lose one, and so I've been waiting for about 4 weeks on the answer. Did not get it, and we can probably get him next year. But
4: well, that's the one thing that you keep saying. Is that you just give me the answer, yes or no? Now.
0: That's right. Yeah, that's
4: the only thing that bothers you about it. If anything bothers you, is just listen. You're a big boy. Just give me the answer.
0: That's right. Which is okay. Well, listen, we'll give him a run next year.
4: Of course, of course.
0: Somebody's listening who helped with that. We'll try it again next year.
4: Sure,
0: Somebody says that we'll take a break after this. I'm almost 50, so I remember the hatred for Texas, but I would still rather beat LSU because of the dislike I have for both LSU and Kiffin. You know, Kiffin is, listen, there are people that after this thing with Ole Miss do not like Lane Kiffin. Yeah. But he's also, I think he embraces, he's the bad guy. He doesn't mind being the, you know, because that's not who he is. But to fans now, especially Ole Miss fans, he is the enemy.
4: Well, his self-deprecating humor, everything that he does.
1: No disrespect to Ole Miss, what a year they had.
0: Yeah,
1: but
0: yeah.
1: When's Ole Miss ever won a national championship in football?
0: Been a long time. Yeah. But, you know, he was getting close. He was getting close.
1: But LSU is expected to.
0: Yeah, no, I know. Well, yeah, the expectations are even higher.
1: We're very high at LSU. Which, they've won it so many times.
0: Yeah, what's crazy is that, you know, everybody's talking about Lane Kiffin and LSU this year. They're right. They're picked like fifth. As good as LSU is going to be this year, you got five other schools, you know, Texas, Georgia, A&M. Who am I leaving out?
1: I don't know. Yeah. Alabama.
0: Alabama's in there. Alabama's always pretty good. We'll take a break there, Raj, and come back, and we'll visit with Melinda Mayo, who's now retired from Channel 7. I don't know if you know that, John. But Anna noticed I had 18 pictures of
2: 18.
1: Try doing this song in slow-mo.
0: I know. It makes no sense. All right. Do not go away. We'll be back in just a minute. It's 8:30.

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2: Yesterday at SEC Media Days, Ryan Silverfield, Sutton Smith, Quincy Rhodes, and Caden Kittler arrived and did a few minutes of media before they take the stage today. 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
6: Today, we get to enjoy lower humidity and a little bit cooler high temperature. Just a high of 90 today. Normal high is 92. It'll be mostly sunny, so a pretty pleasant day. Tonight, increasing clouds, a low of 73. Tomorrow, it becomes mostly cloudy, a little more humid with a high of 93. I'm meteorologist Pat Walker for The Buzz Radio Network.
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14: All right, it is 8:33. We just went in the big room with John, and I was going to see if we could connect with Kiffin. And John saw Nick Saban. So John just walks over there and grabs Saban by the arm. I think they were all like, and Dory Noco's like, whoa, look at that, it's John Daly. I think it was Gene Chizik that was up there on one side, and Dory. I don't know who that was next to Saban. I couldn't see that. But anyway, hopefully we'll get another chance for John to see Kiff, because he may be by here, Trey Rod. He may – will he be by here just in the
15: – He probably not before we're done today with Morning Mayhem, but he will make his way.
14: Yeah, we'll make sure to make the connection with
15: him. Yeah, we'll find out.
14: Let's bring in Linda Mayo if we can there, Roger Dodge.
16: No, Mr. Belafonte. It's Mayo. Mayo. Melinda Mayo. She's Arkansas's TV sweetheart, and she's joining the guys from Morning Mayhem.
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14: Good morning, Melinda.
17: Good morning, guys. Good morning, David, Trey, and Big John. I mean, how cool is this?
18: What's up, baby?
14: Have you ever had a chance to meet in person, Melinda, with John?
17: You know what? I think backstage at Celebrity Karaoke, you hear that he sang Knock, Knock, Knocking on Heaven's Door.
14: Oh, my gosh. Did you? I forgot. Roger, do you remember that?
19: I do not.
14: Is that right, Melinda? We don't even remember that you did this at one of our Christmas karaoke deals. Is that right? Are you sure?
17: I'm pretty sure. Ask the big guy if that was the case.
18: I think it is.
14: You've sung that song so many times in so many different places. That's your go-to.
18: I've got a few others now.
14: Yeah. Melinda, we're here
17: I have something in common with Big John. We share the same birthday. April 28th is his birthday, and that's mine
18: right.
17: as well. Yeah. I think his parties are a little bit bigger than mine. So.
14: That's odd.
18: I just actually finished my last party for my birthday. Yeah, so it lasts 3-4 months. Yeah.
14: we are down here in Tampa, Melinda, so it's I think it may be hotter in Arkansas than it is down here.
18: Yeah,
17: I think it is. We're getting into that rough time, you know, of Arkansas summer here. So we finally hit the triple digits Monday and Tuesday of this week. We hit 100 on Monday, back-to-back triple-digit days on Tuesday, and it's the first time we've done that since last August. So we're getting into those tough days. It, you know, it's really dangerous heat if you're going to be outside, and unfortunately, I think we're going back to that early next week. So today, not too bad. We're going to see a high today about 90 degrees, which we're thankful for that here in Arkansas. And then it starts to heat back up, 94 Friday, 96 Saturday, and I think Sunday, Monday, Tuesday of next week, we're back up in triple digits, maybe for 2 or 3 days. So everybody just be careful. Not much rain. Best rain chance all week is like a 10 to 20% chance.
14: Well, I'll tell you down here, it reminds me growing up, John, the humidity. You know, it's, I always tell people, man, people think it gets humid in Arkansas. You get in here when you got all the water around you, especially you go inland. You know, it's just,
18: It's humid here, but nothing like Arkansas.
14: Yeah, I think it's
18: not right now. Oklahoma.
14: I think it's worse here to me. But
18: it's worse than Arkansas.
14: Don't you think that's so?
18: Oh, yeah, I've been here long enough to know the water. It's amazing. You get close to the beach, how cooler it is.
14: Well, it's much nicer out, but you go inland where
18: you
14: it gets hot. That's right.
18: You go in the middle of the state, it's going to be
14: right.
18: Like Arkansas.
14: That's right. That's right.
18: Right. Now,
14: Bertha, have we? Is it Tropical Storm Bertha officially? It's done. Is that correct?
17: That's correct. You know, it's been a slow hurricane season, which has been nice, I think, for Tampa, you know, areas along the Gulf Coast. Has been really slow, and we're only now getting to our B. So we had Arthur in June. That was our A storm. Now we've had our B, Bertha storm this week. It made landfall in Louisiana. I believe it was Wednesday afternoon. Back out in the Gulf now, and it's actually headed towards Texas. So not terribly strong, 45-mile-per-hour winds when it made landfall, but it has caused a lot of flooding. So it hit St. Bernard Parish, which is about 40 miles east of New Orleans. You know, that area is always going to flood. So we had some flooding because of the rain and the storm surge, more than wind damage. And probably that's the same thing we'll see in Texas this afternoon near Galveston. I think is where we're probably going to see that one come in. So, yeah, we're only up to our B's. You know, we had to play Bertha Butt Boogie for Bertha at the beginning of the season. And we just now got that storm formed.
14: Well, the other, we were talking about John Daly endorsing so many things, so many items with his image on it or name. Now I understand Melinda Mayo is going to have a new, I don't know if it would be a hobby, but you're going to be teaching line dancing at the VFW, huh? Whoa, Whoa.
18: How the hell has mayo's mayonnaise not gotten out of here?
14: I know, yeah, mayo's mayonnaise.
18: That is the best mayonnaise in the world.
14: Yeah, there you go.
18: It's so good.
14: That's already covered for Brenda. You're a dance instructor now.
17: Yeah, so I think Duke has the mayonnaise market, you know, wrapped up, but they do have a bowl game, the Duke Mayo Bowl, and I keep saying, let me be the meteorologist for the Duke Mayo Bowl. So you guys can come. You've been saying you want to learn these line dances, and it's just been a big thing on social media. People still come up to me and Ryan Houston, my co-anchor, saying, hey, when y'all going to dance again? So we're going to do line dance classes at the VFW, which you guys have been to. We did our show there, and we're going to help out the veterans as well. Anything you buy to eat or drink during these Sunday afternoons, of course, goes to help the VFW. But Sunday afternoons, 3 to 4, beginning in August, we're going to have a lot of senior citizens there. So we're going to start very slowly, do the easiest line dances, and I think it's going to be a lot of fun.
14: Well, we're also joined by Bill Vickery. I was going to say, Melinda's now teaching line dancing at the VFW. So watch out for that.
19: Wow.
14: But I would say,
19: I bet there's full attendance. I bet that there are veterans that served in the Civil War that are coming out of the woodwork to be there.
14: You know who else is a great dancer, John? And I'm going to give you a hint. You just said hello to him a few seconds ago. Nick Saban.
18: Yeah.
14: Nick Saban, have you ever seen him? There's video of him when he would go in there with these recruits' moms, and he'd do the line dance. Roger, have you seen that? Have you seen the video of him doing that?
20: I have not.
14: Yeah, I'm telling you, Duke can dance. He's got some rhythm. Wow. So there you go.
19: You know, Dad, I've been moving around up and down Digital Row, and it's funny with John here because there's a buzz. no pun intended.
14: Yeah, yeah, yeah.
19: You have people in the back trying to take his photo. You know, is that John? Is that John Daly?
14: Yeah,
19: is that John Daly? And I heard one person in the big media room say, "I think that's an impersonator." I'm not kidding.
14: Well, it's funny is that again, one of the things we've talked about, John, is that usually when I come here, there'll be times when these different radio stations say, "Hey, man, why don't you hop on tomorrow with us at 9 o'clock to talk about Razorback football?" Well, we have been so irrelevant and been so bad. Nobody, hey, Bass, have a good week. Not interested. Nobody wanted. But it's funny now. It's amazing. All these, since you've got here today, Roger, you've got different girls coming up to the table doing pictures. The only reason they come over here is because you're here. That's what it is. You probably do a gazillion pictures a year, don't you?
18: A few.
14: Yeah.
18: It's not bad.
14: So how's is the beard? Are you getting tired of the beard at all?
18: Nah, I love it.
14: Stuff gets in your beard? You got food and stuff in your beard?
18: That's what's great about it.
14: You do?
18: That's right. It keeps me from getting it on the floor, on my shirt. Yeah, you can always go in the sink and wash this out. You get a stain on your shirt.
14: I know. I know.
18: You know, sauce from a
14: restaurant. I'm fine with that. I'm fine with that.
18: The worst when you get it.
14: Listen, I eat in bed. I eat in bed, John. They make fun of me. I was like, hey, I'm single. I can do what I want to do.
18: That's right.
14: Bill, I was telling us about our Cuban meal yesterday at lunch.
19: Yes.
14: Yeah, good time.
19: Yeah, I went over to Columbia and
18: there you go.
19: Had a Cuban sandwich and salad.
14: His longtime girlfriend knows exactly where the restaurant is.
18: Yeah. Little John and Chris love that place.
14: Anna asked, did we get the salad, the 1805 salad, and the Cuban
19: sandwich?
14: We went down and smoked a few cigars.
19: Smoked a cigar. Yeah, it was nice to see David.
14: They wrapped it. Cubans wrapping the cigars.
19: He felt like Fidel Castro yesterday. John, I'm telling you, at one point I think he was trying to take
18: cigar with his straight tequila.
19: Oh my gosh, the man had. You know, they brought him a shot of tequila, but it was like a cocktail of straight tequila, and he had three, and then he got another one. Well, one here. It's maybe we'll go for the road here.
15: I'm surprised he got
18: amazing
15: back.
18: Sitting here, the changes, like Tommy.
14: I know.
18: Tommy was the only one that was sober.
14: I know. Now
18: me and you're drinking. I know. Justin
14: Moore just got back from rehab. Rogers.
18: Tommy.
14: Yeah.
15: I'm surprised Basil made it back to the hotel, Bill, after being with you all
14: afternoon.
15: I did.
19: Listen, it was pretty G-rated yesterday.
14: I keep my commitments, man. I got to be there.
19: Man's a gamer. Man's going to show up.
15: Yeah.
19: He's going to give you 9 innings, 4 good at-bats.
14: Melinda, thank your fine sponsor before we let you go.
17: Will do. I was just going to say, you guys have been looking at those boats out your window all week long. Finally, you brought somebody on who could actually go, yeah, I'll take that one. You know, John needs to get out of those.
14: Yes.
17: So thank you to Sanders Gramatt. He watches heat. My grass says no problem because it's got everything it needs to grow. It's same as Arkansas heat. So Sanders Gramatt Stencils will take care of you. And with no rain coming, they can advise you on weather, water, how to water to be sure that your grass stays good the rest of the summer. The number is 501-315-9395 and there's sandersground.com online. My thanks to them for their support.
14: Thanks, Melinda. When we come back, we'll talk about National Football Foundation Hall of Fame, College Hall of Fame. They've announced their new class. Got a few from the SEC, nobody from Arkansas. A few coaches you probably would recognize, a couple players. We'll talk when we come back. Bill Vickery hanging out with us. John Daly, special co-host today.
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14: Can you do a radio show every day for 4 hours? No. You got more important things to do.
18: Well, I'd say, as long as I got, I only got 2 minutes, not even like 5 second walk to smoke. Yeah, I could do it if I could smoke.
14: He's got an exit point, Roger, to find the smoke break. Right. Easy peasy. Right. Easy peasy. All right, Roger's taking us to break with a little T-R-O-U-B-L-E. So that's what we are here. Don't go away.
20: Good morning from London, England. Welcome to Morning Mayhem with David Basil, Roger Scott, Justin Moore, and Christian Weaver. Whoopig Suey! Los Angeles!

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13: And here's the deal.
14: Josh, let's just think about what you just said. Did you ever dream when you wanted to get into this that that's what you would be saying? Not nutsack guy, Ballskin guy. One of the all-time classic lines.
11: Roger, how is the second monitor today? Day two, right?
13: Let me tell you what it's like, Baz. It's like, it's heaven. It's just heaven. It's fantastic. Hey, shout out to our buddy Stephen Qualls. 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Want to say thank you to Steve. Steve mailed me a shirt to give to Robert James Hawk, since Hawk didn't have one, and I dropped it off to RJ the other day. First of the week, I think it was, but thanks a lot
11: Very
13: to Steve.
11: Nice.
13: I'll see Steve and his usual group of winners, lovely ladies and gentlemen with a Hey Siri group tonight at Mainline Sports Bar. We do trivia, Baz.
11: Yes, it is trivia night. Listen, I've lost track of what day it is.
13: Yeah, I know you have.
11: I'm ready to get back. Yeah, we should have mentioned that earlier. Yeah, Roger, back in Hot Springs tonight at
13: It's all 1990s, too.
11: I like it.
4: How's
11: like
4: movie review going to work this week?
11: Yeah, that's a great question. We got to watch something tonight, don't we?
13: Yeah.
11: Hey, a couple things on our Middleton Indiana text line. Someone said, hey, John Daly was just on the SEC now, and Saban was saying after he walked away, man, I wish I could hit it like him. So that's what Coach said about you. Mm-hmm. Somebody said, did Baz just say he was single? Did Jessica finally wise up and leave? No, I'm following the John and Anna method. That's right. That you guys have been together for 20 years. 20 years, and you're not married.
15: He never forgets the anniversary date. He never forgets.
11: Why is that?
15: I don't know. It's crazy.
11: That's good.
15: Every detail.
11: Day. Yeah, I just said I was single. I didn't mean. Jessica and I've seen each other for 10 years now.
15: You're just separated. But Tampa. Yeah, she's in Little
11: Rock. That's right.
15: Rock.
11: If we got married, we'd get divorced. That's the deal. If we got married, we'd get divorced.
16: Well, unfortunately for me and you, it's a license to hate somebody. This is the bottom line. You know?
11: That's it. Let's see here. Someone says thanks so much. Oh, another happy birthday. 61 years old. Let's see here. Another. It's amazing how many people are having birthdays. Somebody says it's hole 8-9, Trey. Where we'll be tomorrow at Maumelle Country Club.
17: Oh, okay, so that's after the par 3 over the water before the par 4 that comes back to the clubhouse.
13: On 3, that's, ready, break.
17: That's not bad. John knows. He's Maumelle Classic Champion.
11: Somebody says here, I volunteer every year at Simmons Bank Championship. Jocko played and sang at the volunteer party last year, and it would be awesome to get Big John there to sing a few songs with him, unless he's playing. By the way, too, we need to mention Jocko. He lost his bandmate, and then he lost his dad.
16: Chuck is drummer, and now his dad.
11: I mean, within a few months.
16: Yeah.
11: Yeah, and so, of course, you've helped get Jocko plenty of cool opportunities, and he works hard, too, man. He grinds.
16: Yeah,
11: he's a grinder. And
16: I think he's amazing how he can play every night.
11: Yeah, I know.
16: And never loses voice.
11: I know.
16: I know. It mind boggles me. Most entertainers.
11: You came up with a nickname for him, right? The Human Jukebox?
16: The Human Jukebox, yeah.
11: Because he remembers 3,000 songs.
16: Can play and sing 3,000 songs.
11: Yeah, it's really remarkable. Roger and I both got a few lessons.
13: Guitar lessons. I
11: bought more guitars than I had lessons under him. I had the first lesson. I said, I want to go buy a guitar. So I have my second lesson. I want to go buy another guitar. Like it was going to help me play better. So after two lessons and three guitars that are hanging on my wall, that was enough. I tapped out, John. And you're still performing, right? When was your latest album?
16: It's Good Boy's coming out, hopefully in August, middle of August. We released the single Good Boy, which is done pretty good. And then me and Michael Ray, No Love Left Behind, is a really good song that a couple of my buddies wrote. And
11: Roger, we need to play some of John's stuff.
13: You're right, we do.
11: You got Willie Nelson. You got that combo.
16: That was about 4 years ago.
11: That's a good song.
16: I just sent it to Willie, and we've been good friends. And I've sent him two songs in my life that I would think that he would just, like, look at, but not really. I like to see what he thinks, because you know, Willie's always told me, we're not singers, J.D., we're storytellers.
11: Yeah.
16: And Willie's one of the best ever. And he sent this song back, Whiskey and Water. It's on the Whiskey and Water album about three or four years ago.
11: It's a good song. It's a fun song.
16: He goes,
11: song.
16: It is the best song he has ever heard in his life.
11: Wow. How about that?
13: How about that, Johnny?
16: The way.
11: In your first album, I thought, had some great songs on.
16: Oh, well, Hit It Hard.
11: Hit It Hard.
16: I'm coming to Jamie Johnson's tournament, and I didn't know anything about it. Hey, man, they're hugging me going, you just got in the top. You're seventh. You Hit It Hard's on seventh. I'm going, what's that mean? I just love doing it. You know, it keeps my sanity.
11: You bet. Here's a message from our listener. It says, ask John and Anna if they still have the bridge. And how is Manny?
15: Yes.
11: So, yeah, it was Manny. Is Manny the, Manny's the manager?
16: Manny's on his brother.
11: Okay, yes. Yeah, okay, I got
15: you. He runs the bridge bar. That was on Bar Rescue with John Tepper.
11: Yeah, John talked about that. Yeah, Roger, if I would have realized that, I didn't know that until we had lunch the other day, that I would have made plans to get there. Well, next time we come
15: we
11: back.
15: We just got the top five karaoke bar in the Bay Area.
11: Wow, very nice.
15: It's doing really well.
16: Don't you love that noise, honey?
11: Oh, it drives. It drives.
15: Do you want to know the bell story for John Daly for all those listening?
11: Yeah, what's it?
16: So all my surgeries.
15: All his surgeries.
11: Oh, my God.
15: We would do them in Little Rock or in the area. We'd
16: Dr. Moore is the best.
15: Dr. Moore, shout out. Yeah. And we would be at the house. Well, my girlfriend said, there's one gift I'm going to send you to John. And she sent him a bell. She goes, every time he needs something, he could just ring the bell. He was ringing it like this. Need a Diet Coke! I need a Diet Coke! And the kids were like fighting at this point because they're like, no, Dad, it's your turn.
11: Oh,
15: and they would scream, Kritz and Little John, it's your turn.
11: That is so funny.
15: So every time we see the bell, we're traumatized, all of us.
17: Their bell broke.
16: That and the chocolate milk earlier at 5:30
15: in the morning. Stirring the chocolate milk. He would take a knife into a glass. And so, all like the clinging when a wedding.
11: One of a kind.
15: That's he would stir his chocolate milk, and now we're scarred.
16: That and a cigarette starts my day, babe.
11: Let's take a break, and then we're going to see if we can find Pine Bomb. Say hello to him. We'll be back in just a minute. Roger's holding down the fort with Christian back in Little Rock. I'll be back tonight. We'll be on the golf course tomorrow, Raj.
13: Be glad to have you back, Bob.
11: Be glad to get back. Don't go away. 9 o'clock.

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5: The new North Little Rock Chief of Police will be sworn in today. Hayward Finks is replacing Chief Patrick Fissing. Finks has been in law enforcement for nearly four decades. He was with Little Rock Police for over 25 years. He's been the Director of Safety Services for the North Little Rock School District the last 4 years. His swearing-in ceremony is today at 11 a.m. And looking ahead, the Diamond Head Summer Market is happening this weekend in Hot Springs. 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
7: It's going to be a beautiful, fantastic day. Lower humidity, temperatures actually a little bit below normal. We will hit 90 this afternoon with a mostly sunny sky, but much cooler than where we have been. Tonight, partly cloudy, a low of 73. Tomorrow, mostly cloudy and a high of 93. For the Buzz Radio Network, I'm meteorologist Pat Walker.
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15: I'm your huckleberry.
4: Here is David Basil, Roger Scott, and Justin Moore.
14: All right, Lunger, let's do it.
16: Bill Vickery setting in for David Basil as David B. He and John Daly have been called away for a public appearance situation.
8: Really?
16: Oh, yeah.
8: Wow.
16: And it is funny. I just saw David sign what appeared to be a piece of paper. I think he said, David, stay in school. What? All the best, David Basil.
8: What? You know what? He's been commenting all day, or excuse me, all week, Arkansas being irrelevant. Nobody wants to interview, nobody wants to do anything, but get Johnny Daly there, it's pretty smart, pretty well done.
16: He has come alive.
17: He dropped Bill Vickery for John Daly.
16: Right, exactly. Who knew?
8: Yeah. Well, now, Bill, you've been there. Have you done anything in the big room?
16: I've played the big room.
8: I know you have.
16: I've played. You know what? No blue material in the big room.
8: No, you don't want to do that.
16: You go straightly clean.
8: You can make it. You can make it without doing all the blue stuff. But I didn't know if you'd set in with someone. Are you going to sit in there with Silverville?
16: No. I mean, yes, I'm going to sit in. I've been in and watched a few. I watched Lane Kiffin. I thought it was interesting because, you know, each coach is given a half hour. And Kiffin spoke for 25 minutes. And then that freed him up to take three questions. It was going to be two and ended up being three. And only one of them dealt with the Vanity Fair article.
8: And it says Kiffin, looking at it on the television right now, it says, quote, Kiffin says he, quote, end quote, does not read the negative commentary. Is that what he's talking about?
16: He in his remarks, he talked about the fact that his son had asked him to get off social media or challenged him to get off social media. Right. And that's the reason that he got out. What struck me about Lane Kiffin's remarks today was that, like many politicians, when something's happened, they find a way to spin it and say this. And, we know why he got off social media. We all know. And so David is back now.
8: Well, you know what? I like Kiffin. I liked him because he was on social media And he did talk back. The self-deprecating humor. And again, he hasn't done anything that offends me yet. But, it's like Deion Sanders. Couldn't stand him until he became a Razorback. Cowboy. And then once he became that, I like what Deion Sanders was doing. Lane Kiffin, they beat us, and he's a smart aleck and all those things, but he wins. And so you gotta give him credit there.
15: Just Roger just got back. John and Ann and I walked up. Anna and I walked up to see Feinbaum. So John got a chance to visit with Feinbaum a little bit, and then a lady saw us and said, "Well, you got to go see Marty and Ryan McGee." Those two guys, they're a mess. They love having you on their show. And Anna was saying, "We got to get back." The problem is what he was saying, Trey. He was saying, "Well, the problem is getting back. You know, when you don't win, it's hard to get that show there." You know, so but that was what was the line you used, John, on them? That
18: I cannot lie, I'm drunk.
15: that was the one in front of Old Main, I think, and you'd been up or either.
18: It won some kind of an award, Marty.
15: Oh yeah, they gave him an award, I think. So, yeah, those two guys are a lot of fun. That show that they do, you know, they do the show during non-football season. Every Saturday morning for 2 hours, and Roger's like our show. I mean, they start talking about what you remember as a kid, what you know, toys you played with, songs, music, pop culture. Good guy. But I'll tell you, it is interesting that everybody recognizes you. I mean, there's nobody. You walk up to Saban. Saban turns around and, you know, it's just remarkable, the connection.
17: Saban said, "I wish I could hit it like
15: him." I know.
8: Yeah. I didn't recognize Saban. I know he's gotten a little bit older, but I guess the diet. And the client says he does plugs. Does anybody know that for sure?
15: I don't know. I don't know if he does or not. Of course, some of the other radio stations want John to hop on. One is the Tampa Stadium because they are there. Do you follow the Tampa, the Rays? Are you a Rays fan?
18: Oh, yeah, yeah. Okay. I mean, I'm a big Cardinal fan, but, you know, living here, I like going to the Bucs games. I love going to some of the Rays games, and I'll be glad when the Rays get a new stadium. They need it.
19: First in AL East.
20: They're leading the American League.
15: Yes. And we were just talking. Huge. John wanted to know what happened with the Red Sox last night. They win the first game, lose the second, so the streak ends at 15.
18: But here's a question. I'm not 100% sure, but do the A's have the record at 22, or was somebody did somebody win more in a row than that?
15: Christian,
19: I want to say I don't know what the overall record is. I want to say the Guardians won 23 in a row in like 2016.
18: Okay, was it? Okay.
19: I'm going to look it up right now.
18: Well, they made a movie on it with the A's, so that's why. Yeah. I know the Cardinals a few years back won 17 in a row. That's
19: the Giants in 1916 won 26 games in a row.
18: Okay, there you go.
15: Yeah, and by the way, who was playing for the Red Sox the last time they had won 15 in a row? The greatest hitter of all time.
19: Ted Williams.
15: That was what this streak was about, that's how far it goes back.
19: The 2017 Indians hold the record for longest official consecutive winning streak at 22 games, because apparently the Giants tied in a game in 1916 or something, so whatever.
18: But the record's 26?
19: Officially it's 22. But
18: right. Well, what did the A's do? Didn't they win 21 or 22?
19: Let me look.
18: Back.
15: While you're looking for that.
18: Because Brad Pitt played the...
19: It was during the Moneyball era?
18: Moneyball, yeah.
19: Okay, I'll look it up.
15: Some of the stuff with some social media going out today. Somebody said, can we get Anna on the camera? Do we have her on the camera?
20: Oh, no.
18: Get her on the camera.
19: 20 games.
20: I got to sit on John's lap.
15: Someone
20: said,
15: whoa.
20: I'm kidding.
15: There she is. Someone says, David, we know why your credit is suspect, buying unnecessary crap. What did I buy, Roger? What did I say I bought earlier?
18: You're talking about buying guitars.
15: That's what it is. That's what it was. Yes.
18: But guitars aren't crap.
15: Yeah, that's right. Exactly. And I think they're art pieces, too. I think they're art pieces. They look beautiful. I can't play them, but they look beautiful on them. We have some people who play guitar walk in. They go, oh, you play those? No. What do you do? Just hang them on the wall. Yeah.
20: That's art.
15: It is. Someone says here, that show on Saturday is my fix when you guys are off talking about Marty and McGee. It's a fun show, and those guys are laid back.
20: Great.
15: But I was telling the guys, John, that Ryan McGee was saying that South Carolina is the same way. His daughter goes to school there. She goes, Daddy, when are you going to come to do the show there? She goes, well, You got to win because they're not going to come if you don't win. That's right. You know.
20: So your discussion with Ryan was a lot different than John and Marty's.
15: Yeah.
20: So
15: what,
20: you want me to tell you what?
15: Yes. What were you saying? What were you saying about Marty?
20: It's a little okay. So there's a little quid of about a little history. So Sam Darnold, who's the kicker for the Seattle Seahawks, right?
15: Okay. All right.
20: His
19: quarterback.
20: Sorry, I got ahead of myself. His grandfather was the original Marlboro man.
15: Yeah, I think, Roger, we've talked about that.
20: And guess what his grandfather's name was?
18: Dick Hammer.
15: I think we have.
20: As we're talking about it, laughing, in walks a guy named
15: Peter Burns.
20: So I said, Peter Burns sounds like a disease.
18: No, he said, my name sounds like a venereal disease.
15: I know.
20: So that was our conversation
15: Yes. Those guys are...
0: Listen, the Hammer name would always get me if I looked him up in the phone book.
20: Yeah, the Hammer.
0: Just the
20: way I like to call John Daly.
15: Yeah, that's it. Well, listen, I remember also, too, I don't know if you broke him of this habit. He got on for a year or two. Remember, Roger, John would scroll to a picture to a place on his phone that he liked to show self photos.
20: No,
15: and we'd like,
20: we don't,
15: okay,
20: we don't, we're not talking about that.
15: We've seen that enough.
20: This is a family show, you told me. So let's stay
15: We just allude to it. We just allude, but he's gone past that point in his.
20: Have you shown everybody your photo albums?
18: Yes. You have.
20: No, I have not.
18: Well, you always don't underestimate the fat man. Is that what you're saying?
15: Someone said here, David, ask John.
20: Where's Roger? I need his help.
15: They say,
18: unfortunately, Roger saw it way through my robe when I was walking down the stairs at my home.
15: Yeah, it says,
18: I think he's still been in shock ever since that day.
15: The hand towel.
0: Him in a hand towel, little John in a hand towel, and I don't want to tell you what was slipping through the slats of a lawn chair that Johnny Lee was sitting in.
15: Johnny Lee used to be. Yeah, he used to be a regular. Remember those? Yeah. Those were good old days, man.
18: Yeah.
15: Good old days. And little John was 5 years old or whatever. I remember we talked about the last one. One of the last ones, Herm Edwards came rolling in. Clint Sterner and then Ryan Mallett was there.
18: Coach Petrino,
15: yeah, that 1 year. Of course, you had Eric Dickerson. You had quarterback for the Bears.
18: Jim McMahon.
15: He played barefooted with you, I think, that time.
18: Pat McAfee?
15: You did?
18: Yeah.
15: I didn't know that.
18: Pat McAfee came, played barefooted, gave us $50,000.
15: When was this? Was it in Nashville or in Arkansas?
18: One of the last years in Darnell.
20: Okay. Last year in Darnell. Toby Keith, Jamie John, the list goes on.
15: Yeah, we'd have Jamie on the show quite a bit. We had one country artist, Roger, not Luke Bryan. You had one country artist on the show with us one morning. I can't think of his name. Somebody said, Dave.
0: No. Who did we? What, Jamie?
15: You did the little rap for him. He didn't like too much.
0: It was a skinny jean guy. Skinny guy.
15: I can't think of his name, but Jake Owen. That's it. Jake Owen. Someone says, David, ask John, have you tried the Willie Nelson new drink? He's got a whiskey out.
18: But I think he's got a THC drink too, doesn't he?
20: Yeah, I think so. No more brown for John.
0: He better.
15: I'm just saying.
20: I'm going to say it on camera. No more brown for women or men. It's dangerous. It makes you crazy.
15: So we're talking about the clear? Then we're doing the clear.
20: We're okay with the clear.
18: You're okay with the tequila, the vodka.
15: Hear that, Roger?
18: Well, when I got diagnosed with bladder cancer, because I was, you just can't drink the whiskey anymore.
20: No more whiskey.
18: Oh. I'll
0: no
18: just drink
0: more
18: vodka
0: whiskey.
18: Then.
0: We go
18: it's
0: home
18: clear.
0: Now.
20: Yeah, we don't even want that.
15: Well,
20: but
15: that's one of the reasons I had said that. I switched Roger because it is clear. It's still not healthy. It's not a healthy thing to drink.
0: But it's a little healthier.
15: A lot
0: of alcoholics think it's one of the things we know on a personal level that they don't think you can smell it. It's clear. It's got no smell. You can't tell anything. Idiots.
15: Yes, Trey.
18: Just drink good boys.
15: Yes.
21: JD, could I ask a golf question here? What do you think about Charlie Woods?
0: What?
21: Going to go to Florida State, Tiger's son. Do you think he's got the game potentially to get to where, eventually everybody wants to get that plays the game, PGA Tour?
18: I think he will. I mean, he hasn't hit that little growth spurt yet,
21: right.
18: And Charlie's, 16, 17 now?
21: 17.
18: 17, yeah. So, I think he's going to be phenomenal. I think he needs to eat. He's so skinny. He needs to get some some of that Arkansas. You know,
15: yeah.
18: Mashed taters in him, some baked taters in him. Get some green beans.
17: Yeah.
15: What's the age difference between
18: him? Him and Lil Jon are 6 years apart.
15: Okay, six.
18: Yeah.
15: Yeah, did y'all beat them the year, the father-son competition, the year y'all won? Did y'all beat him?
17: They beat everybody the year they won.
15: I don't know if they played. Smart, Alec.
18: I don't know. When did we win in 21?
15: Because they didn't play every year.
18: So I know. Yes, we did because did Charlie him. Would have been 11 or 12, so I think we did beat him that year. But
20: you did because he was playing on the very front up tees.
18: I'll never know.
15: Charlie was a little bit, obviously, much younger,
20: I think
15: though, too.
20: That may
18: Charlie
20: have
18: was
20: his...
18: playing from where Gary Player and Lee Trevino are playing
20: all
18: from.
20: The way at the front.
18: Tiger never had this. At the turn, at the course 14, nobody can fly that last bunker, par 5. Charlie's up there. You know, they got 7-8 iron in it. So yeah. How we beat him, I'll never know. But
17: LJ was rolling his ball that day.
18: Yeah. Yeah. I'll never forget that tournament, that first day.
15: Yeah.
18: I think LJ only putted like 5 times.
15: Well, I was going to ask.
18: I always go first. And you know, everybody's going, why you go first? Because I'm not as good as putters, LJ.
15: I was gonna,
18: I'm just not.
15: I was gonna ask you, do you think Tiger will play on the senior tour?
18: I don't know.
15: Yeah, don't know. I'm sure they want him to, but
17: they want him too bad.
18: I don't know if the PGA Tour wants him to.
15: Is that right?
18: They don't want our ratings on the Champions Tour higher than the PGA Tour event.
15: Think it could be.
17: Do you think he can health-wise?
18: Well, yeah, he could get in a golf cart if he wants.
17: But PGA Tour, he can't.
18: Well, if he gets, he can if he gets an ADA exemption, like I am.
20: But, exemption.
17: Okay.
18: I don't think Tiger is motivated to play the Champions Tour. And I think this is why the tour, you know, a lot of people don't know, they gave him a lifetime exemption on the PGA Tour. So, but besides, he can play in every major because he's won every major, but. Every tournament, the only one that would be different would be probably the players, maybe, because you got to be in such a, top 125, whatever. But, I just don't know. I want him to get healthy, and the tour needs him.
15: Right. A couple things. Someone said earlier in the show, I didn't get a chat from Dr. Stroud, said, horns down all day. Great show today, boys. Would you rather be Texas or LSU? By the way, we haven't mentioned it.
17: Beat them both.
15: We haven't seen Sark yet. Texas will be... And Arch Manning is really amazing. The biggest star from the star power standpoint is Arch Manning. And he's the
17: player standpoint.
15: Player standpoint. He's the last one coming in, basically.
17: I know, right?
15: Isn't the last one, most people, a lot of these folks will be gone by then. Jeff Levy, Mississippi State, is the other one. They're the only one down there with us. Listen,
17: is he on the hot seat?
15: I've seen his name on a few lists.
19: Is this his second year?
15: Yeah, I think that's right. Listen, we were sort of fortunate last year. Is that right? We were fortunate last year. They kept getting down to the goal line and fumbling and doing stupid things and
18: like we did.
15: Yeah, same thing like we did, and we were fortunate we got the win down there. We were talking with Marty McGee
17: last year.
15: Yeah, right.
17: No, Arkansas didn't win an SEC game last year.
18: No, we were 0-8.
15: Maybe it was the year before. I'm thinking of down in Starkville. It was 2 years ago. But Marty McGee was just talking about how it's just you look at that darn schedule. Like, where are you going to find the darn wins? I mean, it's hard looking at that,
18: Our second game in Utah?
15: I know. Yeah.
17: Yep. And we don't play any Mississippi schools this year.
18: That's hard to believe we don't play Ole
15: Miss. That is crazy. I think that's the first time. Maybe. You have to look that up, but Christian. Look at the series between Ole Miss and Arkansas. See the last time we haven't played it.
18: In the 50s
15: and 60s.
17: Yeah, because it was a non-conference game. They would play in Little Rock and they would play in Jackson.
18: What's the longest? Us in Texas at that time? Well, probably us in Ole Miss, but I mean,
15: it's probably Ole Miss, Texas. Either Ole Miss, Texas. I tell you, LSU goes back to the late 1800s. Yeah. So we'll see.
17: The longest rivalry, most played, would probably be Texas.
18: You think?
17: I would think because of all of the years of the Southwest Conference.
18: Yeah.
15: I remember when I played Ole Miss in 1982. It was the first time we'd played them in a while. They had gone away from that.
17: They brought it back.
15: Yeah, played down in Jackson. I mean, I think it's a good game.
19: It looks like last time we didn't play Ole Miss was 1980.
15: See? Wow. So that was before my freshman year.
17: Yeah.
15: That we've been playing up every year since 81. Is that right?
19: That's what it looks like.
15: Wow.
17: It was non-conference, Little Rock, Jackson, back and forth.
15: I took a couple
17: of times in Memphis, I think, though.
15: Yeah, who was that? 4K. Yeah. John 4K was a quarterback for Ole Miss. But, yeah, I was surprised. I didn't even notice it the other day. I thought, wait a minute. But I don't see Ole Miss on the schedule. Of course, it's tough. We do have Vandy. You think maybe Vandy might take some steps back because they don't have Pavia.
18: They're gonna be good.
15: And then the other one is Mississippi State.
17: You gotta get
15: Tennessee.
17: I don't know. Yeah, you gotta get JD to Nashville next year for media days.
15: Yeah, yeah, we need to do that. Oh, because speaking of Nashville, we do play Vandy in Nashville, right?
21: Yes,
15: that could be a good one to go to. You could, yeah. Your bar ought to be kicking.
18: Yeah,
15: you know, I wonder if Vandy will be. I wonder if we'll be favored in any conference game.

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1: Did not get a chance to watch spring very much, yeah, so I definitely want to go up there and watch more of that. Yeah, sort of weird deal, John.
2: I wear
1: two hats, you know, because I'm a former player and team captain. I have access, and so the other members of the media, like, you know, hey, you know, we should get that access. Well, no, I'm a media member and I'm a former player.
3: I'm a player.
1: So,
4: back in the line.
3: Right, Roger?
5: That's a fact, Jack.
3: Or get in the front so we can go ahead of you.
5: Yeah, whatever you want to do, just tell your story walking.
3: That's right.
1: We'll have the touchdown club lineup in 2-3 weeks, and then we go to every game. Trey and I'll be going on Thursday night to every away game for the most part. What were we doing last year, John and Anna, is that Trey and I go in and we'll do something on the town. We'll do video. We'll go around. We'll be Baton Rouge, Austin, wherever. This year we'll be at where, Trey? We'll be
6: Salt Lake City, Nashville, Auburn, Alabama,
1: and Austin again.
6: I think we'll just replay last year's video. one more road game though, right?
1: Is there?
6: Yeah, College Station.
1: Ah, Texas A&M.
6: Bryan, College Station.
1: Have you been down there lately? Did you ever go to a game? It's the house that it's the stadium that Johnny Manziel built. Basically, yeah. It's impressive.
6: It was big before Manziel.
1: It was impressive
6: when
1: I played John there. The weaving back and forth.
6: The press box sways when they do the Aggie War Hymn.
1: Wow.
6: It moves.
1: Wow. All right, we'll let John go get a smoke break, and then we'll bring you back, and we'll listen to Coach Schiller.
6: You're going to take a cigar break?
1: Not for me.
4: I'll take one with Big Boy over here.
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5: We'll go John Daly singing Blue Collar Golfer as well.
1: How about that? That's a great song. That's a great song, Raji Dodge. All right, don't go away, everybody.

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1: The Red Sox played a doubleheader against the Orioles yesterday. In Game 1, they extended their win streak to 15 games by beating Baltimore 6-3, matching their team record, which was set in 1946. They were unable to surpass that record in Game 2 as the Orioles ended the streak by winning 5-1. After the win streak, the Red Sox firmly sit in the wild card race in the American League. In the minors, the Arkansas Travelers will play again tonight at Dickey Stevens Park. 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And at SEC Media Days, it's finally Arkansas's turn to take the stage, along with LSU, Mississippi State, and Texas. 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
5: Today, we get to enjoy lower humidity and a little bit cooler high temperature. Just a high of 90 today. Normal high is 92. It'll be mostly sunny, so a pretty pleasant day. Tonight, increasing clouds, a low of 73. Tomorrow, it becomes mostly cloudy, a little more humid, with a high of 93. I'm meteorologist Pat Walker for The Buzz Radio Network.
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7: All right, it is 9:32 Central Time, 10:32 here in Tampa. Ryan Silverfield has just stepped to the podium, Raj. Roger Scott, Christian Weaver back in the studio. I'll be back tonight. Hopefully we'll catch my flight here in a minute. Trey Schaap will hang around today all day with Double R.
8: Wow.
7: We'll do Drive Time Sports, and then they'll get out of here. Roger, their flight tomorrow morning is at, it wheels up at 5:15.
8: Oh.
7: So that means they got to get there. Got to get there at 4:15. So that means they got to get up like
8: gosh.
7: Retrace at 3:45. Yeah, that's miserable.
8: Well,
7: that's a miserable flight.
8: You know, yeah. Well, you know, the good news is you get to go back to your place later tonight and just chill.
7: Yeah.
8: Bad news is that you got to get up at 3.
7: Yeah, so we'll see if I'll let you know if I make the flight. Let's check in with let's go to the podium real quick. Check in with Ryan Silverfield, see what he's got to say.
9: I want to briefly touch on them. Quincy Rhodes Jr., okay? Quincy's a young man from North Little Rock that I actually had the opportunity to know really since his junior year of high school. In fact, at Memphis, we were his first offer out of high school, so it was exciting when he decided at our press conference to come back and say, hey, I'm going to be a part of this thing moving forward and finish up my last year with you as the head coach. Then you have a young man, Caden Kittler. Caden actually took an official visit to Memphis out of high school, and so he's another young man that I've known now for 6 years. When I got the head job, we FaceTimed with his parents, and they decided that they were going to continue to be a part of the Razorback family as well. And then lastly, Sutton Smith. And Sutton's a young man that committed to us as a junior in high school at Memphis. And throughout his career there, I had many SEC schools actually calling him, trying to get him to transfer. And he said, you know what? I'm going to stay loyal to Memphis and loyal to Coach Silverfield. And ultimately, when the opportunity came for us both to be here, he decided it was his best interest. And Sutton's a guy that I'm excited for the rest of the country and the rest of the SEC to see what he's all about. I know we're going to talk about the rest of the roster here in a little bit. Obviously, the question is about the quarterback battle. Great faith in the two guys that are competing for that starting job as it sits today. KJ Jackson and AJ Hill, both are very, very intelligent. Both are very hardworking. Both have the skill set in order to lead us to a bunch of SEC wins and compete at the highest level. So thrilled with those two. Everybody keeps saying, when will a decision be made? Listen, they're going to continue to battle through OTAs and summer access and then through training camp. And then we'll look up later at the end of August and see where it sits. But very pleased with the way each one of those guys is progressing and looking forward to seeing how they continue to try to lead our offense. Talking about our staff, all right, tried to put together what I believe is a great coaching staff and everybody that's involved in our support staff. And you look at it, let's start with our offensive coordinator, Tim Kramsey. Tim has been with us the last 4 years at Memphis and stayed loyal. In fact, as SEC schools called him and tried to get him to come be a coordinator in the SEC, he stayed put and said, I'm going to stay loyal to you and to the school. And then ultimately, when this job came open, he said, let's do this. And he's had a lot of success, a lot of top 25 offenses throughout his career. And if you look at what we did on offense at Memphis, we have no doubt that same success can be reciprocated at the University of Arkansas. Guy named Ron Roberts, right? Ron Roberts, a lot of you guys have known throughout this league, had a lot of success, has been around, has been an FCS head coach. Have a lot of faith in Ron. In fact, I actually interviewed him while I was at the University of Memphis when he was the D coordinator at Louisiana Lafayette. Tried to bring him a part of our staff, and I actually couldn't afford his buyout. A couple weeks later, he ended up at Baylor. But a lot of faith in what Ron's doing. He's running the defense, and he knows what it's done. He's looked at a lot of these offenses throughout the SEC, throughout the years, and excited to see what we're going to do on the defensive side of the ball. And then lastly, our special teams coordinator, Chad Lunsford. Chad was most recently at Auburn, and he's a guy that's been a Division I head coach, obviously, at Georgia Southern, and had success as a special teams coordinator throughout his career. So excited to add those three coordinators and feel very, very confident about the rest of our coaching staff. We feel like we've assembled a great group of guys, a unique mix that ultimately are going to pour into our players and give us the best opportunity to have success. You know, people say all the time, Ryan, what is the expectation in year one? What does success look like in your first season at Arkansas? And this is not coach speak. Truly, can we make improvements every single day? Right? Can we be the best in the country at the controllables? Everything that we go out there every single day. And for me, success has been set up from not only when we got there in December to the winter workouts in January on, to spring football, where we're getting better, to the summer conditioning and OTAs. Are we making improvements? Are we bigger, faster, and stronger? And those are the things that we can measure on a day-to-day. Are we handling ourselves academically, setting benchmarks and records for the highest UPA, the most community service hours? Those are things that we get to see progress in. But ultimately, we're going to be judged by our wins and losses, and we understand that. We want to see our guys go out there and play harder than they have ever before. We can judge by the effort we're playing with in between the white lines. When you watch us, are we playing more disciplined than the Razorbacks of past have played? Are we taking care of the football? Are we winning those close games? Are we finding ways to play better at home? Couldn't be more thrilled for what's exciting and ahead of us for the 2026 football season and beyond. Look forward to seeing so many of our great fans at Razorback Stadium throughout this fall. They've been wonderful so far, and can't wait to make them proud. Thank you.
10: Thank you, Coach Silverfield. 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
12: Hey, Coach, Trey Biddy, Hog Sports, 24/7 Sports. We hear a lot at these events about, you know, coaches say, you know, we're going to do this the right way and all this stuff. A lot of the same stuff, but I'm wondering what makes you different, what makes you unique from other coaches and how you approach.
9: Yeah, what you see is what you get. There's, to put it in unique terms, there's not a lot of hogwash with me, okay? And I think that, you know, you don't do this for 28 years at every level and BS a bunch of people. I think just constantly pouring to the players, loving them, coaching them hard, holding everybody accountable and the whole deal. And I've learned a lot along the ways, right? Coached Division III, coached in the NFL, coached, been a head high school coach, and then obviously 10 years at Memphis and had a decent amount of success there, and ultimately what we're going to do at Arkansas. But I think more than anything, you know, Trey, the only thing I can do is judge by the buy-in, by the people that are involved in our football program. You know, not just the current roster and the players, but the recruits, the staff, all 200 people involved, right? Is the janitor bought into the way we're going to do things? Is the linebacker grad assistant, right? Is the starting quarterback, is everybody bought into the way of doing things? And if they are, then we give ourselves the opportunity to have success. And so the one thing, Trey, every single day, I'm trying my best to hold everybody accountable and say, hey, this is what we're going to accomplish. This is how we're going to do it. And it starts with me. So I have to be my best every single day. And if I'm not, shame on me. But I'm working for improvement, right? We talked about a team taking steps in the right direction. But as a head coach, how am I improving every single day? And I think that's one of the ways you sit there and you hold yourself accountable. How do you get better? And then, you know, regardless of what other coaches say, it's my job. I got to worry about my own front porch. And every single day we're pulling in the right direction.
10: Coach will go and frustrate in front of me, John, about four rows back.
11: What's up, Coach? John Neighbors of Inside Arkansas. Good to see you. Hope I get to sit down with you sometime. It'll be a lot of fun. But I just had a question that I've been meaning to ask for a few months. You know, a few months ago, your athletic director, Hunter Yurecek, talked about the Arkansas-Utah game, then the Arkansas-Georgia game. Quick turnaround. It even made the quote saying this type of scheduling is unacceptable and demonstrates clear neglect for the well-being of college athletes. I'm just curious, what are your thoughts on that? Was there some efforts on your part to with the SEC in trying to fix that problem? And was there a response from the SEC on it?
9: John, thanks for being here. We can sit down right after this and talk as long as you want, my friend. Listen, first, you know, I appreciate Hunter's back in our football program
8: right
9: and having the support and saying, hey, sticking up for us and something that he felt was unfair. And so I'm appreciative of that, regardless of what the issue is, whether it's scheduling, timing, all those things. We also understand what it is, right? As Commissioner had spoken on earlier in the week, that a lot of it has to do with the scheduling conflicts. A lot has to do with television. We understand that. I'm not up here to sit here and complain about anything. Let's go out there and give us the best fight. They ask us to play at 6 a.m., you know, outside. Let's go play in the Bay right now in Tampa, whatever the heck that looks like. If it's midnight, so be it. Obviously, number one thing is always the well-being of our student-athletes, no matter what that looks like. So if there's opportunities that make more sense for the well-being of our football team, so be it. And I appreciate people that are sticking up for us and fighting the good fight. But whatever time they ask us to play, obviously, we got a heck of a challenge going to Utah, and we know the atmosphere there playing at night, and we know the hell of a challenge we have when we face the Georgia Bulldogs and Fayetteville for the SEC opener. But excited for the opportunities, whoever they ask us to play, wherever they ask us to play, and whatever time they ask us to play.
10: Okay, we'll go over here, Coach, to our left-hand side on the near out.
13: Yeah, that's a good answer. I mean, what else can he say there?
10: Yeah.
13: By the way, John Neighbors trying. So let me just tell you. So John Neighbors did not have access to Coach Summerfield. And so he was not been allowed to have access. So that's his John shot at Kyle Parkinson. He won't allow him to visit with him.
8: How come?
13: I think maybe Kyle does not view – I guess maybe the there's a certain number of people that they will allow to have media access.
8: Yeah.
13: Matter of fact, I don't think he's given him credentials for games yet.
14: He
13: has
14: doesn't
13: he,
14: no, he's had credentials for games.
13: He's what?
14: I think so. They credentials for basketball games, but he buys tickets.
13: I don't think he's credentialed in the press box. I've never seen him. I don't think he is. And he wanted
14: well,
13: to have,
14: maybe he'd rather sit in the stands and watch the game
8: a radio
14: and drink.
8: Show?
13: He does, but it's again it's not a
14: radio
13: it's
14: show.
13: It's podcast.
15: No, he's got a podcast.
8: Oh, it's not radio
15: podcasts.
8: At all. Okay.
15: Yeah.
13: Well,
15: radio
13: I take
14: show.
13: It back though. He may be simulcasting on radio now in Northwest Arkansas.
14: No, I don't know.
13: Yeah. So anyway, but that was his way of saying
8: yes, of course.
14: Well, but on Radio Row, they only have so much time.
13: That's right.
14: As
13: that's right.
14: Well, so
13: yeah, and he's not a traditional member of the media, and so they view him differently.
14: And he said, yeah, I'll sit down with you after I'm done. That's not true either, because he's getting on the plane and getting back to Fayetteville as soon as they're done with their rotation.
8: Well, so John, I don't know how that works. I understand that you only have a certain amount of time, and there is a hierarchy that you have to adhere to, but podcasts and things like that are the way of the future if it's not already here. So not to speak up for John Neighbors, but I'd like to think maybe they don't just poo-poo things like that.
13: Yeah, I guess they only allow so many people to do it, and that's
8: sure.
13: he's on the cutting line so far.
8: Yeah, yeah.
13: John, what do you now? So you were getting ready to wrap things up here. What did you think of Radio Row? What do you think SEC Media Days? What do you think of all this?
16: It's pretty cool.
13: First time you've had a chance to see it.
16: Yeah,
13: it's a big
16: cool.
13: operation. It shows you the money. In college football, you got 16 teams. You got 1,000 credentialed media members. You got Feinbaum, Marty McGee, Saban, all. I mean, you got all this going on. You got the big room. You got breakout rooms. it's a big operation. And if people like us, we make money off Razorback coverage. And the driving, the engine that college football is, the trickle-down effect financially is pretty interesting.
15: It's incredible. I mean, I, like I said, the 16 teams playing one extra game in this conference, I think it's a huge mistake. What I love what Coach said about, you know, why can't we do two-a-days?
13: Yeah, I know.
15: You know, where we've been in the past few years, I mean, I don't know what you could list us as money-paid players in college football, but I bet I'd guess 12 to 16, probably so. If we're even that good.
13: Probably so. And as far as NIL money, you mean?
15: NIL money. Yeah. So, you know, he's coaching. I mean, he's going to do his job the best he can, but the talent, is the talent going to be able to be there?
13: That's the question.
14: Well, and they're towards the bottom of the league because Hunter Yurecek said it. Last year at the Little Rock Touchdown Club, the resources were not there.
15: Yeah.
14: Brandon Marcello said it yesterday, $50 million. Arkansas's not going to have that. He said he doesn't know that they're going to have 25 for football this year.
13: Yeah, it's tough to compete against other schools that can just go buy the best players. And so we'll see. He'll have to coach up what he has. We'll see. They got a tough schedule. We'll see what happens. And but it is, like I said, I'm glad you got a chance to come and hang out. It's been a lot of fun.
15: Well, thanks for having me.
13: Roger, you should see. It is the funniest thing when he gets up and goes for a smoke break. Every 3 feet, somebody kept it. Hey, can I do a picture? Can I do a selfie?
8: Of course.
13: I bet you know. I mean, how many selfies
15: have you met these two guys down here? They're the only people I know that don't have a table.
13: I bet you know.
15: They don't have a table. They're just sitting down there doing their show.
13: They just grabbed you. Yeah. But it's so funny, Roger. You know, Feinbaum won't talk to anybody. Yeah. I mean, he's focused.
8: Sure.
13: All of a sudden, he sees Daly, and he's like, hey, John. It's like, yep. You know what's different? Like you say, if Saban were to walk by, nobody would go up to Saban.
8: Nobody would.
13: And
8: nobody
13: like,
8: would.
13: Do a picture nobody or say, hey. But you're so friendly to everybody.
8: He's so friendly because
13: approachable.
8: John won't take a picture with everybody.
15: Well,
8: he's
15: I'm not right. worried about asking them for a picture. I've known them forever, and I just if I didn't say hi to them, then they're going to call me and go, what didn't you say
13: no,
15: hi to
13: them? I'm just talking about your when people feel comfortable coming up to you. They would not walk up to Saban to do that.
8: No, they
13: feel comfortable walking up to you.
8: They would be douchery. They would be, John's not douchery.
14: Highlight of the day, though, the call with John Gruden.
13: Oh, that John Gruden call. I swear I wish we had that recording. I mean, Roger, he was dropping F-bombs left and right. SEC.
14: What do you mean? Why didn't you call me and tell me you were going to be here?
13: Yeah, I regret not reaching out to him earlier in the week to do that, but I figured he was busy. And I'm glad we got to see each other. I think, Roger, we should come back down.
15: What you need to do is come back down.
13: Yeah, I think we should come back down.
15: Do your show in this film room.
13: Yeah, I think it's a great idea.
8: I think that's a great idea.
15: You talking about a treat. Guy's a genius.
13: We'll do that. We'll come back.
14: A whole summer of adventure.
13: We can go to the bridge. We can go to y'all's ball. That'll be a lot of fun. Do a little karaoke.
8: We can go to Chili's.
13: Go to Chili's.
15: Or Hooters.
8: or Hooters. Yeah.
13: Yes.
14: Come back and go to D's. Mr. D's.
13: Boy, I bet you don't know where that is, Anna, the Mr. D's Club is. And wow, those are the stories, though, to me that make life interesting and make it fun. That, you know, we're next to a gay club that stays up all night. We're trying to sleep. But then we get to come out and hang out with you guys and have some fun. And I thought Coach Shiverfield was really good today. He said all the right things.
15: He was very good.
13: Defensive end just went blank on his
14: name. Quincy Rose.
13: Quincy Rose Jr., very sharp kid.
15: Big boy.
13: Yeah, impressive.
14: I can see Roger doing a song this year if Quincy has a very good game.
8: I just did it.
14: You know where I'm
16: take
14: going,
16: me home,
14: Roger?
16: Quincy Rhodes.
8: Take us home.
14: Yeah.
8: To a place we belong, Natty Champions.
14: Man, that's just great.
13: I think Roger. I'm gonna let John and Anna get out of here.
8: Sure.
13: I think I'm gonna
14: bounce. You're gonna bounce too.
13: I'm gonna bounce. See if I can catch my flight. Give me a 15 minutes. Or can you and Rog handle it?
14: Rog and Christian can handle it. Yeah, but I'll be here. Yeah.
13: Right, very good. All right, Rog. Great job this week, buddy. Outstanding.
14: Safe flight.
8: Outstanding. Safe travels.
13: Outstanding.
8: Thanks, John.
14: At least you're not flying
8: Anna.
14: Through a tropical storm.
15: Thank you, Rog.
13: Yeah.
8: Y'all.
13: It was a blast.
14: It was fun.
13: We'll be back live tomorrow at the Moses Moody Golf Tournament. So. All right, Rod, you'll finish it up, buddy. Have a good one.
8: You too, bud.

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18: 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I feel great, man. I feel great! You guys are great. I'm gonna go pick a fight.
20: Yeah, buddy.
21: All right, just 2 minutes left in the show. 6 minutes, actually, before the top of the hour. We'll get Justin Acri on whenever he's up. Tell us where he is. I don't know where he is.
22: Hi.
21: Right, there he is right there.
22: There he is.
21: Trey, are you gone?
22: No, I'm here.
21: Okay, there you are right there. And Justin Acri is there. Bads did a great job this week. You guys did a fantastic job this week. We heard from Coach here, and then we heard from Coach on the podium. I think he did everything that he said. I think a lot of the optimism, I know with me and anybody else that I've talked with, two things. Number one, they've talked with him. They're giving money, and they like him. They like what he has to say, and the fact that it's not the same old thing. I don't think that we'd be as optimistic on four wins and go, hey, four wins is going to be good with a brand new coach, as opposed to a coach that's been there 5 or 6 years. Only four wins again is a bad thing. But right now, I think it's a positive thing, and we'll move on. It's not a Chicago one. Let's win there. What do you say, Trey?
22: No, I agree. Anything. I mean, you gotta win football games if you're going to stay alive in this league. And this team hadn't done it. And
21: No.
22: The schedule is extremely tough this year.
21: Yeah, the last time the Razorbacks did anything worthwhile was the last time was the last game that they played where you are right now, which is about, was that 3-4 years ago?
22: Yeah, Tampa, the Outback Bowl. Penn State.
21: That was it. That was it. I remember. It was great. Saw John and Anna there at the stadium as well. Justin Acri, are you there?
23: Yes, sir. How we doing?
21: Doing fine, sir. Where are you located today?
23: I'm at the UAMS Health Orthopedics and Sports Medicine Facility on Rodney Parham Road. This is the artist formerly known as 10 Fitness, and it's weird, Roger. I'm sitting down in the main part of where I used to pump iron and sweat.
21: On Rodney Parham?
23: And now they have a whole facility here. Mm-hmm. The old Rodney Parham 10 Fitness, yeah.
21: Is that the big one where the COVID shots used to be? I didn't know it was gone.
23: Upstairs, downstairs, sideways, all over, yeah. They got all this equipment down here to help get people back up and running. And so, it's a neat spot. So we're going to have a couple of the doctors on and the people that run this facility on, and Coach Kelly's going to join me. They are also partnered with UAMS for their sports medicine at Sheridan High School. Coach had a lot of good experiences with them over the years, and a guy that actually works with their program is the guy that actually runs this facility. So we're going to talk to him and a doc and a few other things. Obviously, we're going to hear a lot from Ryan Silverfield. You guys did a great job with all that this morning. We will carry on the torch on to Out of Bounds. We've also got Nathan Brown, head coach at UCA, coming on. Bears were picked in the middle of the pack in the UAC, and we're going to talk to him about his hopes for the coming season. Got Zach Gillen from Oaklawn with the latest odds on all sorts of sportsy things. And we're just going to goof off a whole bunch. So there's that.
21: Reading Coach Brown, I don't know if it was yesterday or the day before, he said the same thing I think most coaches do, that Coach Silverfield said as well. Let's play. Let's go. Glad to be playing that first game with Nathan.
23: Yep.
21: Said, good to get that out of the way. Let's get it. We're ready to hit it right now. And I know you'll be talking about Coach Silverfield and everything that's going down at the SEC Media Days right now, but just for our listeners here, did you like what you heard? Did you go, well, what else could he say? Everything's good. We're positive. All of that.
23: Yeah, I don't know what he can say. That's actually our question of the day. Is there something he can say that's going to change your opinion of the upcoming season? And I don't know.
21: Yeah.
23: You know, it is the talking season, and we're thankful to have it. Don't get me wrong.
21: Yeah.
23: How much insight we get, I don't know. I know he met with the media yesterday, too, which was probably insightful, talking about the QB race. That's another thing. Does that make you feel good that they're going to let it play out, or does it make you concerned that they're going to wait until game week, it sounds like, to decide who their guy is going to be?
21: You know what? There's a part of me, because it's a brand-new deal and all that, I'm okay with them letting them play it out, but I would think that they have a super idea not long into that first quarter, you know, before they decide who's going to be the guy. I would hope so. I mean,
23: yeah.
21: I hope so that they're going to do that. He's got nowhere to go but up. Coach has nowhere to go but up with this team.
23: I think he's a competent coach. I hope he fields a competent team, and we'll see.
21: He comes off that way to me.
23: Are we out of time? We should be up against Tom Taylor here, Raj.
21: Oh, we're done? Let's get out of here.
23: Bye-bye.
21: The zone's up next.
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1: The new North Little Rock Chief of Police will be sworn in today. Hayward Finks is replacing Chief Patrick Fissing. Finks has been in law enforcement for nearly four decades. He was with Little Rock Police for over 25 years. He's been the Director of Safety Services for the North Little Rock School District the last 4 years. His swearing-in ceremony is today at 11 a.m. And looking ahead, the Diamond Head Summer Market is happening this weekend in Hot Springs. 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
3: It's going to be a beautiful, fantastic day. Lower humidity, temperatures actually a little bit below normal. We will hit 90 this afternoon with a mostly sunny sky, but much cooler than where we have been. Tonight, partly cloudy, a low of 73. Tomorrow, mostly cloudy and a high of 93. For the Buzz Radio Network, I'm meteorologist Pat Walker.
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0: 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With your hosts, Justin Akre and Phil Elson, on the Buzz Radio Network. So unlike everybody else, alone, in spite of the fact that some people still think that the Zone is live from the grand opening of the UAMS Health Orthopedic and Spine Hospital. Same great care, new location at 10901 Rodney Parham Road. Now, we know Justin will be taken care of after his fall. Back to the Zone at the UAMS Orthopedic and Spine Hospital.
1: Yeah, I think part of it is obviously you get the strength and conditioning aspect, but still a huge part. We'll never let that interfere with what we're trying to accomplish on the field. I think the summer has to be, right? We got to get bigger, faster, stronger. I think we've seen those changes. I think you just look at some of our guys, you see their bodies change for the better. They're getting faster. Some of our guys are hitting landmark records on all those things. And then we find, okay, hey, within compliance reasons, how do we go out there and handle an OTA, right? And then a lot of times we're off the field and the players have, the coaches are gone home and the players are doing some player-led stuff on their own. But a lot of it's just been, you know, skill instruction, continue to implement the basis of our offense and defense and special team scheme.
2: All right, welcome in. We are at, as you just heard, UAMS Health Orthopedics and Sports Medicine, the new location on Rodney Parham Road. And we are in the old 10 Fitness, and Coach Kelly is joining us today. Moose back in the studio. We're going to have a whole lot more from Ryan Silverfield and SEC Media Days, but we've got to adjust some cameras and things of that nature. I didn't want to show, there are a couple of clients in here, and I don't want to show anybody who didn't want to be a part of that. So there we go, Moose. That's better. I'd rather see your face. Anyway, we are going to have a couple of guests that we can get on here on camera in a second. But anyway, happy to be here. And Coach, you know all about UAMS. It was a perfect time to get you back on the show so we could talk a little bit about your experience with them. And it's been really good over the years. And actually, the gentleman that works closely with Sheridan Athletics, as far as orthopedics goes, also runs this facility that we're hanging out in today.
3: Yeah, Chris is definitely higher end up. He's up here making things go. But he was key for us to switch over to UAMS Orthopedics for the whole Sheridan schools, for all of our athletics. And, man, it has been nothing. You know, it was at the same time when they opened up the surgical hospital over here.
2: Mm-hmm.
3: And then they opened up the walk-in clinic for orthopedics,
2: yep,
3: which has been a godsend. Because
2: sure,
3: you're like, because if you're in a town and your kid gets hurt in a Thursday night junior high game or a Friday night game or whatever, you know, you can't go get a doctor's appointment the next day.
2: Mm-hmm.
3: But you could take them. If you go to your local practitioner, he's just going to refer you anyway if it's a broken bone or a torn ligament. So you skip that step, go to the walk-in, which is always there,
2: yeah,
3: and then you're right in. And then if you get somebody like them, man, they do a great job of directing. And what I call it is bedside manner. They explain to the parents, here's the process, here's what's going on. And it just puts them on, because everybody's panicked when their kid's hurt.
2: Sure.
3: And they just do such a good job from top to bottom. We've been more than thrilled with the relationship.
2: All right, we got a few things to get to today. We're going to hear more from Ryan Silverfield, as I mentioned. Trey Schapp will join us today from SEC Media Days at 11:10 after the Red White Report, which is pretty lean today. It'll be mostly made up of Ryan Silverfield probably talking. I Did Not See That Coming is available for sponsorship. I do appreciate Moe's supporting that segment for a period of time, but it's open for sponsorship. We're going to do it anyway today, even though it isn't sponsored. We've got a few things that surprised us from the last week. 11:30 today, Nathan Brown will join us. He's the head coach at Central Arkansas. And we're going to talk about UAC Media Days, which they just completed a couple of days ago, and talk about where he was predicted to finish with his team in the UAC. It was fifth, I'll just tell you, in the eight-team league. And obviously that's not going to be good enough to get to the postseason, which I know is one of their chief goals this year after missing the playoffs a couple years in a row. So I know he's eager to get back to that. He likes some pieces of his pie, and I know he hopefully likes all of it by the time we kick things off. So I know we talked a lot about quarterbacks in the offseason, he and I have, and so I know he's feeling really good about that position in particular. So we're going to talk to him about kind of his whole roster and then the schedule. And, of course, it includes a trip to Florida State this year to play his old teammate Michael, wow, Norvell, which would be a cool experience for all of us to go to Tallahassee. That'll be a really neat deal. So anyway, a lot to get to with him. We've got some sound from some of the other coaches and players that have appeared at SEC Media Days. Zach Gillum will join us from Oaklawn in the last hour today. We'll talk to him about the latest odds on, you know, different sporting events. Major League Baseball, obviously, has been sort of chief among them. And then our question of the day today is there something Ryan Silverfield can say that's going to make you feel more optimistic about the season? It's talking season, Coach, but I don't know. that he can talk anybody into a couple more wins. But some people get caught up in the hype now. They do.
3: They do. They do. And isn't it normal, though? Like, it's getting closer. We've been without football for a long time, and you're dying for something to believe in. I mean, people want to believe. You know, there was an old show called it had Scully and Mulder on it, and they were investigating. It was X-Files.
2: Yeah.
3: And he had a sign. I'll never forget it. I want to believe.
2: Yes.
3: People do want to believe in the Hawks.
2: Yeah.
3: So they're just, give me something.
2: Yeah. Or Ted Lasso.
3: What could he say? What if he came out and said, I guarantee, Jimmy Johnson did this for the Super Bowl that one, or no, to beat the 49ers one time. I guarantee you a bowl game this year. Would that be enough?
2: I would be pretty excited.
3: Just not
2: bordering on aroused.
3: But guarantee you a bowl game. People would believe that.
2: Yeah.
3: Some people would. That
2: would change my opinion. I don't know that he has the audacity to do that.
3: No, he can't do it.
2: But it'd be cool if he did.
3: Yeah.
2: You know, and again, you got guys like Cignetti who came out and were like, you know, I win a lot, Google me or whatever. And,
3: yeah.
2: You know, and the one thing I will say that he can share from Cignetti, I don't know if he's going to say that, but one thing he can share from Coach is this. People said, well, Coach, your team's never done this. Your team's never done that. He said, this team's never done anything. Like, this team's never had a chance to do that.
3: Yeah.
2: That's where he's at. He's fighting the tradition of sorts over the last 15 years of losing. And you got to say, this team has nothing to do with that. And it's true.
3: Right.
2: But it's going to be hard to get the fans to wrap their brain around that.
3: Yeah, it's the same kind of thing you say in the season when you're like, wow, we haven't beaten Alabama in X number of years. Those guys aren't here anymore.
2: Right.
3: All their guys aren't there. It's not the same team. It's
2: Nick
3: not the Saban's same group,
2: not there.
3: You know. And that's what gives you hope. That's the hope we have to take right now is these aren't the same guys, not the same staff, not the same kids. That's what gives you hope.
2: I like it. How are you coming along, and where is high school football at this point?
3: High school football is the last 2 weeks of July. Like, we've got a team camp tonight. We moved it to tonight. A little bit of the weather, but we try to get a crowd out there, you know. Mm-hmm. And that means you're in pads and competitive and that kind of stuff, so that's always fun. And then you got next week, which is just, for us, I give our kids off the last week. I don't think anybody else does that. I just think they need a refresher, a mental time away from the coaches and stuff to get ready for August. And then it's what everybody calls camp. I mean, there's probably maybe a handful of guys doing limited two-a-days, but now everybody just kind of goes and does one long practice and gives them breaks and stuff like that. Ours is all what mine's always been. The first week of August, we go at 7 at night. So it's cooler for them. It gets them acclimated to the heat a little bit better, you know, coming back after July and having a week off. And but then two weeks after you start on that Monday, people start playing scrimmage games. And so it's here.
2: Yeah, I was talking to Coach Kong today. He's like, 35 days. And I was like, relax, bro. I'm like, I'm not ready for football yet. If you want to join us today, it looks like somebody's trying to call in. 501-661-1037. You can also text us on the Middleton Heat and Air text line, 501-661-1037. And our live fan feedback is brought to you by Rainbow Restoration. Yeah, I need some more downtime. I need more golf. I need more sunny time. I need a couple more, you know, cold beer Saturdays, and then we'll be ready for football.
3: I'm ready for football. We've got 3.5 weeks, and we go to Camden, and I'm jacked about it.
2: Gosh. So, Ryan Silverfield, I like that he did this, and I don't know that all the coaches do it. I bet some of them do. But he actually met with a gaggle of media members yesterday before SEC Media Days, which I thought was pretty cool. And, of course, everybody's going to ask the same old thing. What's going on with the quarterback situation? And Arkansas's got a big, fat question mark on their quarterback situation as far as who's going to be, AJ or KJ.
3: Well, we all have a big fat question. I wonder if he still has a big fat question.
2: Well, I mean,
3: there's a difference in what they portray and what's real.
2: That's true, but in the story that Ethan Westerman wrote today in the Democrat Gazette, the indication is, and I didn't get the, I know Trey got audio of it too, and if you go to 1037 The Buzz's Facebook page and Twitter account, all that, there should be audio of all those from yesterday on there, but I didn't get a chance to listen to all of it. But he says, I hope to have an answer late August, but I can't promise that. So, I mean, they may be going into week one without a quarterback decision. Now, you would think somebody in the first few weeks of camp would establish themselves, right?
3: Yeah, but a lot of guys do this leading up. Well, we're not going to let the other team know, so they're going to have to sort of get ready for two.
2: Really worried about North Alabama?
3: I mean, I don't, you know, who knows, or even the next game. You know, we don't tell them to have them 2 weeks.
2: There's so many variables with Arkansas. It's like if you're North Alabama and they told you exactly who was going to do what and probably told you their first 25 plays, you still don't know what it's going to look like.
3: that's for sure. But a lot of coaches just do love to use the quarterback thing leading right up until the season starts as something for not only them, but in all that time, if you're Arkansas, you're not going to look past North Alabama, but you're going to start getting ready for your next game.
2: Yeah.
3: And other teams might be doing the same thing.
2: I agree.
3: And so that's where you're at with it.
2: I hope you're not having to prep for that first game too much and you're focused on Utah. We are here again at UAMS Health Orthopedics and Sports Medicine. We are watching these employees who help people get better after injuries or work through some therapy put a piece of equipment together. And I don't know if we need an entire engineering team, but they are really locked in on this. It's very impressive to watch them put this together. It looks like sort of a rowing type of apparatus there, Coach. I don't know.
3: Yeah, if they walked away and they asked us to put it together in the next hour, is there any possible way we could do it?
2: Did you say hour?
3: Yeah.
2: Week?
3: Yeah, that's what
2: month?
3: I was thinking week.
2: I think if we had a month, we could definitely get her done. Yeah.
3: Not properly.
2: Probably not. Yeah. Yeah, somebody come in here hurt, and they would walk away more hurt because we put the gear together wrong.
3: But I feel good about them.
2: But it
3: I think they got it.
2: I agree. They look very sharp. This is an amazing place, though. This is the old – it's weird to see it reimagined. This is the old 10 fitness facility where I used to come down here and you know, throw 12- and 15-pound weights around. I mean, it's it's quite a spot. And so it's really wild to see it with all this different equipment in here that's obviously not geared necessarily to building muscle but to get people back on the track to health.
3: And we've already got somebody in here working.
2: Yeah.
3: You know, and that's what you like to see. And it's somebody that's, as a matter of fact, I came to UMS last week and visited with the doctors. He's going to put me a new shoulder in.
2: Got a labrum issue?
3: No, I've got a whole shoulder replacement issue.
2: Okay.
3: But going through, I'm talking about.
2: Wait a minute. I got you.
3: You're going to cut me up and put it in? Oh, wait.
4: Mr. Miyagi.
3: Oh. Hey. Right then, it felt a little better.
2: Okay.
3: I don't know that lasts me more than a minute and a half.
2: Okay.
3: I'm hoping UAMS Orthopedics can give me a lasting, functional shoulder.
2: I'll give them a better shot.
3: And I think they're going to be able to do that. So I've already got it lined up, already got surgery set up, and I'm excited to see where I'll be doing a little bit of the rehab. Now, I'm dumb, and I'll do some of my own.
2: I'll give you some rehab.
3: I'll do some of my own. I'll do some of yours.
2: Sand a floor.
3: But I'm probably going to do some of theirs.
2: Paint the fence.
3: Got it.
2: You'll be right back up and running.
3: You're right.
2: You'll be feeling good.
3: I can't do that right now.
2: Okay, that hurts.
3: Yeah.
2: That sucks. Okay. Yeah, I've been very fortunate, knock on wood, that I've not had any significant injuries over the years.
3: Years of heavy lifting.
2: Yeah, I get it.
3: Not quitting early enough on the heavy.
2: Yeah, I probably, the only thing I really push myself on now is squats when I do them, and I don't like doing them, but everything else, I'm like, for bench, like, I ain't going over 250, you know?
3: Yeah, I should have done that, too. At 50.
2: What are we trying to prove?
3: I just want to be lean.
2: I don't need to be super thick and muscular. I just need to be lean.
3: I know. I don't know what we were thinking.
2: But you just get in the habit of it. You do it. Yeah, that's how you do it. That's how you lift.
3: But we fell into the we like to look strong.
2: Yes.
3: Instead of liking to look lean.
2: Yes.
3: And in reality, 5 minutes after anybody looks at us, they don't even care.
2: Yeah.
3: So what are we doing?
2: I just hope, one of these days, my fiance gets to see an ab before I'm dead. You know,
3: God, it's tough. That's
2: a goal.
3: To ask.
2: I know.
3: I had abs at 50 when we had our little gym. I was hanging upside down on rings all the time.
2: Ooh, baby.
3: The first abs I've ever had in my life were at 50.
2: It's great core strength.
3: And now they're gone.
2: Well, it happens.
3: Way gone.
2: You got to eat almost perfect.
3: You do. It's tough.
2: And for those of us who like cold craft beers, really tough. 10:19. Let's get Rick from East Arkansas in here. Rick, what's happening?
5: Hey, this is old Rick from East Arkansas. Justin, I think I knocked some of my rust off, is what you told me on my last word.
2: We'll see. We'll see about that. Rick, hang on one second.
5: I'd like to do a quick PSA.
2: If you'll allow me, Rick, one quick PSA. When I pick up the phone and put you on the air and I say, it's Bob from Schlitterbahn, I don't need you to say, hey, it's Bob from Schlitterbahn. Just go into whatever you got to say. Let's be a little more efficient, Rick. This is for the upcoming season because I hope to hear from you a lot. So just go on and go on into it, baby. Give me what you got. Let's go.
5: Oh, okay. I'm going to tell you what I got. I done researched Utah, our second game of the year. Mark Skelly, he ain't never coached nowhere but Utah. He ain't been nowhere else. They lost a great coach and Lynn Winningham. Okay, they beat us on, they got one five-star tackle, and they had four or five four-stars that they recruited, and they had 17 three-stars. Now, what I compared that to on two or three national levels, we are ranked higher on the overall recruit on the transfer portal. So I can't understand why none of y'all think we can win that game. I think we can win
2: Rick, I think everybody thinks Arkansas can win that game. I don't think that anybody would say they can't win that game.
5: I am not hearing that.
2: Well, they will not. They will not be favored to win the game. Can we say that?
5: I can tell you this, then. I can tell you this. You think they're going to be 10-point underdogs?
2: Do I think they're going to be 10-point underdogs? I don't know about 10, but that wouldn't shock me. I think it'll be probably less than that. Yeah. I bet you can find a line right now. I would bet it's about a touchdown, but yeah.
5: Well, what do you think about their? What do you think about their head coach? What kind of battles has he fought?
2: A lot.
5: He's just been assistant coordinator.
2: Yeah.
5: He's been assistant and coordinator. I mean,
2: Sam Pittman had never been a head coach before, and he came in and won a few games.
5: Well, he was assistant head coach in the SEC, brother.
2: Well, now. That's true, but that's not exactly the same.
5: So, I mean, what's Utah? How come the Hawks can't play with Utah?
2: They can, Rick. You're right. Good call. Thank you, man. I appreciate you. They're probably going to win by 2 touchdowns. Right. Let's go Hogs. I like it. All right, buddy. This is a quick Google search. AI says the Utah Utes are favored to defeat the Razorbacks by 9 to 11.5 points. Now, I haven't talked to Zach, but I bet they have a lineup down at Oakland. Let me get JW in quick, and then we'll take our first time out. What's up, man?
4: Man, when the world starts getting run by AI statistics, I want to check out. I mean, AI is only known what man puts into it. It's not what they give us with their own brain. So I don't read into that crap either, just like the four wind crap. But what I've called in for today is something totally different. I didn't watch it. I'm not going to say that I do, but I do watch Caitlin Clark when she plays. Okay? Mm-hmm. There is something with this league, with this girl. She gets a 7th text, one more from being banned. And if you go back and look at these texts, man, it's pathetic. She said last night, look at the scoreboard, when she's being mouthed by someone else and they give her a text. I don't want to say it's a racist organization, but, man, it's hard to not see it when it's there in your face every time. They have an opportunity to cash in on a player that is good to bring this organization up instead of getting around somebody that nobody watched in WNBA until she got there. And what is going on there is blatant. There needs to be a lawsuit. There needs to be something there. And my question is, do you think this keeps going on? Do you think they're going to lose a lot more money? If they want more money and want this, don't you think they need to act a little bit more professional? Because if we're throwing texts out for saying, look at a scoreboard, Draymond Green should never play another basketball game again in his life. I mean,
2: was that recent? Because I saw her
4: get everybody turning a blind eye to this and just go ahead.
2: No. Was that recent or was that a while back? Because I saw her do that a while back, and I don't know if she got teed up for that one. But
4: right
2: I've seen her do that before.
4: Yes, last night, playing the
2: okay,
4: current.
2: Just happened. Okay. The other thing I was going to say is. Okay. The other thing I was going to say is there's actually a group of Republican lawmakers that have addressed this on Capitol Hill and are basically calling out the commissioner of the league for not doing enough to, you know,

0: quarterback wagon, and he's focused on Caitlin Clark now, Coach.
1: You got to have multiple things in your life.
2: Let's take a break. When we come back, we'll hear a little more from Ryan Silverfield. But on the way in, let's hear from him about the offseason, because everybody's like, huh, how much better did you get? When we come back, we'll also visit with some of our friends here from UAMS Health Orthopedics and Sports Medicine. What are you looking over there?
1: By the way, Grok
2: says,
1: Elon's AI says Utah 34-20.
2: JW says that AI stuff don't know nothing about
1: know.
2: No football.
1: You don't want to be here for a world. It's just AI.
2: I don't. You don't know nothing about no football AI. You can't even. There ain't even no A in football except for the one that's at the end.
1: I think half the people that look at football AI think it just says football Al.
2: Oh man, I don't know. I don't feel great about the Utah game, but I would absolutely not say that Arkansas can't win. There's no way you can. I don't know that there's a game on the schedule that Arkansas can't win. They've done some stuff over the last few years when they weren't particularly good, and they've been awfully close in a couple of games that I didn't feel like they would compete.
1: I'm not saying we're not either, but they got a quarterback coming back. They got altitude. They got home. It's going to be, I mean, it's not going to be easy. Let's put it that way.
2: Yeah. And again, this guy hasn't been a head coach, but he's. Maybe so.
1: Yeah.
2: He's been around there. He knows the program. He knows the guys. He's a defensive dude. I mean, they're going to be. They'll be a rock solid program.
1: I can only say one thing. I know we're going to be 1-0 going into it.
2: I feel very good about that. I do know this. Has a coach been fired after one game?
1: I don't know.
2: That may be the zone quest of the day tomorrow. Well, I don't mean like an interim coach. I mean like a... Crow, you talking about?
1: Oh, Jack Crow, yeah. After the Citadel.
2: The Citadel game, was that the first game of the year?
1: I didn't think so. Was it? Well, that's a tough go.
2: But that was not his first year.
1: No, I think it was his
2: first game
1: year.
2: Of your career, right?
1: I think it was. He was like the OC or something and got hired.
2: He got interim moved up. I have to go back and look at that.
1: I do too.
2: We talk about the Citadel game a lot, but I don't remember exactly the circumstances.
1: Lives
2: anyway,
1: changed.
2: If Silverfield loses to UNA, do they fire him?
1: No.
2: Okay.
1: I mean, it's not going to be a good week.
2: No, it isn't for us either. Who did it again? We're right back where we were. 1027. Stick around. We're going to talk to the folks who run this fine facility. The brand new location on Rodney Parham, UAMS Health Orthopedics and Sports Medicine. Moose, the pride of Canada, holding it down back in the studio. Coach Kelly's with us as well, and we will return in a moment.
3: Yeah, I think part of it is obviously you get the strength and conditioning aspect. It's still a huge part. We'll never let that interfere with what we're trying to accomplish on the field. I think the summer has to be, right? We got to get bigger, faster, stronger. I think we've seen those changes. I think you just look at some of our guys, you see their bodies change for the better. They're getting faster. Some of our guys are hitting landmark records on all those things. And then we find, okay, hey, within compliance reasons, how do we go out there and handle an OTA, right? And then a lot of times we're off the field and the players have, the coaches are gone home and the players are doing some player-led stuff on their own. But a lot of it's just been, you know, skill instruction, continue to implement the basis of our offense and defensive special team scheme.
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4: The Red Sox played a doubleheader against the Orioles yesterday. In Game 1, they extended their win streak to 15 games by beating Baltimore 6-3, matching their team record, which was set in 1946. They were unable to surpass that record in Game 2 as the Orioles ended the streak by winning 5-1. After the win streak, the Red Sox firmly sit in the wild card race in the American League. In the minors, the Arkansas Travelers will play again tonight at Dickey Stevens Park. Radio coverage can be heard on 106.7 Buzz 2. And at SEC Media Days, it's finally Arkansas's turn to take the stage, along with LSU, Mississippi State and Texas. 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

0: know. 10:31 back in the zone. Kevin Kelly is here. Justin Akre on site at UAMS at the new orthopedic facility and sports medicine spot on Rodney Parham. It's the old 10 Fitness, and this is quite a facility. I was very careful about not getting any clients on, but we've got a couple of guests on now who help run this joint, including one that Coach knows well. I don't know if you've met Colin before, but Colin Brown's with us, and Chris Olent, who is the manager of this facility and also works closely with Sheridan Athletics. If you're looking at our video stream, you see that Chris dressed the part today.
1: That's right. I know. I was fond of that. Now, we saw Colin working already. I mean, he was already around here doing stuff.
0: Yeah.
1: But if he's working for Chris or with Chris, I know he's working because Chris is a workaholic.
0: I think Colin was overseeing the construction of this piece of equipment behind us, the shuttle MVP, whatever the hell that is. What is this thing over here?
2: So it's actually like a functional squat. I can have people jump on it. We can just do squats. It's a pretty nice piece of equipment, especially a lot of times post-operatively. It's pretty nice.
0: Yeah. Should I be doing squats on a regular basis? I'm pretty healthy.
2: Squats are often good. It keeps your legs strong, but you got to be careful, especially doing back squats. You want to mess up your back, and then you can come see us.
0: Okay. Do you like front squats? Should we be doing front squats? Those are tough.
2: Yeah, but then you have to have the mobility for that.
0: Yeah.
2: If you don't have that, you can still come see us.
0: I have the mobility, but only like on a 45-pound bar. That's about it.
1: I don't do heavy squats anymore, but I do squats every day, and I'm training. Saturday's my birthday. I'll be 57.
2: Hey,
1: and I looked up stats. I want to be in a 1-in-a-million club in something.
3: Yeah.
1: It's not going to be for money I've made. So it's going to be I'm going to do a standing back tuck, I think, on my birthday.
3: Really?
1: At 57.
0: Can you do one?
1: And I looked up on AI to try to gather some, and it would be like the 1 in 10 million club.
0: A
1: 57-year-old that could do it.
3: Gosh. We need videos of this.
1: There will be a video if I'm able to. Now, if I get hurt doing it, I'll be coming back in, and Dr. Hill will do my shoulder, and somebody else will do my legs.
0: I've always been very jealous of that. Like, when I watched Cam Scataboo doing the other day, I was like, I always want to be able to do a backflip.
1: It scared me when I saw the Scataboo, because I'm like, if that guy can't do it, what am I thinking?
0: Well, he did it. He just over-rotated.
1: But I used to be able to do it. I used to teach my football players to do them.
0: Okay.
1: I took gymnastics for a couple of years, and I could do round off, back handspring, back tuck, and all that. Now, that was years ago.
0: The last time I did
1: a back tuck was at 45.
0: Okay.
3: So who was doing it on the team? Linemen or?
1: No, we had most of the skilled guys. We had a couple of linemen that would do it.
3: Yeah.
1: But when you know how to teach it, it's really not that hard if you've got guys that just have courage and they'll tuck their knees. That's the two things I say.
0: Yeah. Hey,
1: you got to have courage to tuck your knees.
0: Hey, Phil and co-host guy. It's not about us. It's about them. Let's talk about them.
1: I know.
3: Okay.
1: They're the ones that we're all going to come to when this fails.
0: Well, if I break my neck, they're not going to be able to do much for me at that point.
1: Yeah. But if I break my leg Saturday, they will.
0: Perfect. All right. All set. So you're a therapist, Colin?
2: Yes.
0: Okay. And everything, do you work with all sorts of different injuries, or you have a specific area you work on, or how does that work?
2: So I'm also a certified athletic trainer. So I get to partner with a lot of the schools as well as our physicians over there. So I see a little bit of everything, but I end up being more specialized with some of the athletes that come through.
0: Okay.
3: Colin's like a unicorn.
0: Okay.
3: So there's not many athletic trainers that are also PTs. We have two here.
0: Okay.
3: But they're very valuable in the sense of communicating with our partners, UALR, UAPB, Sheridan.
0: Yeah.
3: So we sent Colin down there to do some education with our AT down there, Tiffany Evans. Does a great job for Coach Kelly and them.
2: Yeah.
3: So he's able to move the needle so that even those ATs can also do things very interesting, which is like a glorified PT.
2: Yeah.
3: train them on differentials and clinical decision making, which is great. Yeah.
0: UAMS continues to expand. So what was the need for this facility specifically? Why did we want to be here?
3: Yeah, well, from our standpoint, it was impacting the community and giving them something more. You know, a lot of shops you see that's just sports or just specific specialty therapies. This, we wanted to integrate it all. So we could do spine care here. So you've got osteopractic PTs. You also have women's health, pelvic floor PTs here. Typical traditional therapies. So you can have grandma back here having that total knee from Dr. Barnes, but then you also have a UALR, basketball player here on the other side doing something.
0: Okay.
3: It kind of marries everything together, and we like that from the community feel. So what can we do to impact the community and how that is going to move the needle for everyone?
0: How do you determine what exactly you want from an equipment standpoint in here? You had all sorts of different things in here.
3: Yeah, it's a great question. So this was a three-year process. Colin bought in. So Colin came from the NBA G League, so brought him back in. It was the Mad Ants back then. Colin, what is it now?
2: It's the Noblesville Boom now.
3: Noblesville Boom. So
0: I think Moose is a big fan. Moose, that's your team. Isn't that your G League team?
4: Yeah, they rock.
3: So, we were able to tour a lot of facilities throughout the nation. Let's just make sure that we had best practice equipment in here and things that we could take an athlete or an individual from non-weight-bearing all the way through full weight-bearing performance. So we have everything from anti-gravity treadmills all the way through motion capture systems.
0: Cool.
3: Yeah, force plates, everything.
1: The first thing I notice is this isn't your normal PT center.
3: No.
1: I mean, you look around. No. This is a PT performance.
3: You got it.
1: Yeah. Almost in athletic enhancing center, too.
3: Yeah.
1: But that's what you're talking about with your UALR athletes and all
3: right.
1: that. This is not what you normally see when you walk
3: yeah,
1: in the PT
3: you
1: center.
3: Talk to Kevin. You think about kids that are 13, 14 years of age. Hey, we want to exercise, we want to work out, we want to lift for the first time. Well, we can teach them how to do that appropriately here.
1: Right.
3: So you talk about injury prevention.
0: Yeah.
3: I think that's important. And that's something that the community in and of itself doesn't have.
0: Yeah.
3: So how can we do that? From my standpoint, just to finish that question you had, I think when you have personal trainers out there in the community, they're working their kids out and they're working their asses off. They're doing a great job, excited about that. But what they don't know are those red flags. Hey, you know, somebody's got a shoulder injury. It's hurting a little bit. What do I do with them? Well, send them to us. We'll get them back up to where they need to be, maybe even better. But then we're going to send them back to those personal trainers. This facility isn't going to be a performance facility for everyone to come every single day. But we can help train them up, send them back to those personal
1: And what
3: trainers.
1: They don't realize is one thing you just said. We're going to get them better and send them back. A lot of them just keep pushing.
3: Mm-hmm.
1: And then they're out for 6 months instead of being out for 2 weeks.
3: That's right.
1: And nobody wants that, right?
3: Right.
1: And that's what you are. I love y'all's location out here. I lived in West Little Rock forever. And if we ever had to go to anything, we had to drive downtown.
3: That's right.
1: And this is right here.
0: Yeah,
1: it's
0: right.
1: One of the best things. It's one of the best things.
3: I mean, it is easy to access right off the interstate. So.
1: Yeah.
0: Talking to Chris Olent and Colin Brown, if you're just tuning in, about the new facility here on Rodney Parham. Did you watch $6 Million Man when you were a kid?
3: Yes.
0: Yeah. You guys do not make people bionic here, correct?
3: No. But where you're sitting, we will have a Woodway treadmill. We'll do VO2 max testing and some other things, too. So there's more coming.
0: Okay.
3: So we're not done.
0: I gotcha. So what's this equipment? I mean, you guys are just adding pieces of the puzzle, I guess, all the time. Is that the deal?
3: Well, right now we are. So, I mean, we had the challenge of taking 2 orthopedic clinics. We're growing. And so another part of that question of, you know, why did we do this? Well, that was the therapy side of it. But from an orthopedic standpoint, we had 2 clinics that we consolidated into this one.
0: Okay.
3: The challenge, though, is how do you continue to see your patients, make sure they get the care they need, and then flip the switch and turn on like the following Monday and start clinic again. So you have to shut down one on a Friday, open up on a Monday, but then how can you procure everything in a timely manner? Where are you going to put it? So
0: right.
3: What you're seeing here in this facility is basically a new facility. We just needed to be able to source everything and get it here on time.
0: Pretty awesome. There's no doubt about that. Now, are you all just weekdays or you guys have some folks here on the weekend?
3: Colin?
2: Right now, we just have weekdays. I think there will be a possibility to possibly have some type of like weekend training sessions and different like bridge program, other things that probably will be implemented in the future. Right now, we're just Monday to Friday.
0: Gotcha.
3: And you see how I let him answer
0: that's
3: that.
0: That's good.
3: You know, I'm not going to tell him what to do.
0: You're like, I'm also not going to come in on Saturday. How long have you been in Arkansas?
2: I've been in Arkansas for 6 years.
0: Okay.
2: I ended up here during COVID. I was doing traveling physical therapy, and I kind of got stuck here. I took a full-time job. I planned to be here for about a year, and I met my lovely wife here, and I've been here since.
3: Yeah.
0: Yeah, I planned to be here for 2 years, too, and that was 28 years ago.
3: I thought you were going to say it was because you met me and you wanted to stay, but it was actually your wife, huh?
1: Hey, I've been married 30 years. Let me give you something. When you mention your wife anywhere in a sentence and stuck, change the word stuck to something else.
3: Yeah,
1: that needs to be out of that equation.
0: I fortunately quit traveling around in my role, and I found the love of my life.
1: And I came to Arkansas,
0: so
1: and it was the greatest thing that ever happened. The state gave me my
3: Hopefully
1: wife.
3: Hopefully she's not listening.
0: Yeah. Now, Dana says she got stuck with Kevin, but that's a different
1: story. And that's
0: story.
1: Fine. They can say that. They can say that all they want.
0: By the way, we were joking about Ryan Silverfield potentially losing in North Alabama, which none of us think is going to happen, so relax. But I asked, has any coach ever been fired after one game? And it was like, Jack Crow. I'm like, that was okay. So I was like, that isn't right. So we went back and looked at it.
1: Is it right?
0: It was his third year. So it was his first game of his third year.
1: He was a head coach for 3 years?
0: It was his third year there.
1: Third year there or third year as head coach?
0: Third year at Arkansas as head coach. He'd been a head coach before that.
3: I thought it was 2.
0: Yeah. He went 3-8, 6-6, trending in the right direction. Then he went 0-1, and they didn't give him a chance this year. And they won a couple games after he was fired in 92. But he had not been in Division I before. He was the Livingston Tigers head coach in the Gulf South prior to that. Anyway, so.
3: Well, hopefully we'll turn it around. What are we?
1: Where's the gap, though? Livingston was 78. Arkansas was 90.
0: Well, he became an assistant, I'm sure.
1: Yeah. He oh, that's right. That's right. Yeah, yeah, that's right.
3: What are we now? 15 out of 16 in total wins in the SEC football?
0: Since they joined the league?
3: Yeah.
1: Oh, you mean on the bad end?
3: Yeah. Yeah.
0: Well, they have to have more wins in Texas and Oklahoma in the SEC.
3: Well, okay.
0: Because, you know, they just got here. Yeah.
1: Well, we don't have to.
0: That's a good point.
1: Because they've been packing them in.
0: Yeah. Well, they've only been here a couple of years, though, Coach. Yeah,
1: they've still been stacking them up. Yeah. I mean, we went through years, we got none.
0: You know, right? So yeah. Pat Bradley, when I used to work with Pat, he used to get mad at me because I'm like, he talks about Arkansas in, like, these deified ways. And I'm like, the narrative doesn't fit the reality, man.
1: Right.
0: It's been 25 years since they've been to a Sweet 16.
1: Yeah.
0: And he used to get so pissed at me. Well, obviously, things have trended back in the right direction. Arkansas is obviously expected to go to the Sweet 16 or better every year now. Football-wise, here was the reality dose for me. Here was the big shot. Because Mark Stoops just left Kentucky. So three coaches had been through Arkansas during Stoops' tenure. They had two 10-win seasons at Kentucky when he was there. Arkansas had none.
1: Right.
0: And they had more winning seasons than Arkansas did during his time. Does anybody think of Kentucky as a football school at all? They don't even care about football.
1: No.
0: And they're better than football at Arkansas.
1: Yeah.
0: And that's all people around here care about.
1: Yeah. Yeah.
0: It's crazy. Although they're kind of on board with basketball. Here's an interesting thing, too. Yesterday, our question of the day was, if I could give you free tickets for an entire season to football, basketball, baseball, or any other sport at Arkansas, what would you choose? Number one was basketball.
3: Of course.
0: Number two was baseball.
3: Yeah.
0: You know why? Everybody loves a winner. Yeah. Everybody loves
3: That's
0: a winner.
3: Right. Yeah. That's right.
0: But who needs you the most? Football. You
3: That's
0: need
3: right.
0: They need you in the stands. So.
3: Yes.
1: Football's anyway. Paying the bills.
3: That's right.
0: Does Dr. Barnes ever pop in here?
3: He does.
0: Yeah.
3: Yes.
0: Okay.
3: Actually, he came down and visited Colin. That is one good thing about the physicians over here. They could just walk over here,
0: yeah.
3: Check on their patients.
1: Yeah, a new
3: check
1: physician
3: on their providers,
1: for all
3: be on their toes.
0: So the med side's on that side, and then the patients come over here to get rehabbed.
3: Yeah.
1: Okay. Dr. Ozdemir just walked over. He hadn't seen it yet. He just wanted to see what it looked like.
3: Yeah.
1: And I thought that was pretty cool. I'm like, you just got to leave and walk over. Yeah, we
3: right.
1: want to see it. They want us to see it. I'm like, oh, that's cool. Yeah.
0: Can I ask you guys a question that I've been too embarrassed to ask at the gym? These treadmills that don't really have any, like, I don't know if they don't have power to them, but they're different than, like, a regular old treadmill, you know? Or maybe those aren't it. Maybe those are, like, regular treadmills. But, you know, the ones that are just, like, basically hamster wheels?
3: Yeah.
0: Well, what's the deal with those, and what's the goal of those versus? Is it more supposed to be more like regular running?
3: I think he's talking about the assaults.
2: Yes.
3: Slatted.
2: Yeah, so we have a...
0: Oh, this one right here. Yeah, the closest one. I didn't see it was tucked away there. Yeah.
3: That's so a woodway, but
0: What's the goal of that one?
2: So there's a couple different types. This one that we have here, this is a curved one. It's awesome for sprinting. So, yes, it is a hamster wheel, which means the harder you run, the faster it's going to go. And it can actually tell you how fast you're going. So, we have
1: you determine its speed.
3: But you can also face plant on those.
2: Yes.
3: You have to, quickly.
2: You have to be careful. I wouldn't put somebody that doesn't know how to run on there.
3: Yeah.
2: But we can have people sprint at high speeds. And even we have a lot of space here, but you can't open up and sprint here.
0: Yeah.
2: But we can have people do that on here
1: the first time you start that one up, you need to get the video ready because that's going to be...
0: it's
1: going to go...
3: No, seriously.
1: It's going to go viral.
3: You have to accommodate to it for a minute.
0: Did you... what's a good sprint speed?
2: For who?
3: Yeah,
2: that's the question.
0: For like an average 35-year-old male.
2: Well, I would consider myself an average 35-year-old male, and I got up to about 15 or 16 miles per hour the other day.
0: Okay.
2: I could probably do better, but I'm afraid to open up because I don't want to tear anything.
0: You are. That's fair. So I was thinking about this in terms of the guy that just broke the mile record. He averaged about 16 miles an hour for
3: insane.
0: Do you marvel at that as someone who works with human performance?
2: Absolutely.
0: Yeah.
2: That's an amazing feat. I used to run track and field, and I was a sprinter, so I used to be much faster than I am now. But the thought of getting close to full speed and maintaining that for that long is pretty
0: crazy.
1: Well, think about 5'11". How long could Justin and I right now, not really trained in that area, how long could we full sprint? Like, what distance? 40 yards? 50 yards?
0: Shut up, Moose.
1: Because this guy did it for 1,760 yards.
3: Yeah, it's insane.
1: So what could we do? 50 yards of a full sprint before we started fatigue or lactic acid buildup?
2: Probably not even 50. People don't realize that when you sprint, people get up to their top speed really before 50, and even the highest level sprinters are slowing down most of the race.
1: Oh, wow.
2: So you're 30 yards, and that's about all you got.
1: So what about a Usain Bolt? Is he slowing down after 50, 60 yards?
2: Yes. So, when you watch his best races and you see him pulling away from people, it's really that he's maintaining speed better than everyone else in the race.
3: Okay.
2: It's not that he's actually accelerating. It just looks like it.
0: Colin, can you explain to me why all the defensive backs from the other schools catch the Arkansas receivers when they're running down the field?
2: I think we need to do better at recruiting fast people.
0: Okay.
3: I like how he says we because he's an Ohio State Buckeye.
0: Oh, boy.
4: Okay.
0: How do you feel about the Texas game, week two? Mm-hmm.
4: Yeah.
0: Did you go to Ohio State?
2: I did not. I went to a small university, Mount St. Joseph University, and then I played football for a couple years and ran track for a couple years.
0: What was your specialty?
2: In track, I did everything, whatever we could get points. I was like second best at everything.
0: I got you. What was your least favorite and your favorite event?
2: My favorite was probably the 200. It just feels good running faster at 200. My least favorite, 400. Anything that the longer you get, the worse it is.
0: 4 and 8 is just, it's brutal and disgusting because it's basically a sprint.
1: What he means
0: so
1: is it feels good running fast in the 200 if you can run fast.
0: Right. My favorite event was the 60-meter indoor because it was over real quick. I don't like that. So those were good days. Well, congratulations on the new facility. Let me start there. And you guys are going to help a lot of people in this community with this facility being open, and it's awesome. And so I guess it's all doctor schedule, right? Like you, or do they work with you all directly to schedule time, or how does that work?
2: Yes, most of ours probably come from our physicians, but direct access is a thing in Arkansas, and we've built this facility because we want to work a lot more in the community. So whether you're getting directly referred here by your doctor or you just heard about this clinic and you want to come see what we can provide, we have a great multidisciplinary approach where we've got our athletic trainers, we've got our physical therapists, we've got our physicians. We want everybody to come. This is a place for everybody to come. So you can come here directly or from your physician.
3: Colin won't brag about this, but I will for him, though. But the vision for this space and all of our spaces throughout Central Arkansas is that, you know, you have specialists. So they're orthopedic certified, women's health certified, neurology, low vision. I mean, there's a lot of different things that move the needle for the community from a therapy perspective. At this specific location, Colin and everyone else have drank the great visionary Kool-Aid of being certified in orthopedics. Or women's health. We do have some that are osteopractic PTs. So those are just kind of PTs on steroids for spine care.
0: Gotcha.
3: That's very important. And so Colin is one of many, but he is definitely our leader for sure.
0: You guys are awesome. Thank you for having us. Appreciate y'all.
3: Yeah, thank you.
0: Ooh. All right.
3: Appreciate it.
0: We got to hit a break, and we will come back and wrap up our first hour. I know we got some feedback. We got more from Ryan Silverfield coming up. I imagine we'll have some from the Razorback players who attended SEC Media Days today as well. I know they were on a little bit with the morning show. So I will say this, if you got to do PT, you should probably give yourself a reward afterwards, like maybe going to Cash for lunch. And today, of course, their special is fried catfish. Now, I don't know if that's approved by the staff over here, but I will tell you it's really delicious. So let me just say that for the record. And tomorrow, of course, is Fried Chicken Friday, which is also quite outstanding. Bottom line is Cash is great for dinner or lunch, and you get free valet parking in the evening time. But listen, they got light things like salads and wraps, and you can get a blackened salmon. I mean, right here with asparagus and rice pilaf. Come on. It's healthy stuff. Let's go. I feel like I'm being judged over here. Bottom line is it's a great place to go. I don't know how y'all feel about pork belly, but it's the best in the city. Pull the little thing off and the smoke comes off it. Oh, it's so beautiful. I got to go back there soon. It's been too long. Anyway, tuna wontons, also a favorite. Bottom line is lots of great places to, you know, go in this state and in this city, but man, you're not going to get a better experience than you're going to get at Cash. It's a beautiful setting, spectacular service, awesome menu, great cocktails, and it's also awesome for special events. 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It's 1050.
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0: All right, welcome back, and we are again hanging out with our friends at UAMS, Health Orthopedics and Sports Medicine on Rodney Parham Road. Kevin Kelly, Justin Acri here, Moose back in the studio. 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Okay with you? Or maybe UAMS wants to pick it up. Hey, Keith. All right, anyway, what did I not see coming this week? I'll tell you, it's only Thursday, but I'm sure we'll be shocked by a couple things tomorrow. These ESPN layoffs, certainly you expect that from them every so often, especially with the exorbitant cost of taking on the NFL Network and paying, you know, one guy in particular, Pat McAfee. But I did not expect them to dump Carl Ravage. He's so versatile.
1: That was the surprise. I thought they might dump Ryan Clark.
0: Yeah.
1: Because he's been so controversial.
0: Controversial.
1: But Carl Ravage, what has he done?
0: Yeah, there's controversial and there's versatile. And you want versatile. You don't necessarily want controversial. Although some controversy is not bad.
1: Some's not. But maybe did he just go up too high on the salary scale?
0: Yeah, so yeah. About the Strajol, I imagine. Also, how about this one? I did not see this coming, and neither did he, I'm sure. Twins all-star pitcher Joe Ryan had a really tough day a couple days ago with the Cleveland Guardians in Collins' home state. Gave up not one, not two, not three. LeBron, you with me? Not four, not five. A record 6 home runs in a single game. Coach, that's not good.
1: Well, they left him in too long because nobody usually after the 5th one, let's be honest.
0: Right.
1: He's throwing meatballs. We got to get him out of there.
0: He raised his ERA from a 2.85 to a 3.38. I bet he wasn't very happy about it afterwards either. But that's pretty wild, isn't it?
1: No.
0: I didn't see UCA being picked 5th out of their 8-team conference. We're going to talk to Coach Brown about 11:30 today.
1: When you mentioned that earlier, I wanted to ask. I would love, I don't know, maybe we could ask AI. Well, how many predictions from FCS conferences and up over the last 10 years, how accurate have they actually been?
0: Yeah.
1: I would love to know.
0: I saw
1: how good those really are.
0: The SEC Media Days, they put out a release, and it was kind of holding their media members accountable for their picks and how the teams that they picked to be in the championship game ended up. So it's kind of interesting. There's always a team that's picked to win the whole thing and ends up 5th or something like
1: that.
0: Especially in that crazy league. Colin, you'll like this one. Michigan AD Ward Manuel stepping down at the end of the calendar year. Here's what I don't see coming. If a guy is an incompetent buffoon, why do you keep him on staff for another 4 or 5 months? Just can him now and go get a new AD. What are you doing?
1: Probably contract, something with the contract.
0: Remember in the movie, well, you're going to pay him anyway. I'm sure his contract wasn't up at the end of the year.
1: I bet they're saving money is the only reason they're doing
0: probably
1: it.
0: Probably so. You remember in the movie Casino when they got the guy who is a complete idiot and he screwed up a couple things and he let like several jackpots go? And he's like, listen, he's my wife's nephew. Can you just find some kind of low? Nope, he's too incompetent. I can't have him in any capacity here. That's Ward Manuel. You got to get him out. Anyway, I don't like that. Let me see. Oh, Charlie Woods. Okay. The social media reaction to Charlie Woods and John Harbaugh the last couple of days. Number one, Charlie Woods did not miss the cut at the event he was playing in because somebody snapped a photo in his backswing. You know why he missed the cut? Because he was in deep rough that he was literally chopping out of with his wedge. He wasn't going anywhere with that shot anyway. Secondly, I don't know if you guys ever played golf before, but there are 60-plus shots even when the day goes real well. So I'm pretty sure that one didn't cost him. He had plenty of other opportunities to hit good shots. Secondly, this John Harbaugh thing, everybody's freaking out. He didn't have a prepared speech. He was just like, it's so great to be a New York Giant. That's all he needs to say. It's an historic franchise.
1: And has never nobody ever paid attention to the Harbaughs? That's
0: They're
1: what
0: weird.
1: You get when they talk.
0: Thank you. I don't
1: and people
0: understand
1: love it.
0: The over-the-top outrage or shock over this thing is
1: because we're
0: shocking
1: in the desert right now. We're in the football desert. We've got to find something. You know, that's what we're looking for.
0: Anyway, that's it. You guys are hilarious to me. The people are, oh, my God, John Harbaugh, what a terrible speech. So weird.
1: It was.
0: And he's going to be perfect for a guy like Cam Scataboo as a head coach because he's great,
1: He will be perfect for Cam Scataboo.
0: All right, we got to hit a break, I think. Tell me when we're up against it there, Moose. Oh, I hear music, so that's good.
1: Is Moose still there?
0: He's just trying to get a word in edgewise. All we do is talk. Sorry, Moose. Just tell me.
1: I see him.
17: I saw that coming.
0: Oh, this is a good question. Yeah, speaking of things we did not see coming, Moose tried to become an eight-finger pal yesterday. Corey from Mount Melon, just tuning in. What did Moose do to his fingers? Moose?
17: You see it on the video? Yeah. Look at that. Look how fat that one is, too. Stupid.
0: I've seen your middle fingers before.
17: Dumbest injury I've done.
0: What did you do?
17: Well, guys, if you got to clear the chute of your lawnmower, you should turn the mower off first. I'll just say that.
0: No, you did not. Are you insane?
17: Yeah, I've done it like 100 times. I just reached down there to unclog
0: it. You got finger people?
17: Did it like five times.
18: Finger people.
17: Yeah, this is first stitches in my entire life at age 38. Did not see that.
1: Give him a name of a hand surgeon he needs to see.
18: Yeah, Dr. Frazier's here right now.
1: Dr. Frazier, come on in.
17: I'm done.
0: I burned my hand on part of the mower one time, and it was brutal, but I've never cut my fingers. Turn the mower off, ding dong.
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24: A young Arkansan is making history. Sawyer Ray is the first Arkansan to be voted president of the American Legion Boys Nation Conference. The conference has been around for 80 years, and Ray is a senior at Fayetteville High School. He beat out 99 other high school delegates from around the U.S. by running on ideas of expanding access to health care in rural areas, education reform, and lowering the cost of living. Ray believes it's his generation's obligation to come together to fight for the changes they want to see. Congratulations, Ray. And looking ahead, the Little Rock Zoo is temporarily closing next week due to the expected extreme heat. The zoo announced it will be closing starting Sunday, July 26th, and will reopen the following Sunday. They say protecting staff, guests, and the animals come first. For the Buzz Radio Network, I'm KARK's Gary Burton Jr. Have a great day, everyone.
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27: Today, we get to enjoy lower humidity and a little bit cooler high temperature. Just a high of 90 today. Normal high is 92. It'll be mostly sunny, so a pretty pleasant day. Tonight, increasing clouds, a low of 73. Tomorrow, it becomes mostly cloudy, a little more humid with a high of 93. I'm meteorologist Pat Walker for the Buzz Radio Network.
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0: Yes, they do have the walk-in clinic 6 days a week, 8 to 8 Monday through Friday and 8 to noon on Saturday. We are at the new location on Rodney Perrin, which is quite awesome, actually, and it's been really fun watching them put equipment together here. This is quite something. Comprehensive orthopedic care, sports medicine, all of it happening under one roof. It's pretty amazing. All right, let's get to the Red Wire Report. A little bit of track and field news, and we'll hear more from Ryan Silverfield momentarily as part of our SEC Media Day report. Trey Shepp standing by down in Tampa last day. I'm sure he's ready to get back home. 24 Razorbacks are entered in 19 events, representing a total of 29 entries in New York City starting today through Sunday. The Arkansas total includes alums, current, and incoming athletes. So if you like track and field and you like to watch some of it outside of the Olympics, this is your chance, my friends. Check your local listings for that. But you will see a lot of Razorback-connected athletes out and about. No surprise there. That is kind of the standard. Today, Caden Kittler, Quincy Rhodes Jr., and Sutton Smith, all joining Coach Silverfield at SEC Media Days. Still waiting on some sound from those gentlemen. But we have heard a little bit from Coach Silverfield, and he talked about a number of things with the morning show and with the media members in attendance. And one of the big questions is, how quick can you get this thing on the right track, Coach? And he said this.
3: The first month, you kind of just put your head down and you work, right? And you're grinding away, and then you come up for air and say, okay, what are the things that need that TLC? What are those things that may need some extra attention that maybe I wasn't aware of? And there's some things that have been really, really positive that I'm really excited about, some other things that, hey, we can continue to work on and throughout all facets of the program. But the roster's been great. We were able to accomplish and put together a great roster. Obviously, a limited number of guys returned, and ultimately a new coaching staff, a new roster altogether, but very excited about it. I still believe this day and age in college football, you have the opportunities to turn things around quickly. What does that look like in year one? I'm not sure. You know, the opportunity for us to have more success every single day we go out there and take the field is great, right? It started in the winter conditioning program, moving into spring football. Are we getting better every single day? And that's ultimately how we'll be judged.
0: I like Coach Silverfield. I really do. And I talk fast, but I'm going to need him to pump the brakes. And I'm sure there's some nerves involved. It's your first SEC Media Days, but you gotta slow down, man.
4: I don't think that's nerves.
0: You don't think so?
4: No, I think he's just got a lot to say.
0: Okay, maybe so. Hopefully he's got a lot to win. That's what I'd like to hear. All right, let's properly introduce and head down to Tampa. Talk to Trey Shapp one last time this week. Coverage has been fantastic. Good job, gentlemen, down there. I saw JD hanging out with the morning guys this morning. I love John Daly, but he's no Kevin Kelly. I'm just happy to have you with us, Coach.
4: Talk about John Daly?
0: Yeah, that's right.
4: Love John Daly.
5: He's great.
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0: All right, Trey Shapp, looks like we do have some sound from players in, so we will hear from them coming up momentarily. What is going on? How are things?
6: Busy. Ready to get out of here, to be honest with you.
0: I believe it. You guys have been jamming. So what stood out about players and Coach Silverfield for you today?
6: Well, I think that the approach has been different. In talking with the players yesterday when they got here, just the off-season summer workouts, the OTAs, they're doing it and holding everybody accountable. And maybe they weren't doing that as much in years past. Quincy Rhodes spoke to me about that, is everybody's being held accountable, whether and they're competing in everything, whether it be in the classroom, in workouts, training table, lifting weights, running. I mean, everything, they are working on being a total team and holding each other accountable. And maybe that's something that we just haven't seen a whole lot from them. And I think when you're able to hold someone else accountable, if you see someone struggling, you can help bring them along. And Coach Kelly, I'm sure, can talk to that more than anybody else on the show right now because of the fact that he's seen it. He's coached it. And sometimes it's tough to do that, to get other guys and get everybody to buy in. But I think that as of right now, it seems like everybody up there has bought into what Coach Silverfield is wanting.
0: Here is Kittler, a little bit from him we've got on the differences from last year to this year. And I think you're right, Trey, to that point. A lot of people want to hear things are substantially different. The approach is different. You're going to see a different kind of intensity and focus. Now, whether that plays out or not, we're not going to know for a while, but it's good to hear that at least. And these players certainly know how to compare and contrast the two. So here's Kittler on the difference between last year and this year.
5: A lot more competition. That's all I mean, that's the main thing I can say. We compete in everything we do, off the field, on the field, you know, academics, nutrition. So we're just competing a lot more. We're instilling that competitive spirit in us, that's going to translate to the field and everything we do.
0: I want to get in on this training table battle because that sounds like a good time to me. That's my strong suit, Trey.
6: Yeah,
0: we got a little bit from Quincy Rhodes here too, and I think there were a couple of guys. Everybody's like, "Hey, you got to get that guy, and you got to get that guy," and then everybody else was like, "Well, you know, if you can get him, that's great." So I think Rhodes was on most people's list. Why you wanted him is pretty obvious. Why he wanted to come back, I think, would be the question. So here's his answer on why he wanted to play another year here.
7: I'm going to say this. I've always been a Hawk, so it kind of was like I just had to make sure that all my parts and all, like, my puzzle pieces and everything is put together correctly, because I didn't want to move, like, immaturely. And, like I said, I've always been a Hawk, so I just had to make sure that everything was right on my table to, you know, make my final decision.
0: That's a sentiment that you're going to hear less and less of going forward, I think, at colleges around the nation, unfortunately. It's like, this has been my hometown team. I always wanted to be there, because all too often, what do we hear? They paid me the most. They may not say that, but that's what they're actually saying.
8: You can't blame them.
0: I'm not. I'm just saying it's nice to hear that. And I'm sure Arkansas probably paid him a pretty good, decent amount of money, but regardless. And then last thing here from Sutton Smith on the work they've been putting in. And Sutton Smith's got a unique perspective because he's going to contrast year to year, but it's same coach, different location. So here are his thoughts on playing for Coach Silverfield in Cardinal and White.
9: Same strength coaches that we had at Memphis, but the approach is kind of different. You know, it's a kind of a different program, and I see a lot of results with the guys. You know, I've been in the program for a minute, but it's been a lot of results. Everybody's holding each other accountable, guys talking, it's high energy. And, you know, I feel like we're really taking it serious, and, you know, because we're going to need it coming into the season. And I just hope all the work we've been putting in the summer, it shows up on the field.
0: Well, we hope so, too. We were talking, Trey, earlier, kind of tongue-in-cheek about, has a coach ever been fired after one game, like, of his tenure, not just, like, the first game of a year.
6: Yeah.
0: If they don't win the North Alabama game, there's going to be, I won't say Hades to pay, but
6: someone
0: is going to be.
6: It might not be Silverfield, yeah, but somebody will.
8: That's a good point. Somebody kind of has to, just to calm everybody down.
6: Yeah.
8: But to Trey's point well ago, to your point well ago, Trey, you said the thing I think is the biggest, and I've struggled with it, and I've done well at it sometimes, but it's getting the buy-in. I mean, because if they're not buying in, and people go buy-in, it's a trite word, it's used a lot. If they buy in, they work harder. If they buy in, they believe the coaches. They don't hesitate to, God, they're telling us to do this defense. They're telling us this play. We need to run this. I don't believe in that. Everybody does better when they believe in what they're doing, whatever it is. And it's more so even in athletics, and it's more so even in football because of the difficulty of the mental part and the physical part all at once. So that's the number one. I hope he can get them to buy in early. If they do, we don't have to worry about North Alabama, and we'll go and start off competitive against Utah. But if they don't have early buy-in, I mean, it's going to be a tough road.
0: Trey, go ahead. You finish up. Go ahead.
6: I was going to piggyback off of what Coach Kelly said right there, because Justin, you see it when you're doing UCA football, UCA basketball. I see it with Little Rock basketball. If you don't have buy-in from everybody, and if there's one bad apple in there, it can destroy a locker room. It can destroy the team. And I think some of that has happened in the past at Arkansas.
0: One bad apple can spoil the whole bunch, girl.
8: I can tell you from having players on those teams, there's always bad apples.
0: Well, and it takes guts from a coach to walk somebody, especially early in their tenure when they're not fitting into the culture and they're not buying in. But that's what's got to happen. So the other pieces or teams, rather, going on today, LSU. And, again, for Silverfield, you're going to be in the shadow of Lane Kiffin all day anyway. So it does take a little bit of the pressure off of him. Mississippi State, and then, of course, unbelievably high expectations for a team that always has high expectations in Texas with Sarkisian. And I think it was Herb Street I read this morning saying that this team has the most potential of any team that Sark's had over there. And they've obviously had a couple of pretty good teams. Coach is shaking his head already. So, Trey, have you heard anything from the other folks yet? I'm surely Kiffin's had some things to say that have made some headlines so far.
6: Yeah, Kiffin has had some things, but I really haven't been able to break that down yet. And then Mississippi State and Texas. Mississippi State has some players down here on Radio Row starting their rotation now. They're up this afternoon. So we will get that later today. But I haven't heard much. Okay. I know that Kiffin in the main media room spoke for about, I'm going to say, 23, 24, 25 of his 30 minutes before he even took questions. So I think he only took like three questions from the media.
0: Okay, that's interesting. Brett McMurphy tweeting this out, or Xing it out. Do we say X out now? Since we all say X instead of tweet. Thank you. Brett McMurphy, Ryan Silverfield, what did you say about my record was against coaches in this league? 5-1? Thanks. I won't throw the podium at you.
6: Moose, you got that clip. It's back
0: did you
6: there.
0: Did you see Florida's? Oh, we have that?
10: Do we?
6: It should be.
0: Oh, I didn't know that. Okay.
10: I don't see that one
0: did
10: yet.
0: Did you see Florida's coach yesterday?
10: Let me look.
0: Okay, yeah. Coach, Silver, it would make more sense if you had context.
8: Yeah, I've got nothing.
0: So Summerall, the head coach at Florida yesterday, yeah. Somebody's phone went off during his media portion, and he said, if you were in a team meeting, you'd be thrown out right now, and he said, I really want to throw this podium.
8: Oh, okay.
0: So that was the reference, but that's pretty hilarious. That's good. I like that. Listen, that's the kind of stuff I need from Ryan Silverfield right now. You know?
6: Yeah, before he joined David and Roger this morning, he was kind of joking. I just don't want to do anything crazy. I said, well, you could just go in there and just throw the podium immediately once you get up there, and then that would really, you know, spark an outrage.
0: That would be hilarious, actually. That would be good. We'll see if we can find that clip. So you guys get a little break here, then you get Mississippi State and Texas this afternoon, I suppose?
6: Yeah, so they are starting their rounds on Radio Row, and there's a little bit of a lull in the main media room. Back when it was just 12 teams, you would have three schools each day. And then when they expanded to 14, the two middle days, you would have the extra teams in, so you'd have 4 and 4. And now with 16 teams, they do 4 each day, 2 in the morning, 2 in the afternoon, lunch in the middle, and it's kind of a good rotation, but everybody's down to it. I don't know what they would do if they come up with a Super League, expand, put 4 more teams in here. They'd have to go to another day. It'd be 5 days. I'm just happy that next year it's in Nashville. It's a drive. We don't have to worry about getting on an airplane, flying, and it makes it a lot easier.
0: Yeah, our budget's happier about that, too. I saw this post. Texas A&M coach Mike Elko asked how he keeps his players from being satisfied. He said, I show them our trophy case, and it's empty. That's good. Yep. That's good stuff. Oh, man.
6: Oh,
0: all right, Trey.
6: I think I've got a sponsor for the Bahamas trip. How much do we need for that?
0: $5 million.
6: Okay, I don't give a...
8: If you get that much, can I go?
0: Well, you need to figure out how much
6: it's going
0: to run. I think
6: the whole station would go if we got that.
0: Oh, I think so, too. We probably move our operations to the Bahamas for that kind of money. Yeah, you just need to figure out what your... Yeah, let's figure out what expenses are, and I think it'd be great if we could go. I think a lot of people are very intrigued about this.
6: I think there's going to be a lot of coverage over there. That's the thing. I mean, I don't think that they're broadcasting the games, and I don't know that... I mean, what could we get? I'll have to reach out to Kay Wood to see.
0: What time is it in Nassau?
6: Would that be
0: Bahamas? They're probably Eastern,
6: time?
0: Right?
6: So it'd be 2 hours difference, or would they be Eastern time?
0: One or two? Yeah, I don't know. If they're 12. They're an hour ahead of us. So
8: yeah, I think it's an hour.
0: Yeah, you could probably do some stuff live from there while they're playing the games, Trey. If there's no broadcast rights.
6: Yeah.
0: All right, let's put it together. And somebody needs to carry your bag. I'll be with you. Let's go.
6: That'd work.
0: You know, one of these days, Amy's going to want you to stay at home. You know.
6: Well, she's working right now, so, yeah, I'll see her this weekend. I'll see her tomorrow.
0: It's like enough already. I'm going to give you 3 days. You'll be tired of me. That's my deal.
6: Perfect. That's why it works well.
0: All right, dude, but listen, yeah, great stuff, man. Enjoy the afternoon, and look forward to hearing from Sark and Jeff Levy and see what they have to say about their teams.
6: And we'll, Arch Manning. Don't
0: we'll wrap
6: forget
0: it up.
6: Arch Manning.
0: Oh, yeah. Duh. That's kind of a big one.
8: Can I say this? Texas is going to be
6: where
8: the most disappointing of all the SEC teams this year.
0: Ooh,
8: and they're
0: really
8: not going to be bad. Don't get me wrong.
0: 9-3?
8: You know, the way, huh?
0: 9-3?
8: I think 9-3.
0: 9-3 would be disappointing.
8: That's what I'm saying. Yeah. It doesn't take much to be disappointed. I think they could go 9-3.
6: They got a tough schedule,
8: but I think he's in a place offensively. He doesn't even realize he's gone so RPO, and defenses are getting so much better at stopping that and baiting the quarterback into giving or throwing. That I just think when you get that much on it, and somebody showed me some film the other day, and I'm biased, and they were pointing out and talking through it. I'm like, oh, God.
0: Are you suggesting that Arch Manning's going to get his block knocked off this year?
8: No, I'm just suggesting that I don't think the offensive play calling is where he wants it to be, and I don't even think he realizes he's there.
0: Okay. Wow. Somebody's calling you about that.
8: That's not me.
0: Upset. They're very upset about that.
8: That ain't me.
0: Oh.
6: Hey, don't throw that table either. Y'all got right there.
0: Don't worry, buddy. It wouldn't go very far if it did. All right, Trey, listen, good stuff. Appreciate you guys down there, and enjoy the rest of your day. We'll see you back here tomorrow.
6: All right, guys.
0: All right, man. Appreciate it. All right, it's Trey Schaap down in Tampa, Florida, hanging out, and I appreciate him and the guys. And I give everybody down there hell, and it's fun. They deserve it. But you know what? They're doing a really great job. And, you know, Basil's been like, you need to come to Media Days. I was like, I do not want to go to Media Days at all, but I love that you guys go because I don't want to go.
8: I wouldn't want to go either.
0: Yeah, there's certain things that I do want to do. That ain't it.
8: Yeah.
0: But I'm glad that they go. I do want to thank our sponsors for the coverage. First Security Bank's been a longtime sponsor of it, so kudos to them. 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Thank you, UAMS. Bet Saracen, and the Arkansas Scholarship Lottery. So thank you to all of them for sponsoring the coverage because, obviously, we get a lot out of it. It's been great. There is some insightful things that come out of it, and I really appreciate the guys' hard work and bringing it all back to you. So good stuff. All right, let me see if I can get a couple of texts here from our friends at Middleton Heat and Air. Bottom this hour, Nathan Brown will join us. And at 11:45, we'll talk to some more friends here from our new location on Rodney Parham Road for UAMS Health Orthopedics and Sports Medicine. Again, this facility is still getting better and better. It's open for business, but they are working here to add additional equipment, and their trainers are doing a great job, and we're seeing patients in front of us being, sort of working their way back to health right now, which is kind of a neat thing to see, Coach. It's kind of cool.
8: The shuttle MVP you and I were talking about, I think it's almost put together. It was going to take us a week and a half. I think they got it done an hour and a half.
0: Yeah, that's amazing.
8: It is. I'd like to get on it.
0: Now, they don't have it upright yet, so I don't know if it's 100% ready.
8: I think you lay on it, put your feet right there, and jump that way.
0: Oh, I thought the things. No, see, there's feet on that side. I think it sits up that way.
8: The fact that we're having this conversation tells you I'm glad it's not us.
0: Yeah, no doubt. We not only could not put it together, we don't know how it's supposed to be juxtaposed. What's Coach Kelly's prediction of Sheridan win-loss this year? Do you do that kind of thing?
8: Win-loss is hard to say, but I believe this will be the best year. Golly, you know, I asked Brian Schiffer, so to say, I think it'll be the best year that they've had since 1987.
0: What happened then? They go to state?
8: They just had a good year. Okay. Really good year.
0: Playoff team?
8: Yeah. Oh, yeah. Yeah. For sure.
0: How many teams make the playoffs at your level?
8: Six.
0: Okay.
8: But I really think that, you know, the goal for the team is to play a home playoff game, mm-hmm. and win a home playoff game. Then you've got your seniors that have been with me for 3 years, and their goal is to win a state championship. And I think we've definitely got the ability to be a Final Four team and see what happens.
0: Okay.
8: You know, I think that's there if I don't screw it up.
0: Of all the people I've heard talk, Silverfield makes more sense than anyone speak what little I have heard. I believe he already has his team. He's being highly underrated. The SEC media need to stop reading media speak and repeating, especially the clowns.
8: Okay. I just think for Silverfield that people need to understand, coming in that first year, it's tough. I mean, like he said, you got to get everybody on the same page. You got to get them to buy in. You got to get them all that. So let's not, you know, if it goes bad early, let's not go crazy.
0: Yeah.
8: Because you don't want to start over again next year.
0: Well, and you don't want the negative energy around. Again, you can't expect miracles in year one.
8: Yeah.
0: 2022 Mike Leach opening statement, five words. Lane Kiffin opening statement.

0: yes, I did something dumb. I stuck my hand in.
1: You should
0: probably do it again.
1: You should never get your hand anywhere near the blade while it's running.
2: Yeah, that's the lesson learned, and I will never do it again. Trust me, guys.
0: Will you shut it off next time?
2: Yes, 100%. And I've heard enough from my wife. I get it. I heard. Yes, big dumb dummy.
1: Julie's like, I really want you to rub your nubs on my face at some point, honey. So just keep doing what you're doing. It's really nice.
2: Yeah, and it's these two
1: fingers. Nub my face to... Oh, buddy, I know. It's so bad. I mean, we're almost not able to do knock-knock stuff anymore with the Three Stooges. I mean, you almost screwed it up. You couldn't even fake poke my eyes out anymore.
0: He run his nubs through her hair.
1: You're like, yeah.
2: With my good
0: You can't
2: hand.
0: Poke anybody's eyes out anymore.
2: I'll love you with my good bad. Hand. I'm sure you guys
1: But you are going to shut the mower off next time?
2: Yes.
1: Are going to shut the mower off?
2: It took one time out of 100 to learn the lesson, yes.
1: Yeah. This is me about once a year, maybe once every other year. It's very rare for as much as I cook. But a knife will slip when I'm cutting something, and I'll be like, son of a! And you're just like, if I could turn back time 10 seconds, and I wouldn't have done that. I'm so mad at myself because I knew that was just a too small of a piece to try to slide cut one more time.
0: And you still wanted
1: and
0: to
1: I
0: do
1: did it.
0: It
1: anyway, and I was like, oh!
0: But it heals you for about a year.
1: Yeah.
0: Okay.
1: I'm really good about not cutting myself. Knock on wood.
0: No,
1: I love this one from Johnny Sausage. Moose. I understand that working with Acree comes with its fair share of risks and short-term career complications or implications. I also understand that being from Canada sucks balls. But taking yourself out hand first via lawnmower ain't the way, bruh.
0: That's good.
2: I'm going however I want to go. I deserve the pain. I just wanted,
1: That's true.
2: Just wanted to feel something. I'm sure you guys have had a dumb injury like this before. Something stupid like
1: not
2: this.
1: Not that dumb.
2: Oh, please.
1: Yeah, I've done stupid stuff. Yeah. Listen, I fell down outside of Brewski's running to the door when it was raining. So, yes, I understand.
2: Yeah, we saw it. I just needed more attention. You got all that attention. I saw how much you were getting. I need a little attention, too.
1: Oh, yeah. He's like, I'll show him. I'll cut my hand off. How do you not cut your fingers off by a mower blade that's rotating full speed? You're lucky you only got nipped.
2: Well, it was the edge. That's the whole point. You're coming in from the side, you know, like the chute from the side. And I didn't. Once I felt the blades, I knew to stop. Yeah.
1: You know, the great thing is, he didn't do what he normally does. He usually uses other parts of his body in the groin area to clear the chute in his mower. And so it's a good thing you didn't do that yesterday, Moose. I mean, you'd be singing soprano today.
2: Yeah, I usually go blade on blade, if you know what I mean.
0: If he did do that, I'd either be impressed with the courage or stupefied by the stupidity.
2: Yeah. Whatever was left of it.
1: Let me tell you something.
2: You remember that guy lit his on fire to burn down his garage?
1: Yes.
2: Yeah.
1: Yes.
2: Whatever was left of it, I would just lit it on fire in the backyard.
1: I don't know how I'm going to die, but getting cut by an active lawnmower is not going to be the way. In fact, I have to mow my lawn today.
0: That could have sucked your hand in and just like...
1: No, you're very, very lucky. No joke.
2: Yeah.
1: But anyway, I'm sure Julie's been on you about it already, so believe you alone.
2: The ladies at the urgent care told me about two guys who came in with their hands, both of their both hands completely destroyed, and it was because they were working on a high hedge and wanted to just take the mower up on the top and get it. And I was
1: no!
2: like, okay, so I'm not even the dumbest person who's come up in here today. That's great.
1: Listen, dude. You are, my mom used to work, God rest her soul, in the emergency room admitting. So she would come home with these different stories all the time. My favorite one that still sticks with me today is a guy climbing a barbed wire fence, slipped, and sliced the bag.
0: I think that was my cousin.
1: He sliced it. Well, it was in Iowa. So
0: oh, never mind. I had a cousin that
1: apparently
0: did
1: it's
0: that.
1: Happened more than once.
0: I had a cousin that did that.
1: Yeah. Jeez. That's why we stepped through the barbed wire, not over the barbed wire. Bad move. Bad move.
0: You don't go over
1: the so
0: wire.
1: The old slice job. And then she talked about fingers coming in paper bags. It was pretty common occurrence. I mean, she saw some nasty stuff.
0: I had a good friend that was a doctor that they all start off in the emergency room, I think. You know, even the surgeons.
1: They have to do their rotation.
0: Said the worst one he ever says, you know when you're skiing and guys will, they'll go out, you'll go in like a cove on Lake Hamilton, Lake Washita, and they try to take it out by the bank where their friends are standing on the dock.
1: Try to splash them.
2: Oh.
1: Eat the dock.
0: Oh. He ate it. He broke like 87 bones in his body.
1: That's almost half.
0: Yeah. He said like it was stuff was and when they didn't know what they were gonna that they open up and like ribs are broken completely off and on the other side and
1: oh my
0: said it was the worst thing he's seen.
1: What a great story to
0: just,
1: tell though.
0: He looks up and he's waving at him and doesn't realize where the dock it just bam.
1: Peyton and Cersei reminds us about Bryce Mitchell, who put a drill down his pants and rotated in it.
0: I knew he
1: twisted
0: was
1: up
0: tough
1: his sack because
0: he wanted to come back and fight.
1: Yeah, he had to untwist the drill. It's wild stuff. Anyway, all right, we got to hit a break. Nathan Brown is standing by. We will talk to him momentarily, and we are looking forward to it. Yes, this is a real quote, I believe. Ryan Silverfield, I got a hot wife for a reason.

0: I can get down. I can recite Notorious B.I.G. lyrics. I've got enough aura, enough to find ways to win football games, and that's all that matters, because somebody had said he had no aura. So I don't know about all that being true, but I think it is.
1: I don't even know what aura means.
0: It's like your sort of
2: your vibe, your
0: presence.
1: Do you have to have aura?
0: Your vibe.
1: Do you have to have aura to win a football game?
0: No. You have to have good coaches and players.
2: Yeah, you have to have aura to get good players in, though, I think.
0: That doesn't hurt.
1: I think you have to have money.
0: Well, I mean, how many times who said, oh, guy's good recruiter, look how hard his wife is. I mean, that's like the age-old thing.
2: Yeah.
0: That's what we say about you all the time. So be real. All right, we're going to hit a break. And when we come back, Mr. Brown, better known as Coach Brown, will join us in a moment. Stick around in the zone, and we will hear a little more from Ryan Silverfield later as well.
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0: All right, we're back here at UAMS Health Orthopedics and Sports Medicine. Rodney Perrimore, we're going to talk to a doctor coming up here in about 10 minutes or so. Right now, we're going to talk to the head coach of Central Arkansas football. His name is Nathan Brown. He's on the Jim's Razorback Pizza Hotline right now. Just got back from the media day for the United Athletic Conference, which is, of course, expanding into basketball this year, which will include Little Rock and Central Arkansas. It'll be a lot of fun. But as far as football goes, darn good league. UCA picked fifth of the eight teams in the league. Coach Brown, welcome back. How are you?
11: Good, guys. Appreciate you guys having me, Justin and Coach Kelly, and carving out a little little UCA time on a SEC media day. I appreciate that.
0: Well, we're happy to have you anytime we can get you. We got Eight-Fingered Moose back in the studio, too. He's doing a fine job. So, any surprise for you about, and again, these preseason predictions don't mean squad, but did you expect that that might be where the coach's poll would put you guys, or do you have any thoughts on that at all?
11: Yeah, I mean, I think deservingly so. I mean, middle of the pack, and Justin, obviously, you're entrenched in our program and you know, keep up with us at a high rate, you know, being at every game. Over the last few years, and watching us grow and do the thing we do, so I mean, it wasn't shocking. Again, like you said, I mean, I think the goal in this is not where you're at in July, it's more so where you're at in November. And I know that cliche coach talk, but it's true. And you know, same thing goes for preseason all conference wins, right? I think there was a couple of players that had some arguments that probably should be frustrated with being left off the preseason list, but. At the end of the day, who cares, right? I mean, like we're all 0-0. Everybody's got new players, new faces, especially in the college football world we're in now. It's an ever-changing roster every single year. So, you know, hopefully we hit on some of these new guys that we got, and the ones we retained. Hopefully they got even better. And, you know, we like the opportunity and the schedule, the way it sets up.
1: Coach, different coaches do different things with these preseason polls. I mean, they're at every level. Are you one of the guys that takes this? Do y'all use that as motivation, or you're like, hey, it's just preseason, doesn't matter? How do you go about, if players care, and they you generally do, how do you go about using this, addressing it? Do you dismiss it? What are your plans for that?
11: Yeah, that's a good question, because I do think there's several different directions you can go with it. I know for me personally, I don't care. You know, I mean, as a coach, I've done this long enough to know that you know, it really doesn't matter. But to answer your question for the players, it's such a social media-driven society now. I mean, this age group of guys, I mean, they're going to know exactly what was said, what was posted, you know, where you were picked, all those things. So, I mean, I think naturally you use that to your advantage. I think again, it's always easier to be the hunter than the hunted. We've experienced that being at the top. It's hard to stay at the top. Coach Kelly, you know that. I mean, it's a different animal up there. So to have some years where you get to be the hunter and climb, you use that to your advantage and use it as motivation. So that we'll definitely, you know, take this poll and some of the things being said, that, you know, the question marks, I guess you could say, in the preseason, use it to hopefully motivate our players and our program. But as a coach, man, you know as well as I do. I mean, it is what it is. You take it with a grain of salt, and you just, you know, you're excited about, you know, what the team outlook is and what you put together, and just try to make the most of it. So I think there is a couple different ways to test that, but as far as the players go, you definitely want to use it as motivation.
1: Yeah, I think you have to. Like you said, they're aware. In the past, you know, 25 years ago, they weren't necessarily aware, but now they are, and you have to address it. Now, you can use it however you want, but I think you almost have to address it to either get guys, these guys, you know, they don't know us, they don't know our group, you know, whatever.
11: Exactly.
1: But I think you're right on, and we're just in a different place in the world now.
0: Well, everybody's in a different place in the world year to year now. It's so much turnover, Coach. You got some known quantities defensively, three guys honored in preseason all-conference, Marcus Washington, defensive back, and Ashton Williams, outstanding linebacker. Not surprised to see those guys getting some love, and then Travion Traylor on the defensive line. Nobody on the offense getting honored. What are you most excited about on that side of the ball this year?
11: Well, you know, first of all, to talk about that defensive side, I mean, what I'm most excited about there is that's three different levels being recognized. I mean, that's three all-conference caliber players on the defensive front, interior D-line, your middle linebacker, and then a starting safety. I mean, that's good. All three levels have what we would consider an all-conference, all-American type player or caliber player at those spots. So I'm excited about that. On offense, again, a lot of new names and faces. You know, we're probably going to have four new starters on the offensive line just from the transfer portal. Obviously, didn't have a quarterback on the roster, you know, going into January, and we brought in a whole new slew of quarterbacks. So it'll be a new quarterback in that room starting and playing. And, you know, Landon Chambers leaving us at running back to go to UCF, you know, in the transfer portal. So a new running back, new numbers at that position. So the one position that I felt, you know, I don't want to say got snubbed a little bit as far as preseason goes, wide receiver. I think Tyrell Pollard is the best receiver in the conference. I will firmly stand on the mountain for that one. So he's got some motivation to him. I took him down to media day. He did a great job in representing our program. But, you know, that's a kid that probably, in my opinion, I've been around quite a few of them, has a chance to play on Sunday. So I'm very highly on him. and then the experience of Arlie Lee and Ty Durham. I mean, we're really experienced with the caliber of kids we were able to retain in that wide receiver room. So that's a position that where we have known commodities that have had success. But, you know, other than that on offense, it's new names, new faces, a lot of talent. But I'm excited about it. You know, Justin, we talked off air. I mean, I'm really looking forward to watching our quarterback room develop, and we feel like we put people in place there to really push us to the next level as far as winning games and managing football games. And, you know, our offensive line, I feel like we're as talented as we've been since, you know, maybe 3 or 4 years. So there's a lot to be positive and think about on the offensive side. Looking forward to it, even though no recognition was seen as far as preseason polls go.
0: Coach, 5 weeks from today, you're going to be playing your first game at UT Martin. And with an early start for your team in August, what does that mean from a camp standpoint? What's the report date, and when do you guys get rolling?
11: Yeah, so I'm actually starting camp, you know, 3 days later than I have to. And there's some strategy involved with that. You know, as a coach, and Coach Kelly, you could probably know this. You see the makeup of your team. You kind of judge things. You don't necessarily go by the book all the time. Like, you know, just because I can report on this date doesn't mean I have to report on this date. So I'm actually pushing camp date back to July 29th. It's our camp date as far as reporting to camp. But as much as we're able to do with them in the summer, you know, the rules allow us to get some on-the-field work during the summer, some OTAs, obviously some film sessions that you know, in the past you weren't necessarily allowed to do. I just don't want the guys to get burnt out. I mean, I don't want them to feel like they're in week 4 or 5 when you play on August 27th, you know, on what we call week 0. I don't know why we still call it week 0. You know, week 1 to me. But I don't want them – I want them to be fresh. I want them to be ready to go. And I don't want them to be worn out. You know, I want them to be excited. So July 29th is our report date, and we'll get started that day. And, you know, we'll get – you know, I'll try to get 24, 25 quality practices in before we go play over in Martin, Tennessee for that 2026 season opener.
0: Coach, there were two teams picked to win the league, and they were tied for first. Abilene Christian and Tarleton State both had great years last year, and you get to play both of them on the road in back-to-back weeks. So the schedule makers didn't do you a whole lot of favors from a UAC standpoint, but overall, just give me your thoughts on the schedule before we let you go.
11: Yeah, excited about the schedule. Obviously a very competitive schedule. You know, I think you know, you look at our non-conference slate, you've got a going to be a top 20 preseason team in UT Martin on the road to start the season out. That's obviously, you know, I think they were preseason pick number one in the Ohio Valley Conference, so that's a good FCS matchup for us. Getting an opportunity to play SEMO, who we played, you know, many times over the years. Obviously have a lot of respect for that program and what they bring to the table. And then UTRGV, you know, we had North Dakota State set to come to us in Conway and play on the Stripes. Well, they made the FBS move, so there was a little bit of domino effect with scheduling. And fortunately for us, we were able to kind of shuffle in UTRGV out of the Southland Conference, a new program that has a lot of juice behind them. They've done a good job putting money into that program. I think that's a program you're going to see really rise at a fast rate in the coming years. And then obviously the money game in Florida State. That's exciting. I mean, get to go play a good friend of the program and a good friend of mine and Coach Mike Norvell, and, you know, what he's meant to our program and the way he gives back to us, and to be able to go over there and, you know, play in you know, one of the blue blood, you know, one of the most tradition-rich programs. It's going to be neat to go to Tallahassee and play in that game. And then, obviously, the UAC schedule, Justin, you mentioned it. I mean, you got to buckle up every week this coming year with the type of teams that are in this conference. You look at last year, you know, we had obviously a terrible subpar year for our standards. But we were four games in conference of one-possession games that could have went the other way. And so, you know, if we were that lower-tier team last year, and we still were one possession games against some of the top tier talent, you know what kind of conference this is. So, you know, it's going to take staying healthy and pushing the right buttons at the right time, and hopefully hitting on some of these transfers and retention that we've done with some of these players. And, you know, I feel good about it. But it's a challenging schedule and one we're looking forward to attacking.
0: Absolutely. Well, we'll talk a lot more between now and then. Coach, you got anything else okay?
1: No, I was looking for SEMO. Yeah, I mean, that's tough, back-to-back SEMO and then Florida State. You got to worry about a little bit of a look ahead, but you certainly don't want to look ahead.
0: Yeah, I'm more concerned when you look at conference games and the back-to-back at Abilene Christian,
11: well,
0: Coach, and Tarleton.
11: Here's what I can say, Justin. If we can get through mid-October, you look at the back part of our schedule, it's very home-heavy. Mm-hmm. We've got I think 4 of our last 5 games on the stripes. I mean, that's which in turn means two of your first 7 games are at home. So that's tough, right? I mean, you know, you're a big away team early in the year, and again, that's, you know, early in the year sometimes make or break. So we've got to do a good job early in the year of traveling well and having success on the road. But if we can get to that back third of the schedule, and we're in a good spot as far as standing polls, feel good about our team, staying healthy, I really like the way this season could end up.
0: I'm excited. Coach, I appreciate your time very much. By the way, first game again, as Coach mentioned, Thursday, August 27th at UT Martin. But they got a Purple Passion event coming up on Tuesday of next week. That is at 6:30. So if you, is it next week or 2 weeks? I guess it's next week, right? 2 weeks. 2 weeks away, the 4th of August. So, yeah.
11: 2 weeks, Justin. Yep, 2 weeks.
0: Yep. 4th of August. So we will see you then, if not before, Coach. But I appreciate the time today. Best of luck to you, and I'll certainly be seeing you a lot here soon.
11: Yeah, thanks, guys. Looking forward to it. You guys know.
1: Good luck, Coach. Always pulling for you.
11: Thanks,
0: Coach. Thank you, Coach. Appreciate it. That's Nathan Brown, and we are up against 11:47. We're going to talk to a doctor from here at UAMS after the break. So let's get to it quick. We'll be right back. 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

0: You're out of your mind. Welcome back, 1151. We are
1: paging Dr. Frazier, Dr. Thomas Frazier.
0: Hopefully we can get him over here in a little bit. We'll see. He's busy. He's putting hands together. Moose, I know a guy, Dr. Thomas Frazier. Hopefully we can get him on. I'm guessing he's seen a good amount of lawnmower issues over the years.
2: That makes me feel he's better, right now. I guess.
0: I guess, you know. He doesn't look like him. You're
3: Jeff Bridges. He looks like Jeff Bridges.
0: That's not Jeff Bridges.
3: Not Jeff Bridges. Who's this?
0: That's Jeff Daniels.
3: Jeff Daniels.
0: Yes. This is
3: Jeff
0: Bridges.
3: He kind of looks like Jeff. No, I know. I was showing you Jeff Bridges.
0: I think
3: he looks like him.
0: He looks like the third sibling from Jeff and Bo Bridges, I think. Anyway.
3: He could definitely pass for that.
0: I think so, too. We'll talk to him.
3: That's a compliment. I'd take that.
0: I agree.
3: Good looking man.
0: All right. Chris Olin is back. Colin Brown is back. Can we be honest, Colin? Are we friends now?
4: Of course.
0: Did you revel in any way about the situation in Michigan with their AD and the job that they've done up there goofing stuff up?
4: Here he goes.
0: Come on, man.
4: I mean, in all reality, I never like to see somebody go down like that.
0: Yeah.
4: But if it had to be somebody, it's like Michigan's had so many scandals. It's like it's going to catch up to you at some point.
0: Wow.
4: It's like, come on now.
0: Yeah, Ohio State.
4: It's like Harbaugh tried to run away.
3: Yeah, Ohio State's clean.
0: You know what? I'm sorry I asked. I'm sorry I put you in that position.
4: Hey, we love Urban Meyer. That's all I have to say.
3: Oh, I'm sure you do.
0: Yeah,
3: sure
0: it is. Do. It is. You know, there's a biblical tenet there that you're not supposed to celebrate the fall of another. But
3: that's right.
0: Hey, listen. You know, if you can't get out of your own way, I can't help you. What do you want from me? So, but if you keep sticking your hand in the mower, so to speak, as it were, in this
3: is that
0: regard,
3: going to become a saying?
0: Yes, it is.
3: You sticking your hand in the mower.
0: I mean, he just couldn't help himself.
4: But I will say this, Jesse Minter, that was with Harbaugh, he's a Mount St. Joe guy.
0: Yeah.
4: We have same alma mater, played same football team.
0: Let's
4: so
0: go.
4: He's the only Michigan guy that's good in my book.
0: Okay. Fair.
3: I think he's going to be great with the Ravens.
0: So I wasn't sure if we were going to get you guys on again because we were paging Dr. Frazier, but I was going to ask you off the air, what did we not cover in our first segment together? What do you want people to know about this place that we didn't talk about? Because you know this a lot more intimately than I do. I'm also curious about the upper deck facility here. I don't know what's up there. Is that like the bully pulpit where people go, hey, let's work a little harder. What are you doing down there?
5: That's what I use it for.
0: Okay, very good. What is that? And what else do we need to know?
5: We call it the crow's nest, and we can't really take I think that was Andy up in Northwest. We learned that from him, so one of our shops up there. But
0: it's like being at the Rev Room when you're in the upper deck and you can see the band better.
5: That's the VIP room.
0: I like that. Okay, that's good. Are there drinks up there?
5: Maybe so.
0: Yeah.
4: Chris has his little two screens so he can just look down on us and make sure if we're seeing enough patients. That's what it's really for.
0: So I see in the background here, again, we've seen some older patients through here in varying forms of therapy. It looks like we've got maybe an athlete here behind us as well. We talked about kind of covering all the bases. You guys are treating people...
4: Yes, I think this actually particular athlete is one that I've been working with. The best part about this is I've never had a space where I could advance people up to what things that look like a weight room. So oftentimes I have to call a strength coach, I have to call somebody else. It's like I can't get them to the stages that I need to. So today he's going to be doing a lot of conventional types of lifts, and I've been working with his coach and some of his other staff. So I'm really working with multi-levels of things that I couldn't do before in trying to get this athlete back for sports.
5: At the university level, too, which is important.
4: Yes, he's at a university.
0: Okay. Well, a university with a name that we won't mention because, you know, HIPAA and such.
3: I've said this before, and I'll say it as a testimony. I mean, it's a testimonial is what it is because I've had 2 years with them, with my athletes, with the kids I care about the most. And not only that, I've watched them with football and basketball and volleyball and track and all this. But the two things that I think the most are, one, number one, I told them this, you guys are great with the parents of kids, okay?
0: Right.
3: So that means you're probably great with the parents themselves if they have their own problems.
0: Right.
3: And what I mean is they take you through and they make everybody's like, if you get hurt, like I walked into Dr. Hill the other day, who's here, and with my shoulder, and I'm like, oh my gosh, what's going on? And it was calming. And that's what we need first, because now you can listen, now you understand, and now you do. And I think that's one. I call it bedside manner. It's not really, but it is.
0: Right.
3: And that's one. I think you guys are fantastic, and you've got the people in place. Even with a doctor that may be on a higher level and I can't understand it, he had somebody come in and go, hey, here's what he's talking about. I'm like, oh, okay, I get that. Fantastic. Number two is when you walk in here and you see this, I walk in so many places in my 33 years of coaching, and I look and I go, boy, there's a quick point when they're not going to be able to continue the rehab or the therapy that my kid needs. Like, Colin just said, you got to call a strength guy.
5: Right.
3: You don't have to anymore.
5: No, it's all
3: y'all
5: here.
3: Can oversee it professionally here,
5: yeah,
3: and get it done. And I think that from our standpoint, we just feel better about turning our kids over, better about turning ourselves over to you guys, because you can get us exactly where you need to be. Do you want to be active as a 50-year-old that's got an injury, or do you just want to be functional? And you've got the things that'll take you that step
5: right.
3: farther.
5: Yeah, I think it's fun. Relationships.
3: Yes.
5: Important,
3: yes.
5: Right? Yeah. Community relationships. You can speak to sports medicine in that program that we have with Sheridan Schools. And Colin actually goes down there and, you know, does guest lectures, which Tiffany loves. Y'all's athletic trainer that's also our athletic
3: fantastic.
5: Trainer. Right? Yeah, does a great job. Those kids get to come to Tosh and learn a lot about sports medicine, but also what we have to offer within orthopedics. Do they want to do something, you know, post high school? Go get an education and do something that kind of moves the needle for them. The parents are super excited that we offer those opportunities.
3: It's my favorite program probably that we've got going in education. Obviously, my math and science are important. But that is a real live thing that they can do that's needed.
5: Right.
3: And it's turned into a fantastic program. I drove up right before school was out. They had an ambulance out there. And they're learning how to deal with an emergency situation from that standpoint
5: right.
3: that these kids might not see. And now who knows how that's going to benefit. But you've already got some kids down there that have now turned their eyes into physical therapy or athletic training.
5: Right.
3: Or maybe even in the doctor world, you
5: right.
3: know, in the orthopedic world. And I think it's fantastic to expose them. But I think it's fantastic because it educates them right now on things that they could use and they're completely unknown about.
5: Yeah, in year three, now you'll have interns that are floating around on the field.
3: That's going to be awesome.
5: Assisting.
3: Yeah. Yeah.
0: Could I be an intern for you?
3: Yes.
0: What could I do?
3: Call a couple plays every now and then when I'm stupid.
0: Wow.
5: All right.
0: If you need me to call plays, I'm really
3: are
0: big
3: to watch a lot of
5: are you going to let them punt?
3: I don't know.
0: You want me to punt?
3: If he'll go out there and punt for me, then yeah, maybe.
0: We don't punt.
3: I'd like to see you throw your foot into wood.
0: We don't punt at Sheridan. We go for it.
3: I'd like to see.
0: Why would we give it down away when we can get a first down, Coach? That's silly.
3: Why do you want to give them the ball back when all you're trying to do on defense is trying to get it back?
0: That's what I'm saying. That's silly.
3: Give it to them? Yeah.
0: I mean, come on. It's your first week, Chris. Let's go.
5: Yeah,
0: you know how we do things.
5: I know.
3: I love his outfit.
0: He looks sharp.
3: Can I get one of those?
0: We're up against it.
5: You have one of those.
0: Top of the
3: I don't have one.
0: Say goodbye.
3: I would wear that. That's
0: we'll be back.
3: Outfit.
0: You're not good at saying goodbye. Colin,
3: goodbye.
0: You want to say goodbye?
5: Goodbye.
0: Thank you, Colin.
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12: Contractor has been chosen for the demolition of the damaged pedestrian bridge on Markham Street. A portion of the street was closed since a dump truck hit the bridge over a week ago, causing irreplaceable damage. Now, the city of Little Rock approved a $102,000 agreement with Weaver Bailey Contractors out of Conway. The city says they had to move forward with the contract despite no resolution being passed because it was an emergency. There is no timeline for when that demolition will happen. And Governor Sanders says more than $3 million in funding is available for fresh fruit and vegetables in school. It's for kindergartners through sixth graders. The money will reimburse the 162 expected schools for serving fruits and vegetables outside of breakfast and lunch. Deadline for schools to apply is going to be August 28th. For the Buzz Radio Network, I'm Kara Case, Jessica Rockwell.
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14: Beautiful weather in the forecast today. We'll be warming up in the low 90s today for your high with plenty of sunshine out there. A couple thin high clouds here and there, and a northeast wind anywhere from 10 to 15 miles an hour. Tonight, clouds will slowly start to build in as you drop down the 70s, and tomorrow a little warmer, but still pretty comfortable for July standards with highs in the low 90s. This is meteorologist Juliana Cullen with your forecast. 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
2: I just realized, you know why you cut your fingers? Because of that mean old comment you had shotgun put in there. That's what you get, Moose.
3: Yeah, no, that's fair. I did do that before. Yep. I sent that in before I cut the fingers, so, yeah.
2: That's what I'm saying.
3: I'm aware of the irony. I'm aware.
2: Yes. All right, couple things here. Another thing I should have thrown in on, I did not see that coming, by the way, available for sponsorship. The Boston Red Sox, who look like their season was about over, going on a 15-game winning streak.
4: I started to mention that.
3: That was mine.
2: It finally came to an end. Baltimore got it. Well, you guys got to kick it in. We ran out of time. But, yeah, that's pretty amazing.
4: It took a doubleheader day to end it, though.
2: Yeah.
3: They were
4: You'll be amazed at the percentage of splits there are on doubleheaders.
3: They were 37 and 48 before, and after the doubleheader, they're 52 and 49.
2: That's just insane. Amazing. Good for them. Yeah, and Phil got to be a part of it. He was there for the 14th win in a row.
4: Oh, that's cool.
2: He went took his son on vacation out there. So they'll be part of history. I mean, look, it took 80 years to tie the record, so... He and Gabe can talk about that for a long time.
3: Ted Williams won an also, MVP if you haven't the seen last time it happened.
2: Who did?
3: They said wow. The last
2: Ted
3: thing
2: Williams?
3: I saw. Yeah, yeah, it said Ted Williams won MVP.
2: Ted Williams. Game. Doesn't ring a bell. What did he ever do?
3: He's
2: the Chiefs unveiled Wednesday the first... Yeah, oh boy. That's a sad ending. Chiefs unveiled Wednesday the first renderings for their new stadium in Kansas that is scheduled to open in the 2031 season. One of the biggest aspects will be the fact that it's got a roof on it. And we were talking about renovations yesterday. So you know that the cocktail party with Florida and Georgia mm-hmm. is being played this year in Atlanta because they're renovating Jacksonville Stadium.
4: Wow, I didn't know that.
2: They are spending, I think it's $1.4
4: to renovate.
2: Billion to renovate.
4: To renovate.
2: They're only spending $3 billion to build a whole new stadium.
4: Wasn't Jerry World, which is amazing, wasn't it only like 1.6 or 1.8 when they built that?
2: When you do inflation...
4: I know, it's probably like two and a half or three or four. To renovate. I was amazed. That's
2: insane.
4: Insane.
2: All right. So anyway, we agree on that. But yeah, $3 billion for the new one. It will feature a ceiling of translucent ethylene, tetrafluoroethylene panels. That sounds
3: translucent
2: unhealthy.
3: Translucent ethylene.
2: tetrafluoroethylene.
4: I'm going to figure
2: the
4: out
2: the new design
4: is.
2: Also pays homage to the to Arrowhead Stadium. You going to find that word for us?
4: Where's it at?
2: Where was it? Right here. Up, left.
4: Oh, there we go.
2: Yeah, that level.
4: I don't see
2: that's
4: it.
2: That's amazing. Anyway. Anyway, so that's happening. And I'm curious that what's going to happen with that property. They may have already announced that, but what's going to happen over there? So I don't know. Also tonight, we're hanging out with Moses Moody a little bit. Tomorrow, we're going to be over at Mom Elk Country Club, which is my favorite spot to go play, and they are going to be hosting Moses' golf tournament over there tomorrow, and Isaiah Joe is in town for this, and tonight I'm going to get a chance to interview Moses and Isaiah, so that'll be fun. And then, of course, Steph Curry's coming in, and he'll be part of a chat with Moses tomorrow night. Tickets are still available, MosesMoody.com, if you're interested in going to see that, which why wouldn't you? I mean, two great players, one who's going to be a Hall of Famer, and Moses, who knows? He's still getting on with his career. And, of course, Isaiah, I'm looking forward to talking to him about his new digs in Detroit, team that won the East last year. So, Justin, you mentioned you don't – this is from our live fan feedback, thank you, and courtesy of our friends at Rainbow Restoration. You mentioned you don't know if there's going to be a game the Hogs can't win. I hope I'm wrong, but I'm going to say Georgia is a can't-win game almost every time we play them. That's probably a fair point, and as, you know, Hunter Yurecek pointed out, since it's in such close proximity a whole week apart from the Utah game, that really hamstrings Arkansas. Eye roll. Come on. Mr. Zone, Ted Williams, no clue. Got to be fake news. Yes, Ron, that was sarcasm, and I was laying it on pretty thick. Apparently, you didn't pick up on it. Look up the series Sex Sent Me to the ER. True stories from doctors and nurses that are reenacted. That sounds amazing, Jeff. Thank you.
3: Does it feature Dennis
2: Rodman? This is from
3: our text
2: line. I don't know.
3: Remember he snapped his?
2: Did he?
3: Yeah.
2: Oh. This is from the text line brought to you by Middleton Heat and Air. I sold orthopedic implants around the Little Rock area for 30 years. Tom Frazier has, without question, the best playlist. Okay, good to know. If we ever get him on, I'll find out. Jimmy in Little Rock, ask the hand surgeon, what does most hand damage, lawnmower blade or table saw? Oof. Way off topic, says this person from the 256 in Alabama. I want to say I just played Burns Park Championship course the other day for the first time in a few years. It's an absolute freaking steal, the price you pay to play that course and how good shape it is in. $20 for 18 and awesome fairways. All right. I'll tell you what, I played Pine Bluff yesterday. Played a few holes down there with a few of my friends, and that place looks as good as it's ever looked, too. I'll tell you what, it's been a good year for growing grass, apparently, in Arkansas, because there are a lot of good-looking. Mall Mel looks the best I've ever seen.
4: Had a lot of rain down there.
2: I've heard Rebsman looks great right now. I'd say another great veritable bargain is North Hills. North Hills is a steal, too. That place is so inexpensive to go play.
4: Is Harbor Oaks still open down there?
2: Yeah. They had the, you know, they had the big with a flood, but they've come back from all that.
4: They fix it up.
2: Yeah, I haven't been down there since they finished it all, but... referencing Coach Silverfield's aura, I equate that to swag, and he definitely does not have swag. Bielema is an example of natural swag. Oh, if Bielema has swag, then I'm not sure Silverfield wants it. Would be my guess.
3: I don't know if I agree with
2: Let's
3: that.
2: Hear from Coach. I agree. Let's talk about Coach Silverfield's swag. He was at Media Days this week.
5: I never thought coming here today, you know, these last couple of days that people would talk about aura. First off, I don't know what the hell that means. Like I said, how long I don't. If it's about fashion and all that stuff, certainly have no aura. But if it's about having a presence about yourself, those that are around me know that at least I'm a genuine, real dude. And I think you talk to our players, they get a presence around me, they get it. And if aura means being cool, doing all those things, well, listen, I got a hot wife for a reason, right? I mean, I can get down. I can recite, you know, Notorious B.I.G. lyrics. I can recite, you know, whatever you want me to do. You know, let's go. But I've got enough aura. Enough to find ways to win football games, and that's all that matters.
3: I can get down. That's a funny way to put it.
2: Yeah.
4: Words you would never hear out of my mouth.
2: Yeah, no doubt. No doubt.
4: By the way, these panels we were talking about?
2: Yeah.
4: It's a great discovery in America. They weigh 1% as much as glass, let in the same amount, let in 95% of the amount of light as them. 1% the weight of glass, and you can put them on the top of your stadium, and it's a dome.
2: But it doesn't weigh anything?
4: But it doesn't weigh anything. And they said that's the newest, you know, it's
2: that's
4: the newest
2: bestest thing.
4: Bestest thing. 25-year lifespan.
2: Okay. Good. All right, let's do entertainment and birthdays, and we are going to give away one more. Do we have any more tickets, or we give them all away yesterday?
3: I'll
2: or
3: take
2: diamonds?
3: I think we got some. I'll double check real quick.
2: Coach, have you been to an Arkansas Diamonds game yet? The old, the old Wise Guys?
4: I have not.
2: They're fun.
4: I liked the old Twisters games.
2: Those were great, but these are fun. It's different. It's
4: are these all in Hot Springs?
2: Yes. They have four home games a year. I don't know if this is the last one or not, but they have a game this Saturday.
3: It is their last.
2: It's fun.
3: Home
2: it's
3: game
2: in the air
3: the
2: conditioning. Okay.
4: And it's I might be able to make this game.
2: You gotta go.
4: How hard is it going to be for me to get in?
2: Not.
4: Is it not?
2: No.
3: They've already.
4: Is it in the convention center?
2: See. Oh, let's go. What a great group. All right, let's get to it.
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2: This was an interesting one. This is from the I did not see that coming list. Riley Green is in great shape. He's also got a pretty cool bar in Nashville if you haven't been there yet. It's next to Losers. It's the old Winners. Losers and Winners were right next to each other. Then Riley Green took over Winners.
4: It's interesting.
2: Yeah. Anyway, he's winning. But how does he do it? With eggs, apparently. His breakfast is a little bit out of the ordinary. He says he starts his day with 2 4-egg omelets and 6 scrambled eggs on top of that.
4: It's a lot of eggs.
2: It's a lot of protein.
4: It's 14 for those not counting.
2: 14 for those of you counting at home. By the way, he should do some egg white omelets. It's a lot better for you, but he is certainly...
4: I don't think that's the truth.
2: It is.
4: It's not.
2: From a calorie standpoint.
4: Oh, from that.
2: It's 17 calories versus 70.
4: Well, no, but it's not the same nutritional benefit either.
2: Obviously. The omegas. It's in the
4: yolk. I want the nutrition.
2: You go. Okay, you go for it. Pat McAfee's been talked about a lot lately. Pat McAfee has also officially announced a debut country album. It's called The Diary of a Polarizing Figure. It'll be out August 14th. There's another thing I did not see coming.
4: He's going to sing?
2: That's what it says.
4: Oh, boy.
2: He's been teasing the project for a while, and now it's finally becoming a reality. One of the best moments from the announcement came courtesy of Luke Combs. After seeing the news, Luke commented on the post and said, "Not calling me on this? Unforgivable." Pat answered back with a few laughing emojis. Well, we'll see. We'll see if he can...
4: Do you see what they're paying him next year?
2: 60?
4: I think it's 60, yeah.
2: Yeah.
4: That seems good. Like a lot.
2: Seems like a lot. He must be generating 600.
4: Yeah, I mean, he's earning it. They're not just giving it to him.
2: Paramount's long anticipated... I'd like to know what his slaps are making. His little band of brothers.
4: He mentioned it. It was in something I read the other day. He gave them a ton when ESPN bought them out. Like $2 million each.
2: Mm-hmm.
4: And then up their pay to...
2: I mean, no offense. Those guys are not... I mean, they're good. They're all fine. But, I mean, I don't think any of those guys are, like, spectacular. And
4: well, if they leave, you wouldn't notice.
2: Right. That's my point.
4: Yeah.
2: I do like the one guy that's got the little Hawkeye set up on his desk.
4: Yeah.
2: Always kind of fun. Makes me feel like home. Paramount's long-anticipated, I didn't know this was a thing, Days of Thunder sequel, I wasn't anticipating one, is apparently gaining momentum with Jonathan Levine in negotiations to direct. Tom Cruise, who will reprise his role as Cole Trickle and produce alongside original producer Jerry Bruckheimer. You know about the 90 original. I'm guessing Nicole Kidman, his ex-wife, will not be in this one.
4: Well, if she did, that'd be something.
2: The sequel follows a similar playbook to Top Gun Maverick, which grossed $1.5 billion. I'm assuming so he'll be like the old head teaching the young guy. So this will be like Rocky and Creed, right?
4: Right now, I'm so all in on Tom Cruise and anything he does.
2: Tom's next project is Alejandro Iñárritu. Yes, that's it. I've heard of this guy before. He's a famous director. Comedy Digger, which releases October 2nd. Now, somebody told me that character may be based a little bit on Lex Grossman.
4: I don't know. Yeah, they made. Have you seen the preview for it yet?
2: No.
4: Now we saw it for the Odyssey. The Odyssey.
2: Yeah,
4: they had the preview for
2: Digger. Does it look good?
4: Yeah, it was different, way, way different. But yes, it's definitely gonna be entertaining.
3: It's definitely got.
4: But
3: some,
4: it does.
3: Some
4: I can
3: Les
4: see that.
3: Grossman
4: I can
3: vibes.
4: See this.
3: Yeah,
4: it does have some Les Grossman vibes.
2: Okay, Les Grossman. I said Lex Grossman. Les Grossman. Yes. Okay. So Moose, do you remember what I complained about the other day related to the amp?
3: Maybe.
2: And a band that was playing there?
3: You're going to have to be way more specific about your complaints.
2: That's a great point. So it was announced the other day that the Coral Reefer Band, Jimmy Buffett's band, is playing at the Amp in Northwest Arkansas.
4: Is Jimmy coming?
2: No, he's dead.
4: Okay.
2: So that's a problem. So I said, we're going to get the Heartbreakers to play too without Tom Petty? I mean, what is the point? So, joke's on me, apparently. They've got new music to play. A new posthumous Jimmy Buffett albums in the works, featuring mostly unreleased material spanning two decades. Co-producers Mac McAnally, who's an Arkansas guy, I think it's McAnally that is, it's either him or Michael Utley, confirmed the project in a Billboard interview. For the most part, things have never been out, McAnally says. The collection includes Working and Playing, performed on tour 2015 and 16, an unused track from the 2017 musical Escape to Margaritaville, and the full piece backing Buffett's Jurassic World cameo.
4: How's this going to do?
2: I don't know. I mean, Buffett fans will like it. I mean,
4: will
2: I would
4: they,
2: listen to
4: it. Are they going to be mad because they want him to be singing? Like,
2: he can't.
4: Like,
2: I mean, I'm not saying they're going to like the show in Northwest Arkansas, but I think they'll like the new music with his voice on it that hasn't been released.
4: If Def Leppard came back and had a different singer and a different drummer, I don't know if I'm in.
2: No.
3: You want that drummer to have one arm? Yeah.
4: If he doesn't, I don't want him. I like the one-arm guy. I saw the one-arm guy in person.
2: That guy's an amazing story.
4: Amazing.
2: Queens 1981... What?
3: Well, I was going to ask, do you think any of the new Buffett songs are maybe like about the beach at all?
2: Why break from tradition? I don't know why he would do those now. That seems like an odd time. I mean, I like the fact that he does all his music about the gritty streets of New York, and I think he should stick to it. R.I.P.
4: R.I.P.
2: He's like, riding on a subway. Anyway, speaking of bands that don't need to keep playing, no offense, Queen's 1981 Greatest Hits compilation has been named the biggest album of all time by the UK official charts, which is celebrating its 70th anniversary. Greatest Hits, which features such Queen classics as Bohemian Rhapsody, We Will Rock You, and We Are the Champions, has sold 7.8 million units to date.
4: When they say greatest of all time, do they mean in Europe, in England, or are they just declaring it worldwide the greatest?
2: UK official charts.
4: Okay.
2: Coming in at number two, ABBA's Gold Greatest Hits. I think Greatest Hits albums should be banned from these
4: Dancing
2: these
4: Queen,
2: lists.
4: Is that on there?
2: I'm sure it is.
4: Okay.
2: What's the Story, Morning Glory by Oasis was number three, Adele's 21, number four, and the Beatles' Sgt. Pepper's Lonely Hearts Club Band rounded out the top five. Other classic albums have landed in the top ten, Fleetwood Mac's Rumors at number six, Pink Floyd's Dark Side of the Moon at seven, Michael Jackson's Thriller at eight, Bob Marley and the Wailers' Legend at nine, and Dire Straits' Brothers in Arms at number 10.
4: Dire Straits.
2: MTV.
4: Money ain't for nothing.
2: That's right, Coach. Money for nothing. Your chicks for free. All right? A warm-up jacket worn by Wilt Chamberlain during the 1972 NBA Finals that was bought by a teenager for $3.07 at an Oregon thrift store sold for $89,600 at auction on Monday.
4: It's a good margin.
2: Quinn Brown has been eyeing a massive bin of clothes, or had been eyeing a massive bin of clothes at a Goodwill store outside Portland in January. He saw someone toss a Lakers jacket with Chamberlain's name on the pile. He resells used clothes online. Thrift shop? Cue it up. Let's hear it. The jacket was auctioned by Sotheby's, which had estimated the value between $150,000 and $250,000. Before bidding closed on Monday. It received a total of 48 bids, according to the auction house. Described on Sotheby's website as an extraordinary piece of memorabilia, the short-sleeved yellow warm-up jacket was worn by him during the 1972 NBA Finals, in which the Lakers beat the Knicks. I didn't even think that finding something like this was possible, Brown said. I got very, very lucky. No doubt you did. Now, it doesn't say how many chicks that Wilt Chamberlain bagged while wearing this warm-up top.
4: Well, hopefully not many, because he was standing on the Lakers floor.
2: Listen, I wouldn't put it past... Coach, if you're trying to get to 25,000, you got to use all the
4: you're
2: time
4: right.
2: You got to
4: be efficient.
2: Yeah, he might have had to take care of business in the locker room.
4: Yeah.
2: Yeah.
4: Seems like a lot.
2: I don't really thrift shop, but I can see the value there. And that would be cool. You imagine? That was always a dream. Like, you go to a garage sale or something, you find something, it's like, oh, this is cute. And then you find out, oh, it's actually worth $8 million. That's how I thought I was going to get rich. Didn't work. I don't go to garage sales either. That's my problem.
4: I don't either.
2: My girlfriend and I was like, fiance, are always like, we need to win the lottery. We need to win the lottery. I was like, we don't play the lottery, but we should definitely do that.
4: I say that all the time. I'd like to win the lottery if I do, and I don't play it.
2: Also, again, there's always the thing about, well, why didn't you play? Well, it's only $270 million. You don't need that? No, I don't need $270 million. I mean, until it gets to close to a billion, what's the point?
4: If it's not a billion, I'm not looking at
2: not
4: it.
2: Not even interested. Just kidding. I don't know what Brad Pitt did to his family, but apparently it was pretty egregious because they hate his ass. Vivian Marceline Jolie Pitt filed a petition with the L.A. County Superior Court to remove Pitt from her legal name. The name change cites personal as the reason. We all want to know why. I need details, honey. The L.A. County Superior Court petition follows earlier instances as when Zahara and Maddox dropped the Pitt surname publicly. In 24, she was credited as Vivian Jolie in the playbill for Broadway's The Outsiders via People. Zahara was introduced as Jolie at her Spelman College graduation, and Maddox was credited as Maddox Jolie on the Jolie starred and produced film Couture. His earlier credit on Maria included Pitt. So,
4: I think Mom turned him against him.
2: I think so, too. But I think if you asked the general public and you had to choose who you're going to be friends with, Angelina Jolie or Brad Pitt, 97% of the respondents would say Pitt.
4: We had dinner, and you know, telling you about the Cabo trip. We had dinner in Cabo just randomly. We saw some older lady everywhere by herself, and we just said, hey, you want to go have dinner with us? She did. She was next door neighbors to Brad, next door houses to Brad Pitt growing up.
2: Really?
4: Yeah.
2: She's from Missouri?
4: No, it's Oklahoma or Missouri?
2: She's from Springfield.
4: Well, she's wherever that was. That was her, because she was telling, and now she lives in California.
2: Okay.
4: But she was telling us a story about his dad and his mom and him, you know, the whole thing.
2: Yeah.
4: And she had nice things to say about his parents and him. And
2: so Brad used to go to Cabo a lot when he was married to Jennifer Aniston. I don't know if he had Angelina.
4: Still got a place there, up in there, Hollywood, up on top of the hill where we were at in San, whichever place you said we were, Los Cabos.
2: Cabo San Lucas.
4: They've got the place, I forgot what it's called. It's the hill overlooking that bay.
2: Yeah.
4: And that's the Hollywood Hills, but you can't take a tour there, but they've got a list
2: people.
4: Of her. Oh, yeah.
2: Yeah.
4: But she's still got a place there.
2: There's a restaurant there. I think it's in San Jose, though. It's in San Jose del Cabo, called Tequila, that they used to frequent, apparently. Now, I've been there a couple times. It's really good, if it's still open. Have you guys been to Sunset de Mona Lisa?
4: I don't think so.
2: It's the most beautiful view. You're driving up to it, and it looks like you're about to get murdered or mugged. And you go inside, and then it's on the cliff overlooking the arch, and it is absolutely stunning.
4: No, we did not.
2: Next time you go, you got
4: to
2: go there.
4: We do go to the arch.
2: It's like an 8-minute drive from downtown Cabo San Lucas, if

0: No.
1: You love Nashville.
0: That is my favorite. God, I love vanilla ice cream.
1: That makes sense. It's also peanut butter chocolate day.
0: You think they're giving away ice cream anywhere?
1: Would you rather have peanut butter chocolate ice cream or vanilla ice cream?
0: Vanilla, but I'd like a little chocolate chip in there.
1: Do you like French vanilla, homemade vanilla, like the yellowish kind of one, or vanilla bean?
0: Vanilla bean's worse. The worst.
1: See, I'm a bean guy. I like
0: you
1: the bean. Wow. Condescent.
0: Well, no. It's because it's the uppity one, and you think you're like an uppity in your food because you prepare your own food. And I get it out of a box,
1: Coach. What do
0: you
1: they
0: know
1: always
0: what I'm saying?
1: What do they always say?
0: I love you,
1: Coach. What do they always say?
0: I don't know.
1: Don't eat the ice cream you are. Eat the ice cream you want to be.
0: Oh,
1: so it's like dressing for success. Don't dress for the job you have. Dress for the job you want. So I'm eating upper crust ice cream.
0: What are you wearing?
1: Ralph Lauren polo. I'm hoping that someday, Coach, I will be a vanilla bean guy. Okay. High on the Hollywood Hills of Cabo San Lucas.
0: Well, I like the other two, either one.
1: Yeah.
0: But I think I eat homemade. I think I have homemade.
1: Moose, what about you?
0: Bluebell.
1: If I could give you chocolate, peanut butter ice cream, or vanilla ice cream, what would you choose?
2: Chocolate. Always.
1: Yeah, me
2: always
1: too.
2: Always chocolate.
0: Now, peanut butter's good.
2: Every dessert should
1: peanut butter and chocolate go together like peas and carrots.
0: Oh, so good.
1: Although I don't want peas and carrots ice cream, so.
0: No, but I do want vanilla ice cream. Now I'm going to have some on the way home.
1: I know. I'm going to stop by Scoops on the way out.
0: I am too. I've got to have
1: Greg, we're coming and hell's coming with us. I need a scoop of peanut butter, chocolate, and I need a scoop of vanilla.
0: Is you think there's a special anywhere?
1: I guarantee
0: it's vanilla
1: you.
0: Day.
1: Yeah.
0: Is it vanilla ice cream day?
1: Yeah, I'm going to go get some ice cream tonight too.
0: Yeah, I'm getting some after I leave.
1: Okay.
0: God.
1: Kevin Kelly and Moose. Old eight fingers. Okay, trivia question. What is the official animal of Canada?
0: Moose.
1: Moose, what do you say?
2: Beaver.
1: It's beaver.
0: That was a trick question because we got moose.
2: What's the official sport of Canada? It's official national sport.
0: Hockey.
2: Lacrosse.
0: Hockey.
1: It's lacrosse.
0: Lacrosse.
1: Look at me. I knew that.
0: That's good.
1: I don't know what the official animal of the United States is.
0: Eagle.
1: Is it the eagle?
0: Bald eagle.
1: Is it? All right. On this day in history, Moose, the first U.S. swimming school opened. There was a swimming school opened in Boston, Massachusetts. What year? Not swimming pool, swimming school.
2: 1880.
1: What do you say, Coach?
0: 1910.
1: 1827. Moose again.
0: Yeah.
1: On this day in history, William Austin Burt patented America's first typographer, which was the typewriter. What year, Coach?
0: 1784.
1: No.
2: 1890.
1: 1829.
0: Oh, I got that one.
1: Good job, Coach.
0: Thanks.
1: Have I talked about the bear yet? A bear was spotted on top of a power pole in New Mexico. A worried witness called 911 and was told to leave it there. Wow. How did it get up there? What an idiot. Michael Hoy sent me this. That is phenomenal.
2: They're climbers.
1: Sorry, man. I digress.
2: They're climbers.
1: That's incredible.
0: Michael, thank you.
1: He's
0: that made
1: stuck
0: my day.
1: Up there.
0: I think he's electrocuted and frozen up there.
1: Well,
0: is that
1: he's
0: real?
1: He's alive.
0: That can't be real.
1: I want that to be, though.
0: He ain't happy. Look, he's getting shot.
1: You think he's getting fried?
0: Yeah.
1: Oh, cooked bear. Apparently, bear's pretty delicious. I've never had it.
0: Golly.
1: All right. On this day, this woman was born. How old is she? We'll find out. She's one of the top Grammy winners of all time. She is one of only five women ever to win Album of the Year twice. She did an 01 with the Oh Brother, Where Art Thou soundtrack, and again in 2008 with her Robert Plant duet album, Raising Sand. It's Alison Krauss. Okay, I'm going to run these down real quick. Here are the number one, or here's a list of top Grammy winners of all time. Beyonce actually leads the pack with 35. Some guy named Sir George Solti has 31. Chick Corea with 29. Quincy Jones, 28. Then Alison Krauss is tied with John Williams and Kendrick Lamar with 27. How about that? Very impressive. How old is she, Moose?
2: 47.
1: 47, no. By the way, Spencer, you're with Moose. Brian, you're with Coach.
0: 48.
1: She is 55 today, Coach Kelly. You are in the mix. This guy's an actor. He was on Cheers. And he was...
2: Woody Harrelson.
1: He was
0: Woody Harrelson.
1: He's Woody Harrelson. That's right, Coach. Very good.
2: That was me. I got that.
1: How old is he?
2: That wasn't even close.
1: No, I think Coach got you by nose.
2: That wasn't even close.
0: Thank you.
1: Was it not?
0: What are you talking about?
2: I said it first.
0: Moose is trying to steal this.
2: Oh, my God.
0: You're the judge. The last time I tried to get you to change.
1: I'll call it a tie.
0: Oh, my gosh. Last time I asked you for a tie, you said I'm the judge.
1: You know what? Why don't you guys split it?
0: You're like backing
1: a baby.
0: No,
1: split it in half like a baby.
0: I don't
1: want
0: to split it. He can have it. You know what? Moose takes it.
2: Wow. Nobody gets it.
1: You know what?
0: Oh, no, I want you to have it.
1: You want him to have it?
0: Yep, I give it to him.
1: You get it.
0: Yes.

0: Kelly gets the point. All right.
1: Biblical.
0: Tied at three. How old is Woody Harrelson, Moose?
2: 63.
0: 64. 65. Coach Kelly. This guy's a retired Hall of Famer from the NBA with one of the best nicknames ever in any sport. He hung his hat on the defensive end. They call him
2: Dennis Rodman.
0: The glove.
2: Gary Payton.
3: Gary Payton, good. God.
0: Coach Kelly, you got it again. Good job.
2: Shut up.
0: Not to the studio. How old is the glove?
3: How old is the glove? I'm dying.
0: You got it, Moose. How old is the glove? Quit protesting, you big baby. You know what? You know what's different between Gary's glove and Moose's glove? Gary's has 10 fingers.
2: I'm going to put these two together in one big one. 9 with one big one in the middle.
0: They call Moose the mitten. For obvious reasons.
3: Sock mitten.
0: All right, Nubs. How old is Gary Payton today?
2: Is that me first?
0: Yes.
2: 51.
0: You're Nubs, so yes.
2: 51. How old?
3: 52.
0: He's 58. 58. All right, Coach Kelly leads 5-4 under protest. We got three left. This guy actually got naked on stage. That was a very bold performance in the play Equus.
2: Daniel Radcliffe.
0: But he is better known. Yes, very good. Big fan of naked Daniel Radcliffe, Moose. I know you are, you sicko.
2: Front row,
0: how
2: baby.
0: How old is...
2: opening night. Opening. Keyword opening.
0: He's like, boy, I bet that guy can unclog a mower with that thing. How old is Daniel Radcliffe today, Coach?
3: 41.
0: All right, Moose.
2: 40.
0: Harry Potter.
2: 40.
0: He's 37. I need more sequels for him. Now that's what I'm looking for. This woman also knows about things that can unclog mowers. She is one of the most famous interns in history.
2: Monica Lewinsky.
3: Monica Lewinsky.
0: That's correct. Correct, Coach.
3: Are you
0: going
3: to give that to
0: No,
3: Moose?
0: You got that one. How old is Monica Lewinsky?
2: Y'all are such turds.
0: How old is she, Coach?
3: She's 52.
0: No. Moose.
2: 54.
0: I would have said 51 probably or less, but she's 53. No point awarded. Mm. Last but not least, it's interesting to me, and I don't know how any of this works, so I know if you're a guitarist out there, you're like, duh. But I don't know anything about anything. So, you know how there are certain guitarists that, like, if they played four notes, you're like, that's Joe Schmo?
3: Yeah.
0: This guy is one of those guys.
3: Eddie Van Halen.
0: No.
2: Slash.
0: He's a good... It's Slash.
3: Gosh,
0: great job, Moose. You're right in my mind.
3: It.
0: Okay, Moose has taken a 1-point lead, even with the protested point. Yes, you're in the lead. You're up
2: by one.
3: Yo, Moose, it's not a big accomplishment to beat
0: Moose.
3: Me.
0: I'm rooting for you. Listen,
3: why are you rooting for him?
0: I try to be kind to foreigners and aliens, and that's what he is. And so, let's,
3: and he is coming off a hand in the mower injury.
0: Exactly. I mean, okay. This is all he's got. Yes. Now, I'll tell you one thing: he's not going to do anytime
3: this
0: soon.
3: Is
0: play
3: got.
0: Guitar because he's got a bad finger.
3: This
0: or
3: is
0: two.
3: All he's got.
0: Yeah. He's more, you're gonna have to like stick to like one-handed drums. You could be like Def Leppard's fill-in.
3: That's what I'm talking
0: about. There you go. All right. How old is? Speaking of slashing, I mean the jokes never end.
3: It's an easy one.
0: How old
3: it's
0: is he?
3: An easy one.
0: Moose for the win. Walk it off, baby. Come on, you can do it. Walk
2: slash
0: it off. You got two perfectly good feet. 60. With your 10 perfectly good toes, give it to me.
2: Slash is 64 years old.
3: 63.
0: We have a tie. Damn it.
3: Yes.
0: That was the last thing I was hoping for. Okay, on the list of top 13 Grammy winners is a guy named Stevie freaking Wonder, who Justin Moore says,
3: he was blind.
0: Quote, sucks. Still is blind at this hour.
3: Mm-hmm.
0: Says he sucks, quote unquote. How many Grammys has Stevie Wonder won more than Justin Moore?
3: More than Justin Moore?
0: Yes. Justin Moore is at zero, I believe. So how many would you say, Moose?
2: How many did you say most had?
0: 35, Beyonce.
2: Okay, I'm going to go with 21.
0: 21 is the answer for him.
3: The over is 22. I'm going to go with 22.
0: 25.
3: I had 25, but I didn't need a bingo bingo.
0: I couldn't tell if that was just you.
3: No,
0: showing
3: I, was,
0: me how
3: I just
0: good,
3: wanted to show you that
0: how many
3: was
0: good fingers
3: guess.
0: You have. Okay.
3: That was going to be my guess if he gets something dumb.
0: All right, that was a good battle, boys. That
3: Spencer,
0: was a
3: we won it for Spencer.
0: Moose,
3: under protest.
0: Moose, I'm sorry that you got screwed there a little bit, but I'll tell you what. I will buy you some ice cream and we'll call it even. Okay?
2: Read the text. The people
3: Moose,
2: have my back.
3: Moose, if it makes you feel any better. If it makes you feel any better, people ask me more about you being on the show than they do anybody else.
0: Moose said it 10 times before Coach, says Denise. Okay. Text line says
3: Denise is biased.
0: You know what? Do we have tickets for both of them?
2: Yes, we got tickets for both of them. Double win.
0: Okay, give them both tickets. There we go. There we go.
3: Everybody's happy.
0: All right.
3: You've succumbed to everybody's a winner.
0: All right. There you go. Moose said Woody Harrelson 2 seconds before. Moose was first.
2: Moose got that hands down, which I think is a pun again at me, but whatever.
0: Again. There
2: I'll
0: you
2: take
0: go.
2: It.
0: Edit. Moose said it about a second faster now. Well, you guys make up your mind. Was it two? Was it three? Was it one? Golly.
3: I think they're all on different delays.
2: Keyword was it was faster.
0: Yeah, it's true. It's true.
3: Here at this table, I sounded faster.
0: All right, we're going to take a break. It's 12:37. We are way behind, but we're having fun here. Oh, boy, they got a team meeting over here.
3: I don't know what's going on over there. It looks important, though.
0: It does.
3: It looks way more important than over here.
0: I mean, our guys.
3: There's a ladder. There's wires. There's equipment.
0: They're locked in over there.
3: A lot of shirts.
0: Our buddy Colin's locked in. Look at Colin. He is locked in. All right. 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
0: Kevin Kelly sitting in for Phil today and doing a fine, fine job, I would say. 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
0: Hi, Zach. How are you?
13: Hello, gentlemen. Doing great. How about yourself?
0: Well, we are surviving. It's a little warm out there, big guy. But the good news is it's perfectly air-conditioned in the sports book and all over Oaklawn, so that's nice.
13: Yes, come on in. You might even need a light jacket. It's definitely cool in here. It is warm outside, and, it's warm in the FanDuel Oaklawn Sports app. I know this is the time of year where it feels like things are slowing down. We just got through a World Cup, just had the last major of the year for golf, but we are 35 days away from college football. That is that Thursday opening day, and 37 from that full slate of Saturdays, 44 from the Razorbacks. So football is right around the corner, and there's some great stuff in terms of futures on the board. And if you're not looking that far ahead, you also have this weekend WNBA All-Star Game. So you have Team Spoon versus Team Cup. That is on the board that Saturday night. If you're looking at golf, PGA has a great event in the 3M up in Minnesota this week. Scottie Scheffler, your favorite there. In the motorsports world, you have F1 in Hungary, so the Hungarian Grand Prix. And in NASCAR, you have the Brickyard 400. And for people that maybe first time they really dove into soccer as much as they have with the World Cup, MLS is back in action. They're in swing right now. So if you need some more soccer picks, that is available as well.
0: Okay. I like all that, Zach. Zach Gillum again joining us on the Jim's Razorback Pizza Hotline. He is at Oaklawn and kicking it with Oaklawn Sports. And, of course, information also with our friends at FanDuel. We were talking about lines, Zach. How many lines are out for Arkansas games on the board right now?
13: Right now, looking at Georgia and the Utah game that I see on the board for the Razorbacks, Georgia a 13.5-point favorite. They've been sitting there pretty much since it posted. And Utah a 7.5-point favorite. And, again, that line has been pretty consistent since it hit the board. There's also a UAPB game on the board against Missouri. Missouri is a 52.5-point favorite in that one. That is on September 3rd. And Arkansas,
0: that's the very first SEC game. Sorry, Missouri and UAPB is the first SEC game. I'm sorry. I would say that's the first SEC game of the year is UAPB in Missouri. But, what about North Alabama?
13: So North Alabama, Arkansas is a 40.5-point favorite on that line.
0: All right. We like Arkansas to cover 40.5?
14: And it's tough. And the first one, you just don't know. You know they want to put on a show, but goodness gracious.
0: Yeah.
14: That's a big line.
0: I need to ask Coach Brown, just for, argument's sake, not for wagering purposes, but I'm curious about what he is expecting from North Alabama. But
14: Yeah, that's good info.
13: And then the win total for Arkansas still sitting at 4.5, and those odds on the over have grown, so you're now getting +136 if you think the Razorbacks will get 5 or more wins.
14: So do y'all adjust that based on national, or is that based on action that you guys take yourself or FanDuel in general?
13: It goes both. So it can go either way, and that's kind of how we've done it historically. There's been one or two seasons where I just, here at Oakland, me and the heads that look at these things did not agree necessarily, and based on our action, based on our opinion, we did have to move it a little heavier. But it goes both ways. It's going to be based on the action that's coming in here, and I've discussed this with Justin at times. Sometimes it's not necessarily how much action, but it's who the action's coming from.
0: Okay, well, that's a weird one. Anyway, sorry. What else we got going on right now, Zach? We were talking about track and field is going on this week. You guys don't have odds on that, do you? Or do you?
13: No, I have yet to ever see any odds on track and field outside of the Olympics.
14: The Olympics, yeah. And then you can bet futures bets on them, kind of, who's going to win the gold, silver. But
0: okay.
14: Not a ton of interest. That means people, by the way, going back to that Arkansas thing, if it's plus that much, that means people are betting the heck out of that under 4.5. Wonder if they would ever lower that down to 3. I mean, that takes a lot to lower a season move. Huh?
0: It can move. I mean,
14: I don't think they move season win totals very much.
0: Yeah. What's the under odds on Arkansas?
13: Under -168. And to y'all's point, we historically have seen as we get closer to the season, it's not uncommon to start to see some alternate lines posted. So you do get some of those. If you really think Arkansas is going to have a great year, you might see a +500 when you get to the 5.5, the 6.5, 7.5, just depending on how the action flows until those alternates are posted.
0: So Texas spoke today, so did LSU. What are your totals on them? Because those are two teams that certainly have some expectations.
13: Let's see here. Looking at Texas and LSU, right now LSU win total sitting at 8.5, and the over on that is -104, the under -118. And then for the Longhorns, regular season, 9.5 is the current number, the over +118, the under -144.
0: I just got to think Texas gets to 10.
14: What do you say, Texas? 9.5?
0: 9.5.
14: I think I'm on something here.
0: You're going under.
14: I think I'm going under.
0: Yeah, Coach likes the under there. I don't like to go against him.
14: Texas.
0: I might roll with that. Anyway. Whatever. All right, Zach, anything else you want to hit on before we roll?
13: The other thing, I gave you some days until we get to football. Also, 85 days till we have horses arrive, 127 days till opening day. So we're counting down, getting ready, excited for racing right around the corner, Thanksgiving weekend.
0: Okay. Absolutely.
14: How many days to the first college or NFL game, do you say?
0: It's 35 to football. College.
14: It's 35 to football.
0: College, and then NFL's
13: days,
0: after that.
13: And 37 days until that full slate of Saturday for college football. NFL preseason starts in 21 days. We have 3 weeks till the preseason starts, and the regular season's 48 days away.
0: Cannot wait. All right, Zach, I appreciate you, bro. Talk to you soon.
13: All right. Y'all have a great week.
0: All right, buddy. See you, Zach. Zach Gillum down at Oakland Sports. Fountain Hot Springs. 12:50. Got to hit a break one more time. We'll come back, wrap it up here at UAMS, and say goodbye and hand it off to Out of Bounds. What's on tap coming up after the break? Stick around.
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0: Real quick, Travelers Tulsa Drillers again, 6:20 start time, first pitch 6:35, Buzz 2 tonight. On television, we've got Major League Baseball today starting, actually already underway, halfway over. San Diego and Atlanta started at 11 on MLB Network. We've got Little League World Series, if you care, started at 11, goes all the way through 4:15 is the last start time. The basketball tournament playing again tonight at 6 on FS1. And the 3M Open is the PGA tournament this week starting at 3 o'clock on the Golf Channel. It's also the Senior Open on the Champions Tour that started this morning on golf, and the Scottish Open for the ladies over on the Golf Channel. That is at 3:30 today. Tour de France is in stage 18. My gosh, how many are there? That started at 5 a.m. You got to get up bright and early for that one. But, oof, rough. And if you're jonesing for football, Moose, Canadian Football League, Edmonton and Saskatchewan, 8 o'clock tonight on CBS Sports Network.
2: I only watch Winnipeg, but I give them a go every now and then.
0: Oh, let's go. What's Blue Bombers?
2: Blue Bombers, nice. A few former Razorbacks have played there as well, including...
0: I've only seen...
2: Reggie Swinton played there a while, too.
0: Oh, yeah. I've only seen one NHL game, and the Jets played at Nashville. So I do have... That's my only Winnipeg connection.
14: Score.
0: You what?
14: I was offered a job as the OC for... one of the Canadian teams. My friend Chris Jones was the head coach and GM.
0: The Rough Riders.
14: They ended up winning the Grey Cup one year.
0: Hmm.
14: Now he's coaching in Louisiana Monroe.
0: Wes Moore.
1: Hey, what's up?
14: I might have got to meet Moose.
0: Maybe.
14: Early.
0: What's going on your show today, boss?
1: Oh, we're going to head down to SEC Media Days. A lot of Razorback talk. We'll get to hear from Silverfield and the three players. And Trey Schaap's going to join us from down there. Richard Davenport joins us to talk Razorback recruiting. So a loaded day coming up on Out of Bounds.
2: I got the AC turned down for you.
1: That's nice.
0: No, I'm just kidding. All right. Thank you again to our friends here at UAMS. 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They're adding all sorts of new stuff. Appreciate all our friends over here. Chris did a great job, and Colin was awesome. So thanks to them, and thanks to you for listening. Stick around for Out of Bounds. Tomorrow we're on the road. We're kicking it with Moses Moody, Isaiah Joe, and maybe, just maybe, fingers crossed, Steph Curry in the zone tomorrow during the show for Maumelle Country Club. Oh, yes, my friends. To sleep, perchance, to dream.
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6: LinkedIn ranks the city of Little Rock top 25 for fastest job growth. The networking platform looked at expansion projects like the Port of Little Rock and downtown redevelopment plans, naming it a city on the rise. Mayor Frank Scott Jr. says this is all because of a collaborative work effort to bring new jobs to the area. And the Little Rock Zoo is temporarily closing next week due to the expected extreme heat. The zoo announced that it will be closed starting Sunday, July 26th, and then will reopen the following Sunday. They say protecting staff, guests, and animals come first. Of course, we're expecting several more triple-digit temperatures. 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
23: 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They'll help you weather the storm.
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24: Beautiful weather in the forecast today. We'll be warming up in the low 90s today for your high with plenty of sunshine out there. A couple thin high clouds here and there and a northeast wind anywhere from 10 to 15 miles an hour. Tonight, clouds will slowly start to build in as we drop down the 70s, and tomorrow a little warmer but still pretty comfortable for July standards with highs in the low 90s. This is meteorologist Juliana Cullen with your forecast for the Buzz Radio Network.
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0: Welcome into the show. What's up, everybody? Wes Moore, Joe Franklin with you. Out of bounds. It is Thursday, Razorback Day at SEC Media Days. Good to hear from Caden Kittler, Sutton Smith, Quincy Rhodes, and, of course, Coach Silverfield. Spoke to the Arkansas media yesterday. We got some clips from that, clips from today, all kinds of good stuff for you. So we can talk a little Razorbacks, finally, at SEC Media Days. We'll check in with Trey Schaap. We'll hear from Richard Davenport. Get Silverfield at the main podium. It's going to be a busy day.
1: Wonder what the main sticking points will be and kind of what Coach Silverfield was asked about.
0: I'll tell you one thing that was getting a lot of play on social media was his lack of, and Brandon Marcello was the one kind of posed the question yesterday, aura.
1: Yeah.
0: And Coach was like,
1: his lack of aura?
0: Yeah, lack
1: really?
0: Of aura.
1: So who has aura?
0: I guess, you know, somebody cool, you know, like.
1: No, I'm saying of the coaches that are there, who has aura other than like a Lane Kiffin?
0: Yeah, I was about to say Kiffin, but I thought Golding did a good job and Summerall has a little, you know, something to him. But, you know, Drinkwitz doesn't have it. I don't think Beamer does.
1: They like to get after Drink, though. So no matter what he says, they magnify it for something negative.
0: See, it all started. Arkansas posted a picture hyping up the season, and it's Coach with his arms kind of crossed. And, I mean, yeah, he looked a little awkward and it just a little smirk on his face. And it wasn't – it's just not cool, right? It's just one of those you're like, let's not use that one. Let's look for a better picture.
1: You know what? That's the aura pose, though, for the most part. The arms crossed and looking in a different direction.
0: Well, the comments is what Marcello was playing off of. And he, you know, he asked Coach about it. And Coach, I'm sure it's in the system somewhere, but summarizing, he's like, look, I am who I am. Anybody who knows me, I've got, you know, I am who I am. I'm not going to lie to you. I'm going to tell you the truth. I'm going to work hard. And he's like, look, if you want aura, I got a hot wife. I got two beautiful daughters. You know, I'm an SEC coach. That's pretty good right there, right?
1: Oh, yeah. He came up with something on the fly. He figured it out.
0: But, yeah, that's kind of been the thing. And it's, I thought yesterday, going back to my news and my notes that I took from listening to his press conference with the Arkansas media, he was asked about not having the spotlight today. Obviously, he's got the spotlight in the state of Arkansas, but nationally, you got Kiffin, you got Sark. It's going to be all about Texas and LSU. And he's like, I don't need the spotlight. I want the team to have the spotlight, and for the team to get the spotlight, we got to get more wins. That's exactly what I tell them. If anybody's worried about not being in the spotlight, go out and win some more games. I'm like, yeah, that's good. He was asked about progress, what progress looks like this year, and he kind of went back to what he talked about in his initial press conference and what we've talked about here. Progress for him is going to be getting better every single week, being a well-coached team that doesn't turn over the ball, that doesn't commit penalties, that doesn't beat itself. And he said, if we do those things, we'll count up the wins when they quit. They tell us to quit playing, and we'll see where we are. As long as we keep getting better every week, that's progress.
1: Yeah, at least he said week, because most of the time you hear him say day by day, practice by practice. So he at least gave a little more.
0: Well, he did start off his answer by getting better every day, and he finished it up by getting better every week during the season.
1: Yeah.
0: So, like, right now, all about the summer, fall camp, it's getting better every single day. He did mention, I didn't know this, or I didn't put it the two and two together, school is starting earlier this year in Fayetteville, so they only have 9 practices of fall camp before school starts. So it's going to be a shorter fall camp. And he said, we had to make adjustments because of that. We got to hit the ground running, installing everything about our offense or defense, reinstalling, doing whatever we want to do, where we have their complete attention. We have them all day long. We got to get all that in. Because once school starts, we don't have them all day long. And it's going to be a little bit more difficult to accomplish some of those teaching things. And so that was with school starting a little bit earlier this year. It's hampering them. Before, you know, because you only get so many practices before the first game, right, for your fall camp. And as it turns out, school is going to hinder them a little bit, but they've made some adjustments on the fly to help, you know, keep that from being a problem.
1: Players won't get beat up as much because of less practices, but the mental preparation, they'll spend more time on that, and that could be a great thing also. And this team needs the bond. Players that haven't played with each other, haven't been next to each other in position groups, they need to get to know each other. So all of that can be great.
0: He was asked about the three players that he chose to take with him, Caden Kittler and Quincy Rhodes and Sutton Smith. And he said, you know, on the plane ride over here, we realized it. I've known these guys for 6 years. He's like, you know, everybody knows we were the first one to offer Quincy. We were recruiting him out of North Little Rock. I've had a relationship with him when I was at Memphis. Same thing with Caden Kittler. He came to Memphis on an official visit. So he's known him for 6 years. And, of course, with Sutton Smith, recruited him out of high school. And he, you know, he gave Sutton a big pat on the back by saying, you know, late in the recruiting process, some big schools came after him, and he stuck with Memphis. He said, that means a lot. That guy stuck with me. I'm sticking with him. And now that he's with him at Arkansas, he wanted to reward him for being a senior, one of their leaders. And he did take on a leadership role in spring practice. And so that was but all three of those guys, he had known for 6 years and been recruiting them in one way or another, and end up all together at Arkansas.
1: Yeah, it's funny how that came together organically and nothing planned there, but it kind of falls into place naturally where these are the people you choose to be leaders or people that stand out to be those leaders. And it just all comes together. That's the makings of building something.
0: Also was asked about, you know, expectations kind of low because of what happened last year. And he was like, last year doesn't matter. We got a completely different team. Last year's in the rearview mirror for us. Everyone, most of the team wasn't here last year. The coaching staff wasn't here. And he said the players that were here, they have taking what they learned last year and the mistakes that were made last year, whether it was on the field or in the locker room, learned from those mistakes and applying them to this year. It's like, so we don't care what happened last year. We value history and the history of Arkansas, but this year's team has nothing to do with last year's record.
1: It really shouldn't even be a thought for them because of all the turnover on that roster.
0: It's just a summary of some of the things. Let's hear from them instead of hearing from me. I thought, I'm biased because of my relationship and interviews with Sutton Smith on More Sports. He is a great interview. I was very impressed with Kittler. I thought the center was really good, well-spoken, one of those guys that has some personality and had fun with it. Let's hear from him first. This is him talking about when he found out that Coach Silverfield was going to bring him to Media Days.
2: So he called me up to his office, and I didn't think it was anything good for me. So, you know, just hearing him say he wanted to tell me in person he's bringing me to Media Days, it's a huge honor. And, you know, I'm really thankful for this opportunity.
0: You know, we were just talking about the difference between last year and this year and how the guys from last year's team learned from their mistakes. Here is Kittler on the difference he sees from last year to this year.
2: A lot more competition. That's all I mean, that's the main thing I can say. We compete in everything we do, off the field, on the field, you know, academics, nutrition. So we're just competing a lot more. We're instilling that competitive spirit in us, you know, that's going to translate to the field and everything we do.
0: Quincy Rhodes out of North Little Rock, also part of it. Expecting big things for Quincy this year. Maybe a first-round pick. If he has another good year in the SEC, he can move up that draft board, be a first-round pick. He was asked what he would tell Arkansas fans about this year and how it's going to be different.
3: So the biggest thing I've been emphasizing for, like, the last 2 weeks is, like, find-a-way mentality. So, like, to emphasize on that a little more is, you know, you got to learn how to dig deep, and you just got to figure out, like, what you want out of life and what you want, you know, for your future. So if you want it, and we got a lot of individuals who want it, so if you want it, we'll go get it.
0: Quincy could have gone to the NFL last year, could have transferred also, probably turned down more money than what he's making at Arkansas, but he knew he wanted to come back for another year.
3: I'm going to say this, I've always been a Hog, so it kind of was like, I just have to make sure that all my parts and all, like, my puzzle pieces and everything is put together correctly, because I didn't want to move, like, immaturely. And, like I said, I've always been a hog, so I just have to make sure that everything was right on my table to, you know, make my final decision.
0: I probably should have said something about quarterback, because everybody wants to know about the quarterback competition. But because nothing was really said from Silverfield, it's the same old, same old. In fact, Trey Biddy was the one who asked the question, and he told Trey, he's like, Trey, you might not find out who the starting quarterback until the first snap of the game.
1: Really? Okay.
0: He said, I'm not saying that's going to be the case.
1: Right. But
0: it could be that.
1: Yeah. So he's just saying that it's still a process. It's going to be a while. And don't keep asking the same question over and over, because you're going to get the same answer.
0: Here is Quincy on KJ and AJ.
4: Those two have, you know, came a long way. Again, KJ returned. He had opportunities to leave somewhere else, and Coach Silverfield brought AJ in. AJ has took on the role of trying to understand things, like I just mentioned, of, you know, the culture, the way of doing things around the area. And KJ has already, you know, been here, so he's learning how to, I want to say, just understand the scheme of the offense. And those guys have become way more vocal. And, you know, that we need that, especially in crucial moments where we may maybe down on ourselves or maybe down in general. So those guys have, you know.
5: Different approaches for the two when you have to rush them? Or?
4: Nah. Luckily, they don't get hit by me, but yeah.
1: No, you can't do that right now.
0: Not right.
1: Got to stay
0: now.
1: Away from quarterbacks.
0: Yeah. All right, we've heard from Kittler. We've heard from Rhodes. How about Sutton Smith? And he was asked, and Sutton told me this in the spring, you know, played in some good crowds in Memphis, some big stadiums, but he grew up in Georgia. He grew up loving the SEC and wanting to play in the SEC. Now he's getting that chance to play in the SEC.
6: Man, okay, I'm going to be honest with you. I'm going to go game two, man, to play under lights like that versus a good Big 12 team. Utah got great football history. I've been watching film on them. So I'm really excited for that game. It'll be, I'm sure it'll be packed, great energy, great environment. I want to play in something like that, so that's why I came to the SEC.
0: There you go. Knows he's going to get a big-time crowd and atmosphere in Utah in week two. And then when you come back home in week three, if you take care of business in week two, you're going to get that kind of even better in week three at home against Georgia.
1: So for him, he's played in some games like this, but now he's getting a chance to play in those games every week.
0: Mm-hmm. One more from Sutton, and this is a discussion about what summer's been like.
6: Same strength coaches that we had at Memphis, but the approach is kind of different. You know, it's a kind of a different program, and I see a lot of results with the guys. You know, I've been in the program for a minute, but it's been a lot of results. Everybody's holding each other accountable, guys talking, it's high energy. And, you know, I feel like we're really taking it serious, and, you know, because we're going to need it coming into the season. And I just hope all the work we've been putting in the summer, it shows up on the field.
0: By the way, Coach Silverfield did talk about the summer results with the Arkansas media. And the quote was, I'm looking through my notes. I want to get this right because he was very thrilled. There it is. Some of the players are hitting landmark records for themselves. He said, do you look at this team and what we saw when we got here in January, and you see what we see right now in July, noticeable difference with the size and strength and the weights of these players. He was very pleased with what they've done in the gym.
1: Oh yeah, everything's about PRs and off season, getting those personal records and just getting better.
0: All right, that's the players. That's most of the sound we have on the players. We got some more from Coach Silverfield. I like this because it's changed for head coaches. It used to be a lot of coaching stuff in the locker room, but now you got to throw in NIL and raising money. Doesn't seem to bother him.
7: I think it's part of the job. I think any coach that sits there and complains, whatever that job entails, shame on them, right? I got the greatest job in the country. I'm head football coach at the University of Arkansas, and whatever's asked of me, right? If it's to go raise $100 million, if it's to go pick up trash, if it's to go and teach the safeties a backpedal, whatever is asked of me, I'm going to do. And sometimes it's more leaning toward fundraising. Sometimes it's more coaching X's and O's. Sometimes it's more relationship building with our players in the locker room. So whatever's asked of me, put a smile on my face and go to work.
0: I love that answer. You know, there was some criticism, I guess, with the larger coaching staff. And I think you see, because things have changed for head coaches. And if he's spending some of his time raising money on time that he could have been maybe watching film or recruiting or doing whatever, now he's got some other, he's got more help to, you know, say, hey, today I got, you know, I got this meeting, you know, I got to go. I'm trying to raise $20 million today. I need you to focus on, you know, the offensive line or something I was going to be doing or just looking at some tape.
1: Oh, yeah. It's the way of college football, what it's been. Nick Saban was somebody who probably started this, but having the big coaching staffs, having the analysts on board to pay attention to every detail that you can, and it's kind of taken off throughout college football, and you see it in basketball. Basketball has bigger staffs now also.
0: You know, part of the reason for SEC Media Days is to hype things up, get people excited about the season. And I know for me, you know, I haven't been as excited as I probably should be that football is just right around the corner.
1: And that's a good thing, too, though, because now those days will pass by quicker. And before we know it, it'll be here. But if you're sitting here counting day by day, okay, it's 45 days away, it's 44 days away. Then it's going to slow down. It's going to seem like it slows down and you're going to be anticipating even more. But yeah, if you kind of ease into it, it'll be upon you before you know it.
0: You know what? I just realized there's no one has started the countdown on one of our boards in here.
1: That's a good thing. Let it get down to about 20 something days and then it'll really go by fast.
0: You know, I think it's the morning show that usually does that. But they're bad about, they'll get it started. And then after about a week, they quit counting down the days and racing the days and fixing it. I take it upon myself so that I know personally I can look up and go, oh, okay, now we're at 23 days left until the season. Now I have to go and fix it for them. Just realized that.
1: Well, let's get into August. It's right around the corner. Let's get into August. Let's get into fall camp or the ending of fall camp and then start the count. It'll go by fast.
0: Are we within, I don't know, 50 days?
1: Yeah.
0: 60 days?
1: Yeah,
0: we are? Okay.
1: Yeah.
0: All right, anyway, Coach Silverfield was asked why fans should be excited, Razorback fans should be excited about this season.
7: Last year has absolutely zero to do with what we're doing moving forward. I understand, like I said, we limited retention from staff altogether and players, but ultimately those players that chose to come back I think are the ones that are going to help us make a difference moving forward. But what happened in the past, listen, I've got so much respect for the history of Arkansas football, but the recent struggles have nothing to do with us moving forward. That's in the rearview mirror. We're looking forward. I can tell you this, the guys have been working hard. They're excited. We're excited. We don't worry about what's occurred. Just all eyes moving forward. The guys got the blinders on. We're very excited for the future of our program.
0: Yeah, I kind of touched on that a little earlier. Forget about last year. It's on to 2026. It's a good way to start. A better way to follow it up is to go to SEC Media Days. That's what we're going to do when we come back. Trey Schapp will join us from Tampa. We'll check in with him. We'll get his thoughts on what he heard from the players, the coaches. A lot of that was from yesterday. We'll start focusing on some of the talk from today. And a lot of stuff from Coach Silverfield from the main media room, the print media room. We got all different kind of conversations from him. Coming up later in the show, plus we got Richard Davenport. What else? Open championship for the seniors. The senior open championship, round one today. We got one of our golfers on the leaderboard.
1: Oh, that's a good deal.
0: Yeah, I'll tell you about that later, too. Glad you're with us. Stick around. Hang out. It's Out of Bounds.
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5: All right, let's head down to Tampa. Excuse me. Let's head down to Tampa. Check in with Trey Schaap at SEC Media Days. What's up, Trey? How are you, man?
6: I'm good, Wes. How are you? About ready to wrap this thing up.
5: Are you? It's been a long 4 days.
6: Yeah.
5: Give me your grade on Ryan Silverfield in front of the national media.
6: With what he did, I thought it was B plus, maybe. I mean, he didn't do anything that would blow up and get himself in trouble, I don't think. But I thought he was polished. I thought he was. Now, he does speak really fast, which somebody will say, hey, calm down, slow down. But that's him. But I thought he did really well. I thought he handled himself well, presented the program well. Hey, look, he understands that program is not where Razorback fans want it to be. It's not where he wants it to be. But he's got a job to do, and he thinks that he has the plan that can get it turned around.
7: From players, Trey, what were your impressions from some of the players and what they had to say?
6: You know, I like Quincy Rhodes. I like Caden Kittler. I heard you guys earlier talking about Caden and having him on. And then, Wes, I'm with you on Sutton Smith. I just think he's, you know, a really good down-to-earth guy. And I just think that they've got a little bit of a quiet confidence that I don't think we – saw and heard as much of that last year at SEC Football Media Days when they came in. And I think this year there's a little bit of confidence. I just think that the schedule is so difficult that I'm not sure that it's going to amount to enough wins to where they get to a bowl game.
5: Or even are appreciated for the turnaround.
6: Correct, yeah. I mean, because let's face it, what, if you win four games – you know, is that successful in this year?
7: It'd be an improvement. It's not successful,
6: oh, no doubt,
7: but it'd be an improvement.
6: Yeah, no doubt. It's going to take time.

0: It's going to take money, too. That's the other thing that we keep hearing down here is the amount of money that these schools have for NIL. And, Wes, I heard you playing the clip from Ryan Silverfield where he talked about, mm-hmm. hey, if I've got to go raise the money, that's part of the job nowadays. You know, I can't sit here and whine and complain about it. If I got to go pick up trash, that's what I'm going to do. If I've got to teach a D-back how to backpedal, that's what I'm going to do. I think he understands that he's got a lot to work on, a lot to figure out with this team. And I think he's up for the challenge. And if it's not successful, let's say they win four games this year. Let's say they win four games next year. How long do you give him? You know, God forbid you lose to Tulsa on the road. I mean, not on the road, but in Fayetteville. Next year, I think you're playing them on the road. But, you know, God forbid you lose one of those non-conference games that you should win. You know, then you're looking at, ugh. not good.
1: You say you can't bounce back from that, huh?
0: I don't know. It would be tough. And the thing that you don't want to see happen, and I think this is what happened with Chad Morris. He lost the team early. And I think if more players would have bought in, you might have had different results. I just think that you can't come in and look, he's not coming in, left lane, hammer down, here's what we're going to do.
1: Hey, Trey.
0: Like Chad did. Yeah.
1: Hey, Trey, let's stop with those comparisons.
0: Well,
1: like, let's not even make comparisons.
0: I get it, but you're basically in the same place, right?
1: You know, the difference is with the way you're able to turn over rosters in this day of college football, it's different in that sense.
0: Okay, I got you there, Joe. But it takes money. But then also, if a player's looking at Arkansas – and they're also looking at LSU. And let's throw in Arkansas, Missouri, Oklahoma, and let's say a school in Texas. And if you're a player, and let's say Arkansas is going to pay you $1 million. Let's say Missouri says, well, we can give you $900,000. Oklahoma says, we can give you $850,000. The school in Texas says, we can give you $850,000. Are you going to go to the school that's going to pay you $1 million just because it's $100,000 more than your next offer? Or would you go to an Oklahoma or one of those schools in Texas that you believe might be able to play for a national championship?
1: Some of those players may choose the money right away. But if you're talking about a minimal difference between Arkansas and Texas, if Texas is expected to be top of the conference, then yeah, that becomes an easy choice where you're getting paid. What's that?
0: How do you dig out of that? How do you dig out of that mindset in these players' heads of, okay, yeah, I'm going to go to Arkansas.
2: Well, that's what he's doing right now.
1: Opportunity to play also.
2: And to turn it around, to be a part of something special. That's what he's been telling, like, the kids that are committed right now for the 2027 class. I can tell you how many of them have told me they're buying what he's selling. They're doing something special at Arkansas, and they're going to be a part of the turnaround.
0: Well, and according to some of the reports, that's what he's selling, and that's what they're buying, because it's definitely not the money.
2: Yeah.
1: Well, hey, Trey, speaking of money, you mentioned that it's been talk about some of the projections of what these teams are paying. What are those numbers? What are they?
0: Some of the tops around $50 million.
2: I'll tell you this. Coach Silverfield told a group of Razorback supporters probably 2 weeks ago that Arkansas has one player making over $1 million. And he said there are two teams in the SEC that every single starter is making over $1 million.
0: I think that player was at SEC Football Media Days today.
2: Yeah. I know he was.
1: But, yeah. I mean, yeah. We're talking about where would players want to play. That's where they want to play, where – every player is essentially making $1 million.
0: Yeah, if you're a starter, you're going to make over $1 million. Yeah, you're exactly right. So Arkansas has to
1: step it up,
0: try to level the playing field. I mean, you can do it now. You can pay them. Somebody's got to step to the plate to do it. And it's not just, $50 million for, you know, that'll help us while that player is here. No, that's per year.
2: All right, Trey. of all the schools that have been there today, was it Kiffin that got the most attention, or was it Texas and Sark?
0: I think it was Kiffin. I mean, when Kiffin was done, the doors, we are right outside of the main media room. And Sark hasn't been in there yet, so I'll give him that. But when Kiffin was done, you could feel the air just leave Radio Row and go into the main media room because the doors flung open and everybody walked out. So it was Kiffin because of, A, the way he left Ole Miss, the comments that he makes. I mean, he had been on social media since May, so you haven't really heard a whole lot from him. But, yeah, it's Kiffin, no doubt.
3: All right.
0: Double R joins us right
3: now.
0: Let
3: me throw this in real quick. This is y'all's conversation, but I'm listening to it. But I'll give you firsthand the difference between let me get my list.
0: Kiffin and Sark?
3: Well, no, yeah, yeah. Who's in fact, that in the electronic room was Saban-like in terms of numbers, because I think some had tried maybe
0: to get questions
3: in the main room. They didn't get them, so they went down to the electronic room thinking they could get them there, because there was, we've got orange lanyards around our neck for our media passes, and a lot of those were gray, which is the writers. Well, they went down there, and it was just like pre and post Saban.
0: Well, that was because of Kiffin's filibuster in the main media room, where he went around 25 minutes, guys, and they only have 30 minutes. So did he have that long filibuster in that?
3: He didn't do it at all, no.
0: Really?
3: They said, let's open up with questions, and boom, off they went. The most difficult question that he got, if you want to call it difficult, he gave up alcohol. That was a lengthy response, and then they finally, the final question was leaving his team before the playoffs. But
0: and he basically said if he had to do it all over again, he would have asked Ole Miss.
3: No, he didn't throw that in.
0: Well, he might have been talking to Pete Thamel, I saw earlier today, where he said, look, I would have asked Ole Miss, can I coach the team? If they would have said no, I would have said, okay, fine, and leave it at that, instead of, oh, well, I'm going to come back and I'm going to raid the, you know, I'm going to take the coaches with me now, we're leaving, and all this stuff. I think he would have done it different.
2: Hmm. Good to have you on, Double R.
1: What stood out?
3: I'm sorry. I didn't mean to interrupt.
2: No,
3: you,
2: you're
1: no,
2: good.
1: No, you're fine. What stood out about what Lane Kiffin was asked about?
3: He was asked about his offensive coordinator playing again against Mississippi State. Now, you have to understand, Joe, a lot of these questions, it's like they have whoever's asking the question.
0: They have an agenda.
3: They have an agenda. Mm-hmm. And this one young lady asked everybody about playing at Mississippi State, but she could obviously throw in the little twist of the fact he coached at Ole Miss. Would that carry over now to LSU? Let's see, retain Blake Baker. That's his defensive coordinator, giving up alcohol. A Nike deal. Apparently he got a pretty good Nike deal. NIL deal for some of his players. I think 10 is the number, if I remember correctly. What was the best advice he got from his dad, Monty Kiffin, playing at Texas A&M and then leaving your team? Those were the questions, and none of them had any kind of what you would call edgy or controversial. Everything was very well coach speak.
0: I think it's been more coach speak this year down here, guys, than what we have seen in the past. There haven't been a lot of jabs thrown. I mean, Silverfield did throw one today. He was asked about, you know, 5-1 record against SEC schools when he was at Memphis, I believe it was, and he said, can you repeat that again? He said, you know, and the guy said, yeah. He goes, well, thank you, I appreciate that. He goes, you know, I'm not going to throw the podium at you. And that's in response to Summerall yesterday talking about throwing the podium.
3: I thought his was over somebody's cell phone. Summerall, yeah.
2: Randy, what did you think of Silverfield in front of the media? How did he handle himself?
3: I'll give him, I heard Trey's B-plus or somewhere in that range. I give him a solid B. Mm-hmm. It may be just a little bit towards a B+. I thought he handled himself well. Talked about loving, living, and staying for a long time in Fayetteville. Talked about what a great place it is. The United States, with Chamber of Commerce or whoever it was, continued to list Fayetteville as one of the top places to live in the Is it just the SEC?
0: The SEC.
3: I thought he handled himself well. The one thing I would advise him, and he talks fast. And yeah. Sometimes you got to really lock in to understand everything that he's saying. And I've got headphones on. I'm listening through headphones, so I'm getting, as clean of a feed as I can get of what he's saying. Please, Ryan, just slow down just a little bit.
0: And I'll give you guys this, too. And I saw this earlier, but I've said it before with him in press conference settings that I've attended with Ryan and now here. No notes.
3: No notes, you're right.
0: Whatsoever. And that tells me that he knows everything that is going on within his program inside and out. I remember the days of Joe, I'm going to say it. Well, I won't say his name. I'll just give his initials. CM, when he would literally sometimes have to put reading glasses on after a game to go through the notes that he wanted to get across in his opening statement.
3: Yep.
0: Sam Pittman would come into a post-game press conference, and he would have notes. And that's you don't see that with Ryan Silverfield. Now, after the game, he might have the stat sheet to go over some of the numbers. We don't know yet what that's going to look like because we haven't had a game yet. But I don't think he's going to have a note card with notes written down of here's what I want to make sure that I talk to the media about. I think you ask him a question, he's going to give you the answer. And that's what I like about Ryan.
1: That's cool. I mean, and coaches go about it in different ways. You know who always had notes and looked at stat sheets? Nick Saban. And so what really matters is if you win, it doesn't matter how you go about it.
0: No doubt. If you win and you want to bring all the notes and you want to read a book after the game, then that's fine. You're winning the game. But I do like the fact that, he and some of those coaches, they had their notes because of a filibuster. Like Lane Kiffin comes in there today. I'm not 100% sure, but I'm pretty sure that Michael Bonnet wrote out what he was going to say. Kiffin did not write that. His SID wrote that. Michael Bonnet did a good job of writing that, and he went on and on and on and on about all the accolades. It's their chance to promote their program and why their program is the best.
2: Yesterday, we found out a little tidbit from Quincy Rhodes. He was asked about when he was talking with the Arkansas media about somebody that's grabbed his attention, and he gave us the name Danny Bill, the freshman that is from Cross County that's really, that's come on. Did we find anything out like that today that, that we did not know?
0: I don't think so, Randy.
3: Well, there was. Quincy was asked about the defensive line. His greatest influence, by the way, his mentor was Cam Ball. Steven Soles, that's who he was talking about. How he thinks he's going to make a positive impact. The one that Ryan talked about was Hunter Osborne, who he's expecting to make an impact as a leader of that defensive line. But no, he talked about Soles in particular. And then the impact, again, that Cam Ball had made on him, how hard he was on him, pushing him, making him into a better player. I thought that was a very nice tip of the hat. He said, I can pick up the phone right now and call Cam and get any kind of advice. And he said he's already been prepping him for the NFL draft and the anticipation of the questions he'll be getting and how he needs to respond to those. So he was talking about how Cam Ball has been helping him in that regard. But Coach Silverfield didn't really just get nuts and bolts with players. I'm not saying he was trying to be vague. He was asked about Sutton Smith, and I think he mentioned real quickly Braylon Russell. He wanted to make sure he got him in there. He wasn't as specific as I guess maybe I want him to be, when asked about KJ and AJ, what's going to kind of determine.
0: Yeah, he wasn't specific there. And
3: he was very kind of vague there. And that's okay, that's fine. He wants to keep that.
0: And he was asked yesterday who was more elusive of those two. He goes, well, I don't get to tackle him. So
3: yeah.
2: I did catch yesterday Cade Kittler. He was asked about the running backs, and he quickly popped off Sutton Smith, Braylon Russell, and Cam Settles. You know, like almost like that's a three-man running back room. The way he just quickly said it. I was like, okay, maybe we found out a little something more about the running back room, and Cam Settles is a bigger part of the picture than maybe that I thought, but maybe planning on trying to use three this year.
0: I'll say this about Sutton Smith. He's going to wear number 5. And so, to me, you're putting a lot of pressure on him already by giving him that jersey number. Can he live up to that? And if he does live up to it, he didn't have all the way up to that because, I mean, we haven't seen a player like that since then. But if he can half of what that number represents and who wore it the best at Arkansas, if he can do half of that, then I think Arkansas will have success at the running back position.
3: Well, he also mentioned, Sutton Smith also mentioned T.J. Hodges and his blazing speed.
0: Yeah.
3: And he's been very impressed with the young backs, as he called them.
0: But I will say, gentlemen, that the fact that this team seems like they're all on the same page, and I told this to Justin earlier, they have competitions with everything. Nutrition, classroom, workouts. It seems like they are all together, all on the same page. And I can tell you almost 100% that was not the case last year before.
1: Those patches that they wore for DMAC, is that something they're doing every year? Or was that just a last year deal and that coach?
3: I think it's every year.
0: I think it's every year moving forward.
1: That's good.
0: The question is, where do you put the patch now? Because you have the Tyson patch that is going to be on the jersey. You have your SEC patch that you wear. The question is, where do they put that patch on that jersey?
2: Joe and I play. I had a good interview with Sutton about the wearing number 5. We played it on Out of Bounds one day. He gets it. And that really impressed me, how big it is, how important it is to represent number 5, and how it was driving him to work harder to live up to the honor of wearing number 5.
0: You don't want to let it down, do you, Wes?
2: No. And I think that's what it's all about. You want to choose a player that wears number 5 that gets it and works harder to represent that number.
0: Yep.
2: Awesome stuff, guys. Thank you for joining us.
0: You bet.
2: Safe travels.
0: Yeah, we will
3: thanks, Wes.
0: Leave in the morning.
3: Thanks, Joe.
1: Yeah.
2: Talk to
1: all
2: you later,
1: see
2: Randy.
1: You guys when you get
0: all
1: back.
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2: Welcome back to Out of Bounds. I'm Wes Moore. He's Joe Franklin. This is the end of our first hour, but we got two more good ones coming up. We will head to the Middleton Heat and Air text line. First up, 870 says, completely understand being realistic, but why do we drop down to being completely negative about the upcoming season? Let's be a tad optimistic and see how a program that might actually be fundamentally sound performs on game days. I like that text, 870.
1: Yeah, because it's unknown, it could be pretty much some of the same that we've seen, but it could be a lot better. Because it is unknown.
2: Yep. Could see some improvement with these unknown players. 870 says, my recruiting pitch to the players would be pretty simple. Come turn a program around with a long, rich history in the nicest, richest, safest places to play in the Southeastern Conference and become a literal superstar and be remembered forever. Or go to LSU, nasty town, and just be another X and O.
1: Yeah, I guess. But they have a lot of history to rely on to say that they're going to get you where you want to be if you go there and play well.
2: Look at the championships.
1: Especially at certain positions.
2: 256 says, Randy is used to hearing old cold beer talk. We're talking about Coach Silverfield being a fast talker. Randy's used to the slow talkers. I got you. 501, it's not about looking at stats. It's about looking at the right stats. And obviously, Saban did that. Yeah, it doesn't. After a game like that, it doesn't bother me. And especially coming off the heat of the battle, and you basically walk off the field, you go in the locker room, you talk to your guys for a couple minutes, and then you come in and talk to the media. And if Coach Pittman wanted to jot down a couple things that, you know, he wanted to emphasize, I was fine with that. That didn't bother me.
1: Now, most of the time you have coaches that are taking notes during the game, but they're doing that so they have notes of what to say to the team, but then that carries over to after the game.
2: Yeah. And going back and watching film, you know, they may be taking a note. What happened here? You know, who blew that coverage? Different ways of doing it for everybody. All right, we're up against it. JW, I'll get to your text next. Coming up in the next hour, we got the Razor Hog update. We got Richard Davenport, more of your texts, more of your phone calls. Stick around. Hour number two of Out of Bounds is coming up next.

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1: What if someone did play-by-play of your life? 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There's the arrival. Look at the reaction on that face at seeing a dealership that is so luxurious. And going for a test drive now of a GV80, and the smile is huge. And here it comes, the big play, $8,000 off the price of that very same GV80. Let's hear it again in slow motion.
2: $8,000 off.
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5: LinkedIn ranks the city of Little Rock top 25 for fastest job growth. The networking platform looked at expansion projects like the Port of Little Rock and downtown redevelopment plans, naming it a city on the rise. Mayor Frank Scott Jr. says this is all because of a collaborative work effort to bring new jobs to the area. And the Little Rock Zoo is temporarily closing next week due to the expected extreme heat. The zoo announced that it will be closed starting Sunday, July 26th, and then will reopen the following Sunday. They say protecting staff, guests, and animals come first. Of course, we're expecting several more triple-digit temperatures. 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
8: Beautiful weather in the forecast today. We'll be warming up in the low 90s today for your high with plenty of sunshine out there. A couple thin high clouds here and there, and a northeast wind anywhere from 10 to 15 miles an hour. Tonight, clouds will slowly start to build in as we drop down the 70s, and tomorrow, a little warmer, but still pretty comfortable for July standards with highs in the low 90s. This is meteorologist Juliana Cullen with your forecast for the Buzz Radio Network.
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0: right, it is time for your Razor Hog update. Of course, the big story today, SEC Media Days with the Razorbacks appearing today. Ryan Silverfield meeting with the media. One of the things he was asked today by the national media was, look, expectations are low. Last year wasn't good. A lot of doubt surrounding this program.
1: That's great. Keep doubting me. What'd you say my record was against the coaches in this conference?
2: 5-1, coach.
1: Okay, thanks. Yeah, that's great. I won't throw the podium at you, so I appreciate that. Listen, people have the right to feel a certain way, and that's okay. I've been doubted my whole life, you know, and that's not a bad thing. I think what ends up happening is you have a head coach that has a chip on his shoulder. It doesn't matter what other people think about me. It truly doesn't. All I care is what the players and my family think about me. And anybody that's been around our program, anybody that's been around me, knows that we're going to do it the right way. In due time, we'll get this thing back to where it needs to be. I think a lot of the expectations are there's a lot of unknowns. Let's call it what is, as you guys in the media that have the right and certainly should have your opinion on things, right? It's unknown who our quarterback is. There's a lot of unknowns on our roster. And with those unknowns come uncertainty. And so it makes sense to pick us in a certain part. And obviously, I think a lot of people reflect on what happened last year and what's happened in recent history. And that has zero correlation to the success we're going to have moving forward. And to me, we don't look at it. I don't use it as motivation. I don't put it on bulletin board material. Hey, this is what they think about me, or this is what they think about us as a team. None of that matters. But we're putting our head down, and we're going to work every single day. And I can promise you our guys are. And so to us, listen, we'll look up in December and see where we're at. So be it. And hopefully, obviously, we're not at the back end. We continue to make steps in the right direction. But that's all par, and let people have their opinions and their thoughts.
0: Very similar to what he told the Arkansas media yesterday, how they're just going to put their head down, work, get better each week, be a well-coached team, and we'll count the wins at the end of the season, see what they eagle up to. We mentioned it earlier, and Brandon Marcello was the guy who brought it up about the aura, the lack of an aura because of a social media post and some fans jumping on, whether it was Arkansas fans or other fans of opposing teams. He was asked about having or a lack of aura.
3: I never thought coming here today, you know, these last couple of days that people would talk about aura. First off, I don't know what the hell that means. like I said, if it's about fashion and all that stuff, certainly have no aura. But if it's about having a presence about yourself, those that are around me know that at least I'm a genuine, real dude. And I think you talk to our players, they get a presence around me, they get it. And if aura means being cool, doing all those things, well, listen, I got a hot wife for a reason, right? I mean, I can get down. I can recite, you know, Notorious B.I.G. lyrics. I can recite, you know, whatever you want me to do. You know, let's go. But I've got enough to find ways to win football games, and that's all that matters.
0: Thought he handled that well. I liked it. I do not care, honestly. Hey, Nick Saban wasn't like some cool dude, but he won. That made him cool. That's what it was all about. There are others that don't have that cool factor and they're successful. That's fine. Hey, does Dave Van Horn have an aura around him? No, but he's a pretty darn good coach. Let's bring in Richard Davenport, Arkansas Democrat Gazette, WholeHogSports.com. What's up, RD?
4: Hey, guys. As far as what happened today, I didn't get to see much of really didn't see any. I've had some stuff going on, so I apologize if you're going to ask me some questions. I'll be glad to answer what I can.
0: No, you're cool. We've been hammering it all day, so we wanted to talk a little recruiting with you, and we'll start with Caleb Urigo.
5: How do you say his name, Richard?
4: Yeah, it sounds good. Next question.
0: What do you think about him reclassifying? What's that bring to the team?
4: Obviously size, athleticism, rebounder, shot blocker, you know, can score, but mostly around the paint. And can maneuver around the paint and score with his back to the basket. But I think what you're probably going to see this season is more of a rebounder, defender, shot blocker, altering shots. But he's listed 6'10", and he looks about 240 that he's listed. So, you know, that's encouraging. The only thing, you would have loved him to been able to get here a couple months ago, but I understand he wanted to fulfill his obligations to his team, spring and summer basketball team. But, obviously, you know, Cal is counting on him to play this season. And I don't think he would ask him to, you know, reclassify. I didn't think that he'd be able to, handle it. So I would imagine we're going to see, how much we're going to see of him. It's all up to him.
5: In this wide-open era of basketball, there's still a need for a player like that, because a player that's going to do dirty work on the defensive end, even on the offensive end, where you can get the ball back to your playmakers, there's always going to be a need for a player like that. So he should be somebody that fits into this roster well.
4: Yeah, I agree. Trust Cal. That's all I can say. Trust Cal, because he obviously has an eye for talent. And we talked about Caleb recently about how he kind of blew up in the spring and then again in the summer, and just started taking off on his offers. And Arkansas offered him after a camp in June. So, he definitely, over the last 3, 4, 5 months, really upped his, his stock, and coaches saw enough improvement that since other schools were wanting him to reclassify also.
2: Yeah, when you beat out Kentucky, BYU, and UConn, that's all I need to know. That dude's a pretty good player.
4: Yeah, and Cal's a pretty good recruiter.
2: Yeah. You like this team now? I mean, he comes in as the heaviest player on the team at 240, and I got to think you put him on campus for a little bit, he may be 250 or something like that at some point. You like what they have assembled now?
4: Yeah, I think the biggest question when you look at this team, and obviously they're going to be young. They're going to be very young. You're still going to have some older guys on the team, but overall it's going to be a young team. What do the big guys give you? What do they give you? Consistency, even if one's kind of off that one night. I mean, how many of them are going to, can you count on to provide you rebounds and defense and some buckets too, so to kind of keep the pressure off all the other guys, trying to make baskets. So I think the biggest question mark is how well do they produce, with the bigs.
5: So, since they had a couple of players that reclassified, what is 27 class looking like now?
4: The other classes, he's offering basically, if they're in the top 10, top 15, several of those guys have gotten offers, and two more offers were extended yesterday, one in the 27 class and one in the 28 class. And then the 28 class was the number one player in the country. So status quo, really, the top 10, top 15 guys in the country, along with some other guys that he evaluates and he thinks that are, along those lines too, that even though maybe some of the recruiting services say, he's a four-star, which, in the past, Arkansas fans would love any four-star guy, but sometimes you get caught up with all the five stars, and you think, he's just a four-star. Well, he may be a four-star in the eyes of some people, but if Cal offers him, a lot of times he sees them as a five. So trust Cal.
2: I think Abdu Toure is a great example. He only rose and rose in the rankings last year.
4: yeah, he was a consensus four-star when he committed to Arkansas, and then his play during high school and even during the summer, last summer. I mean, that's what elevated him. And a prime example. When you see a coach that offers a guy that is obviously very well regarded, but then goes, I wouldn't say skyrockets, but he went quite a bit up in the rankings and elevated to five-star status. I mean, that is evaluation, being able having an eye for talent and being able to project, what that kid could look like going forward.
5: Richard, what's the latest on Beckham Black and his recruitment?
4: I haven't been able to really check that much about him, but I tend to think he'll end up, visiting Arkansas at some point. But I haven't done any checking the last few weeks.
2: He did well at Peach Jam, and I got to think he is up there on the priority list for Coach Calipari in this squad. And the connections, it only helps Arkansas.
4: No doubt, and when because of some of the classification reclassificating, he was elevated to the number one prospect in the country. So obviously, he continued his play, very very good play at Peach Jam, what else can you say? Number one guy in the country.
2: What about football? Anything shaking? Waiting on anybody? Any announcements coming?
4: No, it shouldn't be. Not unless something surprising comes up, which could possibly happen. But I think they're pretty much done for the 24. They add a defensive lineman. Who knows? They could add some late guys maybe this fall. And obviously, you got to hold on to those 24. And the thing is, with the 24 that you got, there may be some guys that they continue to evaluate during their season, and maybe their film doesn't match what they thought that they were going to see. They could possibly back off of a kid, or a kid could possibly improve his stock, and some other schools get involved, and the numbers as far as price and cost go up, so there's always that possibility of some of these guys coming off the board.
5: You expect any commitments before the season start? Because we know that some players, and it's usually your top players, that they may commit after the season, but sometimes you get some of those players, three stars, and if they have those offers, they want to go ahead and commit.
4: Yeah. Well, most of them are pretty much committed by now. I'm sure that there's going to be some guys that commit maybe right before their season. But for the most part, most of the kids are done by July, end of July at the latest. There could be a handful or so a little later on. But for the most part, the high school coaches, they don't want you dealing with recruiting. They don't. They want everything out of the way so you can concentrate on your senior season. And some high school coaches may not have a problem with it, but most of them do, and they want it done before that season starts.
2: I think I asked you before, but is there a running back that they're in the running for that hasn't announced yet?
4: Asa Barnes.
2: Barnes, yeah.
4: I don't think that's going to happen. He's very similar to Jeremiah Dent, who they already got a commitment from. And now, if there was a guy that, maybe a bigger back, well, Jeremiah's, not a small dude. He's about 6 foot, about 200 pounds. But if there was a bigger back at 220, 230 or something like that that came along, I think they would take a look at him. But I think Asa and Jeremiah are very similar. Mm-hmm. So, right now, I don't see that happening just yet.
2: Not a huge priority. Okay. All right, ma'am. I appreciate it. Thank you. Hope you have a good weekend, and we'll talk to you next Thursday.
4: All right, guys. We'll see you.
2: Later, Richard. Richard Davenport, the Arkansas Democrat Gazette, wholehogsports.com on the Network Services Group hotline. Thought you were about to say something. That's why I paused. When you leaned up to the microphone, I thought you had something. All right, coming up next, couple of things. We've got Silverfield's press conference in front of the main media. And I want to hit the Middleton Heat and Air text line. We've got a couple of texts to get to. So we'll do that. Silverfield in its entirety. I think it runs about 14 minutes. We have two of them. One of them's really long. It's like 30 minutes. That was in front of the main media room that you saw on the SEC network, or may have. This one's in front of the electronic media room that Randy sits in on.
5: Probably some of the same points hit on.
2: Oh, yeah. We'll do that when we come back. Stick around. It's Out of Bounds.
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0: All right, here's what we're going to do. We're going to listen to Coach Silverfield's press conference from the electronic media room in its entirety. It's about 14 minutes, 15 minutes. And I'm going to take some notes. I want you to take notes.

0: need to find depth. And that's one of the positions that we're looking for, who can continue to improve. We got guys like Hunter Osborne that had some success at the University of Virginia. We need him to step up and have a big year, but the rest of those guys around them on the defensive line need to step up. And then, you know, offensively, right? Sutton Smith, who we bought here, we have high expectations for what he's going to be able to do. And then a guy like Braylon Russell, right? And some of those other running backs that we have high expectations for as well. And then, you know, we have a lot of names in the wide receiver room. Who's ultimately going to step up and be the difference maker? And then the question everybody wants to know, obviously, we need one of those two quarterbacks to step up and be the guy.
1: Front row.
2: Hello, Coach. Jacob Worthing, KRUI Sports. You've won by developing programs. What was the first thing you wanted to change when you got to Arkansas?
0: Yeah, when my very first week on the job, you sit down and you meet with all the players, right? You try to find out where are some of the good things that have occurred around here, where are some of the things that need to be fixed. And then you put your head down and you just work. Obviously, every new coach is going to talk about changing the culture. But more than anything, I wanted these guys to have full buy-in in everything we were doing. And, you know, it starts with the winter workouts and how we go about those things. How do you build it and then do it the right way? And so the number one thing I said, you know, you watch some of the things that have occurred. And I don't like talking about the past, but we've got to play with better effort. And so we demanded that from them and everything they do. And everybody says, well, how do you measure that in January, right? How do you measure that in spring ball? But you just hold them accountable to those things. And not only the effort on the field in between the white lines, but then, you know, what we're doing academically, what we're doing in the community. Ultimately, are we getting better every single day in the weight room? And I think for me, that was the biggest thing is, you know, I think there's only a handful, right? The less than 20 guys that returned from last year's roster and then very little staff left. And, it was important for me to say, hey, does it look different? Is this feeling like it's going the right direction? And I think we are.
3: Right side, third row, then pass it to your right.
4: Good morning, Coach. Abby Miller with the Reflector from Mississippi State. Sutton Smith hasn't yet played in an Arkansas jersey, but you chose to bring him today. What did you see from him at Memphis that we can be expected to see this season?
0: Yeah, Sutton's one of those guys that was, you know, loyal to us the whole time at Memphis. He committed to us as a junior in high school and had opportunities to leave. There's a lot of SEC schools that came calling for him over the years, and he just said no, that it's not the right situation or the right time. And, you know, our Arkansas fans, whether they like it or not, they obviously remember the one run he ripped down their sideline during the game. So they'll at least remember. I think they're glad now he's in an Arkansas jersey. But he's the type of young man that we feel like we can line up all over the field. He kind of reminds me, if anybody remembers some of our running backs in the past at Memphis, a Kenny Gainwell, a Tony Pollard, a guy that can easily line up as a receiver, can line up as a returner. And so I think he brings a unique dynamic. Not only with his legit speed, but his ability to catch the ball, the backfield line up in different spots. And so we're really, really excited to see him. I think the SEC is going to sit there and say, wow, they got a special one, Sutton Smith.
3: Fourth row on the end, then pass it to your left.
5: Yeah, hey, Coach Evan Kamiko, News 9, Oklahoma City. When you're getting to Fayetteville, you know, in your introductory press conference, he said you didn't really explore the town too much. Just what's really stood out since being in Fayetteville now for a couple of months about the city and the area of Northwest Arkansas?
0: Besides missing you, Evan, it's been great. I think when you get there, everybody tells you, man, Fayetteville, Northwest Arkansas is a special place. And until you go to visit, until you have the opportunity to see it, it is, I mean, it's amazing. It's beautiful. It's a great place to raise a family. And so I've enjoyed it. You know, I think the U.S. World News Report had Fayetteville as the for 11 straight years as the top SEC town in the country. And there's a reason why. Then you think about all the resources that are provided in Northwest Arkansas. It's been great. I mean, obviously, just looking at me, I've enjoyed all the restaurants in that area. And that's been a lot of fun. It's great. You know, I early in the mornings, I take, you know, jogs on campus and get to see the beauty. You know, I love looking up, coming up the path of Old Main, and then seeing some of the history around there. It's been a lot of fun. It's a place I'm excited to call home for a long, long time.
3: Right side on the aisle.
6: Hey, Coach. Sports, 24/7 sports. I'm wondering, in your opinion, after 8 months, what is the biggest obstacle in front of you at Arkansas? And also, what is something that gives you an advantage that Arkansas has that may other places?
0: Yeah, Trey, I think the biggest thing that right now is people want to continue to talk about what occurred in recent history. If we want to talk about the history of Arkansas, let's talk about Darren McFadden, right? Let's talk about the 64 national championship team. Let's talk about the success of all the other things that are occurring at the university. Unfortunately, a lot of the obstacles we're facing in the short term right now, that it's our job to change that narrative, is what's occurred over the last couple of years. And it's my job, it's our job as a staff and as a program where this

0: time sitting here next year, we're not talking about negative results from the year before, where it's saying, wow, you've got this program heading in the right direction. Let's continue to talk about the future. And so I've got to get people to quit looking in the rearview mirror. Now, we hopefully have learned from the mistakes of our past. And a lot of things has been, when I got there, Trey, is showing, hey, this is what it looks like to have a successful program. One of the things I appreciate about the administration, everybody along saying, okay, cool. What does it need to look like? How does this need to look? What do we need to fundraise for? What about the building? What about nutrition? What about academics? And that, what I've been so appreciative is they've kind of said, okay, whatever you need to do to accomplish to get this program back to where it needs to be, so be it. And along the lines I mentioned, you know, you talk about the resources in Northwest Arkansas. And every time I have a microphone in front of me, I'm going to continue to talk about, right, how do we get Walmart on board, right? You think about that. Headquarters, Tyson's Chicken, John Tyson's been tremendous to us and the other athletic programs. And obviously, the entire Northwest region, you know, J.B. Hunt, how do we get them involved? All these great resources that a lot of these other SEC towns may not have. And so we're so fortunate. We've had the backing of so many things. You talk about the growth of Seven Brew, all these other places. Man, how do we use that in our unique region in order to continue to set us up for success on the football field?
1: Fourth row, and then pass it over your shoulder.
2: Hey, Coach, Cameron Lejeune, WAK, Montgomery, Alabama. You guys have an ongoing quarterback battle right now. Could you just talk about K.J. Jackson and what unique skill set he would bring to your team if he were to be named the starter?
0: Yeah, K.J. is one of the hardest working guys, and I can say the same for A.J. But, you know, K.J., obviously an Alabama native, has been tremendous. You know, since the day I got the job, you know, hey, how quickly can I learn the offense? Even before he said he was coming back, you know, he was asking, can we sit down? Can we meet? Can we talk about protections? And he's so intelligent. He works his tail off. He cares so much about it. He's a leader. You know, obviously, he's got some strength with his legs as well. He's a lefty, so that's kind of be unique. It's been quite a while since I've been around a left-handed quarterback. But he does just such a tremendous job. You know, he commands the presence of the offense. You know, we tell him the things he needs to continue to do is make great decisions with the football. So whoever our starter is, whether it's KJ or AJ, can they put the offense in the right position to have success and ultimately put the ball where it needs to be? And sometimes that is maybe calling it a change of protection. Maybe that's taking the 5-yard check down or throwing the 50-yard pass. But I've been quite pleased with KJ's progress. And he's certainly talented enough to start in the SEC.
1: On the aisle on the right.
3: Trevor Denton with Way 31. Coach, there's been a lot of talk about aura the last couple of days, which seems a little crazy. But what do you want people to know about you that are maybe judging you before you get the chance to even get started at this job?
0: I love it. I never thought coming here today, you know, these last couple of days that people would talk about aura. First off, I don't know what the hell that means. Like I said, along, I don't, if it's about fashion and all that stuff, certainly have no aura. But if it's about having a presence about yourself, those that are around me know that at least I'm a genuine, real dude. And I think you talk to our players, they get a presence around me, they get it. And if aura means being cool, doing all those things, well, listen, I got a hot wife for a reason, right? I mean, I can get down. I can recite, you know, Notorious B.I.G. lyrics. I can recite, you know, whatever you want me to do. You know, let's go. But I've got enough aura, enough to find ways to win football games, and that's all that matters.
4: Hey, Coach Dan. Hey, Coach David Gibson, WJTV in Jackson, Mississippi. You were at Memphis. You are really successful. What can you bring from Memphis and your time there to Arkansas?
0: I think one of the things, you know, at Memphis for 10 years, obviously 6 years as a head coach, you know, in short-term thinking, you think about regionally, right? Obviously recruiting Jackson, obviously recruiting, you know, different parts of Arkansas. I think in the short term, that's been beneficial for us. But also, I think if you're successful, it doesn't matter if you're successful at the group of five. If you're successful coaching D3, you're going to find ways to bring some of that success and how to run a program into the SEC. And Arkansas will be no different. You know, hey, this is the building blocks it's going to take, and this is how we're going to go about our program. And you think about that, not only the success at Memphis, but as college football continues to move forward, right, the ever-changing landscape of college football, you know, one of the things I've been able, fortunate to lean on is my NFL background. Coaching in the NFL for 7 years, I think that gives us a huge advantage in the SEC. You look at some of these other SEC coaches, I don't know how many have actually coached in the NFL. And so I think that's going to allow us a leg up in the ever-changing deal, right? We know good and well there's going to be news about changing college football next week and the week after that. And so how do you stay ahead of it? And then having, you know, having, since I've been a head coach since 2020, all those head coaches hired in 2020 have had to deal with changes, right? And they dealt with different problems from COVID to the transfer portal to NIL and all the things that continue to come along with it. So being a head coach during those times is going to allow us to continue to handle the challenges and opportunities ahead of us.
1: Right side on the aisle, fourth row.
5: Hey, Coach, Jed May with UGASports.com. Last fall, you kind of made some headlines with some comments about Georgia and the arrests there and that kind of stuff. Now that you're in the league, have you spoken to Kirby Smart about those comments and just what is your relationship like with him?
0: Yeah, Jed, I'll say this. At every stop I've been, I actually learned this from Jim Caldwell, the head coach of the Lions, is I think it's important that you show things that are going to teach lessons to current players. So at Memphis and still doing it here in Arkansas is we talk about things that are occurring in society that we can learn from. I think the best thing for an 18 to 23-year-old is to learn from other 18 to 23-year-olds. So we constantly show examples of things that we need to avoid. And have we certainly been perfect? Heck no. But we'll show examples. Hey, maybe this is a guy in the NFL that made a mistake. This is a guy in the NBA. This may be a college swimmer that bet on something. And so we're constantly trying to educate our guys. When it happened, listen, I've got the deep most respect for Kirby Smart and the Georgia Athletic Department and everything that he's about. Obviously, he's done at a high level, so certainly a lot of respect for him. And when it occurred, I just I reached out to him. He's always been great to me. Even my time at Memphis, he allowed us to come be a part of the camps. And so I think he knew that it was no ill will. But listen, got a lot of respect for him and what they're doing.
1: Two final questions, left side, then pass it forward.
6: Yeah, Barry Trammell with the Tulsa World. Ryan, four American Conference coaches got Power Four jobs this past offseason, three in the SEC. A lot of examples in the last two or three years before that. What's going on in the American that producing coaches that make you guys ready to step into the bigger platform?
0: Well, I've always believed wholeheartedly, and I was in the American for 10 years, that it's the best conference outside the P4. In fact, for a long time, we pushed the narrative that we were that fifth, you know, conference. And, you know, you look at those other head coaches, it's amazing to think about those guys that came in with me, that I'm the oldest one. That's strange to think about, but so much respect for them. But I think you think about, as college football is changing, those other coaches, myself included, being willing to adapt and understand what this new day and age of college football looks like. And that's for those guys that have come in, whether it's, you know, Eric Morse, who I've got a lot of respect for, who will play at Oklahoma State in the upcoming years, to the other guys in this conference that had the opportunities to go against. I think just understanding, hey, this is what it takes, this is what it looks like to build a roster. And ultimately, I think, you know, I have so much respect for the American Conference and what they've been able to accomplish and will continue to do moving forward.
1: Final question on the left.
7: Coach, you don't like to point to another program, but as a new coach, do you go to your guys, look what Cignetti did at Indiana, the worst college football program ever, and in 2 years they win a national championship. Do you go, hey, just dream big?
0: Yeah, well, I know a lot of donors have pointed to that and said, why don't you just go ahead and flip the program? We expect a national championship in 2 years. That's great. Listen, a lot of credit to what they've done at Indiana, and Coach Cignetti is obviously one of the top of the list of coaches. So I give them a lot of credit with what they've done. I think more than anything, rather than point out that example to our players, because it's a whole new roster, and I continue to harp on, like, we got guys that have come from all different backgrounds, right? Whether it's FCS, other SEC schools, ACC schools are coming part, transfers from Memphis, and it's staff. So we sit there and we don't look at what occurred in the past at Arkansas, but how do we change the narrative moving forward? And I think it's just a buy-in and a belief. And so from the very day I got there, is how do we get as many people to buy in to the way we're going to do things? And I hope over time, right, you continue. Right, maybe you get 80% buy-in, and then the next year it's 90. But I think we've been fortunate to have quite a bit of buy-in. I think then we're going to look up and say, okay, man, this program, as I said earlier, is moving in the right direction, and couldn't be pleased with that. It's easy to point out other examples. There's certain things that we can show and teach off of those. But, man, to replicate that would be something special.
1: Coach, thank you very much. Good luck.
0: Thank you, guys.
8: Tell you what, I enjoyed it. Hope you did. That was 14 minutes and 47 seconds, and it went by pretty fast, honestly. It was surprised when they said, Coach, thank you very much.
9: Yeah, that did go by really fast.
8: Okay, one thing I learned there, Coach Silverfield is the oldest coach that was hired this year from the AAC to move on. I didn't realize he was older than Summerall and Golish. I knew Morris was a young coach.
9: Yeah.
8: I had to Google how old Ryan Silverfield is.
9: Was he 37?
8: No, he's 45.
9: Oh, okay.
8: But still, that doesn't seem old to me. He would be the oldest that was hired out of the AAC this year.
9: Yeah, that is interesting. Because they all, looking at him, they all seem like they're around same age or close. within like 5 years or so.
8: You know, I wish he would use more, and I'm glad he pointed it out, his experience in the NFL and how he thinks that's going to help him as a head coach now in this landscape of college football. When he and I talked back in March at the High School Football Coaches Association at the clinic, that is something he talked about in depth of just the benefits of coaching in the NFL, coaching those players and dealing with free agency and guys coming and going every single year, and how every year it's a different team. Even in the NFL, you know, guys are under contract, but you'll never have those 53 or 58 again next year.
9: Right.
8: There is turnover every single year, and he feels like that helps him dealing with the turnover that is in college football these days.
9: And it helps you pay attention to details, because that's what everything is on that level, is detail oriented. So you bring those same detail oriented type situations and pay attention to everything, it can only help you.
8: I'm sure he uses that in recruiting too. All the years he spent in the NFL, knows what it takes to get to the NFL and what the NFL players look like. That's got to be a recruiting tool that he pulls out from time to time. I like that he said that KJ has the talent to play in the SEC. When he was asked about KJ and what he brings differently than other quarterbacks or AJ, besides being left-handed. The Sutton Smith thing we kind of have talked about before, just with Sutton, just that he is a very good receiver too, runs really good routes and has good hands. But to compare him to some of his greats at like Tony Pollard, and has the ability to line up as a wide receiver, that was kind of encouraging too.
9: Yeah, I mean, always been a staple of Memphis football. That's what you think of.
8: Special one. That's what he said. They're going to find out Sutton Smith is a special one in the SEC. Hope he lives up to it. And at the end of the year, Arkansas for the second straight year. Actually, I guess when you go back to Jaquaden, Jackson, JJ, you got last year Mike Washington. Maybe for the third straight year, Arkansas's got a really good running back out of the portal.
9: Oh, that'd be great.
8: Mm-hmm.
9: And you want to see running backs, you want to see that unit as a whole be successful and not necessarily just one running back there. That's the way football is played now anyway, where you don't want to put it all on one player. Now, if you do have one player that can carry that offense from a running back position, even better. But you'd like to see it be spread around a bit, where if they come off the field, there's no drop-off. You got another guy that goes in, they have same type of success.
8: That question was just in specific about Sutton Smith. Earlier when he was asked, it was the very first question, about a position that needs to step up for this team to have success. And right away he went to the defensive line. And I found that refreshing, being he's an offensive line guy, so he realizes how important it is to have a really good defensive line. And he pointed out, you know, about Quincy Rhodes, but Hunter Osborne, like Randy was talking about, needed not only those two guys in the starters, got to add depth, that guys to step up to be second teamer so that they can rotate that defensive line. That would be refreshing at Arkansas, that you had a defensive line that was a strength of the team and not a weakness of the team.
9: Oh, yeah, yeah, because, I mean, they have different responsibilities where you want to be able to get after the quarterback, you want to be able to stop the run, you want to be able to help that secondary where you're getting pressure up front, and now they don't have to cover as long. So it's a lot that's put on a defensive line.
8: He quickly then went from defensive line to the running back room and mentioned Sutton, and then quickly mentioned Braylon Russell. Went on to the wide receiver room and said that they needed to find a difference maker. And they said, you know, of course, obviously, number one, you got to find a quarterback, the number one quarterback, the guy that was going to lead you to success. So there you go. Some news and notes from Coach Silverfield's appearance today. What did you think? What did you think after listening to that? We'll take some phone calls when we come back. 661-1037. If you'd rather text us, I'll read some text when we come back from the Middleton Heat and Air text line. Stick around. This is Out of Bounds.
10: This is the Pigskin Preacher, bringing you the word. The Norwegians are a rather cheeky bunch. 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
8: All right, welcome back. Finishing up our second hour. 661-1037 if you'd like to join us. In fact, we got a call. Ryan's in Hot Springs. What's up, Ryan? Welcome to Out of Bounds.
20: Hey, guys. Hey, I know I ain't talked to y'all in a while, but I hope y'all are doing well.
8: Doing great.
9: Doing great, yeah. Great to hear from you.
20: Yeah, sadly, I think the last time I called in, I think I was asking if you'd finished the Madison yet. So it's been a little while.
8: Yeah, it has. That's a long time ago.
20: Yeah, I've been busy fishing and just, you know, taking care of other stuff. I've been listening, just hadn't been able to call in. But you know, overall, I'm pretty pleased with how he handled himself today. I like that he kind of got his own little kind of punchback, if you will, because, you know, he's kind of taken a little bit of the media with the way they've kind of slotted him as, like, you know, one of the not necessarily one of the better hires in the SEC. Yeah. So him getting to kind of take his shot, I'm pleased with that. I do have a question for y'all. See if I'm being petty about this. I'm not crazy about Sutton Smith getting the number five. I feel like that should be a play, that should be for either a guy that's either been here for more than 2 years or a player from Arkansas, if that makes sense. Am I being petty about that, or is that I just, because, you know, that's kind of a holy number here for the university.
9: As far as the 2 years, maybe so. It could go along those lines, but a player from Arkansas, not necessarily, because if you can get a great player from outside the state, you want to let them get that number.
20: Well, I guess my point of the question is just not somebody that's just coming in for a year and then leaving, is my point.
8: Ryan, I'm biased.
20: On that.
8: I'll say this. I like Sutton Smith a lot. I did my podcast with him all during spring football, probably like 6 episodes. And there was one episode that was pretty much dedicated to him wearing number 5 and what it meant to him. I'd encourage you to go look for it on YouTube and watch it.
20: Okay.
8: He gets it. He does. He understands what this means, and he's inspired by it.
9: And Ryan, the real reason he got 5 is because of the history with Coach Silverfield, and this is what he wore at Memphis, and he came to Arkansas from Memphis with Coach Silverfield. So even though you know, there's a rich history with 5 here at Arkansas, you can understand why he would have gotten the number.
20: Right. Well, like I said, I'm excited about him. Don't get me wrong, and I hope he does really well. I don't know. I've just seen in the past where it's been given to either the best player on either offense or defense, and it's somebody that's, you know, been here longer than a year, I guess, is my. And like I said, I hope he's great, and I have no doubt that he'll be good. I may just be being petty about it, but I will 100% go. I'm assuming it's on your podcast on YouTube.
8: Yeah, yeah. Go look for More Sports, and you'll just. You'll see the Sutton Smith interviews. In fact, I've got them all linked together towards the bottom of the page.
20: Perfect.
8: Yeah.
20: All right. Well, hey, I will say this too. That running back room, I'm excited about, because I feel like if the offensive line is as good as I think it is, that could be the difference in some of these. Obviously, not Georgia. I'm very clear on that. But some of these early games maybe Utah. If you can run the ball early while you figure out your passing game, that might open the doors for winning a game or two you're not supposed to.
8: Yep, take the pressure off the quarterback, that's for sure. Ryan, yes, thanks. Sir.
20: Yeah, have a good day.
8: See you. Let's go to Savage real quick. What's up, Savage?
2: What's going on, fellas? You know, take away from that press conference, I mean, just to get rid of the negative stuff. Stop talking about the past.
8: Yeah.
2: Whether it was the turnovers from last season, you know, just the one score losses. Move on. As fans, we just keep dwelling on this stuff. I like the fact that he's trying to kick that out of there, that negative mindset.
8: Yeah.
2: What's your thought on it?
8: Yeah, I think. Yep. Thanks, Savage. I think it's exactly right. And you got to do that. And we're guilty of it as fans. I'm guilty of it talking about last year. But dang, just look at the roster. It is completely different. What did he say? 20 guys from last year's team? And there's over 100? That is. Yeah, 20% of the roster. 80% is brand new. Had nothing to do with last year. I mean, look at the key turnovers from last year. How many guys are still around that committed those turnovers? They're gone.
9: It's one thing to refer to a previous year, but when you go back several coaching staffs and you talk about coaches from the past, that's where the bigger issue comes in.
8: Yeah, if they went 10-2 last year, you're building off of last year. You go 2-10, you move on. And we need to move on. And we can move on, because spring practice gave us just a small taste. Fall camp's going to give us a huge taste of what we can expect out of this team. Starting September 5th, we'll take a break. Thank you for the calls. We'll hit the Middleton Heat and Air text line. I promise you, I said we'd do it, but we had some phone calls. 661-1037. What's trending is coming up next. This is Out of Bounds.
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25: Contractor has been chosen for the demolition of the damaged pedestrian bridge on Markham Street. A portion of the street was closed since a dump truck hit the bridge over a week ago, causing irreplaceable damage. Now, the city of Little Rock approved a $102,000 agreement with Weaver Bailey Contractors out of Conway. The city says they had to move forward with the contract despite no resolution being passed because it was an emergency. There is no timeline for when that demolition will happen. And Governor Sanders says more than $3 million in funding is available for fresh fruit and vegetables in school. It's for kindergartners through sixth graders. The money will reimburse the 162 expected schools for serving fruits and vegetables outside of breakfast and lunch. Deadline for schools to apply is going to be August 28th. For the Buzz Radio Network, I'm Kara Case, Jessica Rockwell.
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27: Beautiful weather in the forecast today. We'll be warming up in the low 90s today for your high with plenty of sunshine out there. A couple thin high clouds here and there, and a northeast wind anywhere from 10 to 15 miles an hour. Tonight, clouds will slowly start to build in as we drop down the 70s, and tomorrow, a little warmer, but still pretty comfortable for July standards with highs in the low 90s. This is meteorologist Juliana Cullen with your forecast for the Buzz Radio Network.
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1: All right, yesterday during this time, we told you about the Red Sox winning the first game of two they had yesterday. They ran their winning streak to 15. Then they played last night, trying to set a record for Boston.
2: 3-2 coming, and it's on a line out to deep left field. Leaping Durant, it's out of his reach, down and in play. After the ricochet, Bieber speeds towards the plate. He will score. And the Orioles have tallied four runs here in the first inning.
1: Got off to a slow start, didn't get any better for Boston. The winning streak is over.
3: Oh, well, that's what goes on with playing a doubleheader. Then, you know, sometimes you are going to win that first game and may not put that same lineup out there for that second game. But 15 in a row, now you want to start another streak.
1: Braves, Padres.
4: High bouncer. Everything is bouncing right for Atlanta. It's now a six-run eighth inning.
1: Big eighth inning leads Atlanta to the victory over San Diego, 7-6. Brewers, Mets.
5: 1-1, Yelich, center field. That is way back there. Ewing on the run, and he cannot get it. Takes a huge bounce in to score Ortiz. Yelich on his way to third, and he's in there. An RBI triple.
1: Brewers win 4-3 over the Mets. That's back-to-back one-run games.
3: Oh, yeah, there were a lot of close games.
1: Here's another one. Royals and Giants.
6: Motion.
4: Salvi hits it high in the air. Deep right center field. That ball's gone! 3-17! Salvador Perez ties George Brett for the most home runs in franchise history.
1: Big home run because Royals win by 5-4. Sounded like a good crowd last night there at Kansas City. It was loud. Now we go to the Cardinals and Angels.
7: That smacked to center. Trout on a sprint. Still going, turns, and it's gone. J.J. Weatherholt has hit a solo home run, and the Cardinals have finally broken through. It's 1-0 St. Louis.
1: And that was it. That was all the scoring, that one home run. Now we go to golf. Just off the Open Championship. Scottie Scheffler up on the leaderboard once again. Finishes three back at 7 under par. He was asked if rivalries were good for the game of golf.
8: Golf's different in a sense of a lot of other sports because, you know, my biggest rival week in, week out is the golf course that we're playing. I could never stop somebody from doing anything in golf. I felt like when I played basketball, there would always be rivalries in basketball because, like, you're going to play defense against the person, and that is much more personal in a sense, like, because I'm actively trying to stop. Like, if you and I were going to go out and play one-on-one, like, it would turn into a rivalry because I'm actively trying to stop what you're doing. But in golf, we're always competing against ourselves in the golf course, and I've never been a big fan of personal jabs, so I don't think that rivalry is a big thing in golf just because, you know, like I said, my biggest rivalry week in, week out is the golf course.
1: It's really a question for fans and not the golfer itself. I think it's great for fans if you have one group kind of likes this guy, another group likes that guy, then that becomes a rooting rivalry. You got your guy, your buddy's got his guy, you're rooting against that guy. That's where the rivalry comes through.
3: Probably some established with Bryson DeChambeau, though, and he had the deal with Brooks Koepka before. You had Rory recently say that he's not fond of him, and so that's where some of those rivalries come in, not only from the golfers themselves, but from the outside where people are pitting these players against each other.
1: And you got PGA versus LIV, those players going against each other in majors. So, yeah, you got a little bit of that.
3: Rivalries are good in all sports, though.
1: Yeah.
3: Whether it's, they're probably at a higher level with individual sports, which golf is, but like Scottie Scheffler said, he's playing against the course. He's not necessarily playing against players. But tennis, for example, you see some of the better players where they keep matching up in finals or semifinals in these Grand Slams, and those become major rivalries over the years.
1: The first round of the Senior Open Championship is in the books. They're playing that over in Scotland. Cameron Percy has the lead at 7 under par. Golfer I'm not familiar with, Lionel Alexandre from France, is in second at 6 under par. Then you got Ernie Els, Tom Pernice Jr., Pat Perez, Miguel Angel Jimenez at 5 under par. They're all tied for third. And then Tag Ridings shot 4 under. He is tied for 7th place after his first round. So good first round for Tag. Had 2 birdies on the front and 1 bogey. So he went out in 33, 1 under par. Then he birdied 14, 15, 17. Unfortunately, the par 5 18th, he parred. But that got him to 4 under par. And so had to keep an eye on former Razorback Tag Ridings at the Open Championship after he shot 4 under in the first round.
3: Football news.
1: Oh, hold on. I got one more golf note. I finished Hawk last night on Netflix. That's the new Will Ferrell movie or series.
3: Yeah.
1: He's a washed-up professional golfer. He won 3 majors, had a chance to win his 4th major, the U.S. Open, years ago, and he missed a 3-foot putt to win it. And he just kind of tumbled off the scene after that, was playing on the mini tours, then got hot on the mini tours and won 4 straight to get back on the PGA Tour, got in the U.S. Open, and it's now his son is a PGA golfer, and they create a rivalry between he and his son, and then the guy who beat him in the U.S. Open is the villain, and great character, too. And it's 10 episodes. It's Will Ferrell, so you know what you're getting. It's going to be silly. I laughed some. It was good enough. It's good enough if you're looking for something to watch. I'd watch The Hawk on Netflix.
3: Football news, Tyreek Hill said that he has no power in his left leg where he's recovering from a major injury. He put out a workout video, some of the exercises he's doing going through this recovery. And he even went on to say that he was trying to do some short running, which he's not supposed to be doing right now. So he's saying that he has no power in the leg, but also by him saying that he's not supposed to be doing that, it shows that he's ahead of where he's supposed to be. And, of course, he's trying to get back and sign another deal with another team, find another team along the way and keep his career going.
1: He is a free agent right now?
3: He's a free agent. So he can sign anywhere. A lot of speculation that at some point during his career he could be back in KC, back Chiefs. But, I mean, the video itself looks good as far as some of his short burst and short running. Like he said, he's not supposed to be doing it, but then at the same time he's saying he doesn't have any power in that left leg. So maybe he's saying from the standpoint of how he feels and what he's done, he's not back to where he's used to being. Also, Fernando Mendoza signed his contract, 4-year, $57 million, and there's a 50-year option there, of course, with him being a first rounder. And now Raiders have all 10 of their draft picks that are signed under contract. NBA Jordan Walsh signed a 3-year, $15 million extension with Boston Celtics. And as far as his stats, he averages about 6 points per game. So it's good that he has a contract making $5 million a year, and maybe he's able to get some extended playing time and build on this contract that he's just gotten and do some better things on the court, get some better stats, and continue his career and get even bigger contracts. And then in NHL, Patrick Kane, he was a long-standing player with Chicago Blackhawks. He's making a return there, going back to Blackhawks. to possibly finish his career.
1: I was just reading about Tyreek Hill's injury. I'd forgotten the damage. That was significant. Dislocated his kneecap, multiple torn ligaments, including the ACL. He's had two surgeries in the last 10 months. The injury happened in late September. And with something like that, I don't think that's a nine-month recovery from just a torn ACL with so much other damage to the knee. He could be looking at a full year before he's back late September. So he's still got a week of July, all of August, all of September. So another 8, 9, 10 months to try to get back fully healthy.
3: Diego Pavia has already been released.
1: Oh, my gosh.
3: Before season starts. So maybe he will rebound and bounce back somewhere on another roster. But
1: who released
3: Ravens have already said bye to Diego Pavia.
1: Wow. They'd seen enough over the summer. Some of the rookie OTAs. And
3: well, it's one of those deals with you have to have, you don't have to, but there's a 90-man roster. And if you bring someone in, you have to cut someone. You can't have over 90. And so anytime teams will bring in a player to sign them at this point, they have to find a space for them and somebody has to go. So I'm sure it was more of a corresponding move from somebody they really wanted to bring in.
1: That's wild. I was looking forward to seeing him play in the preseason.
3: Still may get a chance to, just won't be Ravens.
1: Yeah. Yeah, just but that's going to set him behind. He spent all summer learning the Ravens offense, and all of a sudden, here you are just weeks, days before. I mean, the Ravens rookies are probably about to report.
3: They are.
1: Yeah. Now he's got to find a place. At this point, could be difficult.
3: There were other teams that had interest in him before signing with Ravens, so as an agent, those are the first teams you want to reach out to see if there's still interest and if they have somewhere on their roster that they – but, once again, if he goes to another team, that other team is going to have to make way for him and cut a player.
1: I was looking and saw where the Tennessee Titans rookies were reporting. That'd be Fernando Carmona reporting for their – you know, the rookies report for a couple days early and then the vets a little bit later, but – I guess he's at camp trying to make the Titans and see what he can do this year. Who are the ones we got to keep up with, rookies? Mike Washington, of course, Taylor.
3: Taylor Green.
1: Yeah.
3: With all the quarterbacks there.
1: And the defensive back, where did he go again? Remember the cornerback that was drafted earlier than everybody expected, except for Chris Turnage?
3: Jags,
1: I can't remember. I have to look that one up. All right, I saw this. And I got to double check on Bet Saracen to see if it's the same way there, but this is a national writer. He tweeted out, no team in the SEC has a double-digit win total over-under for the season this year. Nobody in the SEC. And he said nobody in the SEC had a double-digit win total last year for over-under 2 years in a row. He said this is the first time since at least 2005 the SEC has gone back-to-back seasons without a double-digit win total as far as it goes for over-under before the season starts.
3: Well, you're going to have somebody that overachieves somewhere.
1: Just shows you the perceived depth of the SEC and the strength of the SEC. 10 wins with 9 conference games in a game against the Power Four.
3: Mm-hmm.
1: You know, 9-3 is it's still not a bad year. 10-2 is a really good year. 11-1 is phenomenal. You know, if you go 12-0, that's crazy with the SEC schedule. But
3: conference winner, they're going to get a playoff bid. Whoever goes to championship game to play against them most likely is going to get one, and then you're going to have other teams that will be in the mix.
1: I was just counting. You know, Alabama's at 8.5. Georgia's at 9.5. LSU's at 8.5. Oklahoma's 7.5.
3: Yeah, Texas and Georgia probably both would be at 9.5.
1: South Carolina 6.5. Tennessee 7.5. Yep, Texas at 9.5. A&M at 8.5. The lowest were in Kentucky, Arkansas. And Mississippi State at 4.5. Vandy's at 5.5.
3: 5.5 for Vandy?
1: Mm-hmm.
3: Whoa.
1: Will they go to a bowl game? Will they get bowl eligible? That's the only 5.5 on here. Everybody else is 6.5, 7.5, 8.5. And not then the 2 9.5s. Wow. That is an oddity. That surprised me when I saw that. All right, we'll take a break. When we come back, I'll hit the Middleton Heat and Air text line, 661-1037. All right, JW, you're up next. Your text is next, I promise you. He just texted me 2 hours ago. You said you were going to read my text. You were right. We've been distracted. And other things popped up. But yes, your text is coming up next. Stick around. It's Out of Bounds.
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19: This is number one champion sound. Yeah, Estelle, we about to get down. Who the hottest in the world?
1: Right. All right, here we go. We're going to hit the Middleton Heat and Air text line. A lot of text to get to. 661-1037 if you'd like to join us. JW says, this isn't a diva contest. Aura is for high school girls. He answered the Dane question. We're not worried about Aura or who looks good on the sideline. Everybody loved Pittman, and he sucked. It was nice to hear a coach answer real questions like a coach should, not things like things of that nature. I agree with some of that. I'm not worried about his aura, his cool factor. I mean, does a coach have to be like Lane Kiffin to be a good coach? No, there are all kinds of coaches. Different personalities, not worried about that one bit. Biggest worry is, does he win? If he wins, no one will care. Yeah, it was just, I mean, heck, you can go back to Bielema. Everybody, you know, a great dude, love to have a beer with him. That was that way for years. But then started losing. That rubbed off and rubbed everybody the wrong way.
3: Yeah, a lot of times it's never going to end well unless a coach comes in and has a lot of success and they move on to somewhere else. And then in that case,

0: what Coach Silverfield had to say.
1: Yeah. Show this to Joe. My guy Cade says, what's up, Freaky Joe? It's a picture. You need to go look at it. It's a little kid, Cade. And you're taking a picture with him somewhere.
0: Okay. I'll check it out.
1: Yeah. That's cool.
0: Appreciate you sending it.
1: My favorite part was the past doesn't matter. Yeah, we were really good at shooting ourselves in the foot, Memphis game. That's from Eddie in Amity. Yeah, Eddie. I think that struck a positive note for a lot of fans. I liked hearing that. Move on. New coaching staff, new players, new system. Everything's new. Heck, he changed out the light bulbs.
0: Well, he can say that we were on the other side. We were that team that created that.
1: Yeah.
0: And that's the reason there was a loss.
1: He's very careful about pointing out that. He is. You don't want to take any Razorback fans off before he coaches a game. Yeah, even when he mentioned Sutton Smith, he's like, he was asked about Sutton. He's like, yeah, Razorback fans unfortunately got a glimpse of him going down their sideline in the fourth quarter. I think that's what a lot of people remember about Sutton Smith.
0: Well, that's why you don't worry about what happened last year. Spin it forward.
1: Now
0: move on.
1: Now he, instead of beating you, he's on your team. This new head hog coach is straight and to the point. But you won't hear him say, I don't know what to do, like our last coach, who toward the end of the fans could see he was not a real solid head coach, just one guy's opinion. You know, that is one thing you can you got to put in the plus column when you're doing checks and minuses for Coach Silverfield. He does have the experience. He gets the check mark for that. The experience as a head coach at Memphis. He's done it at different levels as an assistant coach, as an offensive line coach, a coach in the NFL. Hell, he coached high school for 1 year. I mean, he's done it at all levels. He is a true guy that started at the very bottom and worked himself all the way to the top. Now he has a job in the SEC. So he has proven himself over and over and over and over again. So you've got a head coach that with solid credentials. The only thing that he's lacking is a head coach doing it at the Power Four level.
0: Mm-hmm.
1: But I think he answered that too. I think it was a young lady who asked him about what it is, the success at Memphis he could take with him here. That's when he brought up the NFL experience also. But he's like, you know, when you find something that works, and it's working at all levels, you can take it from the AAC and take it to the SEC.
0: Oh, if you can coach, you can coach.
1: Yeah.
0: No matter what level it is.
1: Chico in Pine Bluff says, I'm saying 7-5 for this first season, and we're going to surprise a few teams and make a decent bowl game. Woo pig suey.
0: Everybody be excited about that for sure.
1: Mm-hmm. Yeah, I think if you were to give fans a 6-6 season this year, 85-90% would sign up for that right now.
0: Oh, yeah.
1: 6-6. I mean, that is...
0: It'd show progress. It would show mm-hmm. that you're bowl eligible, so you'd have an extra game. So, yeah, in a first season, that would be considered success.
1: Yeah, and then that's something that very positive to build off of for the following season. And that helps with recruiting. That helps with everything to show that you're not a bottom feeder in the SEC. You know, if you go 6-6, you're either, I'm not taking for granted the other two non-conference games, but if you go 2-1 in the non-conference, that means you're going 4-5, or yeah, 2-1 in the non-conference. You'd go 4-5 in the SEC. That'd be 6 wins. Now, if you happen to beat Utah, you would go 3-6 in the SEC. Well, that's a good question. Would you rather beat Utah and go 3-6 in the SEC or lose to Utah and go 4-5 in the SEC?
0: Yeah, I guess. But as long as you come up with a record that gets you bowl eligible, I think they take it regardless.
1: I think 4 SEC wins would be cool. I mean, 4 out of 9, 4 out of 5 in the SEC? I think I'd rather that than beating Utah and going 3-6 in the SEC. And who knows, maybe Utah turns out to be the best team in the Big 12, you know, and it's not just a terrible loss. Steve says, number 5 could be worn by a drum major playing Hey Jude. I'd rather have 5 wins

0: Get that too.
1: I have heard that he said all the things, but show me not talk about it. Show me, but not talk about it. My question, how can he show you and the season hasn't even started? Is he supposed to stand there and say nothing or be a clown? No, but evaluation and development. If this team shows improvement by winning, I get a feeling he may knows, maybe even promise by money people more money. Savage, I stopped thinking about last year, this year. You know, that is, maybe there's a little truth to that. You get some more wins, you get some more money. They want the big money people want to see you produce before they're willing to hand over large chunks of money. Could be the case. Maybe it's a thing, here's some now, but there's more of this where this comes from if you can produce and show improvement on the field. 501 says, Red Wolves. Got a little Red Wolf talk. Red Wolves will win the Sun Belt with their new quarterback transfer from Texas. I was very pleasantly surprised when we saw the number of guys from Arkansas State on the first team All-Sun Belt team. So at least in the preseason.
0: They're expecting some good things.
1: Yeah, they got some dudes. That would be fun. Kevin and Pangbird. Is Arkansas a stepping stone coaching job now? Well, it's been a step down coaching job.
0: Yeah, I mean, if it becomes a stepping stone, that means you're having success. You're doing some good things, so let's get there.
1: Houston Nutt is the last one who left.
0: Yeah, that was a different circumstance, though. It wasn't like he left here to go to Michigan or left here to go to what was considered a better job at the time.
1: Got those golden handcuffs removed.
0: Although he did go somewhere and make that program into a better program than here.
1: Yeah. And since then, you had Bobby fired. You had Bielema fired. You had Chad Morris fired. You had Pittman fired. That would be an improvement, right? So, not that I'm trying to run off the current coach after 1 year, but that would be an improvement if he left for a better job than Arkansas. That means he's done something really remarkable at Arkansas, made it a better place, and maybe you get an even better, more attractive coach that comes in. Not that Silverfield's not, but you get my drift. But, yes, that would be progress if he left on his own for a better job. That's a long way down the road, Kevin. Ron in Pine Bluff says, Larry, we're coming for you, bro. Let's go bowling. I think Larry's retired.
0: Exactly. Leave that in the past, too.
1: 501 says, I'll take one SEC win at this point. That's one fan that would be happy with 1-8 in the SEC. I mean, it's progress. It's better than going 0-8 last year. It's at least a win, but I...
0: Now, you got to have higher standards than
1: three
0: that.
1: Three wins overall, unless you do beat Utah... And get all three non-conference wins and one SEC win, four wins. It's an improvement. It's twice as many. But I think, 501 says, in this day and age, 5-7 might get you to a bowl game. You're right. You got a chance. And we discussed that rule change not too long ago, that now, instead of going to the APR and the highest deserving academic team at 5-7 gets invited to the bowl game to fill the slots of not enough 6-6 teams. The SEC, the conference, will decide if that which 5-7 bowl team can fill one of their bowl needs. So maybe there's a chance. Yeah,
0: lowering the bar there to try to make it happen.
1: Yeah.
0: But, I mean, five wins, that would show a step in the right direction also.
1: 501 writes in and says, if we go 6-6, how hard do you think they will push for us to be in the Liberty Bowl? Oh, I can see that story, the return of Ryan Silverfield to Memphis. Maybe playing Memphis? No, I think the Liberty Bowl is a matchup of SEC Big 12, right? So it would be somebody from the Big 12 conference.
0: Rematch against Utah.
1: How about...
0: play an early season game, then play a bowl game.
1: How about Oklahoma State? Two teams that struggled last year with new head coaches, both from the AAC, meeting up in Memphis for the Liberty Bowl. There's your storyline. Morris against Morris against Silverfield. Different Morris. Ron and Pine Bluff, what'd you say? Hey, just saying, that was a nice year. Yeah, no, when the bowling ball, when Coach brought out the bowling ball, what, got the ninth win that year, got a bunch of trophies that year, beating A&M and beating Missouri and beating LSU. That trophy room was packed. That's the last great year Arkansas's had.
0: They won all trophies that they were associated with.
1: Is that 2021 or 2022? It was a year after COVID shut everything down. Well, it didn't shut it down. They went to a 10-game SEC schedule, and they were supposed to go to Houston, and COVID knocked that game out, canceled it. So it was the following year with all those super seniors that stuck around. It was the last really good year at Arkansas. All right, I caught up. How about that? I didn't know if I was able to catch everything up, because I've fallen way behind. But we had a lot to get to. All right, we'll take our final break. When we come back, we can check in with Double R at SEC Media Days. One more trip to Tampa to check in. You know, I've been watching the SEC Network all day, our last 3 hours. And they've shown Texas, obviously. They've shown Kiffin at LSU. They've shown some Arkansas stuff. I haven't seen anything on Mississippi State. Maybe I just missed it. But that was one that kind of got overlooked, at least with a new head coach. You know, you got a little attention because he is brand new. Oh, no.
0: You may be the only one that noticed that if you weren't a Mississippi State fan.
1: Yeah, I just thought it was kind of odd. Where's the fourth team? Who is the fourth team? Oh, yeah, Mississippi State. No love.
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1: We are going to head down to Tampa here in just a few seconds or minutes and check in with Randy Rainwater. Find out what's coming up next on Drive Time Sports. Meantime, I'll hit the Middleton Heat and Air text line and figure out what's going on here. Oh, wrong button. Hang with me. Kevin and Pangburn, would you rathers? It's like asking us OU fans if we'd rather be 5-7 and beat Texas or 7-5 and lose to Texas. Answer is always beat Texas.
2: Yeah, definitely. They'll take that. That's funny.
1: I saw, who was it? I'd like to give them credit. I thought it was a good question. Maybe, surprisingly, Morning Mayhem. It must be Christian. Christian's rubbing off on them. Would you rather beat Texas or would you rather beat LSU at the end of the season?
2: It doesn't matter what the record is. Is that your one win?
1: It didn't say anything about result or just, you know, how many wins you got, how many wins they got.
2: Yeah, it's always going to be Texas probably for most people.
1: When I voted, it was close. It was like 54% for Texas and 46% for LSU.
2: Yeah. I think LSU being last game could make a difference, though.
1: I think it might have been out of bounds. Or not out of bounds. It may have been the zone that asked that. Now that I think about it, I can't remember. But anyway, that's a good one. Out of those two kind of rivalries, with LSU being more recent rivalry, and then Texas for so many of the older people, more experienced listeners, it's always going to be Texas. Hog freaking wild, says Wes. I'll sit in the stands in the blazing sun and listen to the band play Star Wars for an SEC victory. I like that, Hog Freaking Wild. Give us whatever it takes, whatever you have to go through to get an SEC victory. He's willing to do it. All right, let's check in with Randy Rainwater. They've fixed their issues and just in time. What's up, Randy? See? No, you're on the wrong headset.
3: There you go.
1: Yeah, yeah. Well, we were the guinea pig. You better get this straight before the start of your show.
3: Yeah. You know, you're just sitting here doing your show prep and talking and this, that, and the other. And I thought, boy, it seems kind of quiet. Well, lo and behold, it would not connect. Hmm. For some reason, we were dropped and it would not reconnect. But here we are.
1: Odd. All right, glad you got it worked out. All right, we listened to the Coach Silverfield press conference, all of it, the 14 minutes of it. And you know what? I'm with you guys. I mean, he didn't say anything wrong. There wasn't anything critical. I got some tidbits out of it. So, I think it's a B+.
3: Yeah. Yeah. I said B to B+. And now I did not hear much. Just maybe his introductory comments in the main room because I had to hustle back down to the electronic room, which is at the totally opposite end of this hotel. But what I heard, I thought, okay, you're doing good. Hang on. Just keep doing what you're doing. So, yes, I think first impressions, I think he did okay this very first day.
1: You know, one thing that I learned, and I had to look this up, he said that he was the oldest coach out of the coaches, the AAC, mm-hmm. that were hired this year. And I was like, well, that doesn't seem right. And he's 45. I thought he was younger, but still 45, not that that's old. He is the oldest of all those AAC, Golish and Summerall, and of course, I knew Morris was a young coach. Maybe he may be the youngest, but anyway, for Silverfield, he's got a lot more experience than people realize.
3: He's been a head coach now for 7 years, And, yeah, I think he's ready for this opportunity. And he seems very organized. I don't know that anybody will ever be as organized as Bobby Petrino. I think Bobby would put out a schedule that would take you all the way through November. Huh. And he stayed with that schedule. And for Bobby, if it said 5 o'clock, then you probably need to be there by 4:45. Because otherwise, if you got there at 5 o'clock, you were late for Coach Petrino. And I don't know if Coach Silverfield is that particular or not. But,
1: well, no,
3: yeah, he seems to have his act together.
1: His assistants have said when they come in every morning, they have their schedule to the minute on their desk of what they need to do that day. That's how detailed he is, not only for himself, but for his entire staff.
3: Right. He's got a plan. You hope it works, obviously. Now, that sounds silly, but if they go 4-8 back-to-back, I think I heard you say that, Joe, just a little while ago, but 4-8, that won't get it. Then, obviously, the conclusion would be that his game plan will not work at Arkansas. But I'm willing to give him a chance. I want to find out if it'll work or not. He's headed the right direction, in my opinion, at this point.
1: Somebody wrote in, refresh my memory. What did y'all give Chad Morris on his first SEC media days? I don't remember that far ago.
3: Does F minus count?
1: I honestly don't remember.
3: We were putting the hammer down. We were in the left lane. We were all.
2: Everybody just, was buying in.
3: We were just soaking it all up. Bring more, Chad. Bring more.
2: Yeah.
1: Yeah, he was a cliche guy. And he was, you know, he had that head coach speak that kind of would get you fired up and start believing. But it rubbed off quickly.
3: Yep.
2: Well, that's why
3: yes, it did.
2: Talking, you know, it's something to engage in, talk about from an outside standpoint, but at the end of the day, doesn't mean anything if you're not winning.
3: Yep. This is the talking season. There's been a lot of words that's been said over the last 4 days.
1: Did you fill out your ballot?
3: Thanks for reminding me. No. I've been so busy today. No, I forgot about it. Thank you, Wes, for reminding me.
1: Well,
2: is that public knowledge, Randy, once you fill it out? Do you discuss where you rank Arkansas, where you rank these teams at the top?
3: Well, you know, Joe, we kind of went through that a little bit the other day. I would have picked Texas. I was going to go Georgia, then Texas. But this is... It's not something that I take lightly, so you can't just, okay, throw me a sheet of paper and I'll start filling it out. Well, I mean, it's a form we fill out. It's just need a computer. Wow.
1: Did that go over the air?
2: It did.
3: Yes.
1: Wow. That's weird. Why would that, our computer, go over the air?
2: So
3: I don't know.
2: So, Randy, Arkansas, 15 or 16? Or do you have them that low?
3: 16. Now, that's not... I probably, just to give him the benefit of the doubt, but then I don't know how... Who knows how good Kentucky's going to be. I think Vanderbilt is probably going to still be a notch better than Arkansas. It could be... Of course, after listening to Jeff Leiby, I'm not sure... This might turn out to be a pretty good Mississippi State team if all the pieces come together the way he talked, particularly with that offensive line that he's going to expect to be much improved. I mean, that's the three teams, Kentucky, Arkansas, and Mississippi State, that could be battling for that 14, 15, and 16 spots. I think the majority is going to still put Arkansas at 16.
1: Oh, I agree. I'll be surprised if we get the results tomorrow and Arkansas is not 16. I'm fully expecting them to be at 16. So,
3: now, see, I'm going to take this.
1: I get it, too.
3: I'm going to take this tact that I need Rick sometimes to lift me up, to get me out of that negative attitude, that negative approach. But he said, why should a team be judged off of last year? In other words, Arkansas did go 2-10. Can they not improve? Can teams not improve? What did Indiana do a couple of years ago? That was losing this team in college football history. And what did they win? 10 games, first year under Cignetti, and then come back the next year with a national championship. That's not what I'm saying, but I'll bet you if you went back and you looked at the media days for the Big Ten in the very first year of Cignetti at Indiana, I bet they were picked near the bottom.
2: They absolutely were.
1: Yeah.
2: And it was based on history.
1: Yeah.
3: Based upon history and the most recent history.
1: Yeah. That's all you have to work on for a lot of teams because there's... But you shouldn't.
3: But they
1: because,
3: change so much now yeah, from year to year, Wes.
1: That's what Coach said. You got to forget about what happened last year because there's only like 20 guys on that on this year's team that was part of last year's team.
3: That was brought back from last year's team. Exactly right.
1: New coaching staff, new schemes, everything. All right, what's coming up real quick?
3: Got a loaded show today starting with Nolan Souza. We're going to talk a little baseball. Nolan Souza, Ryan Silverfield, Quincy Rose, Sutton Smith, Lane Kiffin, Cade Kittler.
1: Awesome.
3: And if time, Arch Manning.
1: Thank you, Randy. We'll be listening. Stick around. Right. 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
7: Contractor has been chosen for the demolition of the damaged pedestrian bridge on Markham Street. A portion of the street was closed since a dump truck hit the bridge over a week ago, causing irreplaceable damage. Now, the city of Little Rock approved a $102,000 agreement with Weaver Bailey Contractors out of Conway. The city says they had to move forward with the contract despite no resolution being passed because it was an emergency. There is no timeline for when that demolition will happen. And Governor Sanders says more than $3 million in funding is available for fresh fruit and vegetables in school. It's for kindergartners through sixth graders. The money will reimburse the 162 expected schools for serving fruits and vegetables outside of breakfast and lunch. Deadline for schools to apply is going to be August 28th. For the Buzz Radio Network, I'm Kara Case, Jessica Rockwell.
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9: Beautiful weather in the forecast today. We'll be warming up in the low 90s today for your high with plenty of sunshine out there. A couple thin high clouds here and there and a northeast wind anywhere from 10 to 15 miles an hour. Tonight, clouds will slowly start to build in as we drop down the 70s and tomorrow a little warmer but still pretty comfortable for July standards with highs in the low 90s. This is meteorologist Juliana Cullen with your forecast for the Buzz Radio Network.
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0: Okay, it's done. It's over. I guess we don't play the introduction to the...
1: I was trying to play it, but it wasn't going.
0: Ah, okay.
1: Yeah.
0: To the Southeastern Conference Football Media Days. It's done. It is over. Welcome to Drive Time Sports here on the Buzz Radio Network. Rick Schaefer, standing by Northwest Arkansas from Tampa, Florida. One last time, I'm Randy Rainwater. Good afternoon, Mr. Rick Schaefer.
2: Well, good afternoon, Randy Rainwater. Got to hear all the Arkansas people today. Lane Kiffin, Texas. Pretty big day. I mean,
0: it has really been a busy day.
2: Well, it's really been a busy day. It was good for Silverfield in Arkansas that the Razorbacks were between LSU and Texas. That way nobody left. Everybody stayed. And, yeah, Arkansas is the low kid on the totem pole. But between those two hierarchies, I'm sure they got a lot of play. And I thought Ryan Silverfield did a really good job. What do you think?
0: Yes, I did. I thought he did very well himself. I was asked to give a grade. I gave anywhere from a solid B to a B plus, and I thought he did very well representing Arkansas. I thought his players did a good job. Cade Kittler provided rather short responses, but not as short of as responses, believe it or not, as Arch Manning. Arch Manning was on the podium for a grand total of 7 minutes. 7 minutes. He didn't waste any time. He pretty well said two or three words. That was his answers, responses, and he moved on. But, now you were speaking of the way that it kind of played itself out, Rick. Lane Kiffin led things off in the big room at 9:05. And then Lane Kiffin appeared in the electronic media room. Now, I'll kind of define electronic media. That's television, radio, internet. Even though internet, you'll see, just like Trey Biddy, he was inside the main media area. But they went back and forth. What was interesting, Lane Kiffin almost did the ultimate Nick Saban. Whether or not it was planned that way or not, I got to believe it was planned. He was on the podium for over 25 minutes. Lane Kiffin was on the podium.
2: Oh, yeah. Before he
0: in the main room for over 25 minutes, which left only a couple of minutes for questions. I think he fielded four questions.
2: No, he took four.
0: Was it four? Okay.
2: Yeah, four questions, but you're right. And then I was thinking about that because I watched it this morning. So I was watching Lane Kiffin, and, yeah, he didn't leave much room for questions. But then there's Silverfield, who probably only talked for 5 to 8 minutes, and he took a lot of questions.
0: Mm-hmm.
2: So it was quite obvious that Kiffin hadn't left room for questions when you saw Silverfield up there answering all those questions. But hey, Lane Kiffin went through the ups and downs, the emotional highs and lows. He his father and mother both passed away in the same year. Hulk Hogan passing away was a big deal to him. I didn't know that. He said he probably, when he did take a question, he said, you know, he probably said the wrong thing at the wrong time about Ole Miss in that Vanity Fair article. And so at least he admitted he's human being. And then you obviously didn't have this opportunity, but I watched him with the SEC Network crew, and pretty humble, I'd say. Talked about he's a person that just likes to go different places. Now, if you're LSU, you might not like to hear that.
0: Where to next, Lane?
2: Yeah.
0: How soon?
2: Chisholm asked him about maturing, and he said, you know, if he was comparing it to when he was a head coach at Tennessee, yeah, quite a bit. Nick Saban was very kind to him as he talked to him and advised him. He said, I know what you're going to face when you go to Ole Miss. You can say all you want to that you're not thinking about it and it's not going to bother you. He said, when I went back to LSU for the first time against Alabama, when I was at Alabama. He says, it was brutal. In fact, he said that his wife, Terry, isn't that her name? Terry,
0: yes,
2: poured holy water on the Alabama sidelines. She said, Nick, there's voodoo in this stadium, and I'm wiping it out. I'm pouring holy water on it.
0: Well,
2: so anyway, it was entertaining.
0: I was going down the electronic media schedule at 9:40 until 9:55. That was the moment for Lane Kiffin. Prior to Lane Kiffin in the electronic media room was Quincy Rhodes of Arkansas. There was about a 10-minute gap in between when Quincy stepped off the podium and Lane Kiffin stepped on the podium. I was recording all of the comments, obviously, by Quincy Rhodes, and there were probably out of maybe 50 chairs, there were maybe 5, maybe 8 maximum people.
2: Oh, for Quincy Rhodes. That's too
0: bad. Quincy Rhodes.
2: He's really good. I mean, he's really a good interview.
0: But in the meantime, I'm guessing all the ones, and this is kind of similar to what it was with Nick Saban. Nick Saban, when he would enter into the electronic room, it was wall to wall. Every chair was taken. People were standing. Surprise, surprise. Lane Kiffin walks in. Every chair is taken. It is wall to wall. So Lane Kiffin then exits. He went to 9:55. Next up was Ryan Silverfield of Arkansas. He went on at 10:10. And he left the podium at 10:25. There was maybe 15 people at that point. So the point I'm making is, and you said it, he was perfectly placed in between Lane Kiffin. Now, you can say, when I say perfectly placed, I'm just saying it was maybe as stress-free under these type conditions that you could have asked for Ryan Silverfield to be introduced into this media circus called the SEC Football Media Days. And because all the pressure was on Lane Kiffin, every step that he took, it was all on Lane Kiffin.
2: I thought
0: that was rather interesting.
2: Well, here's the thing is, it's okay. When you want them talking to Silverfield is after the Hogs start 4-0. He will then become a story. If Arkansas somehow beat Georgia, or let's say
0: and Utah.
2: Let's say they're 3-1, they lose to Georgia and they win at A&M. All of a sudden he's a story. As soon as he wins a couple conference games, he's a story. So you can't worry about that. In fact, I thought a guy asked him a good question. In fact, I think it was Tom Murphy. Asked him, there are a lot of new coaches, and a lot of you have kind of the same philosophy, same thing. What differentiates you between the rest of them? That's a good question. He said, and you know what Silverfield always does too, not always, but for the most part, he says, that's a good question. He always says, which I like that, because he's complimenting the media person, whether he means to or not. So that's nice. But basically, he said he doesn't pay attention to the other coaches. He can only be himself. And talked about himself a little bit. So, but I thought that was an interesting question because, as we've said time and time again, a lot of these guys say the same thing. You know, particularly first-year coaches. They're in there for the first time. They got to change the culture. Steve Sarkisian, I was watching him with Paul Feinbaum before we came on the air, talked about all these new guys, and they had to be incorporated into the culture, and they had to be taught the culture. And the and all this, culture is the word these days, I think.
0: Yep.
2: So,
0: yes, it is.
2: And so that's the whole thing. But it's the same with everybody. Texas has 60 new players. Arkansas has 80. Texas has 60. Nobody's immune to this. I don't know how many Georgia has. They probably have fewer than anybody, but nobody is immune to this constant turnover. So, but it's interesting because I got to tell you, when you listen to these coaches, and you've listened to all of them, I've listened to some of them, they're all impressive, every one of them.
0: Mm-hmm.
2: There's not one coach that there, out of 16 coaches, there's not one coach that you could say, he doesn't have a clue what he's doing. They all sound good. And every Saturday, half of them are going to lose. Every Saturday. When they're, you know, say if there's a full conference slate.
0: Mm-hmm. So, well, and we've talked about the ninth game.
2: Yeah,
0: nine teams are going to get one more loss on their record.
2: Yeah, brutal. Yeah, Lane Kiffin really, I don't know if he did it. He did it when he was talking with Saban and the guys on the SEC set talking about that ninth game and how they've really got to have a way to evaluate it, where they're 9-3 in the SEC is better than 11-1 somewhere else. And I know the commissioner has pointed that out, and that's a big pushing point, talking point for all these SEC coaches.
0: If that one additional loss causes, though, an LSU or Texas A&M or pick your team that may be right there at the edge of making the college football playoffs, but if that one additional conference loss ends up costing them a spot in the college football playoffs, I don't think they'll be singing the praises of, thank goodness we added that one more game to our conference schedule.
2: No, but you have to remember, last year, Alabama got in at 9-2, and Notre Dame at 9-3, and Notre Dame didn't get in and had a better record. So they must have taken something into consideration. Of course, they got obliterated by Indiana.
0: Okay, but if there had been nine conference games, would that have been 8-4 instead of 9-3?
2: And if it was,
0: and then would have 8-4 got Alabama then into the playoffs?
2: Probably. Oh no, 8-4 wouldn't have.
0: No. So there's the point. That one more loss could be the difference whether you get in or you don't get in. All right, Rick, this is our lineup today, and I have been trying to get this young man for almost a week, and it finally worked out today. We've got Nolan Souza coming up at 4:30, and then we're going to jump right into the middle of all of our SEC coverage. 5 o'clock, we'll hear from Ryan Silverfield. Then at 5:30, we'll hear from Quincy Rhodes. Sutton Smith won the media, according to the moderator. He said he would be all SEC in regards to the all SEC media team. He stole the show. He is really sound like a neat young man. You'll hear the question, you'll hear the response about his this one guy, and I've talked about this before. I know you've heard it many times in your years as sports information director, but there's always these couple of people that ask the same question. In some cases, it's not even related to football. And that was, when you go to the Waffle House, what's your favorite meal?
2: Did they ask every coach
0: Sutton
2: that?
0: Smith, I'll wait and let Sutton Smith answer that particular question that was asked about what's his favorite Waffle House meal. Then we'll hear from Lane Kiffin. It'll be the abbreviated version. It's not the 30-minute version. Kate Kittler, and if time permits, we'll hear from Arch Manning. And
2: he said time ought to permit. He said he's only 7 minutes.
0: Well, I think we'll have time to work him in, but you have to listen closely because he is a man of few words. I would think with his uncles, particularly being in the business they're in now, being in front of a camera, being in the media, that he would be not prompted, maybe he was coached up this way. Don't really say anything. Just, man, great teammate. Man, I really enjoy playing with this guy. Man, he's good. That's the kind of responses that Arch Manning had today. So, anyway, we've got a busy, busy show today. And let's see. Now, my understanding was, and I am reading this from our Middleton Heat and Air, said, why did Trey not do a walk and talk today? Might be our only win. Well, he told me he was going to do a walk and talk, and I watched him walk out.
2: Maybe he hadn't done it yet.
0: Maybe he hadn't posted it yet.
2: Yeah,
0: maybe
2: well,
0: he's having to edit it.
2: Hey,
0: I don't know.
2: Texas just finished not long ago, so maybe he waited to listen to all the last ones before he does one.
0: I don't know.
2: Is he flying home tonight or tomorrow? If he's flying home tomorrow, he's got plenty of time.
0: Yeah, I would think he's flying home tomorrow.
2: And they've got these beautiful scenes of Tampa downtown, which you got this, you know, nice channel of water running down there. He could have a beautiful scene to go do a walk and talk.
0: Yeah.
2: He could do a swim and talk if he wanted to.
0: I don't know that I want to. I shouldn't say that. That water looks
2: paddle. Fairly, he could do a paddle. Yeah. You can get in a paddle boat. He could do a paddle
0: boat.
2: And talk. Yeah.
0: Yeah. Mm-hmm. Glue it onto the. He's got a little. I wouldn't call it a tripod, but he's got a stick, and that he has his camera attached to. Mm. And I watched him walk out the door, but I hadn't seen him return. But that didn't mean he hadn't returned from his walk and talk. But I do believe he's going to do a walk and talk. Yes, I think you could expect that from Trey Biddy.
2: Yeah. Well, okay. No, wait a minute. He's flying home today. That's why he's not on our show. He's going to be on tomorrow. But he had a flight home today, and so he may be at the airport by now. So he may have to do his walk and talk when he gets home.
0: Well, this
2: but
0: is
2: remember,
0: saying,
2: remember that? That's why he couldn't be on the show with us, because
0: yes.
2: His flight's today.
0: Well, I'm looking at another post that's here on our Middleton Heat and Air, and he says walk and talk is on YouTube.
2: Oh, is it? Okay. So he's already done it.
0: So he's done it. This morning, did you get a chance to listen to John Daly this morning?
2: On the radio? I listened to, he just said a couple things while Silverfield was on. So I listened to Silverfield, and I just listened to one of the player interviews. So that was it. You know,
0: I think
2: so yesterday,
0: they had Quincy up first.
2: Yeah,
0: today.
2: That's who I heard, Quincy Rose. Yeah. I thought he was excellent. I didn't know he was a fisher. He liked to fish. He definitely wants a boat. And, he was very, very good. Said when he gets to the professional level, he wasn't saying he didn't make NIL money. I'm sure he does, but said he ought to be able to buy a boat. That's what he wants to do. And evidently he drives a very fast car. And he talked about that. And the horsepower, I think he said 11 or 12 horsepower.
0: And what?
2: I'm thinking, really? Yeah, it was some kind of vehicle I was unfamiliar with, but evidently, it's very fast, but he said
0: 11 or 12 horsepower?
2: Yeah, I never heard of that.
0: How can it be fast? Okay.
2: Yeah, anyway, he said, but he's not foolish. He knows not to speed because he's not going to do anything to ruin his career right now. So I guess he couldn't play at Georgia. But anyway, he was very good. And so John only said a couple things while they were on, and then I turned it off. And then waited to watch Lane Kiffin on SEC Network.
0: Well, the question is, did John Daly steal the show?
2: Oh, did he?
0: I didn't get a chance to hear much of it myself.
2: Now, they showed
0: him
2: on the SEC Network. They showed him. In fact, one, they had a video of him talking. I'm sure it was on with David. They just showed him. And you couldn't see who he was talking to. He had his headphones on, but that's all you could see. But, yeah, they showed him. And they showed him on the way to one of the stations because Nick Saban saw him. They said, Nick, do you know John Daly? Yeah, we've met. That's all he said. He didn't give a ringing endorsement either way. He just said, we've met.
0: Yeah, I was hanging outside, and John's out there smoking a cigarette. We said hello to each other.
2: Yeah, I'm guessing they don't hang together. That's...
0: this from our Middleton Heat and Air. Can you ask Rick if he can find out how much Arkansas Athletics made from the stadium concert?
2: I'll see if I can find out. I don't know if anybody will reveal that, but I'd be happy to ask. But I don't know.
0: Okay. Now, here's a clarification.
2: Okay.
0: This is from our Milton Heat and Air. It's 1,100 or 1,200 horsepower.
2: Okay. Oh, no, it's 11 or 12. I don't
0: like
2: know.
0: 11 or 12 horsepower. I'm not sure that power a bicycle.
2: All I know is I've got 2-something on my car, and it's fast. So, yeah, okay. 1,100, 1,200, great. Shows what I know about car engines.
0: Okay.
2: I just know it's fast. It's amazingly fast. Yeah.
0: Putt. I think a moped can go faster than that. All right, we'll come back with Nolan Souza. Stay tuned. 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
2: To our SEC Football Media Day coverage, Rick Schaefer, I'm Randy Rainwater. Now joined by Neil Atkinson, my man from Bet Saracen. What was the over-under? I forgot, Neil, what was the over-under on Lane Kiffin and how long he would give his introduction on the main podium? Do you remember what the over-under? I think I said it at about 26 minutes, and I think he went just a little bit over 25 minutes.
3: Yeah, I thought it was he had 30 minutes to talk and he would do 29 minutes and take one question and and leave. But yeah, unfortunately, that falls under entertainment. We couldn't spread it.
2: Doggone it. Well, I think most of us felt like he would try to figure out a way to fill every minute possible, and that way he wouldn't have to answer many, if any, any questions from the print. But what was interesting, he went into the electronic room, no introduction, no opening comments, just right straight to questions. So I guess he wasn't afraid of the TV or the radio guys. So anyway, that worked out. Yeah, worked out fine for us in the electronic room. All right, Neil, what is going on with Bet Saracen? Baseball. And I did notice that the latest golf tournament on the PGA Tour, and it's a tournament that he has never played before, but yet Scottie Scheffler is considered to be the favorite.
3: Yeah, he was a big favorite, and you know, he's just one shot off the lead. He's in at 6 under after day one. You got Grillo and Coles at 7 under, but yeah, Scheffler's just one off the shot at minus six. This course lines up with him and his ability. So, and he's a good player and he's the favorite. People love to bet him. So you've got that. Of course, you know, baseball is in full swing. Keeping an eye on all the trade rumors and seeing what's going to happen over the next week there. But got Major League Soccer gets back up this weekend, WNBA. You got a bunch of UFC fights, early on Saturday being played in Abu Dhabi. Some really nice ones there. And, of course, you got the Brickyard 400 this Sunday. Probably one of my favorite races to watch of the year, just because of the location and the dynamics that track brings. And it gets really interesting, usually late there at the Brickyard. But, yeah, I think we're all just going to try to stay cool. I saw the weather for next week. And, hey, be good time to sit in and watch a little baseball instead of be out in the heat. So this is going to be a scorcher, I'll tell you that.
2: Where do we find all this good stuff, Neil?
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0: parlay boost. Good luck, everybody. And, hey, start looking at these football futures. A lot of them out there, both for NFL and for college. And the full slate for the NBA is already out, too. So enjoy that.
1: All right, Neil. We will talk with you tomorrow. That is Neil Atkinson by way of Bet Saracen. So excited to get Nolan on, Nolan Souza. And first of all, catch us up on what's been going on in the life of Nolan Souza.
2: Oh, not too much. You know, I've been up here in Arkansas all summer long, just working out, trying to get better, both baseball and, you know, put strength back on that I just wasn't able to get to after the surgery the other year. And so it's been a really good time. And, you know, just spending time with the guys that have been my teammates for however many years and then got drafted and then, you know, now getting to know all the new guys. So it's been great.
3: Really? So are most of the new guys there? Or are they not playing summer baseball?
2: There are some guys that are playing summer ball. I think there's a few guys that are in the Cape or maybe are just at home training. But a lot of the new guys have made their way here. Only a few position guys, but pretty much all the pitchers are here.
3: Oh, good. You get a good look at them then, huh? Tell us who the best ones are.
2: Yeah. I mean, they're all good. I haven't really got to see them throw full effort. I mean, they're still kind of doing bullpens at, I don't know, 70-80%, and then they'll be building up these next few weeks or months going to fall ball.
3: Very good.
1: I lost connection for a moment, so if this has already been answered by Nolan, he just
3: said all the pitchers
1: bear
3: are good
1: with me.
3: So we're encouraged
1: I was going to ask you about the decision to come back. When did you finally come to that decision, Nolan, and what kind of led you back to Arkansas for one more year?
2: Yeah, I mean, it really came down to the wire. It was Friday night before the draft started. You know, I've been kind of weighing my options the whole summer, you know, both talking to the coaches here and then talking to my advisors and MLB teams to kind of see what different opportunities could look like. And, you know, that whole five years of eligibility rule coming out, I mean, that was kind of a weird thing that got thrown in there, too, because, I mean, that's never been something you can look at before to where you can play your senior season and still have the option to come back another year or turn pro then. And, you know, nobody really knows how much that affects the draft your senior year because this year's senior class didn't get that rule, you know, put into effect on them. But, you know, I think just talking with the coaches and, you know, knowing that I'll be able to come back and have a full season of playing fully healthy and having a full off season of training, me and my family advisors just felt like it was a really good decision for me and, you know, to be able to go out there and finally have a good season and a full season, being prepared for it. And then, you know, obviously Pro Bowl is still the goal. And so to get to that after next season, but in a better place.
3: You know, professional baseball likes you the earlier they can get you. But even management's talking about not drafting high school players. I don't think that'll change because they are trusting college programs with being good at developing players. Does that make you feel like no matter how old you are when you finish next year, you've got a better chance because of the development at Arkansas and might move up the professional ladder quicker if you have a great year at Arkansas?
2: Yeah, I mean, I definitely think that can be part of it. You know, and a lot of times, even if you do get drafted next year instead of this year, I mean, a lot of times those teams your first year in Pro Bowl are really going to leave you at the same level unless you really, really are having some kind of insane season. And, you know, I've seen a lot of guys that I've played with who do have really good seasons and still, you know, it's hard to get moved up. And so, you know, I think me having another full season here and being able to show teams, you know, what I can do against high-level competition in the SEC when I am fully healthy and when I am very prepared for it. I mean, I think I could show them, you know, what they're getting from me as a player. And then when I get into their system, you know, hopefully that helps with, you know, moving up the ladder and you know, just the overall development and process of it.
3: By the way, talking about having a good minor league system, have you been keeping up with your buddy Wakiba Aloy and the season he's having at high A ball?
2: 100%. Yeah, I've been watching it a lot. I've been seeing a lot of clips of it, and he's doing super good.
3: As of yesterday, I don't know what he did last night, but he had 15 home runs, 11 stolen bases. He's hitting about 290. So I hope that they're in a position where they can elevate him before the year's over. Do you talk to him? Does he think there's a chance of that?
2: Yeah, I've talked to him. I mean, I think that, I mean, obviously everyone wants to move up and wants to get to that next level. And, you know, for him, I think that he's just such a good competitor and he knows himself so well that he's not too concerned with, you know, when that call-up's coming, but he just knows that as long as he's doing everything that he needs to do and being the player that he is, that it'll come when it's time.
1: Nolan, how close did you get to 100% this year, or did you get to 100% this year? I know we talked off and on with you during the season, and you were getting stronger day by day and so forth and so on. You were still doing the rehab. Did you ever make it to 100% this year?
2: Maybe. I think, you know, towards the end of the season, I felt like I was getting pretty close to 100%. And, you know, my arm felt really good. I felt like I was getting to a point, you know, where all those at-bats that I missed in the fall and all that time I didn't get to be on the field, it was finally catching up, and I was feeling like I was really, you know, kind of back to normal. But as far as that goes, even though I was feeling back to normal, I just didn't have the strength that I normally would. I mean, there's a lot of times this past season that I would hit balls well and, you know, they're just caught at the warning track or not hit hard enough. And I think that, you know, having that extra strength that I would have had in years prior that I have right now, I mean, I think that helps a lot. And, you know, that could change games for the team and help us win a lot more this season.
1: Are you still going to be penciled in at second base? Are they thinking maybe third? Have they kind of talked with you at this stage how they envision your role for next year?
2: Yeah, I mean, obviously second base is a good option. I mean, I've played there a lot, and they know that I can play there. But, you know, with my arm being stronger than it was last year, that kind of opens up some options for them. And so I think, you know, this fall they'll probably have me mixed around in the infield, whether it's second, short, and third. I mean, probably just bounce between those three spots and then, you know, see where our lineup shakes out when the season comes. And, I mean, they're going to put whatever they need to for us to win. So whatever I need to do to contribute to that, I'm willing to do.
1: Have you heard anything on T.J. Pompey? Is he coming back to Arkansas, or do you know – what his status may be?
2: Yes, sir. He's coming back.
1: Another good addition there. Another good addition. All right, Nolan, I promised I wouldn't keep you long. We just wanted to get an update on and say thank you for coming back. We love having you back. Hopefully we'll get you back again this next year here on Drive Time Sports. Continue to get stronger, my friend. Continue success. Thank you, Nolan.
2: We'll do. Thank
4: Monday,
2: you.
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1: 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All right, Rick Schaefer. I'm Randy Rainwater. This is Cade Kittler.
14: Third row. Abby Miller, Throw Reflector from Mississippi State. You're going into your second season with Arkansas. What has this coaching staff done with you to help you succeed at this competitive level?
15: Yeah, you know, when you have a new coaching staff, it's all about, you know, getting acclimated to everything. So, you know, the transition was really smooth. They brought a whole new culture in, so I'm just really excited to play football with them. I've been wanting to play for Coach Silverfield for a long time now, so it's cool that we can do it at Arkansas.
16: But those team goals are successful.
15: Yeah, you know, I'm just trying to be the best player I can be every snap. So, you know, one of my personal goals that I've had for a while is to win the Remington Trophy. It's the best center in college football. So, you know, I've been working real hard this offseason to, you know, be the best player I can be for my team. And, you know, hopefully that'll come in turn.
17: Cameco News 9 in Oklahoma City. You played last season with Marion Harris in the offensive line room. What stood out to you about him and his makeup as he heads to OU?
15: Yeah, you know, he's a super athletic guy, you know, real flexible, can play any position on the line. I don't know if he can snap the ball, though, so, you know, well, maybe he worked on that in the offseason, but he's a great guy. You know, y'all are going to like him.
18: Third row on the right.
14: After spending your three seasons at UCF and creating those bonds, what was kind of the deciding factor in transferring to Arkansas?
15: Yeah, so I'm from Texas originally, so I just kind of want to get a little closer to home, you know, help my family get to a little more games. So went on visits to SMU, you know, Arkansas, Mississippi State, and, you know, I just fell in love with Arkansas's culture and, you know, just everything they stand for. So I think the biggest thing is just all Arkansas has is the Razorbacks. So, you know, we're not just representing the university from or while being here, you know, we're representing the whole state. So that's real cool about Arkansas.
17: Ethan Westerman, Whole Hog Sports. Just coach said yesterday that, you know, y'all go back 6 years. So when you took an OV to Memphis, just what stood out about him then, and how's he maybe a little different now?
15: Yeah, you know, he's a real high energy guy. You know, he's super serious. So I like that. But main reason that I wanted to get coached by him is because he's an offensive line guy. So I knew I was going to be getting developed at a high level, getting coached at a high level too.
19: Second, Pensacola, Florida. You know, you guys were clearly not the most talked about team here at SEC Media Days. For you guys and for your locker room, how are you guys trying to put Arkansas back on the map here in the SEC?
15: Yeah, well, we use, you know, being the underdog as a chip on our shoulder. So, you know, every day that we see we're ranked last or whatever we're ranked, you know, we use that as motivation every workout, every OTA we do. And, you know, that's really helping us get through the offseason, and we're so excited to play football this year. It's not even funny.
20: As the center, you're responsible for identifying at the front and setting protections. When a defense disguises pressure before the snap, what are the first things you're looking for to make sure that everyone is on the same page?
15: Yeah, you know, the safeties give it away a lot, so I'm looking on, or I've been working a lot on this offseason on reading safety rotations and all that pre-snap, so, you know, hopefully that's going to come in big time during the season. But, yeah, you know, really just communication is the biggest thing. So as long as we're all on the same page, you know, if we're all wrong, we're right. So as long as we're all doing the same thing and nobody's straying away doing their own thing, we should be pretty good.
18: Left side, second row.
16: Let's move ahead to a Saturday in September in Fayetteville. You're standing in the tunnel. Everybody's yelling pig suey at Reynolds Stadium. Going to get goosebumps?
15: Absolutely. You know, this is my last year. Super thankful I get to play it at Arkansas. So, you know, running through that A is like nothing else. You know, I can't wait to hear the fans, like you said, calling the Hogs. So, you know, I'm going to take every moment this last year in and hold it in my heart forever.
18: Bro?
14: Every player says they take it week by week. They're excited for each game. But going into your senior year and only your second year in this conference, which SEC team are you most excited to play that you haven't seen yet?
15: That I haven't seen, I think Georgia. Georgia's going to be a good challenge for us. You know, they've won a lot of national championships, so it's going to be a real good challenge for us. They got a real good D-line, so, you know, we're going to have fun that game, being in Fayetteville, of course.
20: Being a lineman, you know, bigger set guy, I'm curious, what's the go-to Waffle House order for Caden Kiltler?
15: go-to Waffle House. I get the sausage, egg, and cheese hash brown bowl, but add gravy on top. Some fat stuff.
18: You know, the second row.
16: I'm salivating just hearing that. I'm ready to go to lunch. When you look at what's happening at Arkansas, everybody talks about culture, but explain what culture at Arkansas is right now.
15: Yeah, right now, you know, Coach Silverfield is just establishing that winning culture. Like, we want to win in everything we do, so we're always competing on and off the field. We compete in football, workouts, nutrition. We compete in academics. So, you know, that's the whole war on the hill thing. I don't know if y'all have heard about that, but we get teams, and these teams are helping us communicate and get to know other position groups better. So, you know, I got linebackers, I got DBs, I got receivers on my team. So, you know, it's cool venturing out, getting to know my defense, and, you know, that's real helping the culture a lot. And, yeah, we're excited to play as a closer team this year.
18: Fourth row.
17: Only been at Arkansas a couple years, but to already have, you know, the respect among your teammates, coaches, to be somebody to be selected at this event, just what did that mean to you?
15: Oh, it's a huge honor. You know, Coach Silverfield called me in his office to tell me, and I thought I was in trouble at first. So It was good to hear that he was bringing me to this. So, you know, it's a huge honor. I'm super thankful for him for bringing me along to this. And, yeah, I'm just super honored to be representing, you know, the state of Arkansas here.
18: Second rule.
19: Being an O-lineman at Arkansas, the story of Brandon Burlesworth, how much is that intertwined in the culture, especially in, when it comes to your position specifically, and what effect does that really have on you guys?
15: Yeah, I mean, I think it just goes to show that you can do anything if you put your mind to it. So, you know, I remember watching Grader when I was younger, before I even started playing football, I think. So, you know, it's a great movie. It's a great story. And, you know, we're just super thankful to have people like that in our program history.
18: Our rule.
0: Trevor Den with Way 31. Does your head coach have aura? What do you think about that?
15: Does my head coach have aura? I think so. I like to think so. You see him on the back right there. But, yeah, no, we love Coach Silverfield, and, you know, he's an awesome person, and he gets us fired up. So I'd like to think he has some good positive aura, if you will.
18: Why is it among position groups, offensive linemen are usually the most interesting and fun guys to talk with?
15: I don't know. I think, you know, I think a big personality comes with our big guts, maybe. I don't know. We'll see. But, yeah, I think we just have good personalities as a whole unit.
18: You started your last 22 consecutive games spanning two schools. Is that a point of pride for you?
15: Yeah, absolutely. You know, I think it just goes to show how much I put into, you know, my physical health as well as, you know, just game plan, game prep and all that. So, you know, I'm big on keeping my body right, because you can't play 12 games in a row without, you know, doing something to your body.
18: Left side.
16: The war in the trenches is not for the faint of heart. I'm not going to ask you the verbiage that goes back and forth, but how important is it to be that most physical guy there?
15: Yeah, and I don't know if I can say the verbiage that goes back and forth on the microphone right now, but yeah, no, I think, like you said, the war in the trenches, it does go back and forth. You know, being the most physical guy, that's what I try to be every single day in practice, every single game. So, you know, that's huge. I think if people see me being physical, they're going to follow in suit. So I'm a big leader by example kind of guy. And, you know, that's big when we get an inside run versus our D-line. So,
18: final question on the right.
14: Last season, Arkansas was Jeff Levy's first conference win in his two seasons at Mississippi State. What was kind of the locker room and the vibe after that big loss?
15: Yeah, I think the amount of penalties that we had definitely had something to do with that loss. So, I mean, just how it is after every loss, you know, drained. You know, we worked that whole week just to lose. And, you know, for that day, we were drained. But, you know, next day we were right back on track for the next game. So, you know, that's something we've been emphasizing a lot in the offseason. It's just being the cleanest team in college football, you know, protecting the ball and not getting penalties.
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25: LinkedIn ranks the city of Little Rock top 25 for fastest job growth. The networking platform looked at expansion projects like the Port of Little Rock and downtown redevelopment plans, naming it a city on the rise. Mayor Frank Scott Jr. says this is all because of a collaborative work effort to bring new jobs to the area. And the Little Rock Zoo is temporarily closing next week due to the expected extreme heat. The zoo announced that it will be closed starting Sunday, July 26th, and then will reopen the following Sunday. They say protecting staff, guests, and animals come first. Of course, we're expecting several more triple-digit temperatures. 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
4: Beautiful weather in the forecast today. We'll be warming up in the low 90s today for your high with plenty of sunshine out there. A couple thin high clouds here and there, and a northeast wind anywhere from 10 to 15 miles an hour. Tonight, clouds will slowly start to build in as we drop down the 70s, and tomorrow a little warmer, but still pretty comfortable for July standards with highs in the low 90s. This is meteorologist Juliana Cullen with your forecast. Cast for the Buzz Radio Network.
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1: 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And before we hear from Ryan Silverfield, let's talk with JW. He's been waiting for a few moments that we'll get to coach. JW, good afternoon. Welcome to Drive Time Sports.
2: Getting close, boys. It's getting that time.
1: Getting close. You're right, brother.
2: Hey, I just got a silly question. I know back in the old days when they took three players or their players ever to SC Media Days, usually it's like a captain or a leader of the team. I don't know how they decide today. That's why I'm calling. Bringing Sutton Smith, I don't know if it's a good or bad thing. I'm not to read into it or nothing, but why wouldn't you bring Braylon Russell that's been there and he's proven, played in the SEC games. Sutton Smith came from Memphis. He wasn't the starter there. I believe that's because he was younger. Now he'll be in a bigger role this year, but I'm just trying to fill out how do they pick the people that represent them when they go. Like, does it still have a meaning anymore about, hey, these are our leaders, and not bringing a quarterback? I don't know. I have not paid attention, but the other SEC schools that bring their people, how many of them are quarterbacks? And that kind of, to me, kind of says a statement about, hey, these are our leaders. Or am I reading into that wrong? And I'll just hang up and listen. Do you understand the question?
3: Yes. And Randy,
2: okay.
3: I think
2: it seems to me
3: that every player he brought had a connection to him. In other words, we learned today that Kittler's always wanted to play for him.
1: Mm-hmm.
3: Well, I didn't know that.
1: He took his first official visit to
3: Memphis. Okay. Mm-hmm. And we know that, all right, yes, you got a running back that's back in Braylon Russell, but Sutton Smith played for him last year. So if there's
1: going to be a familiarity there.
3: If there's going to be a player who knows the coach,
1: right,
3: then that probably is the he's probably the best one. And then obviously your best player is Quincy Rhodes, most likely. And so you bring him, but Quincy Rhodes, his first visit when he was in high school, the first coach to offer him was Silverfield at Memphis.
1: Yep.
3: So
1: correct.
3: All three of these guys, even though they're at Arkansas, and this is his Silverfield's first year at Arkansas, they all had a connection to him. So I'm guessing that's why they brought them. And they're all reputable players. It's not like Kittler was the starting center last year.
1: Mm-hmm.
3: And, again, Quincy Rhodes is the best player on the team. So the only question would be about Sutton Smith, and again, the reason being he played for him last year, and he did happen to have a 65-yard touchdown run against Arkansas last year. So maybe that was part of it, too. Hey, by the way, Randy, before we get to anything else, there's been a lot of discussion about needing help from Congress at the SEC Media Day meetings. Today, John Thune, who's the leader of the Senate from the Republican side, so he's the majority leader, has said it does not look like they will take up the Save Sports Act before their recess in August. That being said, that means they're out for the month of August. So by the time football season starts, there'll be no Save Sports Act. And so all these guys that are begging for antitrust exemption, it's not going to happen before this academic year. And so that's that was a lot. There was a lot of discussion about that down there. I don't know if you heard much of it, but gosh, it seemed like all these coaches, when they'd go on the SEC network, they talked about it.
1: Hmm.
3: But it does not appear that that's going to happen. And evidently, that was a big pitch for Greg Sankey, talking about the SEC leaving, and that is if they didn't get some help from Congress. Well, they're not going to get some help from Congress right away. But I cannot imagine the SEC leaving and trying to go out on its own. That would be absolutely asinine.
1: Interesting. All right, here is head football coach of the University of Arkansas, Ryan Silverfield.
4: Here in Tampa, Coach, obviously you want everybody to get better year to year. The three guys you brought with you, they got to have good seasons. Are there one or two guys on either side of the ball that really have to have step up, have that great season for you to be successful?
5: I think a lot of it is going to be, you know, looking at the rest of the defensive line. We know Quincy Rhodes Jr., what he's been able to do in his history at Arkansas. But we need the rest of the defensive line to step up. Not only the starters, but we need to find depth. And that's one of the positions that we're looking for. Who can continue to improve? We got guys like Hunter Osborne that had some success at the University of Virginia. We need him to step up and have a big year. But the rest of those guys around them on the defensive line need to step up. And then, you know, offensively, right? Sutton Smith, who we bought here, we have high expectations for what he's going to be able to do. And then a guy like Braylon Russell, right? And some of those other running backs that we have high expectations for as well. And then, you know, we have a lot of names in the wide receiver room. Who's ultimately going to step up and be the difference maker? And then the question everybody wants to know, obviously, we need one of those two quarterbacks to step up and be the guy.
6: Jacob Worthen, KRUI Sports. You've won by developing programs. What was the first thing you wanted to change when you got to Arkansas?
5: Yeah, when my very first, you know, week on the job, you sit down and you meet with all the players, right? You try to find out where some of the good things that have occurred around here, where some of the things that need to be fixed. And then you put your head down and you just work. Obviously, every new coach is going to talk about changing the culture. But more than anything, I wanted these guys to have full buy-in in everything we were doing. And, you know, it starts with the winter workouts and how we go about those things. How do you build it and then do it the right way? And so the number one thing I said, you know, you watch some of the things that have occurred. And I don't like talking about the past, but we've got to play with better effort. And so we demanded that from them in everything they do. And everybody says, well, how do you measure that in January, right? How do you measure that in spring ball? But you just hold them accountable to those things. And not only the effort on the field in between the white lines, but then, you know, what we're doing academically, what we're doing in the community. Ultimately, are we getting better every single day in the weight room? And I think for me, that was the biggest thing is, you know, I think there's only a handful, right, the less than 20 guys that returned from last year's roster, and then very little staff left. And, it was important for me to say, hey, does it look different? Is this feeling like it's going the right direction? And I think we are.
7: The reflector from Mississippi State. Sutton Smith hasn't yet played in an Arkansas jersey, but you chose to bring him today. What did you see from him at Memphis that we can be expected to see this season?
5: Yeah, Sutton's one of those guys that was, you know, loyal to us the whole time at Memphis. He committed to us as a junior in high school and had opportunities to leave. There's a lot of SEC schools that came calling for him over the years, and he just said, no, it's not the right situation or the right time. And, you know, our Arkansas fans, whether they like it or not, they obviously remember the one run he ripped down their sideline during the game. So they'll at least remember. I think they're glad now he's in an Arkansas jersey. But he's the type of young man that we feel like we can line up all over the field. He kind of reminds me, if anybody remembers some of our running backs in the past at Memphis, Kenny Gainwell, Tony Pollard, a guy that can easily line up as a receiver, can line up as a returner. And so I think he brings a unique dynamic, not only with his legit speed, but his ability to catch the ball in the backfield, line up in different spots. And so we're really, really excited to see him. I think the SEC is going to sit there and say, wow, they got a special one, Sutton Smith.
8: Cameco, News 9, Oklahoma City. When you're getting to Fayetteville, you know, in your introductory press conference, you said you didn't really explore the town too much. Just what's really stood out since being in Fayetteville now for a couple of months about the city and the area of Northwest Arkansas?
5: Besides missing you, Evan, it's been great. I think when you get there, everybody tells you, man, Fayetteville, Northwest Arkansas is a special place. And until you go to visit, until you have the opportunity to see it, it is, I mean, it's amazing. It's beautiful. It's a great place to raise a family. And so I've enjoyed it. You know, I think the U.S. World News Report had Fayetteville as for 11 straight years as the top SEC town in the country. And there's a reason why. and you think about all the resources that are provided in Northwest Arkansas, it's been great. I mean, obviously, just looking at me, I've enjoyed all the restaurants in that area, and that's been a lot of fun. But just, it's great. You know, I early in the mornings, I take, you know, jogs on campus and get to see the beauty. You know, I love looking up, coming up the path of Old Main, and then seeing some of the history around there. It's been a lot of fun. It's a place I'm excited to call home for a long, long time.
9: Sports, 24/7 sports. I'm wondering, in your opinion, after 8 months, what is the biggest obstacle in front of you at Arkansas? And also, what is something that gives you an advantage that Arkansas has that may other places?
5: Yeah, Trey, I think the biggest thing that right now is people want to continue to talk about what occurred in recent history. If we want to talk about the history of Arkansas, let's talk about Darren McFadden, right? Let's talk about the 64 national championship team. Let's talk about the success of all the other things that are occurring at the university. Unfortunately, a lot of the obstacles we're facing in the short term right now, that it's our job to change that narrative, is what's occurred over the last couple of years. And it's my job, it's our job as a staff and as a program, where this time sitting here next year, we're not talking about negative results from the year before, where it's saying, wow, you've got this program heading in the right direction. Let's continue to talk about the future. And so I've got to get people to quit looking in the rearview mirror. Now, we hopefully have learned from the mistakes of our past. And a lot of things has been, when I got there, Trey, is showing, hey, this is what it looks like to have a successful program. One of the things I appreciate about the administration, everybody along, saying, okay, cool. What does it need to look like? How does this need to look? What do we need to fundraise for? What about the building? What about nutrition? What about academics? And that, what I've been so appreciative, is they've kind of said, okay, whatever you need to do to accomplish to get this program back to where it needs to be, so be it. And along the lines I mentioned, you know, you talk about the resources in Northwest Arkansas. And every time I have a microphone in front of me, I'm going to continue to talk about, right, how do we get Walmart on board, right? You think about that. Headquarters, Tyson's Chicken. John Tyson's been tremendous to us and the other athletic programs, and obviously the entire Northwest region. You know, J.B. Hunt, how do we get them involved? All these great resources that a lot of these other SEC towns may not have. And so we're so fortunate. We've had the backing of so many things. You talk about the growth of Seven Brew, all these other places. Man, how do we use that in our unique region in order to continue to set us up for success on the football field?
10: UAK, Montgomery, Alabama. You guys have an ongoing quarterback battle right now. Could you just talk about KJ Jackson and what unique skill set he would bring to your team if you were to be named the starter?
5: Yeah, KJ is one of the hardest working guys, and I can say the same for AJ. But, you know, KJ, obviously an Alabama native, has been tremendous. You know, since the day he got the job, you know, hey, how quickly can I learn the offense? Even before he said he was coming back, you know, he was asking, can we sit down, can we meet, can we talk about protections? And he's so intelligent. He works his tail off. He cares so much about it. He's a leader. You know, obviously he's got some strength with his legs as well. He's a lefty, so that's kind of be unique. It's been quite a while since I've been around a left-handed quarterback. But he does just such a tremendous job. You know, he commands the presence of the offense. You know, we tell him the things he needs to continue to do is make great decisions with the football. So whoever our starter is, whether it's KJ or AJ, can they put the offense in the right position to have success and ultimately put the ball where it needs to be? And sometimes that is maybe calling it a change of protection. Maybe that's taking the 5-yard check down or throwing the 50-yard pass. But I've been quite pleased with KJ's progress, and he's certainly talented enough to start in the SEC.
11: Then with Way 31, Coach, there's been a lot of talk about Aura the last couple days, which seems a little crazy. But what do you want people to know about you that are maybe judging you before you get the chance to even get started at this job?
5: I love it. I never thought coming here today, you know, these last couple days, that people would talk about Aura. First off, I don't know what the hell that means. Like I said, along, I don't. If it's about fashion and all that stuff, certainly have no Aura. But if it's about having a presence about yourself, those that are around me know that at least I'm a genuine, real dude. And I think you talk to our players, they get a presence around me, they get it. And if Aura means being cool, doing all those things, well, listen, I got a hot wife for a reason, right? I mean, I can get down. I can recite, you know, Notorious B.I.G. lyrics. I can recite, you know, whatever you want me to do. You know, let's go. But I've got enough Aura, enough to find ways to win football games, and that's all that matters.
12: WJTV in Jackson, Mississippi. You were at Memphis. You are really successful. What can you bring from Memphis and your time there to Arkansas?
5: I think one of the things, you know, at Memphis for 10 years, obviously 6 years as a head coach, you know, in short-term thinking, you think about regionally, right? Obviously recruiting Jackson, obviously recruiting, you know, different parts of Arkansas. I think in the short term, that's been beneficial for us. But also, I think if you're successful, it doesn't matter if you're successful at the group of five. if you're successful coaching D3, you're going to find ways to bring some of that success and how to run a program into the SEC. And Arkansas will be no different. You know, hey, this is the building blocks that it's going to take. And this is how we're going to go about our program. And you think about that, not only the success of Memphis, but as college football continues to move forward, right, the ever-changing landscape of college football, and one of the things I've been able, fortunate to lean on is my NFL background. Coaching in the NFL for 7 years, I think that gives us a huge advantage in the SEC. You look at some of these other SEC coaches, I don't know how many have actually coached in the NFL. And so I think that's going to allow us a leg up in the ever-changing deal, right? We know good and well there's going to be news about changing college football next week and the week after that. And so how do you stay ahead of it? And then having, you know, having, since I've been a head coach since 2020, all those head coaches hired in 2020 have had to deal with changes, right? And dealt with different problems from COVID to the transfer portal to NIL and all the things that continue to come along with it. So being a head coach during those times is going to allow us to continue to handle the challenges and opportunities ahead of us.
8: In May with UGASports.com. Last fall, you kind of made some headlines with some comments about Georgia and the arrests there and that kind of stuff. Now that you're in the league, have you spoken to Kirby Smart about those comments and just what is your relationship like with him?
5: Yeah, Jed, I'll say this. At every stop I've been, I actually learned this from Jim Caldwell, the head coach of the Lions, is I think it's important that you show things that are going to teach lessons to current players. So at Memphis and still doing it here at Arkansas is we talk about things that are occurring in society that we can learn from. I think the best thing for an 18 to 23-year-old is to learn from other 18 to 23-year-olds. So we constantly show examples of things that we need to avoid. And have we certainly been perfect? Heck no. But we'll show examples. Hey, maybe this is a guy in the NFL that made a mistake. This is a guy in the NBA. This may be a college swimmer that bet on something. And so we're constantly trying to educate our guys. When it happened, listen, I've got them. Deep most respect for Kirby Smart and the Georgia Athletic Department and everything that he's about. Obviously, he's done at a high level, so certainly a lot of respect for him. And when it occurred, I just I reached out to him, but he's always been great to me. Even my time at Memphis, he allowed us to come be a part of the camps, and so I think he knew that it was no ill will, but listen, got a lot of respect for him and what they're doing.
13: With the Tulsa World, Ryan, four American Conference coaches got Power Four jobs this past offseason, three in the SEC, a lot of examples in the last two or three years before that. What's going on in the American that producing coaches that make you guys ready to step into the bigger platform?
5: Well, I've always believed wholeheartedly, and I was in the American for 10 years, that it's the best conference outside the P4. In fact, for a long time, we pushed the narrative that we were that fifth, you know, conference. And you know, you look at those other head coaches, it's amazing to think about those guys that came in with me, that I'm the oldest one. That's strange to think about, but so much respect for them. But I think you think about as college football's changing, those other coaches, myself included, being willing to adapt and understand what this new day and age of college football looks like. And that's for those guys that have come in, whether it's, you know, Eric Morris, who I've got a lot of respect for, who will play at Oklahoma State in the upcoming years, to the other guys in this conference that had the opportunities to go against. I think just understanding, hey, this is what it takes, this is what it looks like to build a roster. And ultimately, I think, you know, I have so much respect for the American Conference and what they've been able to accomplish and will continue to do moving forward.
4: Coach, you don't like to point to another program, but as a new coach, do you go to your guys, look what Cignetti did at Indiana, the worst college football program ever, and in 2 years they win the national championship. Do you go, hey, just dream big?
5: Yeah, well, I know a lot of donors have pointed to that and said, why don't you just go ahead and flip the program? We expect a national championship in 2 years. That's great. Listen, a lot of credit to what they've done at Indiana, and Coach Cignetti is obviously one of the top of the list of coaches. So I give them a lot of credit with what they've done. I think more than anything, rather than point out that example to our players, because it's a whole new roster, and I continue to harp on, like, we got guys that have come from all different backgrounds, right? Whether it's FCS, other SEC schools, ACC schools are coming apart, transfers from Memphis, and it's staff. So we sit there and we don't look at what occurred in the past at Arkansas, but how do we change the narrative moving forward? And I think it's just a buy-in and a belief. And so from the very day I got there, is how do we get as many people to buy in to the way we're going to do things? And I hope over time, right, you continue. Right, maybe you get 80% buy-in, and then the next year is 90%. But I think we've been fortunate to have quite a bit of buy-in. I think then we're going to look up and say, okay, man, this program, as I said earlier, is moving in the right direction and couldn't be pleased with that. It's easy to point out other examples. There's certain things that we can show and teach off of those. But, man, to replicate that would be something special.
1: And that was Ryan Silverfield.
3: You think every new coach is asked about Cignetti? Every coach at Down Programs is asked about him. Like, everybody's going to do that? No, one guy did it. That doesn't mean that everybody is going to or that they can. But Silverfield, again, very good with answers. He says everything right, good public relations skills, handled the Georgia question well. I didn't know anything about that. But handled that well, not going to give anybody any bulletin board material. You know, he's good, and he's talking about his team. And, you know, there are a lot of questions about his team that he can't answer yet. So, yeah, I thought his first appearance at SEC Media Days was superb, just as all of them, all of the new coaches, all of them were good. Didn't you think?
1: Yes. Now, you missed something I thought might be the first thing you would have said to me.
3: Oh, I don't know.
1: And that was? Yes?
3: That was what?
1: He acknowledges as part of his responsibilities and role is to fundraise.
3: Yeah.
1: And yeah, he pointed out Walmart.
3: Yeah. Yeah. Yeah. Yeah.
1: Now, JB Hunt. Mean,
3: hey, Jim and Rob. Walmart is already sponsoring. JB Hunt is already sponsoring. If you want the big bucks, you got to go for Jim and Rob.
1: I'm just saying. Sounds like
3: he's doing fundraising. Yeah, he's definitely doing that. Yeah.
1: He's ready to tackle that challenge.
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1: 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Rick Schaefer, I'm Randy Rainwater. Rick, we found a gentleman who came by as he was walking out, and he said, I'm coming to Arkansas. I said, great. Why are you doing that? He said, I heard your advertisement you did for the Riverfront Steakhouse. He said, I'm starving to death. I think I'm going to start heading that way. And I said, you can't find better food. You cannot buy, you, especially for the value. And tonight, the doors are open now. They're ready for you. Doors open around 5:30 at the Riverfront Steakhouse. And Double F gave me three options. He's been giving us three options lately, and they have been three outstanding options, and no difference than what it is for tonight. It is the 8-ounce halibut and has a fantastic breading that coats that fish. And then it's served with carrots and those fantastic homemade rolls for just $29.50. That's the 8-ounce halibut. And then Double F said, okay, we've gone with the 8-ounce, we've gone with the 10-ounce. This one seems to be the perfect size, particularly for the ladies. They seem to love the 6-ounce filet with that glazing on top that basically is embedded into that butter, and it just melts in your mouth. You need a butter knife to cut it with. The 6-ounce filet served with the mashed potatoes and those homemade rolls with a mound of butter, $29.50. And finally, Double F said, let's try something new. I got to believe this is going to become a quick favorite. The chicken Florentine, served with mashed potatoes and rolls, those fantastic rolls, just $19.95. And here's a great part about it. You can get the salad bar, the world-famous salad bar with those 28 items on there, homemade dressings. 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Now, to tell you what I think, I'm taking Jared and Kelsey. It'll be Kelsey's birthday this Saturday. So we're going to take the kids. I call them the kids. We're going to take the kids and Miss Robbie, the new baby. We're going to take them to the Riverfront Steakhouse to celebrate Kelsey's birthday. That's what I think. That's what I believe. So there you go. There's the three specials, the 8-ounce halibut for $29.50, the 6-ounce filet for $29.50, and the chicken Florentine for $19.95. 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If you're not already in the car, head on over to the Riverfront Steakhouse, Wyndham Hotel in North Little Rock. 371-9000. S for Uncle Shapur. Tell him you want a reservation. I'll meet you there. That is the Riverfront Steakhouse, Wyndham Hotel, 371-9000. Folks, it don't get no better than that. That's the Riverfront Steakhouse, Wyndham Hotel in North Little Rock.
2: That was a pretty clever opening there, saying that there was a guy that was starved and he was going to head there, but if he's in Tampa right now, I don't think he's going to get there before they close tonight.
1: Well, what he did though, he was walking out with his airline ticket in his hand, and he said, "I'm rerouting, so I'm flying from here from Tampa, and he's taking a direct flight to Little Rock, and he's going to go to the Riverfront Steakhouse. Pretty cool.
2: Are there direct flights from Tampa to Little Rock? Are you on one tomorrow?
1: I don't know.
2: Well, you're flying.

0: Tomorrow? Are you?
1: Oh no, we're going through
0: a direct flight.
1: But I, you know, he may have jet breeze or something like that. He may have found the right place.
0: Okay,
1: let's move on. All right.
0: Yes.
1: Next up is a young man by way of North Little Rock, and this might be, and we learned this today, this might be the only quote million-dollar player for the University of Arkansas. Let's hear from Quincy Rhodes. Come on, Quincy. Start talking.
2: Obviously, they're all team. But what individual goals do you want to meet to get to those team goals and be successful?
3: I was always told never settle for less than your best. So just sacks, my goal is anywhere from 12 to 15. And the tackles for loss didn't come with it. So that's my main goals for this year. And I just want to win.
4: The Reflector from Mississippi State. As an Arkansas native, you're going into your senior season with the team you grew up around. What does this season mean to you particularly?
3: It means a lot. You know, being in my senior year, you know, staying and taking the time out to, again, understand the game a lot more. You know, it has prepared me for the next level. That also helped me, you know, returning has put me in a position to where I can understand the game more. And understand, you know, how football actually works. So that's one also reason, if anybody had, you know, wanted to know that question, that's why I stayed.
5: Trey Dare from the Picture Nation. Quincy, liking the fit there. I mean, looking pretty good here today. Hope you're embracing the moment. What would your message be to anybody that's doubting Arkansas right now for why things will be different this year?
3: Last year is last year, and, you know, anybody could win. So that's probably the biggest thing to me is anybody can lose. Each Saturday is different. We put our best foot forward.
6: AIL, third row.
7: Hey, Quincy, Trey Biddy, Hawk Sports. I was wondering if what you could tell us about the differences between last year and this year. Maybe the main thing that's different, is it overall talent? Is it coaching? Is it culture? Something else?
3: It's a collective of everything. Everybody has a role, and I feel like if everybody plays their role well, we can win.
7: Anything that stands out in terms of structure or how things are managed with the staff?
3: At this point, I feel like the biggest differences between last year and this year is we have no choice. You feel what I'm saying? Like, just get with the program or, you know, get gone. And that's what has stood out to me the most.
2: Left Fayetteville.
3: Okay.
2: You're standing in the tunnel. Reynolds State, it's rocking. Everybody's yelling pig suey. You've been there before, but do you still get goosebumps?
3: Oh, yeah. That moment never ends. Especially, you know, coming through the A, you touch the rock before you come through the A and then go through the tunnel. And everything just opens up and you just hear everybody. So I just, it's a wholesome moment for me.
6: On the end.
4: You said last year was last year. Last season, Arkansas's defense was ranked last in the SEC. What have you guys been working on to change that negative narrative that's around your defense?
3: Understanding our scheme, understanding each other, because the biggest thing is, I think, for a successful defense is, you know, who you playing next to and what their weaknesses are. And if you guys can complement each other and, you know, pick up where they may be weak, I think that's what helps a, you know, defense. And it can showcase, you know, a strong defense.
8: Tim Westerman, Whole Hog Sports. Hey, Quincy, just who are some of the most influential teammates you've had during your time at Arkansas to get you to where you know you're going into your senior year as a leader on this team?
3: I'm going to give, like, sometimes this made me emotional because Cam Ball has always been there for me. Cam Ball, believe it or not, I used to hate Cam because he used to get on my tail a lot and he used to joke and play around, but Cam has always supported me. He believed in me. And, you know, I've had my fair share with other individuals as well. But Cam Ball has been an outstanding, you know, brother to me. I look at him like a brother. I can call him at any time, ask him for advice. And he, you know, he's going through the draft process right now. He's been through the draft process, and he's putting me on game of, you know, what to expect, what questions to answer. And, you know, the list goes on and on. But Cam Ball has been the guy for me.
8: And being a kid from the state, getting to you know, be in your senior year at Arkansas, what did it mean for you to get selected to come to this event and to represent the team?
3: I'm very honored. I'm very blessed. Like I was telling a group of individuals earlier, you know, being from North Little Rock, I never seen myself, you know, here. And my dad has always believed in me, and I would tell my dad my vision. And when I doubt myself, he would kind of get, you know, mad at me because, you know what I'm saying? Like, he asked me and he told me, like, if this is what I want, I got to learn how to believe in myself. And I just try to, you know, remain humble as I can and, you know, not think too much of myself because, you know, it could, you know, cause you to be boastful, bragful and all that stuff. So I just try to stay within the median and, you know, just stay calm, cool and collected.
7: Third row on the sports, 24/7 sports. Quincy, both tackles on the offensive side have been replaced, or new guys. Obviously, very important position. A lot's been made of the quarterback situation, but you got to be protected. I'm wondering how Bryant Williams and Kavion Broussard, when you've gone up against those guys, how you feel they've performed and what are their strengths?
3: Those guys have worked tremendously hard, especially for the starting role. You know, Bryant is a guy who's, you know, pretty big, and Kavion, he's pretty big as well, but, you know, they have two different playing styles. Kavion is quick, and Brian is patient. So going against those guys, you know, has helped me develop, you know, my eyes and, you know, what to see, how to, you know, pinpoint, you know, their weaknesses. And, you know, everything relates to Saturdays. And when you practice, you know, depending on who you're going against, you know, they can have the same playing style. But those guys have worked extremely hard to be, you know, where they are now.
0: News 9, Oklahoma City, one of your former teammates who you went up against day in and day out, Marion Harris, now in Norman. Just how have you seen him grow the last couple of years, and what impresses you about him?
3: Man, just his leadership and, again, him understanding, you know, the game. Marion is a great guy. He's all about the team. He wants to win. And, you know, sucks he left, but me and him are great buddies. I can still call him to this day. Very smart, very intelligent. And somebody who works hard and, you know, expects, you know, high things for himself and the ceiling's high for him.
2: Swim, spin, bull. Mm. What's your go-to technique?
3: I don't know if I want to say that because they might try to use that against me, but it just depends on what they give me. Whatever they give me, I'm taking it.
1: All right, that was Quincy Rhodes. If you couldn't figure that one out.
9: Who's going to use that against him? I mean,
1: he's talking about opposing players. If he's
9: they're going to watch
1: well, my favorite, I know that, but my favorite move is such and such. He's not wanting to disclose that edge maybe to someone else.
9: Right. So, okay. Yeah.
1: Okay. There you go.
9: It's okay.
1: It is okay.
9: It's okay. That's right.
1: Okay.
9: News of the day. Quincy Rhodes would not disclose his favorite move. What a shock.
1: I'm telling you, there's some very interesting questions you get from these different media types. So, yeah, I'll hang on to my favorite move. I'll take it. I'm not going to disclose it. I don't want to give away that information either. All right, Rick Schaefer. I'm Randy Rainwater. Our SEC Football Media Day coverage will continue in just a moment.
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1: 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All right, Rick Schaefer, I'm Randy Rainwater. Let's see if Harry's still there. I apologize to Harry, but we've had work to do. Harry, good afternoon. Welcome to Drive Time Sports.
18: Thank you. Good afternoon, gentlemen. How are we doing?
1: Doing great. Thank you, Harry.
18: if I were, I just was driving, I'm driving to Russellville, I was thinking, if I were at Media Days there in sunny Tampa, and I got to ask Ryan Silverfield the last question after he spoke, I would say, Coach Silverfield, you were the coach of Memphis last year, and you've mentioned the word Memphis over a dozen times in this interview, you know, in this interview format. What's the over and under of Arkansas wins it would take for you to not mention Memphis in every other sentence? Thank you.
9: Well, when a coach comes from someplace, that's usually they do talk about it a little bit, and that's okay. That'll be less and less the longer he's at Arkansas. You know, Calipari, his first year, probably mentioned Kentucky a few times, but not overbearingly. I don't think that Silverfield is overbearing about it, do you?
1: Well, a lot of times, though, how he was responding was with a reporter asking, well, at Memphis you did this, or at Memphis you did that, or, you know, what's going to be the difference between Arkansas and Memphis? And I mean, the reporters were throwing the name out there as much as Coach Silverfield was.
9: Sure.
1: But, he's a lot of times actually responding directly to the question that was asked of him. So, anyway, I think that will be less and less. Once everything settles into place, you get into that regular routine of the everyday activities, I don't think I'll be thinking of Memphis, and I don't think you'll hear Memphis mentioned very often unless someone, again, references back to Memphis. This is from our Milton Heat and Air. Randy, is the media row empty? Usually you're the last one there. With Texas going last, maybe that may be better than usual this time. Well, actually, as I speak, there is 1300 The Zone, which is Austin's sports radio. Now, I confess, I didn't notice them the last couple of nights, but they are there right now. And then there is that same gentleman and young lady at the very far end. They are sitting in front of the pillar that has each of the 16 SEC schools. They put them in alphabetical order. In other words, Kentucky, LSU, then Ole Miss. I'm just looking at the ones immediately in front of me and towards that gentleman at the far end. But I do not know what – it doesn't have a tablecloth that has an indication of what station. Well, I take that back. It's Southeast Sports Plus, whatever that means and wherever that is. So that's two. And then there's one at the very far end to my left. But I think that is a podcast, or if they're streaming. I don't think that is a radio station. But right now, golly, Rick, here we are approaching the 6 o'clock hour, and there's three other, at least broadcasts ongoing.
9: 7 o'clock there, right?
1: It is 7 o'clock here.
9: Yeah,
1: and it'd be interesting if they sign off at 7 o'clock. Because I have not remembered, maybe that gentleman at the very far end to my right is the only one that has been on the air when we sign off at either 8 o'clock here or 7 o'clock back in Arkansas. So
9: yeah, about that. David Basil flew back, right?
1: Yes,
9: and
1: David.
9: So you and Trey have an early morning flight tomorrow.
1: When I say early, we will be in the air 5:15
9: Eastern time,
1: standard time.
9: Well, it means you get home early.
1: Trey, what time do we get home? Actually, get home tomorrow. A little bit before 9. Wow.
9: We land before 9. Isn't that something?
1: So
19: Randy gets to take himself a little nap, and then come 4:05, he'll hear me going, good afternoon.
9: No, he's not. He's going to take off.
1: I'm taking off tomorrow.
19: I know you're taking off tomorrow. That's what I'm going to say.
9: He's taking off tomorrow. It's okay. It's all right. It's all right. He ought to have four hard days because he was on. Were you on every show? I know you were on with Wes and Joe, and I know you were on with David and Roger. Were you on the other show too with Phil and?
1: No, Trey took care of that responsibility.
9: Okay.
1: He visited with Justin and the guys there, but. Well, I was on 30 minutes this morning, but I told David
9: today was all about John Daly. All the people they had, yeah.
1: Yeah, it was all about John Daly. So, yeah. I was not going to interfere. I say interfere, but I was not going to. It was all about John. So that's the way it should have been. And he lives in Clearwater. Which I didn't.
9: John does?
1: I didn't learn.
9: I didn't know
1: John
9: that.
1: Daly does. Well, he still has a home in Dardanelle, but I didn't realize that he had a home here in Clearwater. He's about 30 minutes. I think John said he's about 30 minutes away, but nevertheless, it was about John today. So I had fun the first 30 minutes. This from Chris by way of our Middleton Heat and Air. He says there are a lot better places to get breakfast in Fayetteville than the Waffle House. I kind of like that. Is it the All-Star? Isn't it the All-Star? You get the waffle. You get a couple of eggs. Hash browns. I get sausage. I think that's the All-Star. I like their...
9: You mean that's like the name of the place? The All-Star?
1: That's the name of the plate.
9: Oh, the Waffle House?
1: Yes, at the Waffle House.
19: You gotta go to Amelia's Kitchen on Dixon Street, man. That's the best breakfast in Fayetteville.
1: I guess I must be easy then, because I do like Waffle House. All right, we will step aside. We got plenty to go, plenty to do. So stay with us. Hour number three of our SEC Football Media Day coverage will continue in just a moment.
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21: 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We'll hear from Tom Murphy and Philip Martin from the Arkansas Democratic

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1: Fence Brokers presents Razorback Graffiti every Monday with Morning Mayhem. 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
3: LinkedIn ranks the city of Little Rock top 25 for fastest job growth. The networking platform looked at expansion projects like the Port of Little Rock and downtown redevelopment plans, naming it a city on the rise. Mayor Frank Scott Jr. says this is all because of a collaborative work effort to bring new jobs to the area. And the Little Rock Zoo is temporarily closing next week due to the expected extreme heat. The zoo announced that it will be closed starting Sunday, July 26th, and then will reopen the following Sunday. They say protecting staff, guests, and animals come first. Of course, we're expecting several more triple-digit temperatures. 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
5: Beautiful weather in the forecast today. We'll be warming up in the low 90s today for your high with plenty of sunshine out there. A couple thin high clouds here and there, and a northeast wind anywhere from 10 to 15 miles an hour. Tonight, clouds will slowly start to build in as you drop down the 70s, and tomorrow a little warmer, but still pretty comfortable for July standards with highs in the low 90s. This is meteorologist Juliana Cullen with your forecast. For the Buzz Radio Network.
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3: Good evening, gentlemen.
1: Good evening,
4: how you guys Mr. E. Doing?
5: Great, thanks.
3: Hey, listen, I tuned in late, and the part I heard, Georgia, something about Georgia Silverfield. What was that?
5: Evidently, when Silverfield last year at Memphis talked about all of the Georgia players getting DWIs.
1: No. Speeding tickets.
5: Speeding tickets. Yeah, speeding tickets. That's right. Speeding tickets.
1: Big difference.
5: Yeah. And at any rate, he was using that.
1: Turn your radio off.
5: Yeah, he was using that. Yeah, he was using that as he was explaining to players what not to do. Somebody was asked, did Kirby Smart take offense at that? And he was not taking a shot at Georgia or Kirby Smart. He was trying to educate his players, don't do this because there are consequences to that. And so that's what he was talking about. But he said he's got a great relationship with Kirby Smart and wasn't a big deal.
3: Okay, I missed it. And I heard him talk also that He sounded great. I mean, he sounded down earth.
5: He
3: sounded
5: yes, he
3: like he's not hammer down left lane, right lane, whatever. he sounded real because he want to improve the football team. He want to win. And he said somebody at the end of December we'll count it. But right now I love his attitude, and I think getting all the players together and have that camaraderie and on the same page, coaching staff and the players on the same page, that go a long way.
5: Totally agree. You it will, and I'll say for the 97th time this summer. Eliminate turnovers, and Randy says, and adds in penalties, at least to a degree, and you got a chance to win some games that they should have won last year.
3: I agree 100%, and I believe he can focus on that. He know how they beat Arkansas last year.
5: That's right.
3: But turnover.
5: That's exactly right.
3: You know, anyway, I ain't gonna hold you.
5: Okay, you think about the Memphis game, Randy. We all think about the fumble at the end. Arkansas was at the 2-yard line, 34 seconds to go. Could have kicked a field goal or scored a touchdown, won the game. Taylen Green threw an interception in the fourth quarter when Arkansas was in field goal range, and he threw it right to the defender.
1: Yes.
5: So it wasn't as if just that one was the reason Arkansas could have taken the lead on that possession and didn't. So it wasn't just one turnover. It was more than one.
3: But anyway, a fundamental and sound man, it helps you. Anyway, I'm glad he's teaching that, do the best I can, do the best you can not to turn it over.
5: Yeah.
3: As a team.
5: Yep.
3: And I thank you, Gab, for taking my call.
1: Thank you, Mr. E. Mm-hmm. And get some turnovers from the other team.
5: Yeah, that's right. One recovered fumble
1: we talk
5: all
1: about
5: year.
1: All the turnovers by Arkansas. Well, how about getting some from the other team?
5: One recovered fumble all year.
1: Hard. Now,
5: I've never heard
1: to
5: of that
1: believe.
5: Until last year. That I've never heard of that. A whole season, one recovered fumble.
1: No, you think one would accidentally bounce your way.
5: Yeah, exactly.
1: All right, let's continue with our coverage. This is the man of the day. This is Lane Kiffin, head football coach, now of the LSU Tigers.
4: Chessa Boucher with NBC 33 in Baton Rouge. Coach, Charlie Weiss Jr. seems to be kind of your right-hand man. Why do you trust him so much, and why is he the guy that you want on that sideline with you?
6: Yeah, Charlie... has done a great job. We've been together at a number of different places now. He was introduced to me as came an interview at Alabama right before, but we were interviewing him for a quality control job at Alabama. And, you know, someone had told me about him. They said, this guy's like Boy Wonder, you know, like shows some age, like Doogie Howser, you know, like this just like way ahead of his time, kind of nerd kid. And they're like, he's got a photographic memory, so of course, you know, like, there's no way. So we go to dinner, and then, like, I show him my, like, driver's license and credit card. And I'm like, here, I'm going to ask you about this tomorrow. And it takes some time for a photograph. They can't just go, like, take a picture. And so he has to take, like, 3-5 minutes, like, to put all the information front and back, credit card, driver's license, and I don't ask. He thinks I'm going to ask him. I don't ask him anything till the next day. Remembered everything. And so he's brilliant. And it's been an awesome experience to bring him to FAU, actually. It's kind of intertwined there. We bring him to FAU initially. Then he leaves, like, after a month or something because Sark hires him at the Falcons. I bring him back to FAU eventually as a coordinator. Then I go to Ole Miss. Doesn't come. He goes to South Florida, and I bring him later on, and the rest is where we are now. But it's been awesome to see someone develop as a coach's kid and see him go through his growth, and then and they got three kids now, he and Jen, and just a part of that family. It's been really neat, and he had a hard decision too, you know, be where he was at. And then he went back, even though he came with me. Then he went back, and then they tried to get him to stay again. You know, and that wasn't easy for him because he was in the, you know, we kind of call that utopia moment there of everything going great and winning, and then stuck with it and came back. So I'm just really proud of him for how far he's come. And he does our whole offense. I get all this credit and everything. I've said it before. I'm in there in the meetings. Bounce things off each other. I chime in on game days, but Charlie nowadays does the whole thing. And I, as crazy and as chaotic as that whole postseason was and going back and forth and stuff, I'm really happy how it happened that he got the credit, you know, offensively when I wasn't there, you know, for a couple games in the playoffs and how well they did on offense. That was awesome to see.
7: Reflector from Mississippi State. You would think that Mississippi State would be low on your radar now that you're no longer at Ole Miss, but they're back on LSU's schedule for the first time since 2023. Are you still heading into that game with the same rival instincts that you would with the Egg Bowl?
6: Can't get away from Mississippi State. Didn't realize that stat. I've got great respect for Jeff Levy, and he's one of the best offensive minds I've ever been around, play callers, and does a great job. And had a really hard task. You know, that roster was really down when he got there. They'd been struggling. And so, and it's hard. This is a hard time to come in and rebuild a program that's been struggling like that for him in this era where the SEC has, you know, really high salary caps of schools that, you know, get to go get a lot of players and rebuild, where before sometimes programs were more like that because you'd have the big draft class you'd lose, and then, you know, it was going to be a year before you got back up because you lost all those guys. Well, now in the portal, they just replace them. So to try to come from the bottom in Mississippi State and bring it up, that's really hard nowadays because of that system. And then you got a system, too, that you may have a good player you develop, and you got to worry about him being taken. So I know the record probably isn't what Mississippi State people like, but I've seen tremendous improvement in that program, and Levy's going to, you know, continue on that route and do great things.
8: Left side front.
9: Now from LSU Tiger TV, how important was it for you to retain Blake Baker for this defense this season?
6: Yeah, I think Blake's done a great job, you know, covering LSU where the defense was a couple years ago, and continuing to improve it. And he does a great job with the players. They really respect him, play really hard for him. And I'm excited. I'm excited of combining this. You know, I think when defenses have played really well, done really well as a defensive coordinator, when you bring this system in, I think they really enjoy it. They enjoy practicing against this, even though it's kind of a pain at the time, practicing against our tempo, but it makes you better. And so I've enjoyed our interactions. I've enjoyed the competitiveness of Blake, and I think it's going to be a great combination.
10: You say WFB in Baton Rouge. This morning you spoke to us about losing weight, giving up alcohol, those kind of things. How much of those things giving you clarity, maximize your days, and make you a better football coach?
6: It's kind of everything. And when you continue to, like I talked about it there, when you continue to, like, look at life differently, I see a lot of people, as they get older, they add bad things, kind of, or bad habits. As you get older and you continue to subtract and you continue to try to grow, it's been awesome. And you talk about clarity. When you remove things from your life that are clutter, you get clear and you see things differently. And it's been an awesome experience. What I love about my journey, especially as you allude to the alcohol part, how many people, whether it's coaches, other people, friends that I've known different places, or maybe barely know, and they see it. They can see it on you, and they see the change, and especially coaches, and they come in like, hey, tell me about this. Like, I love how they always start. They're like, well, I mean, I don't have a problem, but tell me how you stopped this. And so I'm not going to list them, but it really is amazing from coaches at Ole Miss, some that are still there, some that are with me now, how many actually stopped drinking and that change in them, because I believe they saw what it did for me. And that's the favorite part for me, besides what it's, how I feel and how it's made my daily and my relationships, to see other people go through that. And even in some cases, to see people come in and say, help them through that transition and then see their marriages, you know, flourish in it, has been really awesome for me.
11: Atlanta Journal-Constitution, Coach, you mentioned the Nike deal in there, LSU having 12 athletes. They didn't have that before you arrived. I'd suggest that your presence has something to do with that. How do you manage, deal with knowing that you have that iconic stature where you're gonna, everything you say is going to be scrutinized? First half of the question. The second half of the question.
12: One question, please.
11: Oh, I'm sorry. I was just going to ask about Jeremy.
6: Oh, that Pruitt. Actually helps me. I'm not that
11: smart. I was going to ask about Jeremy Pruitt. That's the other one.
6: Basically, whichever one you ask second, I'll answer, and then I forget the first one. See, now I got the Jeremy Pruitt one and then forgot the first one. Okay, Nike deal. And you say the combination. I believed in taking this, that all that was going to play into this, building this elite program. You have the branding of LSU. You have the history of LSU. You have the Tiger Stadium, most iconic place to play college football, the cathedral. And then you put that with us, with our systems, and I don't like talking about myself, whatever you call the Lane Kiffin factor. And you bring that in, as you allude to, and you combine that. I think that all goes into that. Now you have 12 players with Nike NIL deals, the first offensive lineman ever. No other schools above eight. We didn't say like 12, 11. We didn't say just SEC schools. So it's a big reason why we're here. When I said that first press conference, like, it's just different. We're going to make this thing different than anywhere else to go when you combine LSU and us, and you're seeing it. You know, he just on stage had that question in the Vanity Fair and all that, whatever. And as I walked off, and, you know, I didn't really want to say it, but, you know, when you talk about the changes of places, somebody said it the other day. They said, like, a month ago or whatever, they were like, well, he's been here 6 months, and he's had more five-star signees and commits than he did in the previous 6 years combined. You know, that's kind of proof to me of the decision and of the combination of the two, us and LSU.
8: AKA out of Montgomery. We heard from Kirby the other day about the SEC coaches group chat and that you send a lot of things in there about your dad. I'm curious, what's the best piece of coaching advice that he gave you?
6: Yeah, I appreciate what Kirby said. They showed it to me last night. I hadn't really thought about it that way. You know, Kirby pointed out, like, when you don't have a dad, when you lose, like, he lost his, and, like, kind of bonds you, you know, this common life experience. And I think the world of Kirby. I was thinking of it after they showed me that, you know, like, I sat next to Kirby, you know, just like this, every morning, 7:30 a.m., Coach Saban staff meetings, and, you know, you kind of grow a lot through that, and it was an awesome experience, and I appreciate him, because I was the new one. You know, the year I came, I think I was the only new coach to come into Alabama. Kirby really helped me in that, because that's a big transition to come into as the only one, and he was awesome. So I think we've gotten closer, you know, in the losing of the dads, and both our dads were our heroes big time. I know everybody says it, but really, especially even in coaching, it's really hard to point to one thing that my dad said. He just was always, like, teaching everyone. You know, we talk about all the time, we run into somebody like, do you realize your dad, you know, pulled me aside here and helped me with this, you know, even though I was, like, the lowest player on the team, or when he was coaching my little league team and everybody. So he found a way to help. I think Sark said it 2 years ago in these media, like, Monty Kiffin cared for the people that no one else did and that wasn't going to pay him back. And I really pushed myself to try to do that.
12: Brian, College Station. I know it's been a few years since you've played Texas A&M, but you got him back on the schedule this year. And I believe this might be the first time that you and Mike Elko face each other as head coaches. What's your relationship like with Mike, and what have you seen from the team he's built?
6: Yeah, I didn't know Mike before. I just knew about his defenses. I've been really impressed with him in our league meetings, and a really good, in my opinion, nowadays in college football, and I think you see people trending towards these hires, like, what wins in college football for the most part nowadays is a CEO head coach. The old school, just kind of blow the whistle coach, you know, get him run through the wall, you know, like, there's too much going on with everything. And some defensive guys will get mad at me. I think a lot of times old school defensive coaches sometimes were that way, you know, like, not really see everything, not CEO, just, hey, go hit him and tackle him. Mike's not that. Mike has really good insight on rule changes, on thoughts of all the different ways that college football is evolving. And so I've been really impressed with him in the meetings that way. And then obviously his teams have played great too. I think they play really tough. They play physical. I think he's really attacking, and he's done a phenomenal job.
13: Final with the Tulsa World. Last December, you got the rap as right or wrong, legit or not legit, whatever. You got the rap as a coach who left his team. How much have you had to counter that in your dealings with players, prospective players, coaches, prospective coaches, families, whoever you deal with in your professional life?
6: Yeah. It's not coach speak. I don't give coach speak. I don't deal with it at all. I mean, recruits, families, I think kind of initially that was, people were saying, you know, that would be a big thing. They don't. They want to know how they're coached. How do they fit into the program? What's their NIL deal? I don't ever get asked like about that from recruits, from parents, from any of that. I think they come, they see what we're doing. And I think for recruits and recruits' parents, I don't think any of them don't see why I did what I did. You know, I think they come and they see LSU, and they see what we're doing at LSU, and they see the history of LSU and the power of LSU, and it doesn't even come up.
14: Quotation here in Tampa.
1: And that was Lane Kiffin. Isn't it interesting? It's almost like a side you never think that Lane Kiffin would have, much less some of the things that he said, like with the alcohol situation. That's just not the persona he seems to give off. Yet when you hear him talk like that, you're like, wow, he sounds like a pretty good guy, doesn't he?
5: And then he gets... You dislike him less, yeah.
1: Yes, yeah, that's it. You just kind of dislike him a little bit less than what that's you right. did a few minutes ago. All right, this is our coverage of the SEC Football Media Days. Rick Schaefer, I'm Randy Rainwater. We'll step aside for a moment, come back, and continue with more after this timeout.
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0: 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Well, this young man turned out to be a little bit of a rock star today, and we're talking about Sutton Smith. Let's get his thoughts.
1: Yeah, I appreciate you. Appreciate you having me down here. Yes, sir.
2: When you set your goals, obviously at the top, it's team. But what individual goals do you want to attain so you can get to those team goals?
1: Yeah, I just want to stay committed to my process every day, and hopefully the results take care of itself. I want to be the best leader, best teammate I can be. Show up for the team every day. Push each other, push the players, and pour into them and build them up so we can come together as one. An individual goal I got for myself is just to, I just want us to win. At the end of the day, that's what the fans need, and we need to get this thing going back on the right track.
3: Mississippi State. Last year, you were coming off of an injury and ended up having a breakout season at Memphis. Sure. How do you plan to do that again, but now in the SEC, one of the hardest conferences?
1: Yeah, we played a couple SEC teams when I was at Memphis. Arkansas was one of those teams. I was able to do my thing. But attacked the rehab pretty hard, trusted in the process, came back stronger, did some good things. But I had a better offseason than I did that previous year. I'm hopeful to do a week in and do a week out, be consistent. I attack the weight room hard, put on some weight, put on some armor so I can have a full, healthy season and last the whole year. Good question, though.
4: Left side whole hog sports. Hey, Sutton, just to wear the number 5 at Arkansas already means something, but for you to be a running back and wear that patch with Darren McFadden, just, I guess, have you taken time to learn more about him? How does it feel to be wearing that?
1: Yeah, I always knew he's a beast, but man, he really the GOAT. He really the GOAT in Arkansas football history among the running backs. A lot of good running backs he played with too. So it's an honor to wear that 5. I look forward to meeting him. 5, a number that means a lot to me. My birthday on the 5th, I wore the number 5 at Memphis. But when I committed to Arkansas, I got a chance to really look into his film, bro. And he a freak, like 6'3", ran 4'3". So I just take some things from a game and from his game and try to put it into mine and see why I could be successful. But it's a good thing I'm able to wear that number 5, and I want to represent it the right way and own that ball and do good for the Hawks for sure.
5: Left side, third row, then pass it back.
6: Tyler Shaw with KBTX and Bryan College Station. One of your former teammates, quarterback Arrington Maiden, just wanted to ask about him, how well you know him, and just kind of what kind of a guy and player he is.
1: That's crazy you asked that, bro. That was my roommate at Memphis, so we're really close in it. He's helped me get closer to the Lord, and I'm excited for him and the things that he has to endure at JMU. Hopefully he has a great career there, but he's a very hard worker. He's prepared. He came up through Texas, so he has a great football background, and he has a good head on his shoulders, and hopefully he win the job there and stay focused.
5: Right hand side.
3: With this being your first year at Arkansas, what does it mean to you that you were chosen to be one of the 3 players to represent the team here today?
1: Yeah, that means everything to me. But I have a great relationship with Coach Silverfield. But, you know, I'm up here with him at Arkansas. I feel like I've been constantly just still trying to prove myself to him, even though he knows what I can do. But it just helped me allow my game to come to another level, turn it up a notch, and just being in this conference, him allowing me to represent the Hogs and up at this conference media day, my first conference media day. So it's been a blessing, and I'm just trying to step up for the team and be a good leader.
5: Fourth row.
7: Hello, Sutton. Jacob Worthing, KRUI Sports. Arkansas finished 2nd in the SEC in rushing yards per game last year. What are going to be the keys to keeping that

0: potent rushing attack for the Razorbacks.
1: Yeah, so shout out to the O-line and Coach Sudfeld brought in some good O-line coaches for those guys, so their confidence is riding high. I really believe in the O-line. I told Kit that, you know, on this trip. So I just gotta, I want them to be able to trust me. We got a good running back room, me, Bray Russell, Cam Settles. So we really just gotta keep it going. They set the foundation. Shout out Mike Washington. He was a transfer to come in. So I just took a deep dive onto the film last year. And then, you know, we run some similar concepts, so I'm just able to see how they had success in this league. And I'm able to learn from that and be prepared and ready to go for the year.
2: Left side.
3: Let's fast forward to a Saturday in September in Fayetteville. Okay. You've been in Reynolds Stadium, but you've been in the other tunnel. Now all of a sudden you're going to be in that tunnel. You're going to be wearing red, and everybody's going to be screaming Pig Suey.
1: Yeah.
3: Going to get goosebumps?
1: Yeah, I'm going to get goosebumps. You know, I'm a big visualizer, so I've been visualizing ever since I committed. Man, it's on my vision board. I'm ready to just play in front of a great atmosphere. The fans are very passionate. I've been feeling the love in Fayetteville since I got there. So, man, I think about going out there versus North Alabama, the ball kickoff and hearing the Woo Pig Suey chants and just doing what I need to do for the team, man. It's gonna be a great feeling. I can't wait.
2: On the aisle.
4: Sutton, just what has made Coach Silverfield be somebody that you've been so loyal to throughout your career to be with them at Memphis and then come to Arkansas?
1: Oh, repeat the question. I'm sorry.
4: What about him makes him someone you've wanted to be loyal to?
1: Yeah, just, man, he really believed in me from the start. So he really discovered me early on before I was kind of even a running back. He discovered me when I was like a receiver in high school, and he made it known that he wanted me to come play running back. And, you know, he had a history of coaching some good running backs in the past, you know, running backs who were at Memphis, like Pollard, Gainwell, and those type of guys. He really set the vision for me and how he would use my skill set, and he honored that. And the relationship we built transferred all the way here to Arkansas. So I'm believing in him. He believing in me, so I'm riding with him.
2: Fourth row.
0: Sutton, we just heard from your center, Caden. Now I'm curious from a running back's perspective, what's the go-to Waffle House order?
1: Man, I'll probably say All-Star Special for sure. All-Star Special waffle, chocolate chip. You know, got that extra protein in it. So that's my go-to. And then, you know, I'm from Georgia too, so I get Waffle House all the time.
3: Got to have a sweet tea with that too, though, right?
1: Of course, sweet tea, chocolate milk, anything, orange juice in the morning. Yeah.
3: When you look at what's happening at Arkansas,
1: yeah,
3: and you talk about culture, what's culture at Arkansas right now?
1: Yeah, so, man, I really see the guys who were on the team last year who stayed. I really see them believing in this thing and getting this thing rolling. They're kind of like the stone because they went through, you know, that 2-10 season, but they're really believing and having the faith to turn things around. So they're taking the workouts that we're doing. They're believing in the strength coaches. I'm seeing them get so much better and getting them get faster, stronger. They approach the workouts the right way. And then, you know, they recruited the right guys who are a right fit for the program, who want to take care of the little things, who we're holding each other accountable, and it's good to see leaders stepping up at the right time as the season is approaching.
2: On the aisle.
4: Coach Silverfield's aura has gotten brought up a lot here,
1: yeah,
4: and you've been around him a lot. Does he have it, and if so, like,
1: yeah,
4: how?
1: Yeah, I think he does. I think I seen like a post online or something about it, but I'm like, man, he really got aura. I don't know, they tripping. So that's my guy. He got swag, just like me.
2: Finish over on the left.
5: SEC slogan is "It just means more." Now
1: for
5: that
1: sure.
5: You've been here for a couple months, what have you seen that's kind of proven that right?
1: Yeah, that is kind of right, and that just shows like me getting on campus. It really does mean more. We got a like an all you can eat buffet, so that's really helped me with like my you know, my nutrition and my gains. And I don't know, bro, you can just like feel the energy and the intensity. It's like it's a lot of passion, and the fan base is really passionate. I just came across some fans who were in the lobby waiting on us. So, man, we just, it really does mean more, and I can feel it. I can feel it as the season approaching, and I got to do my best to be prepared so I can put it on display on the field and the results speak for itself.
2: Final question.
3: The way the college and the NFL game has developed,
1: yes,
3: running back is a misnomer. You got to also be a catching back and a blocking back if you're going to be on the field for all three downs. How important is it to be that three-headed monster?
1: That's very important to me. I take pride in adding special teams value and being used in a variety of ways. And I know Coach Cramsey and his offensive scheme will help me, you know, play to my strengths, whether that's catching passes out the backfield, being split out wide, catching punts, tracking punts down, protecting the quarterback, which is very important in today's game. So, yeah, I take pride in that, and the game is transitioning. It's like in the NFL, it's kind of like a passing league, so I take pride in being able to catch out of the backfield, too. Great question.
6: I like this kid.
7: He sounds good. Sure does.
6: I like don't this
7: you,
6: kid.
7: Don't you love it? He says, yeah, such coach has got swag. Coach has got swag just like me. Okay. That's hilarious.
6: Just yeah. like me. And, he said in another setting he loves T.J. Hodges, the running back out of Bryant. Mm. He was one of those late flips by Coach Silverfield.
7: Yep.
6: And he said, it's got blazing speed or something like that. Forget what he said, but I like Sutton Smith.
7: He was
6: good. I can't call him the sales weasel anymore. You've already maybe stopped that. So the good. Sales extraordinaire, Ralph the Man Schuster, says, I love this guy. I agree. He's got it going. He's going to be fun to hear from. Can you imagine what he's going to be like after a victory? If you could, if
7: bring him to the
6: interview,
7: he'd
6: be pumped if he had like 100 yards and maybe a kickoff return or something.
7: Yeah, but, absolutely. Yeah, he'd be good. I thought Quincy Rhodes was really good. I thought Sutton Smith was really good. Kittler is very articulate. He doesn't talk a lot. But
6: no.
7: All three of them represented the university very, very well. I think that was one thing that was very noticeable. They were all
6: good. I had turned the recorder off when the moderator said, this is the star of the SEC football media days or something along that line. I didn't know he was going to say that. Otherwise, I'd left the recorder running. But even the moderator was very impressed with Sutton Smith at that particular point. This from our Middleton Heating Air said, I'd like to hear from all of you. Maybe also, Trey's not here. Well, there's the music. Okay. Talk about what is success this year. No coaches talk. What is truly would be a successful year need to look like? We can touch on that when we come back here in a moment.
7: You bet.
6: All right. Rick Schaefer. I'm Randy Rainwater. We will come back, put the finishing touches on our SEC Football Media Day coverage in just one moment.
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6: Can't wait to get back to Arkansas. One great reason. Not just my wife, not just my family, but I get to go to Double B's tomorrow. Yeah, baby.
7: Oh, boy.
6: Yeah, baby.
7: As soon as you land, go by, right?
6: I'll go by, get my Renoco coffee, my honey bun. I've been missing that now for the last 4 to 5 days. I'll be back. Back in the saddle. In fact, if it wasn't... 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All right, Rick, this question was asked right before I threw it out there from our Middleton Heat and Air.
7: Yeah.
6: What would determine success this year? What would success look like this year for the Arkansas Razorbacks?
7: Okay. I'd say these things. Lead the SEC in turnover margin. Finish no worse than... Yeah, that's what I mean. In other words, more takeaways than, no, than you lose.
6: Yeah, yeah. Sure. Like, yeah,
7: I said lead the league in turnover margin. I didn't say turnovers. So lead in turnover margin, so that's a plus. Finish no worse than eighth defensively as far as statistics are concerned. And have whoever the quarterback is, whether it's Jackson or Hill, have a good solid season. And I would say if all those three things happen, Arkansas will win enough games to go to a bowl game. If they lead the conference in turnover margin, that alone will lead to victories that they otherwise weren't sure they would have. The other thing that would make it a successful season is there are seven home games. Win at least four of them. And I'd say win six of them, but win at least four of them, because they have not been a good home team lately. They've got two games they should definitely win, North Alabama and Tulsa, although you can't take Tulsa for granted. That means at least two of the five.
6: Okay, two of the four.
7: At least two of the five SEC games, and hopefully three. So maybe I should say win at least five home games. But if they lead the league in turnover margin, they're going to win some games. That's the most telling stat. That is the most telling stat. 78% of the time.
6: You are getting me fired up.
7: Yeah. Okay. Well, what do you think is a successful season? You can throw numbers out there, but
6: I must admit that definitely. I mean, more than cut in half the number of turnovers that Arkansas had a year ago.
7: Mm-hmm.
6: But then I'd also say multiply times 10 the number of turnovers that Arkansas took away from their opponents.
7: They didn't take many, did they? Times 10? Well, even if they only how many interceptions?
6: They only have one.
7: Five or six. Well, you said turnovers. If you have five or six turnovers, that means if it's times 10, that's 60.
6: No, I'm saying Arkansas, how many turnovers they have last year?
7: Too many.
6: Okay. Well,
7: I don't know. They had a bunch. Yeah. They were last in the league in turnover margin.
6: So if you got that down below 10, and then, well, how many takeaways did Arkansas have last year? Not many.
7: No.
6: One fumble recovery? Maybe just a couple of interceptions?
7: Five or six interceptions, but not. I don't think they had hardly any after the middle.
6: Well, that's why I was using that number 10.
7: Yeah.
6: Is if you only had five a season ago, then 10 or more takeaways this upcoming season.
7: Oh, I thought you were saying you said 10 times. I was thinking that'd be 50.
6: Well, okay. I was going 10 times one. I wasn't thinking about the interceptions. I was just thinking about the fumbles. But anyway, and got to be, I believe, somewhere in that eight range, in the top eight in the conference in total defense. You can't allow the amount of yardage that was given up last year and beat many opponents. Same song. And I guess now I'm going to have to use the word six. I think win six games for it to be a successful season. That's going to be a quantum leap. But
7: yeah, see, I'm not going to put a victory total on there because I still think, okay, according to the stats from last year, Arkansas actually recovered three fumbles, but the last one was against Arkansas State, so they never got another one for 10 more games.
6: Wow.
7: So the last 10 games, they didn't get one. So they lost nine fumbles, and they recovered three.
6: Wow.
7: So that is minus six. Let's see if I can find the interceptions on here. You know, stats were used to be so much easier to read. interception return average. Okay, interceptions. Arkansas made six. So they forced nine turnovers. They threw 11. So they forced nine turnovers. They lost 20. So they were minus 11. Minus 11. Forced 9. Turned it over 20 times. That's not good.
6: Not good.
7: Mm-hmm.
6: Not
7: so
6: good.
7: Minus 11. That's an area where they can improve greatly on. Again, flip it. What if they're plus 11? If they're plus 11, they're going to win more than six games.
6: I'm like Marcus. Prove it to me.
7: Prove it to you. That's right.
6: Prove it to me. I got to see it now to believe it.
7: I wish, you know, we didn't ask Marcus to be on tomorrow because we got all these guests anyway, including the coach of the Arkansas Diamonds. I guess we got him for 6:30, huh?
6: Yes.
7: And so anyway, we've got all these guests tomorrow, but it would have been a great time to have Marcus come on and we could say, hey, did you watch SEC Media Days? Did you know that Ryan Silversfield said they'd be better on defense? What do you think, Marcus?
6: What makes him think that? I think Mark is really, really being cautious.
7: You think so?
6: I think Yeah.
7: And Ryan didn't say they'd be better on defense. He talked about being better in all these areas, but he didn't talk about statistics or anything like that.
6: Well, really, no one really pushed him on that. Say pushed him, but
7: no,
6: I don't remember really breakdown your defense.
7: It was all about culture and quarterback. That's what it was all about. How do you turn it around? How do you do this? How do you do that? Why hadn't Arkansas won in the last 15 years? All those type of things. It was never. Your team was near the bottom of the league in sacks last year. What are you doing defensively, scheme wise, to get to the quarterback more often? Nobody asked him that.
6: I think you'll like this particular response from our Middleton Heat and Air. Says Brian says, best short answer, Rick. Quote, you dislike him less. Speaking of Lane Kiffin. Wow. All right, that went by rather quickly today. But thank you for listening. Thank you for being part of the Southeastern Conference Football Media Days.
7: Thanks for all the work you did. Good job, you and Trey.
6: Well, thank you, and thank everyone again for listening. For Rick Schaefer, I'm Randy Rainwater. Buzz Animal Cruelty. Spay and neuter your pet. Have a great rest of the night. So long, everybody.
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19: Christine Lisi, Major League Baseball on this Thursday. Make it 6 wins in 8 games for the NL East leading Braves. The latest fueled by the long ball and Chris Sale. Sale gave up a couple of runs on 5 hits. 1 walk, tied a season high with 11 strikeouts in 6 innings. Dom Smith, 3-run homer. Drake Baldwin, Michael Harris II, Ozzie Albies each hit solo shots in Atlanta's 6-5 victory over San Diego. After being shut out the first 7 innings by Gavin Williams, the Twins rallied off the Guardians' bullpen, tied it in the 8th, scored a pair of runs in the top of the 12th, beat Cleveland 3-1. Blue Jays defeated the Rays 3-1. Toronto just 2-5 since the All-Star break, scoring 13 runs in that span. 10 unanswered runs for the Diamondbacks. They currently lead the Cardinals 10-2 in the top of the 9th inning. 3 hits, 3 RBI, 2 runs scored for Tyler Locklear. Royals and Tigers still scoreless, top of the 5th, each team with 3 hits. Speaking of the Tigers, plenty of intrigue surrounding that team and what they'll do with ace Tarik Skubal ahead of the August 3rd trade deadline. He told reporters today he'd like to stay with Detroit and compete for a championship. He is scheduled to start tomorrow versus the Royals in what might be his last start for the Tigers. NFL. Panthers second-year outside linebacker Nick Skorton tore the ACL in his right knee at practice today, the first day of training camp. Giants receiver Malik Nabers not expected to begin training camp on the PUP list. It is a step in the right direction following a serious knee injury last season. Quarterback Fernando Mendoza, top overall pick in the draft, signed his rookie contract with the Raiders. 4 years, $57 million. The lone first-round pick still unsigned, Rams QB Ty Simpson.
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